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Can somebody go ahead and love on your Lord, your God, the one who is your source of strength on this beautiful day? Lord, we will wait. We boldly declare as a family on the Global Prophetic Prayer Altar this morning, Lord, we will wait on you. Lord, we will look to you, because as we look unto you, the stronger we become. Ekademenimas katolia gabat. Can somebody boldly go ahead and bless the name of your God and let him know that we will wait on him. We don't mind waiting upon him because he is our source of strength. He is our strength. Lord, we will wait upon you. Lord, we will wait upon you. Because it is from you our strength comes from. Lord, we will look to you because we find hope in you. We will look to you because it is you our hope comes from. Oh, men might say there is a casting down, because we look to you, we say there is a lifting up. Oh Lord, we look up unto you because you are the author and the finisher of our faith. Looking up unto Jesus, the author and the finisher of our faith. As we look unto you, we are strengthened. As we look up unto you, we are lifted. As we look up unto you, we are provided for. As we look up unto you, we are being delivered. We are being provided for. Lord, we give you thanks. Lord, we give you praise. Oh, can somebody boldly declare once again, Lord, I will love on you. My God, I will love on you because you are the source of my love. It is because you love me, I'm able to love. You are love. And I will love on you, oh God. Can we take it a step further and say, Father, I will trust in you, oh God. I will trust in you. I will trust and obey. I will trust in you, oh God. I lay aside all that is going on around me. I push aside all the symptoms around me. And I say, Lord, I trust in you because you are my healer, because you are my provider, you are my sustainer. It is because of you I was able to go to bed at night. I lay in bed and I awake in the morning because you are my sustainer. You sustain me every time. You sustain me in every moment. You are the one sustaining my health. You are the one sustaining my home. You are the one sustaining my wife. You are the one sustaining my children. You are the one sustaining the works of my hands. You are the one sustaining this altar from the inception on the 1st of September 2017 up until now. You have sustained us. You are the one who has sustained Apostle Gurat. You are the one who has sustained Pastor Bimbo. And Lord, we give you thanks. Ekebele manan ketolobotia kapata. Raga bombrondos keketia gaba. Can somebody bless the one who you will stay with, because he is your source of strength? Can somebody bless the one who you look up to, because he is your hope? Can somebody bless the name of the one who you will love, because he is your first love? And somebody bless the name of the one who you will trust, because
is all sufficient. He is all sufficient. He lacks nothing. All that we need is in him. All that we will be is in him. All that we will become is in him. And so, Father, we bless your name on this altar this morning. For one more second, why don't you still go ahead and bless the name of your God? Oh, let him know how much you love him. Let him know how much you are grateful for. There are many who slept like we did last night, but as we speak, are no more. But here you are on this altar today, the 23rd day of July, bouncing in the Lord, giving glory, giving honor, giving thanks and praise unto the Lord, while the enemy tried to steal, to kill, and to destroy. He died a bushkatiagaba, our Savior, the one who you stay with, the one who you look up to, the one who you love, the one who you trust. Oh, he stepped in and said, "My son, not to worry." He said, "My daughter, not to worry. The devil cannot steal from you. The devil cannot kill you. The devil cannot destroy you. Why? Because I have given you life. And that life is in abundance. I have come to give you a satisfying life." Oh, my brother, my sister, you have a satisfying life in Christ. Only in Christ, and not in your governor, not in your president, not in the works of your hands, not in your father, not in your mother, not in your spouse, not in the people you look up onto. The only everlasting life you have, the only abundant life we have, the only satisfying life we have is in Jesus. Father, we thank you. Can you bless the name of your God, the one who went onto the cross and died for you, but he didn't stay dead, he rose up again on the third day. Hallelujah. Thank you, Jesus. And as he died, all your sicknesses, the diseases, poverty, everything died. And as you rose, he gave you life, life eternal. As you rose, he moved away poverty in your life and gave you wealth. He gave you everything that we need. Oh, before I go ahead of myself this morning, Rebo Bosh Katalia Gaba. Father, we say thank you. Lord, we give you praise. Lord, we give you praise. Father, this altar is grateful. Oh, this boy right here is grateful. Father, we say thank you, most especially for this altar, Leka Balaskata, that you have sustained this altar. Altar of worship, altar of solutions, altar of deliverance, altar of revival, altar of healing. Every time we've gathered unto you on this altar, you have never for once left us without your presence. And Lord, once again this morning, we thank you. We yield this altar unto you, Holy Spirit. We ask that all that we do in the remaining minutes we have this morning will be to your glory. Sweet Holy Spirit, have your way. Take over. Take over, take over, and let your will be done in the name of the Lord Jesus Christ. Amen and amen. A good morning, good afternoon, good evening to you all, wherever it is you are joining us from. But right here from the studios in Abuja, in God's own country, Nigeria, it is 5:13 a.m. West African time, and it promises to be yet another awesome day in the presence of the Lord. Hallelujah. And on behalf of my father, my coach, my mentor, my spiritual cover, the apostolic lead over my life, your life, over this mandate, in the presence of Apostle Goodart OBC Ekweme, I bid you all a very, very warm welcome to today's Global Prophetic Prayer Altar. Hallelujah. Glory be to God. Well, we know what to do if we haven't done that just yet. It's our custom to always send reminders to our families and friends. Let them know that the Global Prophetic Prayer Altar is alive, and let them also know that we are live on the various platforms where we
belong to. And such platforms include we have Facebook at Apostle Goodart. Yes, we are live and very active on Facebook at Apostle Goodart. We are also live on YouTube at Apostle Goodart. We are live also on Instagram at Apostle Goodart. 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Yes, 330 terrestrial stations. Right from Abuja to Lagos, to Gombe, to Port Harcourt, to Asaba, to Enugu, to Katsina, to Calabar, to Uyo, to Jigawa. The list is endless. Hallelujah. Glory be to God in the highest. So we can move on this morning. Don't forget to send a reminder to each and every one of your family members. Start a watch party on Facebook as well, as God will continue to help us on this altar this morning. We'll continue with our Thanksgiving this beautiful day. And I would like to take us to Jeremiah 31 verse 3, one of the scriptures I love to use in giving God thanks. Jeremiah 31 verse 3, the New King James Version says, the Lord appeared of old to me, saying, I have loved you with an everlasting love, therefore with loving kindness I have drawn you. Oh, I so love the scripture. My brother, my sister, don't be moved by what any man says about you. Don't be moved about what the world thinks about you. What is important is what does God say about you. Your family might not seem to love you, or your spouse might not seem to love you, people around you might not seem to love you, but God is saying to you here, He has loved you with what? An everlasting love, a love that is unconditional. You might have been abused while growing up. You might have been labeled as a black sheep while growing up. I don't know what kind of background you have, foreground, whatever led to your conception. Like Apostle will say, out in wedlock, outside of wedlock, on top of wedlock, underneath wedlock, no matter what your situation is, your God is saying to you here, I have loved you with an everlasting love, therefore with loving kindness I have drawn you. Can we lift up our voices on this altar this morning and just say, Father, thank you for loving me. Oh, thank you for your everlasting love. When men says I will amount to nothing. Oh, when men gave up on me. When it looked as if my marriage was heading for the rock. When it looked like I was going to die before my time. Oh, your loving kindness kept me. Your loving kindness restored me. Your loving kindness gave me hope. Your loving kindness made me whole. Can someone
somebody thank God for his love on this altar this morning. Ebe buketi balante le kaporboski akapa. Rababa bebebe kishkateni yagaba. Oh, the Amplified Classic Version of James 31 verse 3 says, the Lord appeared from old to me, saying, yes, I have loved you with an everlasting love. Therefore, with loving kindness, I have drawn you. He didn't stop there. He says, and continued with my faithfulness to you. The God that we serve doesn't just love us. He is a faithful God. He says, with my loving kindness, I have drawn you to myself, and I will continue with my faithfulness towards you. What does that mean? Every word I've spoken concerning you, that you will live and not die, that you will be above only and not beneath. None of those words will fall to the ground void. He said to you and I, none will cast their young. He said, none will lack is made. He said, I am able to do exceedingly, abundantly, far beyond all you can think, ask, or imagine, according to my work that is to my power that is at work in you. Can you thank him? Thank this loving God. Thank this faithful God, the one who watches over you night and day. He neither sleeps, he neither slumbers. Oh, he's fully awake so that you can sleep. Hallelujah. The one who has promised you rest round about in your home, in the works of your hands. Oh, promotion does not come from the north, from the south. It comes from Almighty God. Is the one who we trust, is the one who we wait on, is the one who we look up unto. Love on your God this morning. Oh, show some gratitude to him. I don't know where you found yourself, but the Bible says, weeping may endure for a night, but joy comes in the morning. You might have gone to bed tired. You might have gone to bed sick. You might have gone to bed wondering, how will tomorrow be? How will tomorrow be? How will I pay my bills? How will I come out of this debt? How will I come out of this sickness? How will I come out of this pain, this agony, this distress, this depression? Excuse me. But the Lord says, he has come to console those who mourn in Zion. He has come to console those who might feel tired. Oh, Kalika Banda Niskiyakaba, to give you beauty for ashes and oil for the joy of mourning, the garment of praise for the spirit of heaviness. Oh, your heart might feel heavy, but God is here this morning to give you a garment of praise. Oh, just like Apostle declared as we rounded up service yesterday, he says we are in a season of celebration. He has brought us into a season of celebration. My brother, my sister, fret not. Don't be bothered about what is going on around you. He has appointed to you a cabana beauty for ashes. Can you celebrate the beauty of ashes that the Lord has given unto you? The beauty for ashes, the oil of joy, the oil of joy. That means he has anointed you and I with joy. Joy in every situation, joy in every circumstance, joy in your home, joy in your health, joy in the works of your hands, joy in your family, joy in your bank account. At every point in time in your home, you experience joy. No more mourning,
no more sadness, no more agony. When you go to your pantry, you are full of joy because of what you see. When you open up your bank app, you are full of joy because the Lord has done you well. When you speak to your spouse, you are full of joy because the Lord has brought joy to your home. When you speak with your children, your heart is full of gratitude. Your heart is full of joy because He has turned your morning into dancing. He has taken away the spirit of heaviness. Father, we thank you, O God. Oh, thank you for songs of joy. Thank you for songs of deliverance. Because the Lord is increasing us on every side, in every area of our lives, is increasing us, is enlarging your influence. He has removed from you every form of shame, every form of contempt, every area where the devil tried to kill, to steal, to destroy. The Lord has removed it. He has wiped away your tears. I believe strongly, my God. Believe the Lord your God. Oh, and believe his prophet, so that you will prosper and you will be established. Apostles declared to us yesterday night, it's a season of joy. It's a season of celebration. It's a season of singing and dancing. So I've just come to remind you this morning, perhaps you missed that declaration last night. The days of tears are gone. Only shall of joy, only shout of joy. He has taken away the spirit of heaviness. He has taken away the garment of sorrow. If the devil could not take you out yesterday, it is too late, my brother. If the devil could not take you out this morning, and now you are alive and well, fully restored, it is too late for the devil. Father, we give you thanks, we give you praise in the name of the Lord Jesus. Still in the attitude of praise this morning, the Bible says in Psalms 34 verse 1, it says, I will, can you put your name there? I will put my name there. It says, Adelua will bless the Lord at all times, not in some circumstances, not when I feel like, not when my bank balance is smiling at me, not when I have food to eat. It says, Adelua will bless the name, the Lord, at all times. Good at equipment will bless the Lord at all times. Abimbola Ekweme will bless the Lord at all times. The Global Prophetic Prayer Altar family, we will bless the Lord at all times. His praise shall continually be in my mouth. My brother, my sister, if you got praise in your mouth, why don't you go ahead one more time? Begin to bless the name of your God, the one who has done you well, the one who has sustained you. Can you bless his name this morning? Let the symptoms in your body, let them hear you praise your God. Let that landlord of yours, let him hear you praise your God. Let those bills ringing in your head, let them hear you praise your God. Let that lawsuit that has been filed against you, let the judge, let the lawyers, let your clients, let them hear you praise your God, regardless of the circumstances surround you. Let praise become your lifestyle this morning. Let your worship attract the presence of God. Let it attract favor. Paul and Silas, while they were in the prison, the Bible says, as they praised God, oh, that the chains were broken off. The chains were broken. The chains were broken. As Paul and Silas
praise. Yeah, the chains were broken. As you praise your God on this altar this morning, as you bless the name of your God for all that he has done, for all that he is doing, for what he will continue to do, the chains are broken. Oh, the doors are open unto you on their own accord. Oh, let praise be the fruit of your lips, giving thanks to his name. Let everything that has breath, Psalms 150 verse 6 says, let everything that has breath, let it praise the name of the Lord. If you've got breath in your nostrils this morning, breath flowing in through you, you open up your mouth and you can still hear your voice by yourself. You open up your eyes and you can still see things around you. You can lift up your left hand, lift up your right hand, lift up your legs, move around at home. My God, you can still smell, you can still taste that, you still feel hungry, you still feel sleepy, whatever you are still feeling, let praise rise from your inside. Let the devil hear you praising. Oh, Father, I praise you, O God. If the devil could take you out, you won't be on this altar today. But for the fact that you and I are here this morning, oh, just tell the devil it's too late. It is too late. Oh, Father, thank you, oh God. Can you ask God? You know, like I said, Apostle declared to us yesterday, it's a new season, it's a new day, it's a day of celebration, it's a month, it's a season where we will continue to give God praise. And you know, this Sunday happens to be our end of the month, Thanksgiving. So let's prep ourselves before that day. It's not on that Sunday you will come to give God thanks for all the beautiful things he has done for you this month. You need to prep yourself all the way. Hallelujah. Oh my God. Can you ask the Lord to teach you how to praise him in every season? Ah, Lord, teach me how to praise you. Teach me how to lift up my voice. Let your praise well up from my inside. That is a prayer point this morning, because you might have circumstances around you that might try to weigh you down. You'll be asking yourself, why will I give God praise when you have prayer points still pending? But the devil came too late. The devil is a liar, and he will already always be a liar. He will remain always defeated. Can you ask that the sweet Holy Spirit, the one who is our teacher, will teach you how to praise in every circumstance? But our Silas were locked up in prison. Oh, they didn't have a phone to call a lawyer. My God. Oh, they didn't have any means of communication. They couldn't go live on Instagram to say, we have been wrongly locked up. Oh, you and I have our gadgets today. If anything happening, you see those videos, police is harassing somebody, they quickly go live on Instagram. Oh, they are trying to rob me. They are trying to cheat me. Oh, Paul and Silas did not have social media. Paul and Silas did not have any gadget. No iPhone 17. You can name it. They didn't have Snapchat to ping their friends and say, please help me. All they had was praise. All they had was their voices. All they had were their two hands to give
praises unto God. Even though the hands were chained, they could manage to clap. They could tap their feet. They could raise their voice. How much you and I today that we have everything within us to praise our God. Can you lift up your voice? Can you show gratitude to your God? Gratitude to your God this morning. The one who saved you from January, February, March, April, May, June, and now you are here in July. That every prison door will be opened, that every chain will be broken, that every impossible situation will turn around for your testimony on this altar. My God, I might not be able to go live on Instagram, but I can praise my God. Lord, I praise you with every breath that is within me. I give you praise. I give you praise. E babala tolos katalia regaduske bambrudiske telia reketike maruska barketelie ketu regadia babambala katelegado reketulokoska bandali lekaduska barketelia kapate e brenga sut brandalike e satumana talia Gaba Angalaga Dongolo Gotula Kapat Legatia Keturu Kusat Regadumbra Hinda Lish Katia Leka Bangla Kanda Nikas Kiriato Araga Bambe Leka Secretaria Laka Bamborus Katia Laka Bangoro Koskeriato. You know, one of the things that happens when you praise your God is in Acts chapter 16, verse 35. Media, if you can please help me with that, Acts 16. Verse 35. You see, the Bible says that when it was morning, after Paul and Silas had prayed, when it was they prayed all night, they worshipped all night. They didn't think about their situation. All they knew was how to praise a God who could deliver. He's mighty to save, and they gave him all the praise. And in verse 35, the Bible says, and when it was day, the magistrates sent the servants saying, let those men go. Hallelujah. Let those men go. Let those men go. As you praise your God on this altar this morning, the devil is letting go of you. The sickness is letting go. The chaos in your marriage has let go. That bankruptcy has let go. Oh, can you give God thanks this morning and say, Father, thank you, O God, for a mighty deliverance in my life this morning. As I lift up my voice in thanksgiving, as I lift up my voice in praise, Father, thank you for a mighty deliverance. Thank you for a mighty deliverance. Thank you because I've been delivered. Oh, you have delivered me. You have set me free. I am free. My marriage is free from turbulence. My body is free from sicknesses and diseases because the Lord has healed me. Oh, I've been loose. I've been set loose. I've been delivered. The Lord has delivered me. The Lord has set me free. The Lord has healed me. On this altar this morning,

praise as we praise him. Oh, you have been let loose. You have been let go. That sickness, that disease is no longer part of you. That lack is no longer part of you. That chaos is no longer part of you. He who the Father has set free is free indeed. Can you rejoice in your liberty this morning? Can you rejoice in your freedom this morning? Can you rejoice in your salvation this morning? Can you rejoice in your restoration this morning? For the Lord has set ambush against your enemies, against my enemies. Because no weapon formed or fashioned against you shall prosper. Can you declare on this altar this morning, according to Isaiah chapter 54, verse 17, the Bible says, no weapon. No weapon means no weapon formed against you shall prosper, and every tongue that rises up against you on this altar has been condemned. Can you condemn those tongues? Can you condemn? The Lord says, no weapon formed against you will prosper. Nothing against your health, nothing against your finances, nothing against your home, nothing against your spouse, nothing against your children, nothing against Apostle Gurat, nothing against Pastor Bimbo, nothing against the GPPA family. It shall prosper. And every tongue that rises up against us in judgment, you and I, we condemn on this altar this morning by the blood of the everlasting covenant. We condemn that lawsuit that is against you. We condemn by the blood of the everlasting covenant those negative symptoms in your body. Because the Lord has said that no sickness, no distress, no disease will prevail in your body. So we put an end to it this morning. As we praise our God, to produce, we use the weapon of praise to come against any weapon that the enemy has brought our way. Oh, Goliath came to the children of Israel. He made so much noise with so much boasting. He came with his height. He came with his stature. He came with his army. But God made Katalimenskiakata with just one stone. With just one stone. With just one stone. And defeated the Goliath. And his head was eventually cut off. No enemy. No giant that has come against you will survive, because his head has been cut off. The head of Goliath has been cut off in your home. The head of Goliath, making boast at you, making empty noise at you, has been cut off. The head of Goliath has been cut off. The head of Goliath has been cut off. E capolos che palia gaba e breke sotto brundusia arraga baboro cosecete e brekis capambrediskia. The head of Goliath has been cut off. E cabambelica teliataba e canononos ketibidia raga baba baba bebe kitekete e breke socoto robosiata. Hey, man, taka telegadia, man, break a secretary bidia, man, break a secretary de bria, raka babo borogo de kedia. Oh, the head of Goliath has been cut off, and it has been cut off permanently, never to rise again, never to arise again, never to arise again, never to arise again. Ekabala kato do bidia, le break a secretary bidia, raga bam redik a secretary bidia. 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
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Never to arise again. Never to arise again. Never to arise again. 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Every boasting giant against you, their head has been cut off. Oh, they have been buried alive. Oh, their plans, their agenda has been defeated. No weapon formed or fashioned against you and I on this altar shall prosper. And every tongue that tried to raise its ugly head against us, we have condemned on this altar in the name of the Lord Jesus. Father, we give you thanks. Oh, Lord, we thank you, O God. Lord, we thank you, O God. Ekabamene kiseketa la batiagaba. Aregados kabam redike seketulia kapat. 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Ragabos kabandeliat. Father, we thank you, O God. Rokabaka sakatibidiat. Finally, before we partake of our emblem this morning, you can begin to bring out your communion emblems this morning. We'll go quickly to Isaiah chapter 45. Isaiah chapter 45. Glory be to God in the highest. Isaiah chapter 45. Glory be to God in the highest. Amen and amen. It says here, thus says the Lord from verse 1, thus says the Lord to his anointed one, to Cyrus, you can put your name there, to Adelua, whose right hand I have holden to subdue nations before him. I will loose the loins of kings to open before him to lead gates. He says, the gates shall not be shut. Hallelujah. I don't know how excited you are this morning. Verse 2 says, I will go before thee. I will make the crooked places straight. I will break in pieces the gates of brass and cut in sunder the bars of iron. Verse 3 says, I will give thee the treasures of darkness. This is what God is said to do for us in this new season. I will give thee the treasures of darkness and hidden riches of secret places, that thou mayest know that I, the Lord, which call thee by thy name, I am the God of Israel. Hallelujah. I like verse 2. The Message translation of verse 2 says, I will go ahead of you, clearing and paving the road. I will break down bronze city gates, and smash padlocks, kick down bad entrances. Hallelujah. Emanuska, can you thank God from verse 1 to 3? Can you just give God thanks? That, Father, thank you. Oh, you know, like we've been, which has been declared over us, that even in this July, God has brought us to the place where he has prepared us for. Can you thank him, that Father, continually from today and beyond? Thank you, Father, because you have gone ahead of me. You have gone ahead of Apostle Goodart. You have gone ahead of Pastor Bimbo. You have gone ahead of the entirety of Rogic and Home family. Thank you, Father, Lord, because you have made every crooked path straight. Thank you because you have broken into pieces of the gates of brass, and you have cut in sunder the bars of iron. Oh, concerning the global prophetic prayer altar family, oh God, thank you, Father, because you have given unto us the treasures of darkness. You have given unto us the hidden riches of your secret places. Oh, Father, that we may know that you alone are the Lord our God, which call us by name. You are the God over the global prophetic prayer altar. You are the God over
my life. You are the God over my home. You are the God over my marriage. You are the God over my children. Father, Lord, we say thank you because you have gone ahead of us. You have leveled every mountain. You have made every crooked path straight. And Father, this morning, we return to say thank you, O God. Oh, Revelation chapter 3, verse 8 says, see, I have set before you an open door. No one can shut. The Lord has cleared every mountain, that has made every crooked path straight. He's still the same God that is saying to us in Revelation 3, verse 8. Oh, that he has set before us an open door that no man can shut. We have come into our prepared place. We have stepped into our prepared place, full of joy, full of praises. The days of anxiety, they are gone. The days of tempest, they are gone. The days of torment, they are gone. The days of sicknesses and diseases, they are gone. We have come into our place, our prepared place, open doors where no man can shut, where mountains have come down. Oh, where crooked paths have been made straight. In the name of the Lord Jesus, we have come into our place of supernatural provision. The place where God has made us a wonder to many. Psalm 71 verse 7. Psalm 71 verse 7 says, I have become a wonder to many. I have become a wonder to many. But you are my strong refuge. Can you declare over yourself? Call yourself by name. I, Adeoluwa, I have become a wonder to many. I have become a wonder to my generation. My marriage that people thought would not last has become a wonder to many generations. Oh, you works of your hands. Oh, the ministry God has called you into. The finances God has blessed you with. Many thought you would not prosper, but you have become a wonder to many. You have become a wonder. The Lord has made you a testimony. Oh, Father, we thank you, oh God. The Lord has made you and I a testimony. The Lord has made Apostle Gudat a testimony. Oh, a testimony of his grace. A testimony of his power, a testimony of his faithfulness. He has made every pastor in Rodic and Home. He has made every leader, every deacon, every member of Home and Rodic Global Family worldwide. He has made us a sign and a wonder. He has made us a testimony by his grace, by his power, by his faithfulness. He has preserved us and is preserving us. He has strengthened us and is strengthening us. He has established us and is establishing us. Oh, with evidences of his goodness. Oh, Father, Lord, we thank you, oh God. Thank you for making us a sign and a wonder. Oh, you said unto us, as for we and our children, whom you have given unto us, we are for signs and we are for wonders. Father, for each and every one of us on this altar, thank you, Father, because we are for signs. We are for wonders. In this prepared place where you have brought us into. Oh, between now and the end of the year and beyond, we are for signs. We are for wonders. Nothing hinders us anymore. Every crooked path has been made straight. No more delay. No more marital delay. No more conception delay. No more delay in our healing. No more delay in our prosperity. Everything has been done. God has settled us on this altar. It's a day of divine settlement. Oh, Father, we thank you. It's a day of divine settlement. It's a day of divine settlement. It's a day of divine settlement. The Lord has settled us because he is able to do exceedingly, abundantly, far above all we can ever think, ask, or imagine, according to his power that is at work in us. I just hear that word loud and clear. It's a day of divine settlement. I don't know what that issue is. I don't know what you are looking up to. But God is saying to say to you this morning, it's a day of divine settlement. That matter has been settled. That matter
has been settled. Glory to God. It's a day of divine settlement. It's a day of divine settlement. Ah, Father, I thank you. I thank you. It's indeed a day of a divine settlement. In the name of the Lord Jesus Christ, amen and amen. Let's bring out our emblems this morning as we partake of it. Glory be to God. As we partake of the emblems this morning, remember the Bible says that we have overcome by the blood of the Lamb and by the words of our testimony. Ah, and that is why it's a day of divine settlement. But if by chance you are here on this altar this morning and you have not accepted Jesus as your Lord and Savior, or you once did, but at some point in time, you fell by the wayside, there's always an opportunity for you to come back. You know, as long as you believe in the Lord your God and you are able to confess him as your Lord and Savior, he's willing to take you back. He's standing at the door and knocking. If only you will open up your heart once again this morning, or open up your heart afresh this morning for him to come in. If you are one of such this morning, can you just take this prayer after me? And I encourage all of us to just support for those who are doing that. And for us, we might have sinned against God in any way, knowingly or unknowingly. It's just always good to be in the right place with our God. Let's just repeat after me and say, Heavenly Father, in the name of Jesus, I come to you asking you to forgive me and to cleanse me of my sins. Lord Jesus, I open my heart to embrace you both as my Lord and Savior. With my heart, I believe unto righteousness, and with my mouth I confess unto salvation. I now declare that I'm born again, blood washed, blood bought, child of the living God. Amen and amen. Thank you, Abba Father, in Jesus' mighty name. Amen and amen. And after supper, in Luke chapter 22, from verse 19, the Bible says, and after supper, Jesus took the bread and gave thanks and broke it. And he gave to them, saying, this is my body, which is given for you. This do in remembrance of me. And as we partake of the body and the blood of Jesus this morning, let's boldly declare that it is a day of divine

0: settlement. It's a day of divine settlement. Thank you, Abba Father, in Jesus' name. You may partake of the body in Jesus' name. Amen and amen. And in the same manner, he lifted up the cup, saying, "This is my cup. This cup is the New Testament in my blood, which was shed for you on the cross of Calvary."
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0: And took it out of the way, nailing it to the cross. And having spoiled principalities and powers, he made a show of them openly, triumphing over them in it. Our Bible reading for today.

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5: Today's topic is suicide is not an option. Hello, today we discuss the sensitive topic of suicide. Suicide is usually associated with a state of hopelessness and despair, or the inability to see a way to regain control over one's circumstances following adverse occurrences, such as poor health, financial distress, bereavement, failed relationships, loss of social status, and so on. As a result of these occurrences, someone may decide to end it all by taking his or her own life. But an underlying assumption, or better said, presumption in such cases, is the belief that people have a right to do what they like with their own lives. This is incorrect. In the new spiritual knowledge of the Grail message, we learn of the divine or natural laws to which we are all subject. In the detailed and clear explanations of the workings of these laws, persons going through difficult experiences can understand the law of sowing and reaping, for example. Both the great joys and the depressing sorrows we encounter reach us only in the love and justice of God. We experience what we need or what we deserve as consequences of what we have sown in the past. But also, these experiences come as a portal to a happier life according to the will of God. The laws are the will of God made manifest. They give to each human being, in perfect justice, what he or she deserves, in multiples of the original seed, good or bad, either as a reward or as a retributive experience to help him stay on the path of the good in order to avoid pain and difficulty and earn salvation. Life continues after death. Therefore, suicide does not end anything. Suicide simply truncates and complicates the process of experiencing and maturing for the human spirit, which is the real purpose of life on earth. Suicide not only prevents the learning of the lessons difficult experiences should otherwise teach a person, but also adds to the burden of wrongdoing the person bears. It adds to his list of transgressions of the divine laws and increases the load of consequences which become karma and must later be redeemed through pain. Thus, suicide complicates, delays, and may even terminate the possibility of spiritual ascent. Therefore, suicide does not end it all. It is never a solution, since, as we have noted, life continues in the beyond. There, the soul that had hoped to end it all will experience the harsh reality that instead, additional torment and anguish are awaiting it. To avoid this pitfall, a knowledge of the perfection an unfailing justice of the divine laws will provide the basis for a firm trust in the love and justice of God, from which unfailing help comes in every imaginable circumstance. With this knowledge and a commitment to adapt our lives to the laws, no one would ever contemplate suicide. Thank you for listening. Please join us again. Today's topic was suicide is not an option.
4: For further information, please visit the website www.grailmessage.com. 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
6: In the light of truth, the Grail Message. 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To all such, it will become the shining light and staff. 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The following word does not bring a new religion, but is intended as a torch to help all serious listeners or readers find the right path.
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0: Presidency reacts to Donald Trump's letter to Nigerian government. Sheikh Hussaini slams Atiku over U.S. lobbying campaign against President Tinubu. Southeast governors back Tinubu's 2027 re-election bid. In sports, Falconet striker seals move to Benfica. On entertainment, Cardi B reacts to rumored relationship with Maduka Okoye. Details of these and more after this short break. I am Yagezie Obiwane Ozalo. The presidency has described the letter from the United States President Donald Trump to President Bola Tinubu as a testament to the progress recorded by the current administration. Special Advisor to President Tinubu on Policy Communications, Dana Obuala, who stated this on Wednesday during an interview, said that the letter serves as further evidence that the administration's policies and engagements are yielding positive results. Responding to questions about why the presidency only made the July 6 letter public on July 22nd, Bola dismissed concerns over the timing, insisting that the contents of the correspondence were more important. He also urged the public to focus on the substance of the letter and progress recorded through the bilateral partnership rather than the timing of its release. Deputy Speaker of the House of Representatives Benjamin Kalu has denied reports claiming his office set aside 1 billion naira in the 2026 budget to purchase musical instruments for churches in Bende Federal Constituency, Abia State. In a statement issued yesterday by his chief press secretary, Livinus Nwabu Iyogo, Kalu said that the reports were misleading, clarifying that the actual allocation is 780 million naira, not 1 billion naira, adding that the funds are meant for broader youth reorientation and social support program. He explained that the intervention will be carried out through faith-based organizations, with the 780 million naira reflecting the actual amount after value-added tax and other statutory deductions. Kalu also noted that Bende Federal Constituency comprises 13 electoral wards and over 200 churches, adding that the first phase of the program will involve 130 churches. The deputy speaker also stated that implementation of the 2026 budget has not yet commenced, assuring that beneficiaries and churches will be informed once the procurement process is completed. Former lawmaker Sheikh Hussaini has criticized the presidential candidate of the African Democratic Congress, Atiku Abubakar, over the reported engagement of a United States lobbying firm to circulate documents relating to President Bola Tinubu's past U.S. forfeiture case, describing the move as unpatriotic. In a post on his X handle, Sani argued that involving foreign lobbying groups to portray the president and his administration negatively before the U.S. government could damage Nigeria's international reputation and have adverse consequences for ordinary citizens, and further warned that such actions could deepen global distrust of Nigerians as well as expose the country to sanctions or visa restrictions. His comments followed reports that Washington-based lobbying firm Von Batten Montag York LC, engaged by Atiku, had begun distributing documents relating to a long-running United States forfeiture case involving Tinubu to officials in the Donald Trump administration's members of Congress and congressional staff. According to the reports, the firm said it was sharing records from the U.S. Department of Justice concerning allegations linked to a 1993 civil forfeiture proceedings involving funds connected to President Bola Tinubu. Atiku reportedly retained the lobbying firm in March under a 12-month contract valued at $1.2 million to undertake advocacy, diplomatic outreach, and present his perspectives on issues concerning Nigeria-U.S. relations. Imo State Governor and Chairman of the Southeast Governors Forum, Hope Uzodinma, says the five governors of the Southeast have resolved to support President Bola Tinubu's re-election in 2027, citing what he described as the administration's commitment to the development of the region through major infrastructure and economic initiatives. Uzodinma said that the governors reviewed the performance of the Tinubu administration in the southeast and unanimously agreed that the region would continue to identify with the president and the Renewed Hope agenda because of what he described as the tangible dividends already delivered. Speaking during a meeting with the Imo State Elders Council and traditional rulers in Owerri, the governor said that the southeast could no longer be swayed by political rhetoric when there was visible evidence of federal intervention across the zone, adding that the governors would soon pay a joint courtesy visit to President Bola Tinubu to further strengthen their partnership with the federal government. According to Uzodinma, the decision was informed by the administration's efforts to address long-standing developmental concerns in the region, including the establishment of the Southeast Development Commission, a demand that had remained unmet since the end of the Civil War. On road infrastructure, the governor praised the federal government for executing the Phase 2A and 2B access roads to the second Niger Bridge, including the Dwalka Ridgeway linking Omunya, Obunike, Ogidi, Mpo, and Asaba, with 7 bridges along the corridor, among other things, arguing that beyond projects specific to the southeast, the region has also benefited from national policies of the Tinubu administration, including increased allocation to states, the student loan program, improved security efforts, and fiscal reforms aimed at reducing the cost of doing business. Robert Ngwu, special advisor to the former Minister of Innovation, Science and Technology, Uchenna Nnaji, has shed more light on the circumstances surrounding the controversial arrest of the former minister. Speaking as a guest on the Urban Parliament, Ngwu alleged that the entire controversy is an orchestrated effort to unfairly disgrace and defame the character and the name of Nnaji, claiming that the former minister was never invited by the ICPC.
1: Enugu North election. He came back to Enugu for that election. And we heard from the Premium Times that ICPC is hunting him, has declared him wanted. They never sent any invitation to Chief Uche Nnaji, even up to today. It's almost like they were working with Premium Times. We sent our lawyers who went to check the CTC of the court records, and they discovered that there was no evidence to show that they actually served him or invited him. There was never any letter written by Public Complaint Commission asking for information on Chief Nnaji. There was a concussion of forged documents that was written in order for them to start releasing information about Chief Nnaji.
0: Expressing optimism, Ngwu noted that Nnaji is confident that the information available to him will help clear his name and put the controversy to rest.
1: Positions, future positions, those things are irrelevant. The most important thing is to clear his name. He was arrested because he did not honor the invitation of ICPC, not because of that he was already found guilty or that they've discovered irrefutable evidence or anything of that nature. They claim he did not honor the invitation, which he never received. Those things are still in the appeal court. Bottom line is that Chief Nnaji is happy that this matter is now before the Ministry of Justice and he has enough information to clear his name.
0: A caller, Igwe Austin, who joined the program from Enugu, described the matter as a public concern, stressing that it is an issue that would attract the interest of many Nigerians.
2: The problem between Chief Uche Nnaji is a problem that Nigerians would like to know the truth. We thank God that the case is now in court. It is for Nigerian court to decide whether he forged his certificate or not. And it is also for the court to verify whether Chief Uche Nnaji is telling the world the truth or not.
0: The former Minister of Innovation, Science and Technology is facing a 6-count charge bordering on certificate forgery, money laundering and the abuse of office. Moving Moving on to the foreign scene, Burkina Faso's military leader, Ibrahim Traoré, has declared that he will remain the country's sole leader, dismissing speculations of a power struggle within the military government. Speaking to community leaders, Traoré said there cannot be two leaders in one government and warned that anyone who attempts to challenge his authority would face serious consequences. The speculation involves two senior junta officials, Umaru Yabare and Farouk Yabre, who oversee the intelligence services and the National Security Council. Reports that they have not appeared in public since late May have fueled rumors of internal divisions within the military leadership in Burkina Faso. Up next is sports and entertainment updates. In sports, Falconer striker Jeannette Akeko-Romoe has joined Portuguese champions Benfica after signing a two-year contract with the option of another 2 years. The 18-year-old last played for Nigerian Women Football League outfit Bayelsa Queens and was named most valuable player in the 2024-25 season after scoring 13 goals in 19 matches for Nasarawa Amazons. On the international scene, Akeko-Romoe has played a part with the Falconets and was part of the team that participated in the 2024 FIFA Under-20 Women's World Cup in Colombia. She has also been capped at full international level by Nigeria. Still in sports, Kwara United have unveiled 16 new players for the 2026-2027 season, retaining only 14 players from the previous season. The announcement was made yesterday during the unveiling ceremony at the club secretariat, where the club chairman, Kumbi Titiloye, described the signing as a move to strengthen the squad following the departure of several players whose contracts expired. Among the newly recruited players are goalkeepers Stanley Victor from Kada City and Watara Khalifa from Alemas FC Mali. The defenders are Ferinyaru Ali from Kada Warriors, Peace Dewan from Bendel Insurance, Ada Adamu from Barao FC, and Uche Daniel from Yobe Desert FC, while the midfielders and forwards are Anthony Namdi from Bendel Insurance and Emmanuel Ebeyong from Aseami FC, amongst others. That's all for sports. Now some entertainment news. American rapper Cardi B has reacted to growing speculations surrounding her friendship with Super Eagles goalkeeper Maduka Okoye, expressing frustration over what she described as constant public scrutiny of her personal life. Speaking in a video circulating online, the Grammy-winning artist, who was recently spotted having dinner with Okoye and a group of friends at a restaurant in Venice, said that she believes her activities attract disproportionate attention compared to those of other celebrities. According to her, ordinary aspects of her life often become subjects of public debate, while similar situations involving other public figures receive little attention. Cardi B's comments come amid increasing speculation about the nature of her relationship with Okoye after the pair were seen together on multiple occasions, including during the Paris Fashion Week and a recent outing in Venice. Meanwhile, neither Cardi B nor Okoye have publicly confirmed any romantic relationship despite the growing buzz on social media. Nigerian Afrobeat star Davido has reacted to the public apology issued by his official streamer Davrel following a controversy that erupted during the burial of Israel DMW's late father in Edo State. Davrel came under criticism after a video from the event showed him sitting on a chair reportedly reserved for Davido, with one of his legs placed on the seat while the singer remained standing before someone asked him to vacate it. Davrel later apologized after being dragged on social media by Davido's fans, popularly known as the 30 Billion Gang, who accused him of disrespecting the singer. Responding to the apology, Davido advised Davrel to be more careful now that he is part of his team, reminding him that the public is watching. That's all for entertainment, and that's the news. Just before we go, a quick recap of the headlines. Presidency reacts to Donald Trump's letter to Nigerian government. Sheikh Hussaini slams Atiku over U.S. lobbying campaign against President Tinubu. Southeast governors back Tinubu's 2027 re-election bid. Your vote gives leaders power, but your vigilance keeps them accountable. ask questions, demand transparency, and expect results. For breaking news stories and eyewitness reports, please call 0916-457-7098 or visit our website, www.urbanradio945.com. Urban Radio Newsbreak was produced by Ifeoma Wabufo. I am Yagazie Obiwanne Ozalo. Many thanks for listening. Good morning.
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16: Here is a public service announcement. The Enugu State Government wishes to remind the good people and residents of the state that as the rainy season intensifies, the risk of flooding in many parts of the state also increases. We therefore urge everyone to take the necessary precautions to protect lives, property, and the environment. You are strongly advised not to dump refuse into gutters, drainage channels, streams, or rivers. Such irresponsible practices obstruct the free flow of water, resulting in avoidable flooding that threatens homes, businesses, public infrastructure, and human lives. We call on households, landlords, business owners, and community leaders to keep their surroundings clean and ensure that all drainage channels and waterways within their neighborhoods remain free of refuse and other obstructions. Those living in flood-prone communities should pay close attention to weather advisories and be prepared to relocate to safer locations whenever the need arises. Members of the public are also advised never to walk, swim, or drive through flood waters as their depth and strength may be difficult to determine and could pose grave danger. Flood prevention is a collective responsibility. By keeping our environment clean and other drainage systems unobstructed, we can significantly reduce the risk of flooding and safeguard our communities. The Enugu State Government counts on the cooperation of the general public as we work together to keep in our state safe throughout this rainy season. Tomorrow is here. Signed, Dr. Malachi Uchenabo, Honorable Commissioner for Information and Communication, Enugu State.
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0: Good morning. Welcome to Primetime Press on Urban Radio 94.5 FM. 60 minutes gone past 7. Today is the 23rd day in the month of July 2026. It's a Thursday morning. Of course, we have headlines that are fresh this morning. I'll read out those headlines. Yours is to take note and then get ready to call in to join the conversation here on Primetime Press. My name is Yagazi. Join me as we look at Vanguard, Punch, Sun, and Premium Times. Beginning with the Vanguard newspaper, Christian persecution, Trump vows to stand with Nigeria in anti-terror war. Trump vows to stand with Nigeria in anti-terror war. NBA election controversy, Badejo Okunsanya braces for the storm, pledges reforms. NAFDAC targets markets, bars, motor parks, begins nationwide raid on sachet alcohol. Nikon commends Senate on passage of regulatory commission bill. Dangote refinery resumes petrol loading in Naira at 1,215 per litre. Dangote refinery resumes petrol loading in Naira at 1,215 Naira per litre. I never acted as an intermediary between kidnappers and anyone. This is Alin Dume speaking. War is over. Fubara declares support for Tinubu and Wike's Rainbow Coalition. War is over. Fubara declares support for Tinubu and Wike's Rainbow Coalition. Dead on arrival, Ganduje says Obi Kwankwaso ticket will fail in Kano. Christian ticket will win Nigeria's presidency one day. Governor Sule Abdullahi speaking. Christian ticket will win Nigeria's presidency one day. Osun 2026, Arebeshola leads ADC campaign in Ife. All right, those are the headlines on Vanguard newspaper this morning. Moving over to the Punch newspaper. On the Punch newspaper, fake agency probe, ICPC team grills embattled DG inside police detention. ICPC team grills embattled DG inside police detention. Police top list of ICPC uncovers, or rather, police top list as ICPC uncovers 908 ghost workers. Trump hails Tinubu over anti-terror war. Dangote resumes Naira petrol sales, hikes price by 140 Naira. Delayed justice, crowded cells, over 80,000 rot in Nigerian prisons. Ondo Speaker gets a Sunday deadline to resign or face impeachment. PDP can rescue Ogun, Deputy Governorship candidate says. Tinubu jittery over Makinde's growing popularity. This is coming from APM. Four killed as gunmen ambush Rivers vigilante. APC uploads 13 governorship candidates, pledges reconciliation. Nigerians pay 131% more for card fares in 3 years. And government academia urged to deepen energy transition partnerships. Kaduna ADC governorship candidate announces ex-lawmaker as running mate. SDP hails Adebayo, party leaders for not defecting after 2023 poll loss. Bayelsa deputy governor urges women to lead Vanguard for social change. Intimidation won't be allowed during Osun poll, says Oyebamiji. And Nasarawa governor sacks 6 commissioners. Moving over to the Sun newspaper. Apologize, resign over PFIPC scandal. Atiku tells Tinubu, apologize and resign over PFIPC scandal. Atiku tells Tinubu. CBN defends reforms as Senate raises concerns over credit and inflation. Fubara endorses Chinda, declares support for Wike-backed Rainbow Coalition. Fubara endorses Chinda, declares support for Wike-backed Rainbow Coalition. Bende 1 billion naira appropriation not for musical instruments alone. That's according to the deputy speaker. Bende 1 billion naira appropriation not for musical instruments alone. Deputy Speaker Carlos. Remi Tinubu urges Ndibo to promote Akweta cloth. Donates 2 billion naira. Senator Carlo distributes desks to pupils in Abia North. Obasanjo urges Ibru family to preserve unity, build on founders. Still on the Sun newspaper, CBN defends reforms. Service-wide vote, Atiku haunted by ghost of sordid past. That's according to the APC. Article haunted by ghost of sordid past. Presidency afraid of Makinde's popularity. APM speaking. Obi Kwankwaso ticket lacks cross-regional appeal to win presidential election. That's according to an APC chieftain. Cross River PDP warns against fake candidates. NNPP will not repeat Kwankwaso's mistake. Anebonan speaking. APC National Woman Leader sets agenda for Tinubu Torchbearers Coordinators. Troops kill senior ISWA propaganda chief in failed Boronu attack. And Achimugu accuses EFCC of persecution over asset forfeiture. Moving over to Premium Times newspaper. On Premium Times this morning, Senate panel questions CBN on inflation, bank recapitalization, foreign reserves, and other monetary policies. Appeal court affirms final forfeiture of 293.9 million naira properties linked to retired general. 31 firms win 37 oil gas blocks in Nigeria's 2025 licensing round. Nigeria arrested suspected terrorists returning from Hajj, but several questions are unanswered. Reps panel summons Ribadu Odumegwu Ojukwu over phantom federal agency. Senate steps down bill to establish Nigerian Coast Guard. And Anambra excludes murder and kidnapping suspects from plea bargain. All right. Councillors sue Anambra government over tenure of local council officials. CJN seeks strong legal protection for maritime sector. Senate mourns ex-lawmaker hails role in Tinubu's emergence as president. All right, those are the headlines this morning. You can call in, you can send in a message on WhatsApp. Tell us what you think about the headlines. 0916-000-4945. 0916-000-4945. That's the number to call. You can send in a message on WhatsApp. 0912-8-945-945. Hello, good morning.
1: Good morning, Yagelsin.
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0: Welcome.
1: Yagazia, that was my name. I'm calling from Abapani Kenugu. Yagazia, the cheering news this morning is that Dangote has started selling fuel in Naira and no longer in dollars as Obiagiri dollar year some time ago. We thank God to make him start selling in Naira and be able to talk of dollars again. And a Naira where we did use on Nigeria, and then a Naira where we could take the buy something. People where they sell vegetables, those where they sell food stuff, and a Naira they take their sale. So anything where he wants to sell for fuel, na Naira. So that those where they sell for us now, na Naira. So if any price where that good is sell to them, then if we'll be able to determine how much them good to sell to these retailers, then let's know how much they will sell to us. they are still athletes anyway. Because we cannot continue this way, you see the problem we are having in this country and from this well pricing of the thing. Okay. But whatever we know, we are now at the mercy of Dangote and his team and the fuel equipment, those that are selling fuel in Nigeria. But whatever, and our government can no longer intervene. They can no longer tell us this is how much they suppose they may be to save fuel for. But whatever they decide to do this time around, we pray for God's mercy to intervene in the problem of this fuel pricing of the thing. God bless you, my beloved brother. And I was with my name. I come from Enugu. Remember.
0: Elder, thank you. Remain blessed. 0916-000-4945. Keep the calls coming. Hello. Good morning.
2: Yes, good morning.
0: Good morning, sir.
2: Good morning.
0: Welcome. Go ahead.
2: From Val to ally with the Tinubu in the fact that it's good. Because of his partnership with the Tinubu, that is why we are witnessing a little improvement in the security that we can start facing. Because if he actually means it, we commit him to proceed. Us, the Nigerian armed forces, and the other of my sister agencies to remain active in the fight against the insecurity we are facing. That is my take. Thank you.
0: All right. Thank you for joining us. 0916-000-4945. That's the number to call. Hello. Good morning.
3: Good morning, Yagadu.
0: Good morning, sir.
3: My name is Osman, the country teacher.
0: Okay.
3: Calling from Olo. In the Zagreco government area of the So let me start from the whole front. This issue, where by the Southeast governor and thus President Bola Ahmed Tinubu, having known that it will be a fair contention for the 2027 president and it is from Southeast. So I would like the Southeast governors, let them know how to play policy. Even if they're going to there will be a situation that they'll carry it on the head. Yes, what I want to say is that the Southeast, no matter what happened, no matter how they're being segregated and excluded, Southeast has played their rules and they have played their views in terms of supporting other regions in producing projects of this country. Yes, the supporter of Batman, the one is there from the South. The supporter, from the Northwest. The supporter Jonathan, when he was contested from the South. And the supporter Atiku massively when they contested with Obi. And actually from the Northeast. So Southeast have done their part. So those Southeast politicians that are ignorant of policies, and they say that you have to build bridges across the Niger, across different regions. Southeast have built that bridge over the years. So those regions that are decided to not support Southeast in the quest for presidency, they are doing it to my best Southeast. And those governments are supporting the issue. They are doing it on their own.
0: Right.
3: So on that day, Southeast people, go and vote for whoever you want to vote. Those governors, they can't be paying for it because one of them, they don't even have the influence.
0: Right.
3: They know that they are just they are looking that they are just working, but they can't put any influence on anybody. That's what I'm saying. They know how to play because they are ignorant of policy.
0: All right, Osman. Thank you for joining us. Let's go pay bills quickly. We'll be right back to come take calls again.
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0: 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Sending a message on WhatsApp 0912894-5945. Hello. Good morning.
12: Tutuama, I got you, Jimene.
0: Tutuama, Omekan, yeah.
12: I'm Omekan, it's narrow, not as you're in Abo. Since I resigned, the Katikus, you agree. Scandal, I mean, it's new, my that is, can you imagine, a campaign general of the Federation, the Ife Mama Kake to Emepa account, from office AK to Eme everything. If you now come to a campaign general of Mama Kena, I'm a Mama Kake.
0: Hello?
12: Before every president, am I with corruption? Now I'm president, am I with corruption? Then footballer, Chineke Eko Kana Kambu footballer, Wambuna footballer, but I can't get any, they will look at it.
0: All right. Let's always be guided with how we make comments on Primetime Press, all right? You have to stick to the rules. If not, we'd have to let you go. Don't make enveloping comments about an entire people and then choose your words rightly, all right? 0916-000-4945. Hello, good morning.
13: Hello, Gaza. Good morning.
0: Good morning.
13: Pastor Karimo, and across for Obunka. Now, press it.
0: All right, go ahead.
13: Nobody should blame Fubara. Fubara is a man. This is best. He fought like a man. Had it been that it is Fubara and the weak cannot defeat him, who is weak? They need to pick Dobadan with all the powers to base. It's only that Tinubu was his problem. It's only that Tinubu joined the fight him. And he did that in state of emergency, approved by the Supreme Court. Even when the Constitution said that a sitting elected officer will be only removed through impeachment, or when that person is incapacitated, or when that person resigned honorably. So, the court knows about this. But only that the court in Nigeria belongs to the president. That's why they approved that. And all the governors became Jetre, and they joined APC. This one is this powerful. They are in trouble if they don't judge him. So all of them enjoy him. So that's the issue. Fubara fought Akemua. Only that what came to him is stronger than him. And that is no pass to Tinubu. So nobody should blame him. But what I want to tell him is that he's not. If he becomes the next governor, it's not easy. It's not a mean feat. So if he's governor for life, that place is not his place. He cannot stay there forever. So we can let him take the whole world. That's no problem.
0: All right.
13: If Atiku telling Tinubu to resign, I want to tell Atiku that in Nigeria, it's an abomination. He will not resign. He remained there until he fought for 2007. And the next future will help him to be there. We are in trouble. I'm going to carry him off from Bukaram.
0: Carry him off from Bunka. Thank you for joining us. Hello, good morning.
14: Hello, good morning.
0: Good morning.
14: Yeah, get the boy from Transekulu. I like this version of Atiku that is, you know, bringing out everything in relation to the wrongdoings of this administration. That's what opposition is supposed to do. You bring out their faults and bring out solutions. You understand?
0: Mm.
14: In relation to the governor of Rivers, it's not everybody that has strength to fight like me. You understand? Welcome, brother. You have think over it, and the only option, if not, you'll be proved, is to join them. So I don't blame him for that. It's just the blaming I have for him is just that he could have realized this earlier on. He's not supposed to, you know, you play along with them. You don't have the strength to fight them. Because they have connection with Abuja. Then in relation to our governors endorsing Mr. President, that's the normal thing. Last election, did they endorse Obi? Many of them are in APC. You don't expect them to endorse somebody that is in another party. You understand? But what my advice to them is that, especially Dave Umahi and all of them that are so loquacious, you understand, like Soludo, there is life after this administration. Your political career did not end with this administration. Because

0: election have to do with the people. You understand? Don't do something that will make people to hate you, to, you know, come against you. Because after this election, Tinubu will go. Another administration will come that will not even know you. Because in the time of the North, they might not even know you. And you'll be dealt with. You understand? So tread with caution. Then again, what I like about the South East and what they are doing, in fact, is that they always tell us that we put our egg in one basket. Now our governors are putting their egg in the ABC. But South Easterners, majority of South Easterners, are putting their egg in where will be their credibility. You understand? And it's a political naivety to say that governors have only one vote. It's a lie. Governors don't have only one vote, especially in Nigeria today. In Nigeria, to the dominant command so many votes. Dominant command so many loyalties. They have the structure. And most of this structure they have up to the local government, up to the councillor, they will follow them.
1: Right.
0: But majority will carry the vote at the end of the day.
1: Right.
0: God will help us. Let's continue to go. We are eating our popcorn. We are watching them. We are watching the whole thing.
1: All right, TV boy. Thank you. Thank you very much. Hello. Good morning.
2: Happy Survivor.
1: Good morning to you, sir.
2: Yeah, so the one there.
1: Okay.
2: Getting you now is under probability. It is too difficult for my son. This is the voice of Wadi Alok, uncle, as well as the body. Well, we cannot kill ourselves in talking. Let them continue. Because God has blessed them by using INEC to under conduit wiring. The Nigerian National INEC is now under conduit wiring against us. That's why they can wire us anyhow they like. So, but let me advise my governor from Enugu State. Please, before your endorsement or after your endorsement, try to pay the pensioners, the retirees, and the every debt you are owing, you promise from your campaign. After all, one or two things you promise has not come to pass. 1.18 days of water in Enugu has not come to stay. 2, paying our retirees and our pensioners, it has landed by crash. And there's every tendency that a lot of money is.
1: Hello? Hello? All right. Hello, good morning. Good morning, Babuti.
3: Babuti, the local general.
1: Okay.
3: Calling from night. I read about the audience of Carlo. He's putting whatever, and I am not. He read about that.
1: Mm-hmm.
3: Yes. He's putting sharing people, whatever. Let's come to the local west and let what most of them have done. Like, give me 250 people scholarship. I want to hear this from Carlo. Don't go and buy maybe three sort of clothes, whatever they may come to. But I didn't do. People are people. But who am I in meditation? They have a book in life. Let them come to you, okay? I want to hear that what
1: all right, your line is breaking badly, Babuti. We can't hear you.
3: Don't come and tell us a good thing. What does government mean? Don't mean anything to us. So coming to what has happened for governors in Don Tinubu, our problem is this, our governors.
1: Alright, sorry about you. Couldn't have you finish up on the call because the line is bad. Don't forget you can send in a message on WhatsApp. I'll read out that message. Hello, good morning.
4: Yeah, good morning, Yag.
1: Good morning, sir.
4: Alex from Transekulu.
1: Go ahead, Alex.
4: Yeah, well, I'm not disturbed about the endorsement of Southeast governors. This is a period of endorsement. They did it in 2023. It has been their custom. But they know that people are not following them. They have one vote, just as each and every one of us has one vote. We are not anyway. They themselves, no, they are playing politics. They just want to deceive Tinubu to make him feel comfortable that he win here. But at the end of it all, we know who is going to win. As long as Southeast is concerned, that is Peter Obi.

0: great improvement in this very fight against the insurgency. Let it happen this very matter. The presidency is receiving now because of America. So let America help us in this. Thank you. Good morning.
1: Good morning to you. Thank you for joining us. Let's take a look at some of the messages on WhatsApp before we come back to the calls again. This one says, good morning. The West is always happy when Africa is on the downward trend. May the leadership style of Tinubu, which is deemed commendable by Trump, happen to America. All right, this is Leo Emmanuel from Enugu. This one says, good morning. It's Honorable Prince Charles Okechukwuede from Usude. Tinubu jittery over Makinde's growing popularity, not just over Makinde, but over many opposition candidates. This one says, good morning. Aliko Dangote's refinery selling fuel in Naira is a game changer for Nigeria today. By pricing petrol locally in our own currency, it reduces our heavy dependency on dollars for imports, eases pressures on foreign reserves, and helps stabilize the Naira. This supports local refining, creates jobs, brings us closer to true energy dependence. Even with recent price adjustments, it marks a big step away from import reliance and subsidy traps. For everyday Nigerians, it means more control over our energy costs and a stronger economy. This is progress that we can build on. This is ND from Independence Layout. This one says, nice day, Yagazi. The enforcement of the ban on sachet alcohol is quite commendable and long overdue. The product has ruined the future of most of our teenagers, both at the rural and urban areas. Most health challenges prevalent among our youths currently is mostly caused by this illicit drink. Let this enforcement be sustained from the production to the final consumers. Comrade Adola Befi from Akamawe. This one says, the Southeast governor supporting President Bola Tinubu should know that an Igbo president would do 10 times whatever Tinubu has done or would ever do for the Southeast. This is Igwe Okolie. And this one says, good morning, my name is Beth Ago from Amekingo. On the war is over, Fubara declares support for Tinubu and Rainbow Coalition. My take is that the governor has made a wise decision because he knows what awaits him after handing over on the 29th of May 2027. He would not like to be chased around by EFCC or ICPC, nor spend a second in prison. And if he plays his card very well, he may get a ministerial or ambassadorial appointment. That is if Tinubu wins 2027 election. This one says, good morning, on Ozodimma, every governor has the right to make a political decision, but no governor can decide for the entire Southeast. In a democracy, the power belongs to the people, not politicians. The real question is, in 2027, will Nigerians believe their lives have improved through the better security, lower cost of living, more jobs and economic stability? Endorsements may make headlines, but it is the voters who will have the final say at the ballot box. Secondly, if President Trump is willing to support efforts to end the killing of innocent people in Nigeria, that is something many people will welcome. Every Nigerian deserves to live without fear, regardless of whether they are Christian, Muslim, or belong to any other faith. Ozani Chijoke says, good morning. I commend Donald Trump, who declared to stand together with the federal government against terrorism and kidnapping in Nigeria, because average Nigerians cannot close their eyes while sleeping. Despite the terror invaders, I urge Donald Trump never to turn off his eyes towards Nigeria over insecurity. This one says, good morning, I am Uzumachi Gozie from Untezi. Yes, I am very happy that Fubara is supporting Chinda as a governorship candidate for Rivers. Fubara is a peace-loving governor and very calculative. I urge the good people of Rivers State to join Fubara to support Chinda. This one says, good morning, on Trump's commendation of Tinubu, I am not only disappointed but shocked to the bones at this headline. But I am not too surprised because I knew Nigerians have been sold to the highest bidder, and the government of today is a government that feeds on propaganda. Moses Nwosu from MNN. All right, those are the messages. We can squeeze in a few more calls before we make way for Urban Sports. 0916-000-4945. Keep the calls coming. Hello.
2: Yes, sir. Good morning.
1: Good morning. What's up, Waji? Welcome.
2: Yes, sir. I bought them key groups and up to 90 people, 900 people, goods workers came with the federal workers. Now, wow. It's in the Kwego. All of them are the head of the agencies. All of them are going to how they check their profile? I'm not going to go. Okay, now I'm not going to go. I'm not going to go. I'm not going to go. I'm not going to go. The federal government will be up to 900 people who go to work out. The Kwego in Nigeria. 19th century. Then, away from that, because he helped Basala this endorsement of South East. He had that for that order, madam. Because personally, I'm a member that he owns my vote. He has my own concern. Oh, yeah, I'm not going to go that. He has my own kind of insecurities in Nigeria. And the insecurity are caused by them. A man has no teacher. I know who are big here, great. Insecurity in Nigeria are caused by the leaders. A man has no teacher. Then you're like, I can never bank out, I'm not doing endorsement. We're not going to endorsement. I'm going to end them. So, I'm going to end them.
1: All right. Thank you. Hello. Good morning.
3: Good morning, Yagazi.
1: Good morning.
3: Evangelist Joseph Abumane Kebina Bakaliki.
1: All right.
3: Yagazi, did you say it's 900? Is the report 900 and something?
1: Yeah, I think, and they mentioned the police having the highest police number. Leading yeah,
3: is grossly under, grossly inadequate. Very, very small. It should be more than that.
1: Mm-hmm.
3: Surely, more than that. If you go to our local governments alone, the number of good workers in the local government is like maybe half. Half of the workers in the local governments are ghost workers. There are people who live abroad and they are collecting salary at the local government. And it is the leaders that are doing it. I know what I'm saying.
1: Hmm.
3: And it is unfortunate. You know, when Trump came and everybody was dancing, I reminded us that what is important is American interests. They don't care if they have, if the Nigerian is led by a Tinubu or an Adolf Hitler or Benito Mussolini or Joseph Stalin. They don't care. What is important is that their interests will be protected. So if they can go to Venezuela and pick up the president, is the president of Venezuela worse than the president of Nigeria? It is all about interest.
1: Okay.
3: And that's why they will blow hot and blow cold at the same time. Blow hot and blow cold at the same time. We understand these rules. We understand these things. It has been there since the beginning of modern civilization. The West will only be interested. Like I said, where are they getting all the things, the bitumen, all the things, the things they used to power the batteries
1: Lithium.
3: Of the companies in U.S.
1: All right.
3: Good morning.
1: Good morning to you. One last call. Hello, good morning. Hello? Hello, good morning.
4: So, good morning, Yad.
1: Good morning.
4: My name is Agakor from Afiko.
1: Okay.
4: I want to align myself with the last caller, Joseph Agu, when he said that that number is grossly inadequate. I want to say that at the local government level, every state has more than that. If you go to states like Bayelsa, where there is money and you don't have people, a lot of them are living in Abuja, and their names are at the payroll. Just like he said, some of them are living abroad, and they collect salaries for work that they didn't do. So that number, to me, is grossly inadequate, and I stand with you. Thank you very much. My name is Aga. I call from Afi.
1: Aga, thank you for joining us. It's a wrap on Primetime Press this morning. Thank you for being a part of this program. We'll leave it here for now. Thank you. Will come through 8 a.m. for Urban Sports. 9 a.m. join me again for another session of the Urban Parliament. I am Yegasi. Good morning.
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1: 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Venue, the National Grammar School Nike near Ababa Junction, Enugu. Time, 9 a.m. each day. 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
10: Yes, sir! 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
11: We bubble and boil with Ndibo, gathering from across Igbo land and beyond to watch the world-class poet of his son showcase his Niger spirit. Igbo people, the passion of an eagle on Iroko is never a common sight. Tongue of fire. Ade Enugu Sherege. De me. Ojire Meka. Ojire Meka. 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

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Here are the headlines for some of the trending stories. CAF doubles WAFCON winners' prize money. Rangers International to play CAF Champions League home matches at Remostar Stadium. Toby Amoso, Ajayi, lead Team Nigeria's charge at the Commonwealth Games. More of these in the news. I am Banky O.

The Confederation of African Football, CAF, has announced a substantial increase in prize money for the Women's African Cup of Nations, WAFCON, with the champions now set to receive a record prize of $2 million. CAF President Patrice Motsepe said the new financial package reflects the governing body's growing commitment to developing women's football across the continent. The winner prize has been increased by 100%, while the tournament's overall prize fund has risen by 67% from $3.475 million to $5.8 million. The runner-up will now receive $750,000, representing a 50% increase, while the prize for the third place team has also been raised by 43%. In another major boost, each of the 16 participating national teams will receive $150,000 in participation funding, up from $125,000 in the previous edition. CAF noted that since the current administration assumed office, the winner's prize has grown by an extraordinary 900%, rising from $200,000 to $2 million, while the overall prize fund has increased by 495%, from $975,000 to $5.8 million.

The Super Falcons of Nigeria will now take on Tanzania's Twiga Stars in an international friendly today as part of their final preparation for the 2026 Women's African Cup of Nations WAFCON in Morocco. The warm-up fixture was rescheduled as the nine-time African champions continue fine-tuning their squad ahead of the continental tournament, which kicks off this weekend. The Super Falcons will begin their WAFCON campaign against Malawi in their opening Group B match, with the encounter expected to provide an early test of Nigeria's title ambition. The Confederation of African Football CAF has approved the expansion of the African Cup of Nations AFCON from 24 teams to 28 teams, with the new format taking effect from the 2027 edition of the tournament. President of CAF, Patrice Motsepe, announced the decision while addressing journalists in Johannesburg yesterday, describing the move as part of the organization's commitment to broadening participation and creating more opportunities for national teams across the continent. The 2027 CAF African Cup of Nations, to be jointly hosted by Kenya, Uganda and Tanzania, will be the first edition to feature 28 participating nations. Under the revised format, the teams will be drawn into seven groups of four. The top two teams from each group will qualify automatically for the knockout stage, while two best third-placed teams will complete the round of 16 lineup. The expansion marks the latest evolution of Africa's premier football competition, following CAF's decision to increase the tournament from 16 to 24 teams ahead of the 2019 edition in Egypt.

Nigerian Premier Football League champions Rangers International have reached an agreement with Remo Stars to use the Remo Stars Stadium in Ikenne, Ogun State for their home matches in the preliminary

newly promoted Italian side Venezia has announced the permanent signing of Super League striker Arco Adams from Sevilla. He scored 10 goals and 4 assists in 37 matches for Sevilla last season to help them avoid relegation. He made 2 appearances for Nigeria under-20s and 15 appearances for the Super Eagles, scoring 6 goals. Portuguese champions Benfica have completed the signing of Falconet striker Jeanette Akekuru Mowi from the Nigerian Women Football League NWFL side by Osa Queens. The 18-year-old forward joins the Lisbon-based club after an impressive campaign in the Nigerian top flight, which was named the NWFL's most valuable player last season. Akekuru Mowi had previously attracted interest from Spanish giant Barcelona, but proposed move failed to materialize after she suffered an injury while on international duty in February. The talented striker represented Nigeria at the 2024 FIFA Under-20 Women's World Cup in Colombia, featuring in 3 matches for the Falcons during the tournament. Now to international football. Arsenal have confirmed defender William Saliba is set to miss an extended period after suffering a back injury while at the World Cup with France. The 25-year-old had been managing a back issue for several weeks and carried the problem into the World Cup, but was forced off after 30 minutes of France's semi-final loss to Spain. After returning to London and being seen by a specialist, it was decided that surgery is not needed, with a managed recovery program to be commenced immediately. Saliba was forced to sit out France's World Cup bronze final, the final defeat by England. Early in the World Cup, he said, "I've had some minor niggles for several months. I've been gritting my teeth because there was the Champions League and the Premier League. The World Cup comes around once every 4 years, so you've got to grit your teeth." Saliba made 50 appearances across all competitions for Arsenal last season as they ended a 22-year wait to win the Premier League and also reached the Champions League final, where they lost on penalties to PSG. Matheus Fernandes scored what he called the best goal of his career inside 3 minutes of his Tottenham debut in a behind-closed-door friendly on Wednesday. The £85 million signing from West Ham struck a first-time volley into the top corner from range to decide the game as Roberto De Zerbi tested out his players in a 1-0 win over League One side MK Dons. Goalkeeper Martin Dubravka also caught the eye with a sharp saver from close range on his first appearance since joining on a free from Bali in June. Partnering Fernandes in the midfield double pivot was £100 million signing Sandro Tonali, making his first run out since joining from Newcastle United. Major League Soccer in the United States says it is investigating allegations of tampering by Inter Miami after the club signed Brazil midfielder Casemiro. On Wednesday, Miami announced they have signed a 34-year-old who left Manchester United at the end of last season on a deal that runs to the end of the 2027 MLS campaign with an option to extend until June 2029. But moments later, the MLS released a statement saying it was reviewing a tampering allegation against the club. The league is guarding all relevant information and will refrain from further comment until the review is complete, added by the MLS. While Inter Miami and Los Angeles Galaxy have reached a settlement for the discovery priority to sign Casemiro, the terms will be released upon conclusion of the tampering allegation. Liverpool have issued over 400 lifetime bans after more than £1.2 million of assets relating to the illegal selling of tickets was seized by police. The club worked with Merseyside police to seize the assets from organized ticket touts. The police operation focused on the laundering of criminal proceeds from illicit ticket sales and took place alongside the club's crackdown on ticket touting, both online and in the ground. The club has since issued 432 lifetime bans to the guilty parties, as well as 115 indefinite suspension. Detective Chief Inspector
Detective Chief Inspector Nick Sawfit said, "This is a fantastic example of partnership working between ourselves and Liverpool Football Club for the good of the fans and the general public." Manchester City midfielder Phil Foden has signed a new 4-year contract, which will keep him at the club until 2030. The 26-year-old previous deal was due to expire next summer, but he has opted to extend his stay under new head coach Enzo Maresca. Foden was given his first team debut as a 17-year-old by former boss Pep Guardiola and has gone on to make 316 appearances for City, winning 6 Premier League titles, 1 Champions League and 2 FA Cups. He was left out of Thomas Tuchel's England World Cup squad in May after an inconsistent season where he made only 23 Premier League starts.

And now to athletics. Women's 100 meters hurdles world record holder Toby Amuso and in form 100 meter top runner Koyinsola Ajayi will lead Team Nigeria's formidable 29 member athletic squad to the 2026 Commonwealth Games in Glasgow, Scotland, with the Athletics Federation of Nigeria AFN expressing confidence that the country's mix of seasoned stars and emerging talent can deliver an impressive medal haul. The squad comprises 16 women and 13 men, featuring some of Nigeria's biggest names in track and field, alongside a new generation of athletes eager to make their mark on the Commonwealth stage. Others on the team are Chukwu Ebuka Nnekwechi, Rosemary Chukwuma, Faithful Ash, Patience George, Ezekiel Nathaniel, Jimmy Tokwe Adishino, Esther Joseph, and Blessing Okundiro. Also included are exciting prospect Jessica Orji and James Cloeta, who recently switched their international allegiance to Nigeria. EFN second vice president Akachukwu Agazu described the team as one of the strongest Nigeria has assembled in recent years, saying the athletes have demonstrated the commitment and hunger needed to compete with the Commonwealth's best. Athletics event at the Glasgow 2026 Commonwealth Games will begin on the 27th of July and run for 6 days, with Nigeria aiming to reinforce its reputation as one of Africa's athletics powerhouses through a combination of proven champions and rising stars. Nigeria's boys team made an impressive start to their campaign at the 2026 CAVB Under 18 African Nations Volleyball Championship, with a commanding straight set victory over Morocco in Alexandria, Egypt. The Nigerians produced a disciplined and clinical display to claim a 3-love victory, 32-30, 25-21, 25-18 win. Imagine their victory, and in their victory, and in their first victory in Group A of the Continental Tournament. Egypt claimed the under-15 boys team's title at the ITTF African Youth Championship in Accra, Ghana, after a commanding 3-love victory over Nigeria in the final. The Egyptian quartet of Sami Asa, Sabag Ahmed, Aya Hussein and Cosba Mohammed produced a flawless performance to deny Nigeria the continental crown. Nigeria, who had booked their place in the final after edging host Ghana 3-2 in a thrilling semi-final table tennis match, were unable to match the dominance of the Egyptian side as they suffered a straight set defeat. The victory crowned Egypt as the new under-15 boys team's champions, while Nigeria settled for the silver medal after an impressive run to the final of the Continental Championship in Ghana.

to Formula One, championship leader Kimi Antonelli will be among five drivers to sit out first practice for the Hungarian Grand Prix tomorrow. During the season, each Formula One team must run a rookie in at least two practice sessions for both of their cars and the familiarity of the Hungarian. And it's not been a sprint weekend means five teams have taken the opportunity to fulfill the obligation. Antonelli leads Lewis Hamilton by 45 points and George Russell by 50 points in the Drivers' Championship will be replaced by Mercedes reserve driver Frederic Vasseur. In Friday's first practice session, Vasseur drove Antonelli's car in first practice at the Barcelona Catalunya Grand Prix last month, so the Italian will not miss any further practice session. But Russell has yet to hand his car over to rookie, so will miss two practice sessions during the 11 scheduled rounds following the summer break. And that is all we have in the news. Talking Point next.

0: Righto, yes, we are getting set for the Women's African Cup of Nations, WAFCON, and the prize money has increased. That's enough motivation for the girls. They should go all out to win this title this time around. Win it again. They won it the last time. They have to do it again. If not for anything, it's for $2 million. The prize money has been increased by 100%, according to CAF. And yes, we also see the runner-up, their prize money has increased by 50%, so they will be earning $750,000 if you come second. I'm sure that the Super Falcons want to go for the full pay, a huge payday that will mean $2 million at the end of the day. So it's on the African Cup of Nations for the women. It's starting this weekend, and the Super Falcons will not want to play with that kind of money. All right, and yes, we have to also give commendations to CAF. They've been able to increase the prize money for this female competition, the WAFCON women, multiple times now, and it's really becoming very lucrative. You know, a lot of African teams want to come into the tournament, and very soon I'm sure that they will expand, and more expansion will come so that there could be more participation. Right, for the Super Falcons, they'll begin the WAFCON campaign against Malawi, their opening Group B match. That should be on Tuesday. Yes, but before that, so they have a friendly to execute against Tanzania today. We will follow up the result of that game, and we will update you very soon. So talking about CAF, we are going to have an African Cup of Nations of 28 teams. One more group has been added. From 24, they've taken it to 28 at the 2027 African Cup of Nations, which is going to be hosted by three teams, Kenya, Uganda, and Tanzania. They will be the host nation, just like we had three at the last FIFA World Cup, United States, Canada, and what's the last one? Mexico. Right, so that's a bit of what's happening on the African continent. And for Rangers International, they're going to play their match at the Ramos Tau Stadium, the preliminary round of the CAF Champions League at the Ramos Tau Stadium. If they win those games, there might be an opportunity to play the group stage at home. A lot of work's currently going on, if not for anything, for the National Sport Festival. But then the CAF Champions League is also paramount, so they are working on the Nnamdi Azikiwe Stadium as we speak. So let's see. But for the preliminary games, they will need to win their matches, and they'll play it at the Ramos Tau Stadium in Ikenne, Ogun State. It's going to be difficult, you know. I can't remember the last time a team from Nigeria were able to make it to the CAF Champions League group stage. I think it was last season. A team made it. Was it Rivers United or Ramos Stars? Not Ramos Stars. I think it was Rivers United. Right, 0916005945 if you want to join the conversation. William Saliba is going to be out for several months. He's going to be out for several months. William Saliba, that's a bad news for Arsenal. First thing is not going to go through surgery, but he's been kind of back injury since the penultimate, the last quarter of the Premier League. You know, he took the same injury, the back niggles. I'm sure that there's a lot of medication that's gone into making sure he can play it the rest of the matches in the Premier League to win the title, which is a crowning effort to get to the Champions League final and also to get to the semi-final for the French national team. Good morning to you.
1: Good morning, Frankie.
0: Yes, your name and location?
1: This is JP. I'm calling from Amban Road.
0: All right, JP, go ahead.
1: Frankie, how was your network?
0: Fine, thank you. How about you?
1: Yeah, that was fine, thank God. I want to talk about Saliba. It's quite unfortunate. I'm a Ghana fan, and we're losing Saliba to injury. I think we are going to miss him.
0: Yeah.
1: You know, for the beginning of the season. So I just wish him a big recovery. So that's all I have to say for now. Thank you very much.
0: All right, 0916005945, 0916004945. We have stories that Leandro Paredes played for Argentina with a crack in his rib. He struggled to breathe on some days. The injury was not released to the public due to the fear that opponents would target him, but has now been released, revealed that Leandro Paredes played for Argentina with a crack in his rib. That's why it's usually nice or good to be nice to players, even when you want to criticize them. Look at Arsenal boys, William Saliba. Look at Martin Odegaard. also Bukayo Saka played with the injury. You know, and I remember the last few games in the Premier League last season, and the run-in for Arsenal. During the run-ins, Bukayo Saka came in, we felt he was completely fit. He had an impact in the game, he scored and assisted in the game, struggling in the Champions League final, and struggled at the FIFA World Cup, played with injury, just like William Saliba and Jurrien Timber as well. Good morning to you.
1: Good morning.
0: Yes,
1: thank you.
0: Your name and location.
1: My name is Osman, the temporary teacher. Calling from Olo in the Jagoko government area of Enugu State.
0: You're welcome.
1: So now, yeah, now the 2026 World Cup has come and gone.
0: Mm.
1: I would like the National Sports Commission and the Enugu State government, let them start now diverting the other aspects of sports. Like, let them go into those ones that are like that talented in playing, whether it's the volleyball, handball, table tennis. All those athletes running and the other thing.
0: Have you been following? Have you been following?
1: Yes. Let them start engaging in the other.
0: We can't put
1: all our eggs in one basket.
0: One question for you. You have not been following what is happening in this state. It is obvious.
1: I'm from Enugu State.
0: I am not saying you are not.
1: That's what I mean.
0: I am not saying.
1: Competition and all this today. Enugu State government has not even won even the international competition.
0: That's what I mean.
1: I'm from Enugu State.
0: My friend, let me tell you. That's what I'm trying to explain to you. You've not been following their success up. You can't just make statement and drop your mic and not ready to listen. If you want to know more, I can publish some to you, or you can just Google. There are a lot of information about the performance of Enugu State government, the sports department, the competitions that they've won, the number of medals that they've won in the last 2-3 years, apart from football. So they've diversified enough. The commissioner also came on the show some weeks back, you know, and talked about the progress that they've made. So there's going to be the Enugu State City Marathon coming up in August. And there's a national sport festival they are also hosting. So you should also seek more information. It is important, as much as we educate you guys, you know, we are not here every time to talk about them. You should also try to know, because they are actually doing well. 0916005945. Good morning to you.
2: Hello, good morning, Dante.
0: Basi, how are you?
2: I do okay.
0: All right, Basi,
2: it's a good development for the African Cup of Nations.
0: Okay.
2: For the four teams that are added, at least we should also give other teams that are struggling to qualify a chance to do so. And also for the increasement of the women's side, I think they should do the women very well, so that our Nigeria, that is always be the champion of the Africa, will also enjoy. They will be happy. So it's a good one. Okay.
0: All right, go ahead, man. Thank you very much. 0916005945, 0916004945. Those are the numbers to call. FIFA didn't stay in for extra 4 years to the current deal that he has with Manchester City. Would they, with Maresca, be able to reignite the light in FIFA? They will be able to light him up once again, take him to that very height that gave him the PFA Player of the Year. But this time around, it's going to be a lot of work for them to get to that level. Good morning to you.
1: Okay, good morning, Banky.
0: Yes.
1: Okay, it's the Osman, the chemistry member today. So I hear what you said, and the reason why I dropped my line is to allow other people to go, so that it won't be like I'm monopolizing.
0: Okay, thank you. I appreciate you. 0916005945, 0916004945. The MBBF have named a formidable 3x3 basketball squad for the Commonwealth Games. I am very optimistic about the Commonwealth Games, if not for anything, because of Ajayi. That boy is the fastest is the fastest in the world right now, Ajayi. You know, looking at what he's been able to achieve in the last Diamond League runs, and you also look at Fibo Ash, look at Toby Amoso, ever present. I'm just sad that Issa Brume is injured. I won't be part of the Commonwealth Games, you know, but I'm quite optimistic. And Ekwechi's record has also improved this year. So if you're following Nigeria's athletics, you understand just why a lot of us are optimistic about their performance at Glasgow in Scotland. 0916205945 MBBF, they've named a formidable 3x3 basketball squad for Nigeria for the Commonwealth Games. Yes, the roster is out. You have the likes of Esosa Kevin Okundaye. Yes, it's from Benin. We have Marcel Esawune. He's from New York City. He's going to wear the number 12 jersey. Sosa is a number 9 jersey. For Robert Chima Akawuba is from Lagos. He's going to wear the number 4 jersey. All right. Full details of them. You know, it's a powerful 3x3 team for Team Nigeria. It's going to be crazy. They are ready to go. 0916205945. 0916204945. Rangers not playing at home is a major disadvantage. It's already a big hustle trying to get into the group stage of the CAF Champions League. The last time Rangers went that position, they could not get to the group stage. And we thought maybe the Cathedral will be ready to host them. But if they're able to make it throughout, break out of the preliminary round to qualify for the group stage, just maybe the stadium can be ready and can be sanctioned, can be endorsed by CAF. But right now, they're going to play their games at the Remonstrant Stadium in Ikenne, and that is not an advantage for Rangers. We know that the Cathedral is a slaughter slab for opponents, but not being available for them to use is a major disadvantage. Good morning to you.
3: Into you, Banky. Well done, Joe.
0: Good morning. Go ahead.
3: Yeah. Anyway, at the last caller, no. They have diversified. I noticed a certain extent diversified. The commissioner is my very good friend, even the PA Boniface Onovo, the PA Nancy. I know a lot about them and what they have achieved or done to a larger extent in the recent time. Just that there are very remarkable achievements in certain areas or facets. But then there are still some shortcomings going forward that they need to equally update, you know, or take up. But they have actually diversified.
0: And they've won a lot of medals in the last year. So what I also noticed,
3: there
0: are a lot of Yoruba people there.
3: And they won a lot of flawless after that game.
0: So they've really
3: diversified. I know them. I go to the office. They are my good friends. The PA.
0: The information are online. It's not easy.
3: They're online. So they have really diversified, actually. So one coming up to say that it's only about Enugu.
0: No.
3: I beg to disagree because I've followed them for a long time, to a certain extent, you know. So yes. That's the thing. You can see the size instead of Paradise. Some of these players underwent or undergo a lot of things that they don't always on level. But for the patriotism, for the badge, they keep it to themselves.
0: For the opportunity, because you don't want to be... See, for a player to declare himself completely unfit, it means that there's no way to come back and play. You don't want to miss the World Cup, which is every 4 years. You don't want to.
3: Do you know how it adds to your profile, builds your profile? So, these guys, they underwent the law, but they will never let you know. Even the other time, Mikel Obi, the father was kidnapped, and he knew. He led the contingency to defeat, like the team. I think that was an Olympic game.
0: Yeah.
3: They broke a news to him that his father kidnapped. He was emotionally downcast. But he led the team into the field, you know. So a lot is on that. Even the other guy, Salah, that was coming from Nante to Leicester City, got burnt on the airplane, traceable to nowhere see today. So these guys undergoes a lot that they don't always levy. So, but for the patriotism, for the badge, they always keep going. No.
0: Thank you very much. I appreciate it. 0916005945. 0916004945. Those are the numbers to call. You can text us on WhatsApp 0912894549450. 0912894549450. All right. Good morning, Banky O. Please help me and tell Chaser to hurry up and sign Osimhen for me. And so that was signed from Bournemouth to Canopilas. I, Daniel Chukwudi, Udo, aka Dangote in the Chelsea. Okay, Osimhen, they have no interest in Victor Osimhen, as I sit down here and speak. I don't know if it's going to change by night, but as I speak right now, they have not showed any interest. And maybe Xabi Alonso does not look like a coach that wants Osimhen. All right, good morning to the Urban family and sport listener. I am not comfortable that Rangers will be playing their games outside Enugu Tokmof, far away Ogun State. Their home support will not be there. Let the government do the needful to encourage the growth of this rounded game in this area. My sympathy to William Saliba, as I wish him quick recovery. Oliver, reaching you from Abakaliki. Yes, I am not in full support. I don't love the idea. It's a major disadvantage to me, both sports-wise and economic-wise. But then, in Ogun State, close to Lagos, we have fans. We have huge presence. Rangers won their game against Ikorodu City. You know, the penultimate game of the season. They won. Was it penultimate game or the final game of the season? They won there, so they have huge presence in Lagos. Lagos and Ogun State pretty close, so they might actually be able to find their way. But that is nothing compared to the kind of support that they will get at the cathedral. All right, 0916005945, 0916004945. Those are the numbers to call. A lot of clubs are getting set for their preseason games. Let me quickly share the schedule for Arsenal. On the 1st of August, Arsenal will take on Girona away from home. On the 5th of August, Arsenal will play against Real Betis in Dublin. On the 9th of August, they will play against Borussia Dortmund at the Emirates. And then the Community Shield, the curtain raiser for the new Premier League season, is between Arsenal and Manchester City at the Cardiff Stadium. It's not going to be at Wembley. It's going to be Wembley as an event. They're hosting on that day, I think, a musical event. So it's going to be at the Cardiff City Stadium. Arsenal versus Manchester City, the winner of the Premier League and the winner of the FA Cup. For Chelsea, they have their pre-season away from home on the 28th of July. They will take on Western Sydney Wanderers and Tottenham. They're going to play against Tottenham in Sydney, in Australia. That's on the 1st of August. On the 5th of August, they will take on Juventus in Hong Kong. On the 8th of August, they will take on AC Milan in Jakarta. And on the 9th of August, they will take on John Daru Tazim away. Yes, I'll give more updates on the other teams much later on the show. Thank you very much, guys. We will not be able to entertain any more calls as I speak. But then it's been a wonderful time with you guys this morning. Right, to return later tonight by 7:30 p.m. on 94.5 Urban Radio. Yes, before I leave, the amazing sport fact. Did you know that Manchester City midfielder Rodri is the seventh player to have won the World Cup, the international continental title, the Champions League, and the Ballon d'Or? Just seven, yes, super seven, elite seven players ever has done that. Of course, you know, there's Lionel Messi, there's Gerd Müller, there's Zinedine Zidane, there is Ronaldinho, there is Frank Beckenbauer. We have Rivaldo also on that elite list. And new to that list is Rodri. No Cristiano Ronaldo. I'm sorry. He has no place there. Thank you very much, guys. Blackman from Ango says, if Rangers fail to play at the cathedral, then it's a weak, very big shame to the management of that club, even to the government. Rangers, few seasons ago, played at the Oka Township Stadium because of the stadium wahala. Now we are going back to the same thing. Can't we find a way to put the stadium to a CAF standard, whether they qualify for CAF competition or not? Now they will deny us watching our Rangers again. Now I hope you're still Rangers of Urban Sport. Thank you very much, guys. We'll return later tonight by 7:30 p.m. I am Banky O. Good morning to you.

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0: Yes, now. 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
1: 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I appreciate you, Wella.
0: Now so, my correct friend.
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Make a run apology. Make a check my color. 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And they do me for better. Or not, she had my fucker selling. 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

0: watching a few right show right now, and like, hello, I miss you type shit. I do. 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And then again, you heard me, so what the f***? How do I delete this shit?
1: Fever hammer owner and headache with body ache join arm, waiting you need now fast if

0: how do couples handle different personal growth speeds? In other words, what happens when one spouse seems to be growing faster than the other? Ladies and gentlemen, in many marriages, growth does not happen at the same pace. One spouse begins reading books, attending seminars, improving communication skills, growing spiritually, developing professionally, and the other one may appear slower to change. Sometimes they may even resist new ideas. They may feel comfortable with old habits. They may not see the urgency for growth. And this difference can sometimes create tension if not well managed. The growing spouse becomes frustrated. The slower spouse feels pressured. Eventually, the question emerges, are we still moving in the same direction? You see, growth differences are common in almost every marriage. But the key is learning how to navigate them wisely. One Tanzanian proverb says, little by little, a little becomes a lot. Meaning, growth happens gradually, but patience allows progress to unfold naturally. You see, human beings develop at different speeds, different personalities, different opportunities, different education. And all these factors influence how individuals grow. In marriage, these differences sometimes become visible over time. One spouse may embrace personal development quickly. They seek improvement. They pursue knowledge. They welcome change. The other spouse may grow more slowly. They may require time to adjust. They may prefer stability. They may feel overwhelmed by rapid changes. And psychologists have agreed that personal growth often follows different timelines because individuals process experiences differently. Some people are naturally exploratory and open to new ideas. Others prefer gradual transitions. Neither approach is inherently wrong. But when couples misunderstand these differences, frustration can arise in their marriage. Just as crops grow at different speeds in the field, different people develop at different stages in life. Forcing growth too quickly may damage the process. This is how Jesus tried to describe it in Mark chapter 4. He said, first the blade, then the ear, after that the full corn in the ear. You see, growth occurs in stages. It can never be rushed. And marriage requires that same understanding. When one spouse grows faster than the other, pressure can create resistance, but patience often inspires curiosity. So instead of criticizing the slower partner, the growing spouse can model positive change. Healthy growth is contagious. When a spouse sees the benefits of growth, greater peace, wisdom, stability, and so on, they may gradually become interested in developing themselves. The key is not forcing growth. The key is creating an environment where growth feels safe and inspiring. Over time, couples who respect each other's pace often find that their paths naturally begin to align again. Learning sometimes requires patience and repeated exposure. This is why the scripture says, let us not be weary in well-doing, for in due season we shall reap if we faint not. Because growth requires perseverance and patience. What are the practical take-homes? Number one, respect each other's growth pace. Recognize that personal development occurs differently for everyone. Patience prevents unnecessary conflict. Number two, model positive growth. Demonstrate the benefits of growth through your own actions rather than demanding change from your spouse. Number three, avoid criticism and comparison. Comparing your spouse's progress with others can create discouragement. Encouragement inspires growth more effectively. Number four, celebrate small progress. Acknowledging gradual improvement will build confidence and motivation over time. Number four, maintain shared conversations. You see, discuss goals and aspirations regularly so that both partners can remain connected in the journey. Ladies and gentlemen, that's why the African proverb says, little by little, a little becomes a lot, because growth is a process. Small steps eventually produce significant change. Pray for you today. May God grant you patience and wisdom in your marriage. May every difference in growth become an opportunity for deeper understanding. May encouragement replace frustration and unity guide your journey. May your relationship flourish through grace, through patience, and true love. In Jesus' mighty name. Amen.
1: 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God bless you.

0: My brother, I hear say Lafarge don't change name.
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0: Yes, who is there?
1: Grandpa, it's me.
0: Oh, my child, how are you doing today?
1: I'm fine. Grandpa, can I have milk or sweet?
0: I have only one here, and I'll take it after my meal. Check with your dad.
1: Grandpa, give me.
2: What's the problem?
1: Grandpa.

0: does Grandpa's usual habit of hiding one in his pocket and showing you another one.
1: Okay now, my child. Here is Milkos. Have it.
2: Oh, yeah. Thank you, Grandpa.
1: This is the same way I used to play with your father in those days.
2: I love you, Milkos.
0: Milkos Sweet, proudly Nigerian.
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5: 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He was aged 47. Until his passing, Comrade Friday John Obodo served the association with dedication, commitment, and selfless service. 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By 10:30 a.m., body arrives at his home country, Obago Abani, by Festive Hotel for lying in state. 11:30 a.m., body leaves for Abani Secretariat for church service. 12:30 p.m., interment follows at his country home. All senior staff members are expected to attend in black attire. 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Amen.
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12: Beryl announcements. With grateful hearts for a life well lived, we, the family of Odo Nwa Egwushigo of Amuwani, Ugunani, Ako, in Igbo Etiti local government area of Enugu State, announced the glorious transition of our beloved husband, father, grandfather, great grandfather, brother, uncle, philanthropist, leader, and friend, Igwe Barrister Josephat Nnadiukwu Odo, who lived a fulfilled life from 1940 to 2026. He was aged 86 years. He is survived by his beloved wife, 9 children, 23 grandchildren, 2 great-grandchildren, alongside many relatives. Funeral arrangements. The valedictory session holds on Friday, 24 July 2026 by 10 a.m. at Enugu High Court Auditorium, Independence Layout, Enugu. Requiem Mass comes up on Wednesday, 26 August 2026 by 5 p.m. at Holy Trinity Catholic Church, Naachi Street, Independence Layout, Enugu, followed immediately by a service of songs and wake at his residence, 5 Edumba Street, Obuodo Estate, Independence Layout, Enugu. A Christian wake in his hometown holds on Friday, 28 August 2026 by 5 p.m. at Igwe JN Odo Residence, Ugunani, Ako, Igbo Etiti Local Government Area, Enugu State. Funeral service and interment takes place on Saturday, 29 August 2026 by 11 a.m. at Christ the King Parish, Ako, with interment at his residence. Reception follows immediately at the St. Thomas Primary School Field, Ako. The burial activities will be rounded off with a Thanksgiving and outing service on Sunday, 30th August 2026 by 8 a.m. at Christ the King Parish, Ako. A legacy of love forever in our hearts. 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
14: Why do we talk? 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

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Welcome to the Urban Parliament on Urban Radio 94.5 FM. Today is Thursday, 23rd day in the month of July 2026. It's a fine morning in the Coal City, and we ask you to join us this morning as we begin conversations that you love to engage in. 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Asking you to join us this morning, share your thoughts on the topic of conversation today, and let's enrich our knowledge base. My name is Yegazi Obiwanne Ozalo.

All right, today on Urban Parliament, we intend to look at a fresh budget controversy that is revolving around allocations for religious purposes in the 2026 budget. So, we are still dealing with the PFIPC controversy with regards to the 2025 budget, and now we now have another controversy with regards to monies budgeted for religious purposes that has made its way to the mainstream and has caused Nigerians to begin to, you know, question again whether or not Nigeria is a secular state. As it's been touted, right, we're made to believe that Nigeria is a secular state, but some occurrences are now making Nigerians question that particular notion. So yeah, if you recall yesterday during Primetime Press, I mentioned it, Tracker, which is an initiative of budgets, an accountability organization, public accountability organization, did post that about 8.05 billion naira was said to have been spent or allocated in the 2026 budget to churches and mosques for renovation and building of churches and mosques and all whatnot. And, you know, got Nigerians questioning why budget that kind of amount in the 2026 budget for, you know, churches and mosques. Is that even something that should get the said amount of money? Is that something that should be put in the national budget in a country where we have a plurality of religions being practiced? Why just, you know, mosques and churches being included in the budget? But yes, investigations by Tracker, which is a civic initiative of budget, reveal that these religious projects were embedded within government ministries that have unrelated mandates to, you know, religious purposes. A total of 8.05 billion naira for 59 religious projects. Mosques to get about 6.14 billion naira allocated to it. That's for 52 mosque projects. And churches to get about 1.91 billion naira allocated to about 7 church projects. So the key concerns here is this misplaced priority. Nigerians are asking and arguing that these monies that are going to be spent on churches and mosques are inappropriate, given that Nigeria is highly in debt and, you know, funding of healthcare and education has not been quite adequate. Why are we budgeting over 8 billion naira for just 59 church and mosques projects?

0: So yeah, we read out that Atiku Abubakar pinpointedly questioned it, says these monies budgeted for mosques and church-related projects in the 2026 budget should be explained. The former vice president called on the federal government to immediately publish the full details of the 8.05 billion naira reportedly earmarked for church and mosque-related projects in the 2026 budget. In a statement that he published on Tuesday, he said that while religion remains a vital part of Nigeria's national life, it must never be used to shield public expenditure from scrutiny. According to him, under the Nigerian law, churches and mosques typically operate as incorporated trustees with distinct legal identities, and therefore any public funds appropriated for projects involving such bodies should be accompanied by clear and verifiable information. And we looked at what Tracker published, right? And you could see provision and distribution of musical cultural equipment to churches in Bende, local government area of Abia State, getting about 1 billion naira. And that's something that has put the deputy speaker of the House of Representatives in the storm, so to speak. There's provision for alternative power solar supply to mosques in Zamfara North Senatorial District, about 1 billion naira. There's construction of churches, mosques, and support for religious groups in some selected and some selected farmer communities, getting about 500 million naira. There's construction of churches, mosques, and financial support to religious leaders in Balanga, Biliri Federal Constituency, getting about 350 million naira. And the completing and furnishing of a mosque somewhere in Gombe, again, getting about 300 million naira. So, yeah, these are part of the things that Nigerians have been questioning. Regards to the 1 billion naira budgeted for musical instruments in churches in Bende, local government area, the deputy speaker has been forced to speak out with regards to that, because people began to question whether or not he had an influence in getting that amount of money budgeted for churches, 1 billion naira. And yes, in a statement by his chief press secretary, the deputy speaker yesterday stated that the budget is earmarked to be used as a youth reorientation and social support program delivered with evangelistic approach through faith-based organizations in his federal constituency. He explained that 130 churches in the 13 wards in Bende Federal Constituency are expected to get between 5 million and 6 million naira each for the procurement of evangelical equipment. And according to him, Bende has 13 federal political and electoral wards and over 200 churches. The first phase of this support targets about 130 of these churches, averaging about 10 churches per ward, which amounts to approximately 5 to 6 million naira per church for evangelical equipment, all right? And it's designed to equip the churches to expand existing youth engagement platforms focused on character reforms and to deliver more impactful community outreaches. The funds are intended to support the purpose and the purchase of evangelical instruments and public address systems to promote campaigns against vices like the spread of narcotics, sexual offenses, violent crimes, and instilling discipline, values, peace, and character development among the youth and people in the community. He says nation building must go beyond the roads and fiscal infrastructure. The government must also invest in building the character and the value system of the people who use the infrastructure using various value delivery platforms. So churches are not exempted from that, according to the deputy speaker, in defense of that over 1 billion naira budget for Bende local government area and churches to purchase musical instruments. Interesting. And this is coming at a time where we see the leader of Burkina Faso, Captain Ibrahim Traore, trending too. You know, he made it to the news just the other day because he was, you know, threatening to repatriate over 100 Burkinabe students who are studying Islamic law in Arab countries and threatening to withdraw the citizenship of those who refuse to return. He asked them to return, that you cannot be studying Sharia law outside of the country if you're not studying anything that has to do with science or, you know, engineering or whatnot, things that would add value directly to the economy of the country that you should return. And he has asked them to return or else he would withdraw their citizenship. So yes, this brings us to our conversation today. Like I said, it's another fresh controversy with regards to the 2026 budget allocation for religious purposes, over 8.05 billion naira allocated for mosques and churches. Is Nigeria really a secular state? That's the question today. So join us in this conversation. Promises to be interesting. I have with me in the studio this morning public affairs analyst of repute, Dr. Chikezie Obasi. Dr. Obasi, good morning to you. Thank you for joining me on the program.
1: Good morning, Yagazie. Good morning, our listeners.
0: Good morning. Thank you. You were the person who first sent me, you know, the video with regards to Ibrahim Traore and what he was saying to Burkinabe students in Saudi Arabia, return or lose your citizenship and all of that. And, you know, we had a little conversation about that. Now, you know, Nigeria is in the spotlight again with regards to how much we have budgeted for building or, you know, furnishing churches and mosques in the 2026 budget. What are your thoughts about Nigeria? Are we really a secular state as we, you know, tout ourselves to be?
1: First of all, I must appreciate so many people who have spoken against, you know, funding the churches and mosques. Mm-hmm. I must appreciate a lot of people who are getting up to, you know, to speak that the way we are practicing religion in Africa is actually anti-developmental. I want to appreciate leaders who are standing up, you know, to embrace the reality and not to continue the way we are doing things before the, you know, the before in the, what was that called, before independence, yeah, and during colonization. And that now brings me to the question you asked. The truth of the matter is that what you saw that happened with the budget was simply campaign. I have to call a spade, you know. It's obviously clear and noted to many of us that many of these are politicians utilize the religious bodies, you know, during campaign. We saw that play out very much role during 2023. For many of us, we've been speculating. For many, when I was growing up, people would tell you that on Fridays before election, that they will go to mosque and they will be told to vote, you know. And we all said no to that. We all condemned it. And by 2023, we saw priests, you know, man the podium and told people who to vote. And they kept it up that God equally informed them that this person will be the person that will win election. We equally saw a prominent, priest, 2014, who told us that Buhari was the way to go, you know. So we've seen an open meddling of the church or the religious bodies, including mosques, you know, in our political space, and they've gained traction because they command a whole lot of respect and they have a lot of followers. So what we've seen again is that politicians across board would always patronize these religious organizations, be it mosque, be it Islam, be it Christianity. In this instance, we've seen the budgeting, you know, both at the federal level and at the state level. That actually will tell you that the federal government may tell you that they are balancing it up. Can't you see they did it to both the Christians and the Islams? So that's to tell you that they're actually balancing it up. But for me, it goes beyond that. It goes beyond them. You know, looking at religion, we begin to ask our question in the contemporary society we are living, what positive impact or what positive positive importance will we say religion is to the development of modern day society? I'm a Christian, but we begin to ask ourselves, can we state clearly that the way we are practicing religion on both axes, do they bring about developmental strides Africa require today? Let's get back to a little bit the Yaya Toure of what you said.
0: Yeah.
1: If you listen to that speech, you said clearly, I'm a Muslim, but he does not understand why somebody, about 800 of them, will go to Saudi Arabia to study Sharia law, to come here and implement what? I'm paraphrasing him. And he said clearly to those that we are with him, he says, if you cannot train them on, you know, Sharia law here, then there's that bit. instead of going there to learn technology, you know, look at STEM engineering, they'll develop their country. They are going there to develop Sharia law, you know, to learn Sharia law, and you ask them to come back, you know, and the rest is the history. So the big question is, and again, if you go other interaction, you see where the Saudi government offered to build 200 mosques, you know, for the country. And you ask them that he doesn't need that because they go to Wall Street, mm-hmm. to America, and invest in their bonds, invest in their stock market, and then come to Africa
0: to build, mosques and churches.
1: Mm-hmm. What positive impact has this, you know, led people to? And the same thing that you see going around, you begin to ask the religion, what we are practicing here, mm-hmm. is it akin to development? Do we need to change, you know, the direction and then understand? Now, coming to the man of Abia State,
0: Benjamin Kalu,
1: his own is so laughable. It's also obviously clear to us that money is money he wants to use in coming. Because when you say you are buying musical equipment for a church,
0: for 130 churches in Bende,
1: Federal Constituency alone, you begin to ask yourself, what happened to traditional rulers? Are they not religious body? What happened to mosques there? But you can understand that money is a money you cannot account for. That's the simple truth. It's money that when you give the priest maybe ₦1 million, they go to the altar and start campaigning for you. So he's actually looking for money for campaign. I must be honest with you here. It doesn't make sense that a group of people who organize themselves, you know, to worship their God, would sit down and somebody in Abuja will budget money. And what do you want to do with money? You want to go to the church to, you know, to buy musical equipment, to radicalize them, to bring them out of, you know, bad behavior.
0: So it's nation building. It must go beyond building roads
1: now,
0: and physical
1: infrastructure. Now, the big question is, it's been proven that if we had said that he is trying to organize a, you know, specialist that would train the church leaders on how to talk about narcotics, it becomes different. If you're saying that we're bringing a curriculum on how to de-radicalize people, it becomes, now you're going to give them money to do what? To preach to people? Some of those people who don't even know what actually it involves, de-radicalization. Some of them will tell you that what caused them to go into, you know, Eban Burumiri and so on is because of devil. Again, that's a wrong approach to it. So for me, the sum total of what he's saying is that he wants money that will go into a channel which you cannot quantify and which you cannot hold him accountable to. That's all. And this money is most likely, for me, is most likely going to be money for election.
0: All right. Yeah, that's what a lot of people were saying on social media with regards to this, particularly what you know, was budgeted for Bende Federal Constituency, ₦1 billion, 130 churches to be affected, about ₦5 to 6 million to each of those churches at this critical year, which is 2026, leading up to 2027. So everybody raised an eyebrow saying, what's that money for? Why? And shouldn't religion be separate from the state? You know, and that goes back to the question I asked, you know, really, we say that Nigeria is a secular state. It's explicitly stated in our constitution. You're pretty multi-religious, country, but then there is secularism is what is instituted in the constitution that we have. But, you know, is it unusual to have monies budgeted for religious purposes in budgets of Nigeria in subsequent years that you've seen so far? Is this, you know, something that you consider new? Is this something that happens maybe, you know, the year before the elections? Or we've always talked about, you know, pilgrimage and Hajj and all of that, and the monies that are budgeted for it, whether or not they could be put to better use. What are your thoughts in that regard?
1: You see, for me, enslavement of an African man is still continuing as we speak. And the generation following us, I pray that the younger ones will have more sense. You know, the situation, somebody tells you that his land is a holy land. Who qualifies his land to be a holy land? Probably because he told you, or the Messiah of your own religion, in this case, Jesus Muhammad. We are born from a particular city. And then you go there to visit it. I mean, It's so ridiculous. You know why? People don't understand that the world operates, the countries of the world operate on economy. If you remove economy, there won't be any country again now. If you remove economy today and say, let us have zero economy, it's clear that there won't be any need for any country. So, but every country crafts ideas coming from their own culture to make sure they make maximal use of their culture to the betterment of their economic gain. Now, for some of us who are Christians, in the first instance, less than 10% of present Israelis are Christians. They don't believe in Christ to start with. And they prepared hotels, prepared holy ground, prepared everything for you, and called it a pilgrimage ground. And each year, your government sits down, budgets, hard-earned money, taxpayers' money, monies that would have been used for, to, you know, for other beneficial purposes, for your own soul searching and soul, your own personal issue. No, it's your business. It's been going on. I remember under Buhari. Buhari to a reasonable place, I wanted to stop it, but he couldn't. I mean, he's bleeding, he's killing, and who benefits? Those countries where we go.
0: Right.
1: They are the beneficiaries.
0: So there's no benefit for us.
1: What benefit?
0: Who are going there.
1: What benefit are you getting?
0: They come back spirit filled.
1: Which spirit and they didn't what?
0: But the question is whether or not it should be something that the state is sponsoring.
1: No, spirit. It is.
0: If people want to do it personally.
1: For me, if I happen to be a leader today, I will not only stop sponsoring it, I will discourage people leaving. Yes.
0: Like Traoré.
1: I will not only stop sponsoring it, I will tax you if you want to go.
0: Okay.
1: I will collect 50% of the tax. If you are going on pilgrimage, I'll collect more money from you. Because nothing prevents you saying that preparing a where Ajay Crowder or wherever the first church was provided in Lagos or anywhere in the world, in Nigeria, and saying that this was the first point of holy ground in Nigeria. Convert that place to pilgrimage. People should come and see the first Bible used.
0: They should come and see Ugudinso in it.
1: Exactly. Come and see Ugudinso. You know, come and see the cross that was the first cross that was made of bronze.
0: Okay.
1: How can you tell me that you saw the place where a man, you know, Jesus rose from death? I agree with you. But do you know how many years we are talking about? The country called Israel had actually been wiped away and returned back after 1948. And prepared a place, and you are going there to live. I mean, it's demented, it's mentation, it's insulting, telling me that kind of a thing. So for me, if I happen to be among those that will advise a leader, I will not only advise to stop it.
0: Yeah.
1: I will tell you to raise tax up to 75% of the amount you are going to pay. So if you must go on a pilgrimage and you are to pay, let's say, 100 naira, I will tax you 75 naira, so you are paying 175 naira.
0: Wow.
1: And the first thing, and I'll make sure that the plane that will take you to that place is Nigerian Airways or Nigerian aircraft, an indigenous aircraft. Because these are ways of extorting money from other countries. People are propagating their culture and making maximal use of it. In both religion, if you look at them critically, for example, we the Christians, I can't remember when Christ told us that we should visit where he was born. In Bethlehem, or he was where he resurrected. But I don't want to go against it. It is your own faith.
0: It's personal.
1: Right? It's personal.
0: It's not something the state should
1: exactly
0: be sponsoring.
1: But me as a leader understand that this thing hovers around the economy of countries. So the leaders of each country couch economy that will attract. It's just like tourism potential. Somebody tells you come to London when we had what's it called? This big clock in London. You know, come to London and you have the clock. Or somebody couching and telling you that Father Christmas is coming from North Pole and come and watch Father Christmas. Then you allow Adama of Ngo to rot, but you go out to watch Father Christmas. These are people trying to use their culture to get money. So you as a leader should understand that. Now, if a person wants to, you know, explore and make his belief well, I don't have any problem with it, but you have to pay. You know, but one I will never tolerate is the issue of using state to fund pilgrimage. No, that's wrong.
0: All right. And the other controversial thing is that the MDAs where these things are fixed to are MDAs that are traditionally detached from religious affairs. There are, you know, some road monitoring MDAs that were allocated these monies to build churches and mosques and all of that. And Nigerians have queried, you know, what's really going on in the 2026 budget?
1: It's not only 2026.
0: Yeah.
1: It's been going on across, you know, so many. If you go over the years, you might discover that sometimes Minister of Agriculture is constructing a road. Minister of Agriculture, maybe an MDA domicile to work on, you know, irrigation center dam, maybe in Niger State. You see the budget passing through it and constructing a road, maybe in Adamawa.
0: Yeah.
1: It's there in our budget. It's been, I'm giving a hypothetical example.
0: Yeah.
1: So how they do that, and then if you watch the whole thing about the local budgeting, it becomes a messy situation, you know. And then there's no accountability, because once budget is passed and somebody draws it, you will never hear that. People are asked to, you know, MDAs are asked to render accounts of what they did. Nobody does that. It's only when you hear that money was stolen and EFCC attracts it. But what does this imply? For example, you mentioned a very vital point now. Now, if you have an MDA, which has a whole lot of expertise, you know, that should have overseen the erection of a church, of building of a road, school, or anything. And we see that particular project being channeled to another MDA that has no responsibility attached to it. It doesn't make sense. Now, when you see some of these budgets, you know, attached to other agencies not relevant to them, it's because they will know clearly nobody is going to ask question on how this money is utilized. So you present a budget, the office gives approval, and that money goes. You know, so when you're talking, the only what the MDA will simply do is that we had a contractor who oversees the contract, who supervises, is there checks and are there checks and balances? It's a final that it is almost not that. So it's a way of encouraging corruption, and I can tell you that a whole lot has gone. It's not that we are just seeing this now.
0: Yeah, but you know, when we raised the issue of the PFIPC and people said, you know, a fake agency making its way into the budget, you know, it's still very scandalous. And the House of Representatives say they are probing it now. They've summoned, you know, the Accountant General's office, the PFIPC, the ICPC is questioning Wajibi Amila, who is also mentioned, and a host of other, you know, people, the CBN, they've asked the CBN to, you know, come before the House for querying and all of this. And, you know, we are seeing more and more controversy with regards to this 2026 budget. The question is, what should be done with regards to this budget? And there was something that also popped up yesterday. There's another budget scandal about 22.15 billion naira for the construction of 106 palace buildings, and with some of them including furniture and solar installations for the palaces. You know, some of the things here marked, 11 palaces are going to get about 5.85 billion naira for you know, building the palace and furnishing it. But these palaces do not even have identified locations. There is no way to make public oversight possible. You know, these kind of things. What would you say? You know, the cross-checking of the budget to make sure that these kind of items do not even make it into the budget in the first place.
1: Do you remember when under Buhari we had the issue of budget pardon? You send the budget. By the time the budget comes back, other things have been added to it. I think it was Obasanjo that called National Assembly, I think, a den of robbers. I can't remember who was the president that said that. Incidentally, legislative legislation in Nigeria, when it comes to corruption, have been, you know, lying on the same bed with the executive. You know, in fact, what legislators have continuously done in Nigeria, the National Assembly, is to legitimize the corrupt tendencies of the executive and add their own, you know. We've not seen a scrutiny of any budget, honestly speaking. You've not seen, for me, I've not seen what I call scrutiny, because the more they shout, the more you see a budget expanding, and the more nonsense you see, you know, embedded inside the budget. So for me, it's not surprising. I'd always said, the 11 palaces, all the monies you are raising now, the person that might have fixed the palaces, maybe during the budget defense, defended, and maybe the legislator's own court we are not giving properly. I'm using the word allegedly. Let me put it allegedly.
0: Okay.
1: We are not negotiated well. And the negotiation had fallen out, and they are shouting, when you go back to negotiate, remember the project we are talking about have been passed.
0: Mm-hmm.
1: So it's not a law. Removing some of those things now means you are going to go back. You know, and repeal the law. Is it an easy thing? You know, if you open it, somebody will tell you the details of the budget breakdown we are not given. For example, the big question is, why should a government budget for the building of a palace? Now,
0: $22 billion.
1: It has moved from there to, it has shifted to the fact that we are now talking about where are the palaces located.
0: Mm-hmm.
1: So if I bring where the palaces are located, I will legitimatize it. So the first question is, why are we budgeting for the building of a palace? If we are doing it for natural heritage, because I want to believe people go to look at where the queen or the king is living, the people pay, you know, royalty. Fine, I don't have any problems with that. But just like Riley pointed out, is there equity in that distribution? Who is involved? Why should government, you know, and then why should you at this material time of Nigeria economic hardship, be budgeting for building palaces, for building mosques, for building churches, buying musical equipment
0: for?
1: Meanwhile, we are seeing that Nigeria is bleeding
0: badly, security-wise, yeah,
1: with unemployment, our decay educational system. We are not doing anything good in tech. I mean, that's a misplaced priority. If you ask anybody who has a political economics at the back of his mind, he will tell you, these people are not interested in development. If you take a look at countries that developed, you know, I was looking at China. I still use China as an example because it's an emerging global economic power. You know, which has not thrown away their culture.
0: Yeah.
1: If you ask an average Chinese man, he'll tell you, we don't have religion. The government tells you, if you don't work, you won't eat. The harder you work, the smarter you work, the more money you make.
0: You try to be as secular as possible.
1: Yes.
0: Yeah.
1: And they're not loud about it. They don't make a noise. You can barely mention more than two persons who are billionaires in China. But China has more billionaires than any other country has in the world. Put together today.
0: Mm-hmm.
1: So the big question is, why won't we begin to look at what the country has done? Countries of today, religion, there was a time, religion was good. Remember, Karl Marx said that religion is opium of the masses.
0: Opium.
1: And if you understand it clearly, what Karl Marx simply says is, if you give people opium, what opium does is to numb your pain.
0: Yeah.
1: And then when you do that to the masses, imagine when somebody that has a problem takes alcohol, he comes back and sleeps well. But the problem is still there.
0: Yeah.
1: So when do people see religion because

0: the Europeans, when they were having problems, they discovered, like, Constantine, the one that actually, organized Christianity together and gave church, Rome, made Rome to church to become an official religion of Rome.
1: Practice of state,
0: yes.
1: Yeah.
0: He saw that he could actually organize these people and then use it to, to rule the people he was ruling. Now, but again, at a point in about, I think, Westphalian Treaty in 1648, the European leaders came together and said, look, let's remove religion from the institution called, a nation building.
1: Yeah.
0: Because at that level, they've actually left agrarian society, have gone into industrialization. They now discovered that industrialization, you don't need to numb people's problem. Because what religion does is the opium you give to people and you numb their problem. They don't understand their problem. You give them hope, which is what people want to hear.
1: Renewed hope.
0: You give them renewed hope, and you give them faith that tomorrow will be better. Meanwhile, there may not be tangible scientific evidence of what will be good. And they keep on looking at that hope. For us, in Christendom, we look at heaven, we look at salvation coming, through Christ and so on. Now, that's what religion does. But when they came to industrial revolution, they discovered that, look, we don't need, people to numb their faith because it will make them lazy, And then they said, in that way, they said, remove religion from state, leadership, so that leadership should focus on industrialization. And as the rest is history. Again, you go to countries like China, in the one people will know today, there are religious bodies in China. People still go to their various,
1: practice their religion. Yeah.
0: But this government in place said, no, look at civic education. If you don't work, you don't earn anything. No. And when you want to get more money, you have to work bigger and smarter. And then if you commit crime, we're going to kill you. It doesn't matter which religion you go to. So this is the way I look at Nigeria should be looking at if we want to develop. And I believe that is where Yaya Toure, is looking upon and saying, look, can we look at this STEM, science, technology, engineering, and mathematics? Can we look at it and then see how we can develop our people? Yes, we can still have our civil education. People should be able to be patriotic and practice your religion the way you want to practice it. But please, let it not bleed on the pulse, take a hole in the, stake coffers, or make us to continue remain where we are. And we don't need interventionists, because when you go outside to get religion, like we've gotten in Africa, you find out that you are going to borrow somebody's culture. And I can tell you, it's a very hard thing to believe. People don't develop using another man's culture. You have to develop your own culture. For some of us, we have even called that, said that we need to Africanize Christianity to enable us, have our own culture embedded into that and then develop our society.
1: The major outcry from Nigerians now, what is priority and what should be getting the funds, especially now that we are borrowing to fund our budgets. We shouldn't be spending $8.05 billion to equip churches and mosques. We shouldn't be spending $11.5 billion to power, pilgrimages in the 2026 budget, because that's what has been budgeted for 2026 for, the National Hajj Commission of Nigeria and the Nigeria Christian Pilgrimage Commission. $11.5 billion budgeted in the 2026 budget. We shouldn't be budgeting $22.15 billion to renovate. To build mansions for traditional rulers and all of that. And then, the agencies that these allocations have been put in are also, suspect. I would read out some of them. The Nigeria Building and Road Research Institute is getting $3.92 billion for the building of, construction of 106 palaces. The Federal Cooperative College Ibadan also got some allocation in that regard. We are talking about Shada Science and Technology Complex getting money for the building of palaces for monarchs. And people are saying, what's the business between these agencies and,
0: look at science and technology. Why it pains me?
1: Yeah.
0: It is easier to get into where the world is today, technological-wise and manufacturing sector, than what we had in 18th century or 19th century.
1: Mm.
0: Because technology have been leveraged that you can transfer technology. You can easily assess what it means. If you go online, you see a lot of companies that are ready to even come.

0: Let's call his name. Yeah. You know, these things wouldn't have been there. We saw that Nigeria was not even aware that they we have been yanked out of, you know, because of lack of payment. And we are talking about something that should have been discussed in 17th century, you know, and we are talking about it today in modern day world.
1: Well,
0: we should be talking about how to put our kids into science innovations, engineering and mathematics. We have other countries are going. I will tell you, do you know today, as I speak to you, India produced 1.4 million engineers, you know, per year. China produced 1.34 something million. U.S. produces about 200 something. Simple Iran, as Iran is, one. Many of us who have been following Iran will ask, how is Iran resilient in whatever they are doing? They are producing 17 million persons, but each year, 200 something thousand students come out of engineering. You could see how the country could, you know, quickly change the narrative and survive, even in adverse situation. That is what the country should be thinking of. That's where a leader should be taking that, you know, pathway. I'm not going to pray to for who. If you want to pray, salvation is with you and your God. Mm. Go and pray. I don't have any problems with that. But the issue of taking out end money of the country, taxpayers' money, come on, that is.
1: And there's a question of whether or not there are other religions that are being sidelined in all of this. Because
0: that's what I'm talking about. Traditional,
1: or Muslim.
0: Muslim. They'll make come up.
1: Well, you know, what's the money for them?
0: And both of these religions, sorry to say it, I'm a Christian and I keep saying it, both of these religions are not indigenous to Africa.
1: Mm-hmm.
0: So whenever you want to learn about this religion, you must travel out of Africa. And that's what actually Ibrahim Traore was against. If you want to say that you're a very good Muslim scholar, you have to go to Iran or to Saudi. Those days you are going to stay there, you are going to pay somebody to learn somebody's culture. You're going to mind all around here in Africa.
1: Over 120 billion naira spent between 2022 and 2024 by federal and state governments to sponsor Muslim and Christian pilgrimages in Nigeria.
0: 120 billion
1: between 2022 and 2024 by federal. The federal government spent about 90 billion and then the state government spent the rest, making it 120 billion, about 30 billion. It's interesting. Let's go for the news break. When we return, we'll continue this conversation.
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1: Good morning and welcome to Urban Radio News Update in 94.5 seconds. The Enugu State Police Command has decorated four newly promoted senior officers as the Commissioner of Police, Beatrice Giwa, charged them to remain disciplined, dedicated, and committed to the highest standards of integrity. Imo State Governor and Chairman of the Southeast Governors Forum, Hope Uzodinma, has announced that the governors of the five Southeast states have resolved to support President Bola Tinubu's re-election in 2027, citing what he described as the administration's developmental interventions in the region. River State Governor Simnalai Fubara has thrown his weight behind the governorship ambition of the All Progressives Congress candidate Kingsley Chinda, naming him as his preferred successor while confirming that he has reconciled with his predecessor Nyesom Wike. Former Lagos State Governor and former Minister of Works Babatunde Fashola has ruled out any ambition to contest Nigeria's presidency, saying he is satisfied with his current role and would rather allow history to judge his record in public service. Federal government has reaffirmed its commitment to strengthening bilateral ties with Germany to promote mutual benefits, regional peace, security and sustainable development. In sports, Kwara United has unveiled 16 new players for the 2026-27 season, retaining only 14 players from the previous season. On entertainment, veteran Nollywood actress Bukki Wright has opened up on her decision to step away from the Nigerian movie industry and relocate overseas, saying she chose motherhood over her flourishing acting career. You're up to the minutes in 94.5 seconds.
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0: Welcome back, still the Urban Parliament on Urban Radio 94.5 FM. Today we are discussing a fresh budget controversy, the allocation for religious purposes for the building and furnishing of mosques and churches, which was unraveled by Tracker, revealing that about 8.05 billion naira was allocated for construction, renovation, equipping of churches and mosques, and about 1 billion naira of that to Bend Federal Constituency, where the Deputy Speaker is from, brought back the conversation as to whether or not Nigeria is really practicing secularism as a state. Dr. Chikeze Obasi is with me in the studio, and we have discussed. Now we'll open up the phone lines for you to join us in this conversation, share your thoughts, share your insights, make suggestions. Let's see if we can help this nation build. 0916-000-4945. 0916-000-4945. That's the phone line. You can send in a message on WhatsApp. 0912894-5945. That's for WhatsApp. 0912894-5945. Hello. Good morning.
1: Good morning, Yang.
0: Good morning, sir.
1: Good morning, Dr. Basi.
2: Good morning.
1: It's me, two guys. I'm calling from Mumune, Mumune again. Very, very interesting. First of all, this is very, very shameful thing that all these findings are beginning to come out from this budget of this present administration. Mr. President should have known by now that doing what happened because of the elite we are not on his side come 2020, that many eyes would be on him. And for me, I don't think this is very right that all these findings are beginning to show up in this thing. Then let's come to the topic about religious. When would Africa wake up? When? I keep on asking that. And I'm thinking that maybe this, the Gen Z generation, should be able to understand that all this while that African has been played and fooled. And can we ask ourselves, why is Africa still underdeveloped, whereas all the Western countries who are bringing these things, this separation using religion to Africa? Look at where we are. We have the highest churches. We have the highest pastors. We have the highest everything. Yet our country is still going down deeper, both in development, in human resource, in every capacity. We keep going down. Yet we say that we are still religious. There is nothing, again, to Mr. Obasi, I've said it all, that this is pure campaign. This is pure campaign, because if you look at what played out in 2023 general elections, you see most of the politicians use this same religious, and we are even going from churches to churches. And now you see the people who are in the helm of the affair, who have the resources, are trying to play the same game back, knowing fully well it's still going to come up come 2027, which is not Ogawa. That money could have done a lot of things in our educational sector, in our health sector. So it's very, very, very appalling that up to this extent we are still using religious in Africa. What has that religious done to us? Look at the auditorium that pastors are building. Imagine turning that auditorium to industries. Countries grow where private industry thrive. Shouldn't be allowed only for government to build industries. Private industries can build industries and employ people. That is how country grows. But look at what we have, our religious leader. We are building 10,000 auditorium where people will gather and bring money to them. Why not turn it to industries and see how Africa is going to transform? So this is totally nonsense for me. I don't see the reason why we should be budgeting for our churches that have done nothing to the development of Nigeria. We should come off it. We should emancipate ourselves from this religious nonsense shenanigans. It is not helping us. It is not helping Africans. That money could do more lot of things in our educational and health sector. Good morning.
0: Good morning. Thank you for joining us. Good morning.
3: Good morning.
0: Good morning.
3: Yeah, this is Benny Bonyama Junior from I believe in Christianity, and I consider myself a Christian. But then I'm not a religious Christian. I'm not a spiritual Christian. Okay, there's a difference, but that's a study. Let me make an unfortunate claim. And a lot of people who are honest will confirm this to you. When we talk of imperialism, the church is a tool for imperialism in Africa.
2: Exactly.
3: So a lot of people don't understand this, they don't know this. Okay, especially the mediator heads walking around amongst us. they don't understand what it do. Yes, Christianity was adopted by the Roman Emperor Constantine, okay, and he unified Christianity, which is some pagan religion. A lot of Christian practices and festivities we celebrate today. Came from the ancient pagan, Roman pagan religion. A lot of us don't know this. So they are. Let me tell you one unfortunate thing. This thing we're highlighting now was not going to end. They are always going to fund the church because the church funds them. Do you know how many billions of naira, if not dollars, that leaves the shore of this country to Rome or annually? Dr. Bassi can explain better. Mm. Okay. And I thank Dr. Bassi for bringing this to life. Okay, the illustration lacks. There's no political correctness. He's spot on everything he said. Okay, and people said that people should wake up. We were waking up for the people who are entrenched in this mental slavery are the ones who are leading the country. The people who are protecting this quagmire are the ones leading the country. Those ones who are woken up are not allowed to even participate in political affairs because it will liberate Africa in such a way that they cannot have another Japan in Africa. Okay, that's what they are for, another Japan in Africa. Okay, they know what will happen if they empower us with this truth. So what we know what we need. We need to conquer the government within our space. Therefore, we think about liberating ourselves from this mental slavery. Good morning, Yagazi. Thank you very much.
0: All right. Good morning, Delivery. Thank you for joining us. Hello. Good morning.
4: Good morning.
0: Good morning, sir.
4: Yeah, this is a better problem for me.
0: Go ahead.
4: This issue is not about, it's just part of the Kondit pipe. They have, APC have mapped out, you know, to loot a public fund. That's from 2015. APC never came in. That's just their intention. They had no idea. They just wanted to grab power. And then they had no atom of, you know, there was nothing there inside of them that was thinking about, there was no thought about development. It was all about coming and loot. And that's what they've been doing. And you can see from moment to moment, they have been, you know, devising means of looting public funds. And that is it. Now they want to go into religious bodies. That's another way. Another country pipe. Imagine somebody saying 1 billion, I mean, or whatever kind. Hey, that's his own share. He has got his own share of the loot, you know, and give it a particular name, sponsoring the church. Something is going on everywhere. It's just about APC. If you are a governor, you are trying them in APC. You are part of you. Are, I mean, they are all doing their looting in all these areas. Like if you talk of local government councilors or chairman, they are all doing something. It's just all over the place. As long as they are APC, as long as you are APC, APC is all about looting and stealing. That is their mantra. So whatever they are doing, it's just about looting. And this will continue. Very soon they will start buying aircraft for churches and drones for churches to fight insecurity. Which is their normal, their responsibility. They will start diverting those things to churches and religious bodies to do for them. So that's my take. Thank you.
0: All right. Thank you. 0916-000-495. Keep the calls coming. Hello. Good morning.
5: Good morning. I guess, yeah.
0: Good morning, Chief. Yes, we are.
5: Dr. Bassi, what are you now?
6: Good morning, sir.
5: Can you hear me?
6: I'm better now.
5: Because yesterday,
0: yes.
5: I have contributed asking two questions to which I've not got an answer. It doesn't matter, not a debate kind of thing. Today, I'm going to ask a question, please. And I end up with my usual quotation now, which I learned from Urban Radio. Obasi and Yagazi, the question I want to ask in all our discussion, why are we continuing to rub salt into the injury we know we have instead of concentrating every day on what do we do to heal the injury? That's my question. Having said that, well done, wonderful debate today. You got it? If you don't got it, forget it. Good morning.
0: Good morning, Chief Ndeka. Thank you for joining us. Let's quickly go for a commercial break, and we'll be right back.
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12: 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Guest speakers include Professor Simon Uchenna Otoanya, Vice Chancellor, University of Nigeria, Nsukka, Professor Emmanuel Chino Idiobi, Medical Director, National Orthopedic Hospital, Enugu, Chief Host, the National President of AMSIN, Dr. Kasmir Ifayi, Host, Chukwuemeka Edwin Ohekwiro, Enugu State Branch Chairman, NOC, Elder Dr. Otari O. Otari, LOC, Comrade Ben Asawa. 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

0: 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Keep the calls and messages coming. It's the Urban Parliament on Urban Radio 94.5 FM. Discussing today the fresh budget controversy of allocation of over 8.05 billion naira for the construction of churches and mosques, construction, renovation and equipping of churches and mosques across the country. 0916-000-4945. Hello, good morning.
1: Hello, good morning, yes.
0: Yeah, good morning, sir.
1: Good morning, Doc.
2: Good morning.
1: This is Basi calling from Night Mine. What we are talking about is Nigeria has already curtailed the life, the character, socialist politician, ways and status of diverting our money to a certain place that they can lose that money. If we go and find out and see all those budgets concerning the ones in terms of the churches or other Muslim or whatsoever, you will find out that that money was not even given to the particular people, or the money was not even used to build a mansion for the churches or for the Muslims. That money enter individual pockets. They divert the money. They just bring out the name, you say this is what the budget is for, but they divert it to individual politicians of the ministers. There are ministers in this country that are politicians. They just give it to them, to settle them, in order to bring that budget out, so that they will tell us that there is a budget for the Christians, there is a budget for the Muslims. If there is a budget for the Christians and the Muslims, what have they do? Which kind of mansion, which kind of mosque, which kind of churches have they used? Just like the Dr. Bati has said, you are telling me to go and watch America movie, or as Urban Radio used to do sports, as you go to Premier League and watch sports under Urban Radio Sport pocket. As you be going to England to go and watch Chelsea, that is my fan, with my own money. Not telling me that you sponsor somebody to go to Egypt or to go to Israel to go and watch something that do not benefit the nation, and you are using the money of the nation. That money was not used for those things. It's using for the individual pocket. Until the day all of us in this country will arise and say enough is enough of this nonsense they are doing. It cannot stop. It will continue. It is our tax paying money that they are using for this thing. Look at how people are suffering. Look at the inflation in the country. Something that they're supposed to use this money and do in this country. And they are telling us something. Eh?
0: All
1: right. Tinubu is supposed to be one of the person that will sponsor us as a Muslim.
0: All right, Basi. Thank you. Thank you for joining us, Basi. Hello. Good morning.
3: Hello.
0: Yes, good morning.
3: Hello.
0: Good morning. We can hear you.
3: Good morning.
0: Good morning, Odazi. Yes, loud and clear.
3: Okay, thanks very much. Thank you.
0: Please move away from your radio sets. Yeah. Can you turn down the volume on your radio, please?
3: My radio is in trouble.
0: Yes, it is.
3: Let me put it up. Hello?
0: Yeah, go ahead.
3: Is it better now?
0: We can still hear it, but it's a bit better.
3: Okay, yeah. What is the issue is that Nigeria is a secular state. We all know that where we started some religion politics, we know we're in trouble. Can you hear me?
0: Yeah, go ahead.
3: Now, how can you are managing Hajj, you are managing Christian pilgrimage, and you now begin to share money to your constituency, Christian and Muslim? That's what that politician is just doing. And I thank Anna Lewis for leading us through. We cannot continue like this and living in self-denial. Why should we? I mean, you got all this allocation money, you are sending people for Mecca, you send people for the Israel pilgrimage, and yet, you come back and start using money that should have been used for better things to sponsor church and mosque. What are the other people that the traditional religious system called? What about them? Nigerians practice traditional religion. And we just hide our head like the ostrich, not knowing that our backside is exposed to the general public. We must begin to attempt to tell ourselves some home truth. Thank you very much.
0: Thank you, Adeze. Thank you for joining us. Hello, good morning.
4: Good morning.
0: Good morning, sir.
4: Simon, my son.
0: Hello? Yes, I can hear you.
4: Thank you for the discussion before.
0: Your name and location, please. Do you want to call back? 0916-0004-945. We'll get to the messages in a bit. Hello, good morning.
5: Hello, good morning, my dear.
0: Okay, good morning.
5: Please.
0: Your name and location. Your name.
5: Yeah, I'm just from a source from Enugu.
0: Okay.
5: I want to tell you that what we are having now, what we are seeing now, is what they expected to see. And we can't get anything less than this. I want to tell you that in my own local government, if you check the formation of this APC government, it's full of deceit and fraud. My own local government, the chairman there, I mean the local government councillor, one of the councillors was the head of head of a 419 group. This one, they benefited him to become the local government councillor. Check the formation from the head, from Abuja town. You see, you know, a few that don't have questionable character, you can know, see that. We have entered one chance, and the only thing that can save us, which we cannot do, we have educated people in Nigeria, but nobody can, they can, none of them are not talking. We are afraid of, yes, go to inside jail, go die, this and that. We have started it off. It started off badly by bringing the NSAP campaign. That could have been when Nigeria could have even started being good. Because of the shootings and whatever, that demoralized and weakened the Nigerians. There is nothing we can do. There is nothing. A government that encourages, failure. Look at the ambassador selected, at least the one in my state here. And even at their state, did they perform? They were selected. Any person that is bad, they will kick you. You become a partaker of our loot and our money.
0: All right.
5: It's not good.
0: Thank you. Take a look at the messages. This one says, good morning, Urban Radio. Can't the federal government gather these monies that they budget on frivolous things, plus the excess allocation to states and local governments to make our refineries to start working so that we, the youths, can get jobs after graduation? Who did this to us? This is Collis from Anambra. This one says, good morning. It's unfortunate that politicians in Nigeria are wrapped up with the illusion that they can also use religion to manipulate the masses. Peter from Abakiliki. It's a pity that they did not tell us how many companies, factories and industries in the electoral wards with over 200 churches. Religion and politics have become the biggest business in a very corrupt and evil society. This is a scam that mocks our people. It's horrible hypocrisy. All right, this one says, good morning. On this issue in discourse, thank God for Dr. Obasi calling a spade a spade. That budgeted amount is for campaign. However, how long must we continue to analyze and talk about how these men are running down our common patrimony? This is UN Woku. This one says, Karl Marx has always told us that religion is the opium of the masses, the opium of the slave of capitalism. The political class is merely politicking by drawing religious bodies into politics, since the churches and the mosques are incorporated entities limited by guarantee. They are not obligated to pay taxes and are now expected to draw from public fund. Nicholas Ibe from Imeziowa. All right, this one says, good morning. My own concern is that after this long talk, another worse thing would happen. We'll still sit down and talk about it. No action. Good morning. I am Chijoke from Ungo. All right, this one says, I am Isaac from Gariki. I thank your guests for saying the truth this morning. I will say that religion contributed to the failure of the Nigerian nation. Religion is regarded as the strongest tool to conquer any human being. According to my lecturer, we are too religious than those that brought us to those religions, that brought us those religions. Working nations do not need religion to work. They put religion aside. We're a country where a first lady told us to venture into frying akara and roasting corn and selling kuli kuli, while countries like Taiwan and Hong Kong, advancement in technology has gone greater. But we are still here living in the 17th century. It's very unfortunate, all right? This one says, good morning. This is why Nigerians keep asking questions about priorities. The country is facing economic hardship, struggling with debt. The millions of people lack access to quality healthcare, education, good roads, and clean water. Should over 8 billion naira really be budgeted for building or renovating churches and mosques? Over 120 billion naira spent so far, and people are dying of poverty. What of other religions like Ogun worshipper? All right, Nigeria is a secular state. Government should protect every citizen's right to worship, but it must also be careful not to give the impression of favoring particular religions through public spending. Public funds should first go to projects that benefit everyone, regardless of their religion. This is Eke Henry Chinonso from Usude. All right, this one says, good morning. I have always known that the word secular was to deceive some gullible Nigerians. Nigerian constitution only empowers one religion against the other, and that's why killing has become a culture, and the security agencies who are supposed to act are either complicit or waiting for a command that will never come. This is Moses Mosu from MNA. This one says, good morning. Thank you for this interesting and very important topic, and thank you to your guests. Religion has dealt badly with us in Nigeria. My suggestion is that religious houses should be converted to factories and cottage industries. We now have billionaires without work. In the name of men of God, religion is a scam, an instrument of exploitation. Matthias Ezeaku is my hero. Chijoke from Enugu. All right. This one says, good morning, Urban Radio. In our African cosmology, we don't have devils or Satan. Every man is responsible for his or her own deed. It was the foreign religion that brought Satan and devil into Africa. May God help us. Ezege from Ninth Mile. This one says, good morning. Nigerian government is deceitful. This is Nice Boy from Uguaji. This one says, good morning. I have lost faith in this country. Nigeria doesn't give joy by any means possible. I fail to see the possibility for a new Nigeria. Corruption looks like it will never allow that to happen. People go into governance solely to line their pockets with our common patrimony. Very sad. Yosef from Enugu. This one says, Dr. Obasi is right. We should Africanize Christianity. Dilibe Onyama Jr. All right, let's get back to you, Dr. Obasi. A lot said already. Nigerians want their money working for them. Somebody said, if you know these religious organizations are exempt from tax, you know, because they are considered non-governmental organizations and all of that, charities, right? Why should they be drawing from, you know, the national coffers if they are not, you know, putting anything back to the national coffers and all the things that have been said? What are your final thoughts on this? What has happened today?
6: Somebody told us that during COVID, he was able to buy his third jet. Mm-hmm. During COVID period. I don't want to mention that, you know, preacher. Some other person has a 100,000 capacity church building. Some of us may not understand what 100,000 capacity is. Nnamdi Azikiwe Stadium cannot contain 100,000 persons. But it's a church that has 100,000 capacity. Such buildings, when you exempt them from tax, are you doing the society good? 100,000 capacity church, if that church generates fund and turn it into lithium production, we'll be racing, you know, towards the frontiers of economic of the world. Somebody mentioned that one religion is an advantage religion, so it kills. I will tell you that both religions kill Africans terribly. I mean, both Abrahamic religion, the way it is practiced here, because both religion do not allow us to use our brain. Both. And when you want to use your brain, it's as if you are antagonistic to the religion. And that's not what religion, both of them actually implies. But because the way they were handed over to us by the European, and that's where I call for Africanizing, you know, Christianity, Africanizing Islam. The way they were handed to us, it numbs our thinking. Somebody says that probably referring that Muslims kill. And I laugh, they don't kill as much as Christianity kills. And I'll tell you why. Go to the churches on Sundays. See people that are ill, rather than go to church, go to hospital. They ended up in the church.
0: Mm-hmm.
6: And the priest will help them to be there. How many of them die on daily basis? How many people have we given drugs in the hospital and they live because one man told them, which one do you believe, doctor's words or the words of the God? And they die. In fact, the one that made me cry December last year, I had a patient who was diabetic. I prescribed medication to them and I left. I said, please, the hospitals may not work on that 25th. Please take 26th of December. Take this patient to the hospital on 27th. You know, they didn't do that. And when they took the patient to the hospital around 29th, I met them in the hospital. I was saying, okay. I said, why would this patient deteriorate to this extent? One of them called me behind and said, Doctor, Imaniha, we were told name Eriyeme, and as such, there is no need to give them drugs. We are praying over it.
0: Right.
6: Eventually, I turned around and said, the will of God will prevail. The woman will be alive. Because I knew there was no way she would make it. Sorry. And the woman died. It was painful to me. Right? It was very painful to me. Because, and this is something that we see every day in the hospital. So who actually numbs your problem? And I've asked people questions. The white man that brought this, told us, you know, gave us missionary or these religious bodies, and the European man, the Arabian man that gave to us. If you go to Saudi, the best hospitals in the world are in Saudi. The same people that will tell you to kill one person and you have virgins in heaven, he doesn't want to die. He built his best hospital and he doesn't kill in his own state. Nobody's killed there because you committed blasphemy. The most they will do is to put you to prison. They don't kill. But over here in Africa, you are to kill because somebody bought Quran. Now, if somebody tells you what he doesn't want, you as a Christian will start cursing him. Many of us will tell you, if I curse you now, you will die. I mean, you hear that from the pastors. What kind of mental slavery are we purchasing? So you see that both religion, one kills physically, from what some people will say, but the other one kills mentally. And for me, even the Bible says that kills mentally, spiritually, is worse than the one that kills physically. So many of our people are numb. They don't solve their problem. When somebody is, if you are failing in business, I was talking to a woman who told me that the mother-in-law, and I had to cost her not to get pregnant. And I say, come, madam, are you reasonable? Said the pastor told me, I say, are you reasonable? That somebody gave birth to a child. He's waiting to carry his own grandchild. And some other person sat down to tell you that man, that woman, stopped you from giving birth to the. And you believe that. I say, are you sound? You are mad. You are not understanding. That you are even madder than the man, the prophet that told you that. This is how we kill the mindset of people. This is how we tell people don't work. This is how we tell people to wait until the Lord dies. This is how we tell people that your miracle is coming. And people sit down, languish without doing any work. I mean, both religion, the way we are, I'm not saying that Christianity or Islam is bad, but the way we are practicing it in Africa is terrible. Thank God I saw a lot of priests. I saw Selman the other day. He has been telling and come. Many of them are awakening to change the narrative they are preaching on the altar. I've been saying, telling the priest, I was called, there was that day I told the Catholic priest here. I said, you was coming for a program. I said, if you don't change this narrative you guys are preaching, in the next 20 years, we in Europe, I get you down many of these churches, my shopping malls and so on, because you are not adding value to this society. Now, somebody talked about, I just want to address that issue so that the person will understand that one kills physically, the other one kills mentally. Both of them is killing because you're not solving any of your problems.
0: Okay.
6: You are rather talking about things that don't matter, you know, instead of progressing your nation. Then the other person talked about the issue of using the money to build industries and so on. Please, my brother, it's easier for an African leader now to develop Africa than previously, because things that will make you develop a system is already there. Technology is universal. We talked about 22 billion naira. And I was showing you what he could have done in you know, how many lithium factories it will produce. Okay, I mean, my brothers, if you go on to look at what is going on online, you see that I don't know how to have life imprisonment because they come here in your screen. They don't even read simple phone. Just open up your Gemini, free AI, and see how much the budget, what it could transform in the lives of the citizens. Just trying to do it. In Abia State, where the man is budgeting to do what is called to give to his church or to whatever he wants to do. Do you know Abia could produce lithium battery? That same community could produce. Bringing that 1 billion naira is enough to begin to produce solar street bulbs. You could actually begin coupling. You might not really get to produce all the production line, but you would have given jobs. That would have been a better thing than going to give it. Say you are buying band that produced by who? Band. A Chinese man. Chinese man produced band you use in worshiping. Chinese man produced Bible you read. Yet he has not been able to even read it. But he will tell you that I'm producing books. And that's what you need. You take your currency, given to give you ban, and there's nothing in return your people is bringing out. So for me, it is, I don't know, I wish our people should awaken. What I keep saying is, can we awaken and use these religious bodies, preach better preachings, and then turn it to be our developmental hubs, and not the way we are going. But I will finally put a thought. The younger ones, please, I urge many of us to keep talking, to keep awakening, to talk to our parents, talk to our people, so that we can understand that we can galvanize together and use both religion, for betterment of our society. And hold our people accountable. If you want to practice your religion, please, it is your own personal idiosyncrasy. Personal. It has no business to do with state funds.
0: Shipping away from the states, that's the main point. Budgeting all of these monies, like we said, 120 billion naira spent between 2022 and 2024 on pilgrimage could have been better used to improve productivity in this country. Peter Obi keeps talking about from consumption to production. If we keep on going out to consume or buying to consume, how will we produce and grow our own economy? Anyways, let's see how all of this scandal plays out with regards to the 8.05 billion naira. Nigerians are asking questions. The ADC presidential candidate is pinpointedly hammering on that, saying that there should be explanation in that regard. Anyway, to wrap on the conversation today, we've said Africa must wake up. We've said people must shine their eyes. Don't let religion become a tool to make you gullible. Thank you. To wrap, see you tomorrow. Amen. Amen. Amen.

0: inside the church, having succeeded in driving away the pastor. Some of the members spoke on what could have caused the show of shame.
1: He raises funds in the church and gives the money in his purse without giving to the church authorities.
2: What this man has done is to destabilize his church, to destroy this church. And I will not fight that. The Bible says, follow peace with all men.
3: Started the offering at $1,000, and then they said, if you don't got cash, then we got ATM machines. I don't understand that logic. I don't understand that way of thinking, and I don't understand that to be what religion is.
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2: 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Maybe sometime for you to walk for a pole to pole is a problem for you. You have been having pain all over your body. Pain in your joint, pain in your waist, pain in your back, pain in your leg. Sometimes you cannot even walk from a pole to pole inside feeling pains or you feel weakness inside you. You need to rest for a while before you can continue your journey. Or sometimes if you always weak inside you, or sometimes when you want to walk out, you see but I will come off for your leg. You not know but I've come off for your leg. Or sometimes your leg will be like you mash carton or you mash potopoto. You not feel anything from your palms. Or sometimes you see your vein always drawing you. Or sometimes you can see for you to even walk from a pole to pole is a problem. When you wake up in the morning to stand up is a problem. Or your body always weak or heavy. Or sometimes if you get to church, for you to even stand up and clap is a problem. You have to feel some pains in your body system. Or if you want to drive, sometimes when you sit down, you want to stand up, you start feeling waist pain in your waist or in your back or in your joint. Or sometimes you see your vein always drawing you. You cannot walk without no using walking stick. You have been on wheelchair for a long time ago. You cannot even walk without no using walking stick or without no using wheelchair. Or you have been in one place for a long time.
1: 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Or before they break, that's not going to urinate 3 to 5 times before they go break. Or you go to urinate, go to feel pain.
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3: 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God bless you all. This message now from Prince Oba Ayodele, Action Koboko, the man energy. I am a tradomedical about specialist from Abeokuta, Ogun State, and I handle only man erectile related problems. So if you be man, we no fit maintain correct strong balance and lasting erection for a good time satisfaction with your partner when it is time for action as a result of total loss of urge of feelings for woman, weakness of erection, quick ejaculation at point of play, your body they do rise and fall. Abi, you know they even rise at all. If you do any small thing at sharp, you don't tire. Abi, you wake up for morning for your body to stand up strong and active like your fellow man on our Allah. Abi, you be man who will get problem with the quality and quantity of your semen production. You get low sperm count, watery sperm

0: absence of sperm cells, that is, your body no dey produce any water at all to impregnate your partner, make una worry no more. Because Prince Oba Ayodele Action Koboko, the king of man problems, don land with complete body checkup equipment plus better natural herbal medicine to help all man body dey strong and active kakaraka as a complete man. I dey for inside ESBS radio compound for independent layout to Enugu. I occupy stand number four, Prince Ayodele Action Koboko, the man energy. Stand number four. My telephone number na is 0706659001. Abi you be man, we carry big body, but your engine is small past your age, or you notice say one or the two of your down egg, the biggie pass the other, make una come out too. Abi you de pee 3 to 6 times before they break, or you no fit urinate freely because of pain or delayed urination, or you notice bloody stain inside your urine, you no fit old pee for body reach toilet, any small thing you don't pee for body. Abi you de pee with support of pipe as a result of prostate or urinary tract infection. Abi you get diabetes, maybe high blood sugar. Abi you get pile where they cause pain and bloody stain if you want toilet, or you get vein problems like stroke, paralysis, serious accident around your waist or spine where affect any of the vein where they supply power down to your manly functions. Abi you get any kind of bacteria infection, make una come out too. Abi you be man of 50 to 70 years and above, where they claim say I be old man, na age make me weak. My brother, no be so, as age no stop you from enjoying yourself if you are physically fit enough. I advise all man to stop taking unnecessary hard drugs or manpower, all in the name of enjoyment. It is never a solution to your weakness at all. Come out. My Enugu office day beside Castle Majestic Hotel, Ogui Road, Enugu. For Unsuka, we day for Odenigbo Road, opposite Ebano Plaza, Unsuka. 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My telephone number na is 0706659001. 0706659001. Stand number four, Action Koboko. Bye for now.
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6: 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Or the piss self go dey drop small. 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Internal heat unko. 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Noisy stomach. General weakness of body unko. Waist pain, even pie. When you want shit, blood go dey come out. If e dey do you like this, my man, e go fit affect your performance as real man, oh. Come collect your
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9: 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If you take my medicine, within 2 to 3 hours, you go begin to see the work. I pray say sickness, injury, or accident, no go collect hand or leg. For our handle, Amio. My telephone number na 090-6954-6690. Again, 090-6954-6690. You will no fit work out with your two leg from one pole to another without walking stick. Every time I so body pain and acute waist pain, you dey complain. 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If they do shake shake all the time and you no fit hold something very well, or you get serious accident, what be say since then your body no be am again. Abi, you match something for ground or for your farm, we don't paralyze your body, or you get serious wound for leg, you don't try making go, e no gree go. Abi, you been taking medicine for many years, you don't go here and there and there is no result. Come out to Oga Kpatakpata for Vein and Bone, Chief Akintola, aka Health is Wealth, therefore stand number 10. I say stand number 10, inside ESBS, Independence Layout, Enugu. That na why we dey tell our customers say any medicine where you take 2 to 3 days and it no work, the liver and root no complete. My telephone number na 090-6954-6690. Again, 090-6954-6690. I don't tell una say any medicine we no work. Now me say the liver and root no complete. God bless you now.
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12: Jesus said, men ought always to pray. Prayer is a sign of faith. If you are not praying, then you think there's another way you can get things done apart from the power of God. I hope you're getting my point. If you are not actively, consistently praying, then you are saying that you can handle your life without God's power actively participating. Sometimes, you know, what life tries to do is to draw us away from the source of our strength. And everything that God blesses us with in life has a danger. What I mean is this: if God blesses you with prosperity, the danger of prosperity is faithlessness. You are going to begin to think you don't need faith, you don't need prayer to get things done. I hope you're getting my point. Actually, adversity has a great advantage in which it drives you to God, and that's your safest place in life. So that's the fact about many of the blessings of God. It gives you a prosperity. And prosperity starts telling you, you don't need God for everything. So you want to handle things with connections. You want to handle things with money instead of handling them with prayer. And that's one risk about life. So you must always call yourself back to order. And remember the words of the Lord Jesus Christ when he told the parable to the intent that men ought always to pray and not to lose heart. That is, sometimes the answers may be delayed, but continue praying. It's a sign of faith. The constant praying in life, making it a habit, is a sign that you are actually trusting God. Now, we have seen that what is prayer? That there are many spiritual activities in life. Some of these spiritual activities, they are all good, but it may not be the fulfillment of the word of God if we practice them and we don't know exactly what prayer is. For example, meditating on the word of God is very crucial. You know that. This book of the law shall not depart from your mouth, but thou shalt meditate therein day and night. But it's not prayer. Meditation of the word of God is not the same thing as praying. I hope you're getting my point. Okay? Studying scripture is not the same thing as praying. Prophetic declaration is not the same thing as praying. You can study scripture, but that's not the same thing as praying. This man who's studying, the woman who's studying the Bible is not praying, but he's doing a crucial thing. You must read the word of God regularly. In fact, it is said, it's not in the Bible, but it's correct. Read your Bible, pray every day. Do you remember the song? Yeah, you say, let's sing it once. Read your Bible, pray every day. Pray every day, pray every day. Read your Bible, pray every day if you want to grow. Amen. So reading our Bible is very important. Give attention to reading. Paul wrote to Timothy. He was talking about public reading of scripture. So we must read our Bible. But reading your Bible is not praying. It's a totally different spiritual exercise. Do you get my point? All right? We said, when you read your Bible, you are trained to pray. You are trained in what you should say in prayer. You are trained to know what you are supposed to ask God for. It is not everything you can ask God for in prayer. I hope you're getting my point. You shouldn't go to God in prayer and say, please let the sun now rise from the west and then set in the east. Say, Lord, I don't want it to be seed time and harvest anymore. Now, these are just extremes, okay? For example, Jesus told us what to pray. If you have enemies, what should you do? Pray for them. Do good to them. Don't ask God to kill them by fire. I should just take a small digression here again and emphasize that. You can ask God for some things and he will do them. It does not mean he likes to do them. The reason is because God is a judge. And there's something about being a judge. He has to answer every petition. He must attend to every petition. So if you petition that somebody should die because he offended you, he will die. If that is the proper punishment for that offense and the fellow has no intercessor. And again, that is all, you know, people go to Babalawo, you know they call Babalawo? DBS, you know them? And they say they can kill people. That's all they can do. A Babalawo cannot kill somebody without having offense to use to petition. Do you follow me? Again, by the way, so when they tell you that they hang, the people's underwears are disappearing from the line. You hear that, those things those days? And then people are now afraid. Don't be afraid. It's only sinners that should be afraid. Anything I hang outside, you collect is your problem. You're a thief. I'm not going to lose sleep over it. I'll go and buy another one. Because one Oyoshi came to collect my underwear. I hope you're getting my point. He said, if you and your Baba, you just drown for nothing. So you have to be careful. They don't use clothing to afflict people. They can't scrape your hair. They say inside the boss, some people when human beings have all kinds of crazy ideas. They go to the barber, they sweep their own hair when they are going.
13: Yes.
12: Some of you are laughing. You've not been to where people believe in these occultic things a lot. When they want to cut their hair, they have special contraption for receiving the ones that's falling down. When they finish, they collect it. Why? Because, you know, when you watch too many movies, you believe too much nonsense. It's nonsense. What did I call it? Nonsense. Why am I emphasizing all of these things? Nobody can just touch you in public and afflict you. You have to sin first. And they have to have, it's in law. A number of things are based on spiritual principles. Law is like that. They have to have a local standing. I can't sin against you. You will now go and petition before God. You know what they will call in the courts of heaven? A meddlesome interloper. You have to demonstrate what's your business in it. I hope you're getting my point. So I have to sin against somebody. For the Babalawo or Dibia to have something to use, that's all they do. They petition the judge of heaven against you. They approach in the power of blood also. But we don't want to talk about that in details. What happens, why we are not afraid, which is why I talk the way I do, is I am literally covered by the blood of Jesus. I hope you're getting my point. What did I say? Say about yourself, oh. I'm covered by the blood of Jesus. Say it again. Say like you believe it. And you know, the blood of Jesus is not quiet. I hope you know that. It's not silent. It speaks. So when they are speaking accusations against me, the blood is speaking forgiveness. For the sake of the blood of Christ, I am forgiven. So if you carry my name to go and petition against me before a shrine or coven, whatever it is, it will have no effect. That's what it means to be a believer. I have been set free. I hope you're getting my point. It doesn't mean I never have troubles in life, but I never ascribe it to any foolish group of human beings. I go to my God and pray. That's what I do. I invoke his mercy. I invoke his promises. I ask for forgiveness if I have to. And I hold on in faith. Let's bear that in mind. That's how these things work. Now, I went into that small digression, trying to remind us that it's not everything you should ask God for. So when we study scriptures, we know what we are supposed to ask for. And when we come in the power of the blood of Jesus, not in the power of the good works which we did. We come only in the power of the name of Jesus, the mercy of God, whose name is Jesus Christ. And then when we come in, what do we come to do? What do we come to do? Let's read the scriptures again because I want to emphasize or amplify what we discussed last time. Let's go to the teaching of the Lord Jesus Christ on how we are supposed to pray. We read one from Matthew chapter 6. Let's take it from verse, should we start? All right, okay. Let's just take from verse 7. And when you are praying, he said, do not use meaningless repetition as the Gentiles do, for they suppose that they will be heard for their many words. He says, so do not be like them, for your Father knows what you need before you ask him. Pray then in this way. Our Father, who is in heaven, hallowed be your name. Your kingdom come, your will be done on earth as it is in heaven, that is, as it is written, recorded in heaven. Give us this day our daily bread, and forgive us our debts, as we also have forgiven our debtors. That is, we understand that life, we must show mercy in it. And do not lead us into temptation, but deliver us from evil. That is, deliver us from doing evil. Now, my Bible supplies that extra. For yours is the kingdom and the power and the glory forever. Amen. I'm going to stop reading here. But at the same time, quickly, let me read again. Let's quickly go to the book of Acts. I want us to read something that's a prayer that the church prayed after they were threatened from Acts chapter 4. Peter and co. had been threatened not to preach in the name of Jesus again. So as a result of that, when they left the place before the elders of Jerusalem, the Bible says, when they had been released, verse 23, they went to their own companions and reported all that the chief priests and the elders had said to them. And when they heard this, they lifted their voices to God in one accord and said, O Lord, it is you who made the heaven and the earth and the sea and all that is in them. Now, please let me go over that again. Notice when they began to pray, Our Father, who art in heaven. This is how they said their own. They learned from Jesus Christ. Don't forget. They lifted up their voices to God with one accord and said, O Lord, it is you who made the heaven and the earth and the sea and all that is in them, who by the Holy Spirit, through the mouth of our father David, your servant, said, why did the Gentiles rage and the peoples devise futile things? The kings of the earth took their stand and the rulers were gathered together against the Lord and against his Christ. For truly in this city, they were gathered together against your holy servant Jesus, whom you anointed, both Herod and Pontius Pilate, along with the Gentiles and the peoples of Israel, to do whatever your hand and your purpose predestined to occur. And now, Lord, take note of their threats, and grant that your bond servants may speak your word with all confidence, while you extend your hand to heal, and signs and wonders take place through the name of your holy servant Jesus. I'm going to stop reading verse 30, because I just want to read their prayer. Now, so last time we saw that we have been made priests. We saw that from Revelation chapter 1, even though we didn't read it, but we know it is there. That we have been made priests, a kingdom of priests unto our God. That's what we are. And what do priests do? Who can tell me? What do they do? Shout it loud. They offer sacrifices. Thank you. So the assignment we have, therefore, is to offer sacrifices. Now, I want to remind us of what I said again, because we're getting the fundamentals of prayer right. Prayer is not for us to execute our own will. But let me just really use this as an illustration. If you read this Acts chapter 4 here, what was read, as we're reading it, I was just going through it. I found out, now just observe it, you will see that they did not ask anything for their own benefit. Did it strike you? As I was going through it, thing was hitting me. What should a normal human being do? They ask you that kind of, they give you that kind of threat. What will you say? Lord, though, please deliver us from persecution. You know why they couldn't ask? Jesus had told them, in this world, you have tribulation. If they hated your master, get ready, they will hate you too. So they couldn't go near that one. I hope you're getting my point. They were just, look, they were ready for it. What did they ask? They said, Lord, you see, they are threatening us. All right, fine. They did not say, Lord, don't let them carry out their threats. You are the God that can save and deliver. They didn't say that. Or cut their hand. We curse them. Let them die. Everyone that begins to raise his hand begin to die. They did not do that. You know what they did? They said, look, go through it. You see, line by line. They said, grant that your bond servants may speak your word with all confidence. That's what they asked about. You know, Jesus has said, these signs shall follow those that believe, right? I told you, the word of God is supposed to give you a prayer point. Anything you read in scriptures, you ask God to confirm it in your life. So they said, Lord, I want to paraphrase now. Just like you promised, do signs and wonders. These signs shall follow those who believe. In my name, they will cast out demons. They just summarize this. They said, Lord, now, everything you say you will do, do it now as they are threatening. Give glory to your name. Look at it. Which verse should I read there now? He said, now, take note of their threats. Verse 29. And grant that your bond servants may speak your word with all confidence. 30. While you extend your hand to heal, and signs and wonders take place through the name of your holy servant Jesus. You know one reason why we don't see as many answers as we should see? We are too focused on ourselves, not focused on God. I taught a series then. I think it's titled God-Centered Prayer. Look for the series and listen to the messages. One major problem we have is that our prayers are centered on our thoughts, on our desires, on our own reasoning. If you see the people that God taught, that the Lord Jesus taught himself, see the way they prayed. Because prayer is about the will of God, not about you. Do you know why you pray about healing? Because it's the will of God. Because it is the will of God. What you are saying is, let my life be a demonstration of your will. You know what I found out? If we focus on God's mind and use prayer appropriately, we will see more results in life than we can ever wish for. It's a mistake we make in which we think it's only the things we ask God for that he does, that is, in practical terms. People say, what kind of car do you want God to give you? Ask him for a specific one. You know what I found out? All my life, it has never worked out like that. Most times, he gives me what I did not ask for, which is better than what I thought about earlier. I hope you're getting my point. I don't want to start giving testimonies now, but what I'm telling you is a matter of fact. The idea that you will focus on something and that's the thing God will do for you is not scripture. It's inferior to scripture. Many of the things that God wants to do for you, you don't even know about it. I hope you're getting my point. So, you see, let's not be afraid, that's where I'm going, to subject to his will. Let's not be afraid to tell him to choose our inheritance for us. Let's not be afraid. One day a man says, this happened to one man, I don't know him personally, I heard the story from a set of messages by somebody, another preacher. He ran away from God for years, like, go to church, he will not go. You know where he would rather go? Go to the bar. Everybody's going to church, he's going to the bar. Why is he going to the bar? Because God does not come to the bar. So he gets drunk with wine, wherein is in excess. Because if he goes to church, he'll be filled with the Spirit. Now, he said, why? And once he's filled with the Spirit, he starts having this call to go as a missionary. And he said, I'm not going to be anybody's missionary. So to run away from that call, he ran away from anything God. He didn't go to church. He used to drink, just used to do everything apart. Like God would get angry and leave me alone. You know God? You don't know who you are dealing with. The Lord did not get angry and leave him alone. The Holy Spirit pursued him everywhere he went. Then one day he finally gave up. He now came to church. This is just a summary of it. He gave his life to Christ and said, Lord, anywhere you want me to go, I will go. In fact, right now I'm ready to go as a missionary. And the Lord said to him clearly, I'm not sending you as a missionary. He said, what? I've been dodging all these years. He said, I just wanted you to be willing to go. That's what the Lord said to him. I just want you to be willing to go. That's what I wanted. And this is, you can't make deals with God. I've been telling people, you cannot make deals with the Lord. People say, I have told the Lord, see, please, I'm begging. You know why I keep on saying these things again and again? I found that human beings, if you like, say something 10 times. Before you came, they heard it 20 times. Let me say it to you again. You cannot make a deal with God. There's no base for dealing. There's only one thing you can do with the Lord, which is what? Good. I like the word. Some people say submit. That is correct. Obey. That is correct. We are saying the same thing. Some say yield. Yes. That's all you can do. You can yield, you can submit, you can obey. That's all. You can't make a deal. A deal means there is, you know, your conditions and my conditions, your terms and my terms. God's got, you got no terms to give him. He makes all the terms. All you will say is amen. Somebody say, can't I tell God I won't do this again? If it's a bad thing, you stop it anyway. I hope you're getting my point. You can't tell God I will do this for you, then you do this for me. It is not allowed. Please, I keep on saying, because some people just want to continue because they've done all the, I said it has worked before. It didn't work. God was feeling sorry for you. He overlooked your ignorance. It did not work. You don't make deals with him. You just yield to him. Let me tell you something about God again. He thinks, please believe me, many of us think that the only thing God does is, don't do bad. And he will come and say, don't do bad though. I say, yes, Lord. Don't walk in unrighteousness. Don't walk in unholiness. It's a plan I have for you. You are going to be a preacher. God does not know physics, does not know mathematics. He doesn't know computer science. He can't program computers. He doesn't even know fashion design. It's only the world that sews trousers and makes shoes. You know, now, it sounds funny, but that's how we think unconsciously. Now, today, let me tell you about God. Let me tell you about him again. He plants businesses. I'll be getting my point. He sews shirts. He will look at you and say, this shirt you are wearing does not fit you. He will get you a better one and say, wear this one. Oh, you think it's only, don't go to nightclub, God does. He has his own day club. Yes, he have got, no. He believes in celebration. He believes we should, you know, it's called triumphing. Clap, shout unto the Lord with the voice of triumph. Clap your hands, all ye people. So don't, I need somebody to, what I'm saying so is that, when you're able to yield, they think I'm yielding to missionary work. Yield, I'm yielding to poverty. Yield, I'm yielding to a dry life. Yielding to God doesn't mean you yield to be a missionary. No. I hope you're getting my point. People think that God is a spoil sport. If you yield to him, your life won't be interesting again. You know what? God knows the exact thing that you need. When you're asking him for money, he knows money is not what you need. It's not even what you're asking for. There is something that money is supposed to do for you. He knows it. You don't know it too. There are people that are asking for money. Why? They don't want to buy something now. They just want to be able to rest and know that there's no problem. And God says, see, if I show you my face, you will triple rest, knowing that there can't be a problem as long as you are with me. So you are running, chasing, looking for money. He said, I know this, my girl. It's not money she's looking for. If you insist, give me the money she will give you, then you'll now discover more problems. There's nothing money can give you outside God that's going to be a blessing to you. You can't amass enough wealth on this earth to be happy and comfortable and secure. It's not possible. I'm going to emphasize something. So sometimes when you tell people, give your life to Christ, as if this is my beautiful life, I will not give it to Jesus. What does he have to give me? And Jesus is looking like, this is your wretched life. You should be happy I'm collecting it. This is your wretched, wretched life. What am I trying to say with all of this? Please, let me sit on my message on prayer. I'm emphasizing the fact that, listen, when we come to prayer, we don't come there to come and assert our will. No. When we come to prayer, we come to what? In the place of prayer, we come to receive the will of God and have the will of God established in our lives. When we're talking about worship that time, the reason why we worship, I explained that what we are doing is we are being transformed. And that's the purpose of this life, to be transformed into the image of Christ. That's what everything is about. Anything you are doing in this life, like I said last time, if you are praying and praying and praying, you are not being changed. Your prayer is a waste of time. I don't care the amount of results you get from it. I don't get the amount of testimonies you have to give us. If you are not personally being changed, then the prayer is a waste of time. The primary aim of the prayer is to change you, to change me, until you become exactly like the Lord. And we said, when you come, now remember I'm emphasizing the fact that we come to establish God's will. But from the worship aspect, as soon as we come, the first thing we do is to worship. We are priests of God. We bring him worship. We can't come into his presence empty-handed. We must always bring what? A sacrifice. That's how we worship. Worship is to bring a sacrifice. We must always bring a sacrifice. The mistake many people who God showed a glimpse of that, and I've seen it before, you go, pastors, God will show them understanding. They use it to connect with, you know, they connect it with seed. Because people have said that you can't come to God empty-handed. But what they now interpret is that when you come to church, bring an offering. No, that's not what God was saying. No. Anytime you want to approach him, there are three offerings that we believers give. All right, in prayer. There are things we do in prayer, and there are things we do outside prayer. In prayer, there are just three offerings I found out. Number one is what? Praise. Number one is praise. Number two, thanksgiving. They go together. And number three, yourself. So you consecrate yourself. Those three things you must bring to God every time you come to pray. In fact, I found out that the more you spend time on this, the less you have needs to worry about. The more you spend time on these things, the less you have needs to worry about. If you notice it, Jesus emphasized more on, now, pardon me to use the expression, emphasized more on God's needs and God's problems than human needs. Our Father who art in heaven, he was talking about the Lord. Hallowed be your name. He was worshiping the Lord. Next, your kingdom come. He wants God's kingdom established. Next line, your will be done on earth as it is recorded in heaven. Those are the primary things in prayer that Jesus taught us. And we saw when the disciples took it later on. You see, everything they wanted to do was establish God's will. Give us the boldness to speak. That was what Jesus told them. Don't worry about what you will say. I will give you a mouth and a wisdom that none of your adversaries will be able to resist or gainsay. So they asked, do that in our lives. Give us boldness. The Spirit of God came upon them and they spoke the word of God with boldness. He told them, this is what I want to do. These signs shall follow those who believe. So they asked him, let these signs follow us because we believe in the name of Jesus Christ. So when we preach in his name, please do the signs that you promised. Everything was about God. Everything was. See, prayer is about invoking God's presence. Not because, you know, we are too, sorry, let me say this way. We are too idolatrous in our prayer mindset. And we have to let go of it. The traditional gods do not exist to transform anybody. You came to them to help you do things. But when we come to prayer, the true God and the Son, Jesus Christ, in whose image we are being made, the aim of prayer is to establish his own will. The reason why we can say, give us our daily bread is because he said, the Lord is my shepherd, I shall not want. See, these people, they were not able to pray against persecution because the Lord has said, in this world you will have it. So they said, just give us boldness. They didn't say, Lord, give me an office where nobody persecutes Christians. They said, Lord, give us boldness. Because, see, to do evil, to do iniquity, to do iniquity in this world, it's not because you are wicked alone. To do iniquity, you can do it being a nice guy. Now, this is why God said we should pray like this. Lead us not into temptation, but deliver us from doing evil. He understands that many people that fall into it didn't plan it. Many people that fall into it, they didn't plan. You just be in the center, you look like this. Ah, you know, Jesus, where you did? I need help. So when we are praying, we don't go to pray as Christians trying to establish our will. What we just want is God pleasing. We want to just be like you. We want to establish your praise. We want to establish everything about you all around us. Prayer is all about him. It's all about the Lord. It's never about us. It's all about the Lord. So when we start with our worship, we are magnifying him. We bring to him worship. Three things we do which constitute worship. One, praise. What is praise? We magnify him. Hallowed be your name. What does it mean to hallow? It means to set apart, to beautify, to glorify, to acknowledge his name for who he is. For example, if you say, my Father, my provider, that's hallowed be your name. Jesus does not expect every time you come, you say, our Father is in heaven, hallowed be your name. No, he expects to hallow the name in practical terms at different times, in different ways. My Lord, my Redeemer, that's hallowed be your name. Anytime you are describing what he really is in your life, you are hallowing his name. And I need to add something to it for us. That this, you see, you can't live a double life as a Christian. What do I mean? You pray one way and converse another way. Did you hear what I said? You can't pray one way and converse another way. What do I mean by converse? What's the problem in this country? It's the head of state. Then you go and pray, hallowed be your name, you are the provider. You have ruined it. You can't say, when you are not in prayer. No, think about it. Let us assume. Now, a young man is not married. Let me see one young woman, he says he wants to marry. And say, oh, you look like the sugar in my tea. You look like the butterfly in my garden. You know, he say all of those things. You finish describing her. And then tomorrow your friend now say, ah, how's Angela? So I believe that girl. If she hears that, next time you come and say, oh, how beautiful you are, my darling. She will pour hot oil over your face. Like, who are you trying to deceive? Yes. Do you get my point? Yes, you can't before your friend make, you know, ridicule her. Say, go down, I believe that one. We'll get time for that one. Ah, you can't say that. If she overhears it, there's no story you want to tell after that she'll believe you. There's no story. What am I trying to say? You can't come to the place of prayer, talk about God in one way. Then you go elsewhere, talk about him another way. How do we speak about, take our nation as an example? We always give him the glory. There is a ruler in the realm of mankind. He gives the kingdoms over to whosoever he wishes. We say it at work, we say it at play, we say it at church, we say it everywhere. And when we kneel down to worship, when we say it, he accepts the sacrifice.
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2: 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And right now, you're tuned to...

Good morning, my beautiful people of Enugu. How are you doing this morning? How is your day going? How was your night? It's 40 minutes past the hour of 11 a.m. and I'm saying welcome to the Urban Fuse. Today is Thursday, the 23rd day of the month of July 2026. This month is moving. We're about to end it. And I'm so excited because there is a spirit that comes with the end of the month. There's this excitement that comes with it. And I'm catching it already. Are you catching it? I want you to catch it. Today is Thursday and now you know the weekend is already around the corner. Before you just sneeze like this, it's already weekend. 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Ambassador for everything that is good and beautiful. I'm also your radio Jagaban because I'm your leader on radio. So when I say I'm the formula for happiness, I'm saying if you're having a bad day, just speak to me. You automatically start having a good day. And when I say I'm the ambassador for everything good and beautiful, you know what that means now. Somebody that's an ambassador, that's what I represent and that's what I give. And with that spirit, I'm saying once again, welcome to the Urban Fuse.

How is your day going? I want to hear from you today. Are you already at work? What are you doing right now? Let me know. But before I start hearing from you, let us go check what we're observing today. The observances that we're seeing for today, it's not like a Nigerian observation, it's a US observation, but we can adopt that, you know, and it's not a bad idea. Today is National Gorgeous Grandma Day, National Gorgeous Grandmama, Grandmommy, Your Grandmother Day. Like I said, the celebrations are particular to the US, but it's not a crime if we adopt it. And you know, a lot of people around the world say that we do not do enough to honor our elderly just as well. Then, that such day as National Gorgeous Grandma Day exists. So when people are saying, oh, we do not appreciate older people a lot, then we have a day to celebrate our gorgeous grandmother. So if you have your grandmother, she's still alive, she's still there, you can call her today. You can text her, you can go visit her with gifts. Just go and visit her. Ways on how to do this, I already said, you can call your grandmother, appreciate her, go give her a gift, or just appreciate anybody that is representing a grandmother in your life. Because I know that some people did not meet their grandmothers, but there is somebody maybe that acted like a grandmother to you. Today is that day where you can appreciate them. I have gists for you based on this Grandmother Day, and when we come back from the news, you're going to call me and tell me about an interesting moment that you've had with your grandmother, something you like about your grandmother. If she's later alive, I'm going to hear that from you, but after the news.

0: 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It's your boy, Suff the Bang Bang Banger.
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On entertainment, Bukky Rice attributes Nollywood break to motherhood. Details of these and more after the short break. My name is Adobe Una.

Nigeria has reaffirmed its commitment to strengthening bilateral ties with Germany to promote mutual benefits, regional peace, security and sustainable development. Minister of Foreign Affairs Bianca Odemwingie-Ojukwu said during a meeting with her German counterpart Johann van de Pol in Abuja that the visit reflected a strong relationship between both countries and Germany's strategic role in Europe. She said cooperation between Nigeria and Germany covers several sectors, adding that Nigeria-Germany Binational Commission has strengthened collaboration while appreciating Germany's support for ECOWAS. In his remarks, Van de Pol highlighted that Germany and Nigeria have maintained a strategic partnership for more than 65 years, noting that trade between both countries grew by 10% last year. He also reaffirmed Germany's support for ECOWAS in addressing terrorism in the Sahel and pledged to deepen cooperation with Nigeria's Minister of Foreign Affairs. President Shell's spokesman Daniel Bwala has defended his previous criticisms of President Bola Tinubu, stating that they should no longer be the focus of public discourse because current realities have rendered them baseless, while insisting they were never false. During a television appearance today, Bwala urged citizens to focus on the economy, education and security rather than revisiting past political remarks. The presidential aide said that Tinubu administration had made measurable progress, particularly in improving collaboration among the country's security agencies. Bwala also dismissed claims that, describing his earlier comments as baseless, maintaining that they were simply no longer relevant to ongoing conversations. Former Vice President Atiku Abubakar has claimed that findings from the investigation into the Presidential Foreign Investment Promotion Council, PFIPC, have exposed what he described as inconsistency within the federal government. In a statement released by his senior special assistant on public communication, Frank Shaibu, Atiku called on President Bola Tinubu to apologize to Nigerians, alleging that his administration had overseen a breakdown in public accountability. Atiku argued that the testimony presented by the Central Bank of Nigeria (CBN) before the House of Representatives Ad Hoc Committee conflicted with the earlier position of the Office of the Accountant General of the Federation, a situation he said had raised serious questions about the administration's credibility. He further urged the National Assembly to invite both Accountant General of the Federation and the CBN Governor Olayemi Cardoso to appear jointly before the investigative committee under oath to clarify the issue. The Dangote Petroleum Refinery has resumed the sale of premium motor spirit, popularly known as petrol, in Nigeria, bringing an end to its brief dollar-denominated pricing regime while increasing its ex-depot price to 140 naira per litre. The latest development comes 1 week after the refinery suspended truck loading of petrol and adopted dollar pricing, a move that unsettled the downstream petroleum market, constrained supplies and triggered a sharp rise in depot prices. The return to Naira transactions was conveyed to marketers in a notice issued by the refinery's commercial department, indicating that the gantry price of the petrol increased from 1,075 naira to 1,215 naira per litre, representing an increase of 140 naira. The refinery's latest notice confirmed that local transactions have reverted to naira, although the new ex-depot price of 1,215 naira per litre remains below the 1,275 naira per litre offered by fuel importers. The Enugu State Police Command has formally decorated four newly promoted senior officers as the State Commissioner of Police Beatrice Giwa charged them to remain disciplined, dedicated and committed to the higher standards of integrity. Police Public Relations Officer Daniel Ndukwe said the officers honored at the ceremony were Olubisi Oyedepo and Bernard Amaga, who were elevated from the rank of Assistant Commissioner of Police, as well as Christopher Ofomata and Gladys Okafor, who were promoted from the rank of Chief Superintendent of Police.
Addressing the newly promoted officers, Giwa noted that their elevation comes with greater responsibilities and urged them to justify the confidence reposed in them by demonstrating professionalism, diligence and exemplary conduct in the discharge of their duties. Responding on behalf of the beneficiaries, Oyedepo expressed appreciation to the Police Service Commission for approving the promotions, thanked the Inspector General of Police Olatunji Disu for recommending them, and also commended the Commissioner of Police for his exemplary leadership. Rivers State Governor Siminalayi Fubara has thrown his weight behind the governorship ambition of the All Progressive Congress APC candidate Kingsley Chinda, naming him as his preferred successor while confirming that he has reconciled with his predecessor Nyesom Wike. Addressing guests during the commissioning of the Rivers Medical Industries project in Port Harcourt, Fubara announced that peace had returned to the state and disclosed that a complete agreement had been reached with the political family headed by Wike. Fubara further declared his backing for President Bola Tinubu and the political coalition he referred to as the Rainbow Family, maintaining that Kingsley Chinda is the governorship candidate he supports. He appealed to his supporters to vote for Chinda and all candidates of the coalition, emphasizing that there was nothing left to bargain for because he had fully returned to the political family. On the foreign scene, the European Union has warned the public against a fake document claiming it is partnering with the World Bank to compensate people with allegedly trapped funds in the West African banks. In a statement issued in Abuja, the EU delegation to Nigeria and ECOWAS described the purported compensation program as a scam, stressing that neither the European Union nor the World Bank is involved. The delegation said the document falsely claimed that Ambassador Gauthier Mino was appointed to supervise the compensation exercise. It added that the contact details attributed to Teresa Blanchett and Mino are fake and are being used by fraudsters. The European Union urged the public to disregard the claims and rely only on its official website and verified social media platforms for authentic information. Up next is sports and entertainment update after this break.

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Now for some sports updates. In sports, Greek Super League's side Aris FC have secured the services of Tom Delibashiru from Skybet Championship Club Watford. The midfielder signed a 3-year deal with the Yellow and Blacks after spending the previous campaign on loan at Turkish Super League outfit Gen, where he featured in 30 matches across all competitions. The 27-year-old began his professional career at Manchester City and made his senior debut in an EFL Cup fixture in 2017 before completing to move to Watford in 2019. During his spell with Watford, Delibashiru recorded 8 goals and 4 assists in 81 appearances for the club. Kwara United have unveiled 16 new players for the 2026-2027 season, retaining only 14 players from the previous season. The announcement was made during the unveiling ceremony at the club secretariat, where the club chairman Kumbi Titiloye described the signings as a move to strengthen the squad following the departure of several players whose contracts expired. Among the newly recruited players are goalkeepers Stanley Victor from Kada City and Utara Khalifa from Alimas FC Mali. The defenders are Ferinyaro Ali from Kada Warriors, Peace Diwan from Bendel Insurance, Ada Adamu from Baru FC, and Uche Daniel from Yobe Desert FC, while the midfielders and forwards are Anthony Namdi from Bendel Insurance and Emmanuel Epeyong from Asiami FC, among others. That's all for sports news. Now to some entertainment news. Veteran Nollywood actress Bukky Wright has explained that she stepped away from the Nigerian movie industry and relocated abroad because she chose motherhood over her acting career. The 59-year-old made the disclosure during an interview, saying she left Nigeria to be with her children, who were living overseas at the time. Wright, who returned from acting in January 2025 after several years away from the screen, said she has no regrets about the decision and would make the same choice again. She explained that being present for her children, who were growing up outside Nigeria, was more important than continuing her acting career. The Independent National Electoral Commission, INEC, has asked the Federal High Court in Abuja to dismiss Emeka Ike's 10 billion naira fundamental rights suit, arguing that voters' registration information is public. The commission maintained that the publication of the voter information compiled with the Electoral Act 2026 was lawful. Ike sued INEC and Lere Olayinka over the publication of his voters' registration details on X, seeking 10 billion naira in damages. Olayinka argued that the information was already public and did not violate Ike's rights to privacy. The court adjourned the case until October 12, 2026 for hearing. That's the news. Just before we go, a quick recap of the headlines. Nigerian government reaffirms commitment to strengthening ties with Germany. Dangote resumes Naira petrol sales and hikes price by 140 Naira. Governor Fubara endorses Kingsley Chinda as successor. Your vote gives leaders power, but your vigilance keeps them accountable. Ask questions, demand transparency, and expect results. For breaking news stories and eyewitness reports, please call 0916-457-7098 or visit our website www.urbanradio945.com. 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My name is Adobe Una. Thank you for listening.

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0: 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And I'm your favorite media girl, ADA Ada, doing this with you from now till we wrap up. I'm bringing you music, entertainment, gist, and lots more. Before we went on that news break, we're talking about that. I was telling you rather that today is National Grandma's Day. Though it's not a celebration that is particular to Nigerians, it's a celebration that is done in the US, but it's not a problem if we adopt it, is it? I mean, everybody wants to appreciate their grandmother. So yeah, before I went on the music book, I also told you that when we come back, I'll be opening the phone lines where you can call me to tell me something remarkable that your grandmother has done for you or did for you. Let's say she's still alive or she's gone, or a memorable thing you have about your grandmother. I'll open the phone lines where you call me and tell me that. But before we start that, I want to know, how is your day going? You can also let me know by calling the number 081 9 sorry you can call the number 091 600 4945. Hello.
1: Yes, hello.
0: Yeah, good afternoon. What's your name and where are you calling from?
1: Okay, it's a rock star. I'm in Anambra State.
0: Okay, hi Rockstar, how are you doing today?
1: Doing great, and you? How's your day going?
0: My day is going all right.
1: Okay.
0: Hmm.
1: So, thank you. I can also say same here, because my day is also going amazing.
0: Okay.
1: I'm currently out doing something amazing and stuff. Been to a couple of places as well, and so far so good. Everything is going smooth.
0: Hmm.
1: Yeah.
0: Okay, that's a good one. So, Rockstar, do you have a memory of your grandmother?
1: Yeah. She was one of a kind.
0: Mm.
1: Like, I remember those days growing up, whenever we visit her in the village and stuff, she was very, very hospitable, and whenever you have a problem, she was always willing to offer advices and also highlight some of her past experiences to, you know, buttress her point and tell you how to go about it, and everything will be just all right.
0: Okay.
1: But one thing I can remember about her is how hospitable she was, not just to us, her grandchildren now, but to everyone around her as well.
0: Mm.
1: She was always willing to lend a helping hand and stuff.
0: Mm.
1: So I remember her for that. She passed on 15 years ago, but
0: she passed on when? Her for that.
1: 15 years ago, that was in 2011.
0: May her soul continue to rest in peace.
1: Amen,
0: amen.
1: I remember after that.
0: All right. No problem. But do you have any song in mind that you want us to play for your grandmother?
1: It might be a way. Okay. Just play any song of your choice for her. Any song that you want.
0: All right.
1: I'll be okay with that.
0: Thank you very much, Rockstar. Just keep listening. We're going to play the song for you. Is that okay?
1: All right.
0: Yeah,
1: thank you very much.
0: Yeah.
1: Yeah.
0: If you have something memorable about your grandmother, you can call me on the number 091 600 4945. Text me on WhatsApp 091 28 945 945. Hello.
2: Hello, Anna.
0: Yeah, hello, good afternoon. What's your name and where are you calling from?
2: Okay, my name is Osmond, the chemistry teacher.
0: All right, Osmond, the chemistry teacher. Oh, wonderful, wonderful. How is your day going?
2: My day is going well.
0: All right, Osmond. What's a beautiful memory about your grandmother that you still have?
2: In fact, I have a lot of them.
0: Wow.
2: Memories about my grandmother.
0: Mm.
2: My grandmother, yes. When she was alive, she was very kind to us.
0: Aww.
2: And the only day that she's coming to visit her daughter, which is my mom, she will buy a lot of goodies and brought it to us. And during the festive period, like all these New Year festivals and other festivities that we normally celebrate in our place, She will invite my mother and all of us to go there. And she will make sure that after Kung Fu, the food that she reaches everybody.
0: Wow.
2: And during that same night now, you'll now be telling us that kind of native stories that will make you to be humble, kind, hardworking, how to different from evil vices in the society.
0: Okay.
2: And in fact, I have learned a lot. Because during the listen when she was alive, and normally in time, even when I was in the primary school, and the university, anytime I came back from the university, I would go and visit her, I would fetch water for her, I would wash her clothes, I would do many things for her. And she would only be praying for her, say, Chiwe says my listen, Igbo name, that is, may God uplift you. She was so blessing me. And even the day that I didn't know that she would die. I came back from university to see my mom. So after fetching water for her and everything. So when I now travel back, I went back to the University of Nigeria. So the day she did, like I travel today, tomorrow she will not die now. And even my mom, she asked my mom went to visit her. After visiting her, and she now asked my mom so that she should go and cook food for her, the food that she will eat. My mom now went to cook the food. My mom now brought the food. And when my mom now came back, my mom saw that she was sleeping. So my mom was waking her up, and she did not wake up. And from there, the thing, she now died. My mom now found out that she died. So she was taken to much worse. So, and that pained me a lot because she was very kind to us. So.
0: Okay. So sorry about that, and I pray her soul continues to rest in peace. I would have loved for you to request a song for your grandmother, but not to worry, I have songs for you. Yes, you can call me on the number 0916-000-4945. Text me on WhatsApp 0912-8945-945. Let me know, just in case you didn't grow up to meet your grandparents, your grandmother, or there's somebody in your life that stood up as a grandmother to you, you can tell me about that person. I'm open to hear. Hello?
2: Hello, and that is Osman, the Cambridge teacher, calling back again.
0: Okay.
2: So I want you to pray for me. Sweet mother, I don't go forget you. So may I have so you can talk to rest in the bosom of your Lord.
0: Okay, amen. Thank you. Bye-bye. Like I said, if you didn't have your grandmother growing up, you didn't see her or you didn't meet her, she died probably before you were born, you can tell me about someone that stood in or that represented or that acted or behaves like your grandmother to you. You can tell me. Or maybe you have your mom's older sisters, because sometimes it's like that. They say your mom is the last child and then the first daughter or something like that. A lot of times they represent what your grandmother would have done for you. Hello?
2: No, there was one in person that I even forgot. The connection. I remember it now. Because I'm a twin. I'm and my twin sister. In the show, coming like during this university period, she was so uniform that for me and my twin sister. And also for us to wear the same uniform and the shoe and other things to buy for us.
0: All right. Thank you very much. Bye-bye.

0: I have stories to tell. I have stories of my grandmothers, and I also have stories of someone who stood in like a grandmother to me, but I want to hear from you. Maybe I could use my story to wrap up, or I'll tell you in between. Depends on how I feel. But I feel good, so maybe I'll make you feel good as well. You can text me on WhatsApp on the number 0912894595. I'm available to take your calls and text messages. Text me right now. I'll be available. Hello, good afternoon. Ginikwa, you don't want to tell us about your grandmother? Hello, good afternoon.
1: Hello, good afternoon.
0: Yes, good afternoon. Please, can you move away from your radio set?
1: Okay, yes, I can.
0: Okay, please, what's your name and where are you calling from?
1: All right, my name is Honorable Cruz Onyema, call from Enugu. Yeah, such an interesting program, Grandmas and Their Memories. Such interesting one. I had a little experience about my mother's mother.
0: Okay.
1: Not too much of it, though. And as a little boy at my age, you know, when a mother has too many female children and their children start having their own children, you know, sometimes the grandmother somehow wants to be, should I say, partial, or I don't know how to put it. She might like to give these people more and give these people less, you know. So I had that little of experience. But I want to use this opportunity to tell the men, there is one mistake we always make.
0: Okay.
1: If you speak to like 100 men today, you will find out that majority of the men, their children never knew their mother. And their children cannot tell any story about their mother. But when you talk about the women, you find out that the grandma you're hearing about, it is from the mother's side, from the mother's side, from the mother's side. Like I said in my own case, I can tell you about my mother's mother, but I can't tell you about my father's mother. I don't even know her.
0: Wow.
1: You see the scenario? And I don't know why most men are that lousy that they think it does not matter. Most times you find out that the women, you know, sometimes we think that women are not wise. Women are wise. The only thing is that we are physically stronger than them. You marry a woman, the woman wants you to know her mother. She wants you to know her father. She wants you to know her uncle. She wants you to know even her village kinsmen. But the man who is the head of the family, he wakes up in the morning, he goes to work, he comes back, he eats, he watches football, he listens to news, he goes to bed.
0: Okay.
1: He does not know that this woman, and that is the reason you find out that most people these days, they don't even talk about their mother, they talk about their father. Because women, in their small sense, that sense you think is small, they have used it to drag the children to their side. Whatever the children are doing, they're saying, they're talking about their mother, their mother, their mother. How many times have you come out and you see a guy throwing party celebrating the father? But guys can kill just to protect their mothers. It is small wisdom we think that women don't have. It is that wisdom they are using to buy the children. So I am telling the men, it's a wake-up call. In case you have not made that step of taking your children, you need to take your children. They need to know your mother. In as much as they already know your wife's mother or their family, it is good, beautiful. Do not undermine this. Because this person you're asking now just reminded me that my father never took me to meet with his mother. But my mother did. My mother did. I met with my mother's mother, but I never met with my father's mother.
0: All right, but with the experiences you have from your mother, from your grandmother, from your mother's side, are there like any memorable experience that you have that you want to hold on to?
1: I didn't get you.
0: With the experiences from your mother's mother, right? Is there any memory that you want to keep holding on to, something that you still remember?
1: Well, I don't want to hold on to anything. The only thing is that, far back then, when you go to the village, you stay in the village and you're moving around with grandma, or you see grandma do one or two things.
0: Hmm.
1: It's actually interesting, but I don't want to hold on to anything negative, no, because she's no longer here. Okay. Even my own mother now is now a grandmother. Around the age of my grandmother then, that's what my mother is now. But the point I'm trying to emphasize is that men should learn this lesson. They should make sure their children know their mother.
0: Okay, and I hope, now that your mother is a grandmother, I hope you're doing that already.
1: Why not? You should trust me. For me to have said it, you should trust me. You should trust me. The only time I took my children down to the village, they met with my mother. You know? And if you ask my children one or two things about my mother, they should be able to tell you. You know, much as tell you about their mother's mother. You know? That's what I want men to be doing. We shouldn't overlook that.
0: Okay, thank you very much. And I believe that the men are hearing and they will do the needful.
1: Yes, yes.
0: All right, what's your name? Because I didn't get it in the beginning.
1: Is that what?
0: Your name, I didn't get it in the beginning.
1: I remember Honorable Cruz Anim, a call from Enugu.
0: All right. So would you like me to play any song for you in memory of your grandmother or your mother that is now a grandmother?
1: Well, like the popular song, Sweet Mother, just play it.
0: All right, thank you very much. I'll play that song for you.
1: Thank you so much.
0: Yeah, have a nice day. Bye-bye.
1: Bye-bye.
0: Yeah.

0: The phone lines are still open for calls and text messages. Hello.
1: Hello, Ada.
0: Hello, good afternoon.
1: Good afternoon. So, it's still Osmond, the chemistry teacher, calling back. So, I want to answer this man just asked, because it's a very telling question, and it's very important in our lives as we men. So, what I want to say is that the reason why it's happened like that is that because women are more caring. They are the homemakers. They are the ones taking care of your home. They are the ones that take larger chunk of rules or impact in the formative and molding character of the children. So it's not that in the family now, because of that, they are caring ability and trying to put home in order and other things. They will still use that influence and take the children and everything out to their maternal mother, that is from their grandmother's side, from the mother that gives birth to their mother.
0: All right.
1: And that one is one. The second reason is that most women, because of the way they are very, let me say, why say that they're jealous and or something of that nature. You see that when a man marries, the wife will like to scare all the members of the immediate family of the man away from the man, and man now start concentrating on the families of the wife. That is how. Wife.
0: All right, so thank you very much, Mr. Osmond. I get your point, but I'm...
1: That's the reason why it's happening like that.
0: All right, thank you very much, but I'm talking about the memories that you have with your grandmother. Maybe we can have another time where we talk about who makes the children go to which family and all of that, but today we are talking about the memories that you have with your grandmother, if she's alive or not, or there's somebody that represented that for you. Please, when you're calling, just note that we're talking about the memories that we have with our grandmothers. Hello? Anyways, I promised to tell you some gist about my grandmothers, but after this call, hello?
2: Hello?
0: Yeah, good afternoon. What's your name and where are you calling from?
2: Yeah, I called back. I just want to address something. Talking about here is the memory of grandmothers. I don't want the young man, the chemistry teacher, to think we are dragging anything. No, I was just making emphasis that I could remember some things about my mother's mother, but nothing to tell of my father's mother, simply because my father never took me to meet with her, you know, so... Right. It's just something I want to just clear that so that he doesn't think we are arguing over anything. All and right. I still want to reiterate, men should adopt to introduce their children, no matter the reason, no matter the reason, put it in quotes.
0: No matter the reason, they should do that.
2: Yes, make sure your children know your mother so that they will have the both side experience and be able to tell it in the future. Thank you so much.
0: Yeah, thank you very much. Have a nice day.

0: Hello, good afternoon.
1: Hello, good afternoon.
0: Yeah, good afternoon. What's your name and where are you calling from?
1: I'm Ikechukwu. I'm calling from New Haven.
0: Right, Ikechukwu from New Heaven. What's a memory about your grandmother that you want to keep
1: Yes,
0: remembering?
1: I have a lot of memory that
0: But we can take just few. Okay.
1: but meanwhile, the comments by the remarks by these letters people about mother's side, I think it's personal. It's not general.
0: Yes, it's
1: because
0: personal.
1: most
0: So
1: and
0: that's why
1: again,
0: I want us to just concentrate and talk about the memories
1: yes,
0: that we have with our
1: because
0: grandparents.
1: even if there, many men even live with their grandmom, their paternal grandmom. So the children, most of them even know their maternal grandmom. Like myself,
0: Okay.
1: I lived with my paternal grandmom. We lived together until she died at the age of over 120 years. So I will tell more about her. The other one is, and if people are living outside, they go home on Christmas or Easter and so on, and go back to the same place where their partner grandmom lives. Except for these days, these young couples, most of the time they're always afraid of uncles, uncles, uncles, and so they decide not to go home to their fatherland. They said they prefer going to maybe the wife's side. Having said that, the experience I have is my paternal grandma, that I say lived over 120 years. In each year, during the harvest of corn, if corns are harvested, she gets certain shares, keeps them till the following year to before he starts to chew them. So
0: Wow.
1: the one she chewed is in that of last year. None of us was able to issue the pond that the maize because it's so strong. And when she died, all her 32 teeth were intact. And we used to call her Mamolo.
0: Wow.
1: Mamolo is because her husband, which is my grandfather, was the eldest person in our village, Onishi. And so that as the elders, that's a place where they live. So we call that place Olo. So we now, to distinguish her from our direct mothers, we now say Mama Olo, which means the mama that lives down there.
0: Okay.
1: And then each time, no matter the quantity of food you give her, whether big or small, she will not eat everything. She will keep some for us. Anytime we come, there must be food. Even if it is yesterday's own, even if it is 2 days own, there must be a reserve for us to eat anytime we go there.
0: All right.
1: And she in fact she died of a failure of all the organs. The organs couldn't work again.
0: Oh,
1: not
0: that's
1: because
0: so
1: of
0: sad.
1: Any ailment, but because the
0: Everything
1: organs
0: just
1: could not
0: stopped.
1: work again. Yes.
0: So you're going to say she lived a fulfilled life, right?
1: But in fact, you just got it. On the brochure, my senior brother who prepared the brochure wrote it, fulfilled
0: life.
1: Fulfilled. Yes, fulfilled life. That was the caption of the brochure.
0: Okay. So that's
1: and
0: a beautiful
1: I still miss her till today. I still
0: Aww.
1: Miss her. And she remembered all of us and knows all of us by name. The sight was so, the vision was so clear until
0: Wow.
1: she died.
0: Wow,
1: the vision, the speech, the everything was intact.
0: wow,
1: And
0: that's amazing.
1: her husband, which was her grandfather, lived over 100 years. Then her own, now she lived the same, more than
0: 100.
1: That.
0: Okay, that's a beautiful life, and I hope. All right. Thank you very much, Mr. Ikechukwu, for calling, and I hope you hold on to her memories forever.
1: Yes, in my house here, in fact, I've just started looking at the light picture of her. Always, the picture is always her memory is always, they always talk about Mamolo. Everything somebody does, say, you have done this like Mamolo, you have said this like Mamolo, or we put certain things, certain, the way she used to call names. At times, during that, at the elder, later part, she was not pronouncing exactly, but we know who she's calling. So at times we mimic her and call somebody that funny name.
0: All right. Thank you very much, Mr. Ikechukwu. Would you like me to play any song in memory of your grandmother?
1: Very much, yes. Like somebody said, sweet mother is the one that is always at the lips of everybody. But if there's any other special one, I will appreciate that.
0: All right, I'll play Sweet Mother for you.
1: I'll be happy.
0: All right. Thank you very much, Mr. Ikechukwu. Have an amazing day. Bye-bye.
1: Thank you so much. Bye.
0: Yeah. So I won't be taking any more calls and text messages in commemoration of the Grandmother's Day. But I told you I'm going to give you a story about... I'm not going to talk about my grandmothers, actually. I have beautiful memories of them. Very, very beautiful. Because I mean, my last grandmother died last year. That's my mom, my grandmother from my dad's side. She died last year. My grandmother from my mom's side died in 2021. These women were such amazing, amazing women, and I loved them so much. But, I mean, they're resting in peace, and I believe they're resting in the bosom of the Lord. But I said something that some people didn't have to meet their grandmother growing up, so there were people that represented grandmothers to them. There were people that stood as grandmothers to them. It could be one elderly woman in your area, an elderly woman in your street, in your community. That woman stood as a grandmother to you. And today I'm about to talk about somebody like that. So this story I'm about to tell you is a story of Mama, because I genuinely don't even know her name. All I know is that we call her Mama. So one time my mommy said how she met Mama. She was in the market buying something, and this woman met her, and she called her Mama Favo. My mommy did not answer because she didn't even know she was the one this woman was talking about. My mommy doesn't have any child named Favo, so she didn't turn. And then this woman called her, Madam, I'm talking to you. Are you not Madam, Mama Favo? I was like, oh no, I'm not Mama Favo. I don't even have any child that is named Favo. And the woman said, you look like a certain Mama Favo. Anyways, Favo will continue to follow you. My mother said, amen. So one other time again, she saw the woman in the market, and the woman just said hi, and everybody moved on. One day like that, my mother was just in our streets and all, and then this woman was passing. She said, this my Mama Favor. Her and my mother just exchanged greetings, and they were laughing. And she was not like, do you live around here? She said, yes. She said, she too, she just moved to this streets newly. She's an elderly woman, but you know, people that have stayed a lot in the cities and they've worked and they're still there. So that's how my mother knew the woman, and she told her that she now moved to this street. Then she kept on calling her my daughter, Mama Favor, and all of that. That was how the relationship between my mother and Mama started. Now, Mama now transferred that love to us. She now took us as her own grandchildren. Even when I got admission into secondary school, actually, I was going to boarding school for the first time in JSS1. And Mama bought my provisions. She bought my cosmetics, like my toiletries and everything. She bought it for me. She was so excited. I was going to school. So she bought them for me. And continuously, until I finished secondary school, every time I go back home, because I wasn't really going home every holiday, I used to go majorly once in a year, Mama would always buy provisions for us, our toiletries, from not just me, even my younger ones that started going to school with me. She'll buy stuff for us. So when I got admission into the university, Mama now brought, because at the time she now had a poultry, so she gave me one very big broiler, and she was like, she's so happy, congratulations to you, you've gotten admission to the university, it's such a big deal and all. And she gave me that big chicken, and she told my mother to cook it for me and fry it very, very well, prepare it very, very well, because I was going to University of Nigeria and took her at the time, and I was traveling. So she said my mother should cook it for me, pack a lot of it for me, and put some inside the food she was going to give me. So that thing was so memorable for me. And even whenever I come back for holidays, she will still give me that. Now, let me tell you one very interesting thing about Mama. Every 25th December, before we even finish saying our morning prayer, Mama is already, the boy that lived with Mama, the person is already knocking at our door with a basket of food. Mama has already woken up before 6, 7 a.m. There's already pounded yam and sumptuous. This egusi soup is not small thing, no. Very, very sumptuous egusi soup. Mama has already prepared it and kept it for us. So she'll pack the one for my dad, pack the one for my mom, and pack the one for I and my siblings, and say, this is it. So Mama's food is usually like the first food we eat on Christmas Day. Such a beautiful, beautiful memory. And one interesting thing, Mama was Yoruba, we are Igbo. So she had never seen my mom. We just met, and that was how the relationship blossomed for years. For more than almost 10 years, it blossomed like that, and Mama was always there for us. Now in 2021, Mama had to move back to her place. I think Osun or Ogun State, I can't remember the state now. She had to move back because they were getting really old, and she's like, we need to go back, let's stay, close to where we are from, and that was the last time after 2021. And she moved before Christmas, so our complimentary pounded yam and egusi soup did not come. That was when we knew that truly, truly, Mama had already gone. And unfortunately, in 2022, Mama's husband passed. But right now, Mama is still alive. We still talk, and I still call her. So I'm telling you this story in case you have somebody that did not, that's not necessarily your relative. It's not a grandmother. The person just stood in as an elderly person in your life. You can call that person today and appreciate them. You can thank them. If they're around you, you can go visit them with a gift. So this is how I'm wrapping it up on the grandma segment. And I'm going to be playing the song Sweet Mother. And then I play the song Mama by Chike, by Flavor and Chidima, because that's the song that's majorly requested. Let's listen to the song Sweet Mother by Nico Mbarga. When we come back, we'll continue with the rest of the program. Don't go anywhere. This is Urban Fuse with your favorite media girl, ADA Ada.

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Right now, it's time for the Check-In Thursday. Today, we give you the opportunity to check in on people. Let's say you've not spoken to somebody in a really long while and you're feeling bad. Today is the time they'll forgive you. Also, you can call me on radio and say, okay, I just want to check on this person. You are sure that this person listens to Urban Radio and it's been a while I checked on this person or I heard from them. Or you just want to check on them even if you both spoke this morning. 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Or you have a friend that's celebrating their birthday today. You can also say, oh, I'm checking on you and I'm saying happy birthday. Call the number 0916-000-4945. 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

I have a friend that's celebrating her birthday today, so I'll likely call her, but maybe a little later. But I want to hear from you. Who are you checking on today? Call me on 0916004945. I could have said to drop the number to help you call the person, but we're really pressed for time. So maybe next week, Thursday, we'll take that. But for today, call me and text me. 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

0: Hello, good afternoon. Hello, good afternoon.
1: Good afternoon, ma'am.
0: Yeah, what's your name and where are you calling from?
1: My name is Ima.
0: Okay, Ima, where are you calling from?
1: Yes, I'm there for Inigo.
0: Okay, Ima, who are you checking on today?
1: Yes, my problem here is that hunger the wire me. I never sleep in the morning, I never serve anything.
0: Okay, sorry about that, Ima, but what we are doing right now is to check on people.
1: Yes.
0: That
1: Why is to help me?
0: you said?
1: I say I want you people to help me, whether you get something to say me or say me no.
0: Okay, I didn't get you, but Emmanuel, like I said, rather, Ima, what I said we are doing right now is to call people or to check.

0: many days or after how many months or after how many years. And also, if you're the one that they will call to check on her, you're now gonna start saying, this one you remembered me today. Did you remember that person? Did you? So if somebody calls you to say, oh, I remembered you today and I said to call to check on you, don't go ahead and start saying, now, nah, wow, no be small thing. This time where you remember me, don't do that. If you do that, I'll end the call. Hello, good afternoon.
1: Hello, good afternoon.
0: Yeah, good afternoon. What's your name and where are you calling from?
1: Chukwuma from Opatu.
0: Chukwuma from where?
1: From Opatu.
0: All right, Chukwuma, who are you checking on today?
1: I'm checking on Hilary Ego.
0: So what would you like to tell him?
1: I want to tell him that I'm missing him and it has been a long time that I hear from him.
0: Aww.
1: I wish him good luck and
0: everything. All right. I hope he hears that and he knows that you have him in your heart.
1: Yes.
0: All right, thank you very much, Mr. Chukwuma. Have an amazing day.
1: Thank you, Ma.
0: Yeah, bye bye. Yeah, God bless you too. Bye. Thank you.
1: Yeah.
0: Like I said, if you're worried about the whole, now, wow, this one will remember me today's conversation, don't worry, I've already spoken to them. I've watered the ground for you, I've advised them. Don't do that. Please, people are going to call you today, or people are going to check on you. When they call, don't go and start saying, it doesn't make sense, I beg. It doesn't make sense. Don't do that. Hello, good afternoon.
2: Yeah, good afternoon, A.E.A. Ada.
0: Yeah, good afternoon. What's your name and where are you calling from?
2: Yeah, this is Alhaji calling from Abakaliki, Ebonyi State.
0: Alhaji Abubakar, Inakwana.
2: Inakwana.
0: I will keep surprising you.
2: I salute you prominently.
0: You said?
2: I salute you benevolently.
0: No wahala. So, Alhaji, who are you checking on today?
2: I want to, I'm enjoying your program.
0: Thank you.
2: My decision is that God will promote you from a presenter to a general manager. I'm telling you. You are doing a nice job. Okay?
0: Thank you.
2: You're doing a nice job. Urban radio is the highest. Urban radio is the highest. No other station like Urban radio.
0: There's no station like Urban radio.
2: I'm telling you the truth. God will continue to bless Urban radio for me, including all the management and staff.
0: Amen. Okay, amen.
2: Thank you for making my days smoothly. Okay.
0: All right.
2: I love you people. Thank you so much.
0: And we love you right back. Thank you very much, Alhaji Abubakar.
2: Thank you so much.
0: Alhaji Abubakar, we won't put talk for my mouth, but let's continue checking on each other. Like I said, you can call the number 0916004945 and check on somebody. Hello.
3: Hello, Ada.
0: Yeah, good afternoon. Is this Osman, the chemistry teacher?
3: Yes, it's Osman, the chemistry teacher.
0: All right. So are you checking on today?
3: Yes, so the person I want to check on this afternoon is Dr. Michael Oladeji, the owner of Glory and Praise International College, Kuje, FCT, Abuja.
0: Okay.
3: So he was telling that when he employed me, when I was teaching in that renowned school, well known in Abuja. So anytime he... he's a matriculating teacher. Whenever he was matriculating teacher, I would go and meet him directly. So don't treat us like this. Just we are the one generating that money that you want you to go and pay us, man. So now say, Osman, what there is that you are the one that you're not afraid of a human being. That you go and tell that you're the only person that that I know the eye service in this organization, because we are more than 100 staff in that school. Now, the big school. They've been building university now. So now commend him. After commending me, sometimes he will buy something and give me.
0: Wow.
3: So that's I have not spoken with him sometimes now, but the man really tries for me.
0: Okay, thank you very much.

0: I still have time to listen to you while you call me to tell me who it is you're appreciating today. Hello.
1: Hello.
0: Yeah.
1: Good afternoon.
0: Yeah, good afternoon. What's your name and where are you calling from?
1: My name is Python.
0: I was going to join you to say the Python, but I said that name is too strong for me to join you. Let you be saying it by yourself. How are you doing today, Python?
1: My elder brother, Major Enoch.
0: You said?
1: My elder brother, Major Enoch.
0: Okay. So what would you like to tell him?
1: Long time, over 3 years, we have not been seen.
0: Child.
1: No calling, nothing.
0: Well, it's what happened. Why?
1: I missed his number.
0: Hey. But I don't know, you can check Facebook because I think social media makes things easier for people these days. So you can search his name on Facebook. You probably see him there.
1: Okay.
0: Yeah.
1: Oh, I will do that.
0: All right. Thank you very much, Python. Have an amazing day.
1: All right. Sanjuma.
0: Yeah, Sanjuma. If you are like Python that has not spoken to a friend in a very long time and you are wondering, how do I hear from this person again? What did I go do? Call me right now and I will tell you what to do. Hello.
2: Hello, good afternoon.
0: Yeah, good afternoon. What's your name and where are you calling from?
2: My name is Emmanuel. I'm calling from Enugu.
0: Your name is William.
2: Emmanuel.
0: Okay, Emmanuel.
2: Yes.
0: Okay. Please, who are you checking on today?
2: I want to inquire about one of your workers. Jessica Chilozie.
0: I think you can come over to Urban Radio. We are at number 3 Ukwa Street before Urban Hotel, and then you can come inquire. I think you get more information on the person.
2: Okay.
0: All right. Thank you very much. Bye bye. Hello.
3: Hello.
0: Yeah, good afternoon. What's your name and where are you calling from?
3: This is Ifrem from Akpato.
0: You said?
3: Ifrem from Akpato.
0: Okay, Ifrem. Who are you checking on today?
3: I'm checking all the urban stars.
0: Okay.
3: Especially you are at the studio.
0: Thank you very much, Ifrem.
3: Yes, and Babo too, and thank all the urban fans. Good afternoon, everyone.
0: All right, thank you very much, Ifrem. Have a great day. All right, before we started the conversation, I told you today one of my friends is celebrating and I'm going to go give her a call. So let's listen. I hope she takes the call. Hello, Ifama.
4: Hi, hello, good morning.
0: It's afternoon. No, it's afternoon, 12:55 already. All right, I'm calling you live on Urban Radio 94.5 FM to wish you a very happy birthday. Thank you for being an amazing friend to me. Thank you for being a sister. Thank you for being dear. And I wish you God's grace, God's favor, and God's love all true. Say amen.
4: Amen.
0: Now, what do you wish yourself?
4: I wish myself long life,
0: okay,
4: prosperity, good health. I wish myself more wisdom,
0: amen,
4: understanding, good friends,
0: yeah,
4: and let me say prosperity, yeah.
0: Yes, prosperity, so that you spend the money on me as well.
4: Yeah, so I will spend it on you.
0: All right, have a beautiful day and enjoy the rest of your day.
4: Thank you very much.
0: Yeah, bye-bye.
4: Bye.
0: Yeah. All right, now we don't have any more time to listen to the people that you want to check on, but I promise you next week Thursday we'll have the same time and you're going to enjoy yourself. But I want us to go listen to this song, Abule by Pata Rankin, saying appreciate me. you better check on people. I appreciate them now that they are alive. Check on them now that they are here. It's not later, and I'll be like, hey, and I'll be one call them, oh, I wanted to check on this person. Oh, now I'm hearing this, now I'm hearing that. Now is the best time to appreciate people that they are alive. Let's go listen to this song, Patoran King, with the song Abule. From there, we'll go take the world news, and when we come back, we'll continue with the rest of the Urban Fuse gist. Urban Fuse Entertainment, Urban Fuse Program. Stay locked in. I'm your favorite media girl, ADA Ada.

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0: Good afternoon and welcome to World News on 94.5 Urban Radio Enugu. First, the headlines. Iran launches an attack on CIA facilities, prompt questions about possible Russian role. Southeast Asia hosts security talks amid as Middle East turmoil arise. Egypt's parliament approved oil and gas deals, including Perenco North Sinai project. In sports, Argentine Football Association debunk allegations that United States detain its president. On entertainment, Seinfeld actor tenders apology to reality star for inappropriate sketch when she was 17. Details of these and more after the short break. My name is Adobe Una. United States intelligence agencies are investigating whether Russia helped Iran carry out recent drone attacks on CIA-linked facilities in the Gulf by providing targeting intelligence or advanced drone technology. The investigation follows attacks in March that reportedly struck at least two CIA facilities, including the CIA station inside the U.S. Embassy in Riyadh, Saudi Arabia, and another site in eastern Iraq. A Western intelligence assessment reportedly concluded that Russia likely played a role in identifying the site, while Gulf officials briefed on the matter said the Saudi attack involved upgraded Iranian Shahed drones enhanced with Russian technology. Though officials have not reached final conclusions, they are examining the precision and effectiveness of the strikes alongside Russia's long-standing military and technical cooperation with Iran. Former CIA station chief Daniel Hoffman said Russian assistance would be consistent with Moscow's strategic partnership with Iran and their shared objective of weakening U.S. influence in the region. Indian Prime Minister Narendra Modi has announced plans to establish fast-track courts to prosecute those responsible for examination paper leaks, marking its first public response to days of nationwide youth protests demanding accountability. Modi said the special court would ensure swift punishment for offenders and pledged that anyone jeopardizing the future of young people would face strict consequences. The announcement came as protests intensified across India, with demonstrators clashing briefly with police in New Delhi, where officers used tear gas and batons to disperse crowds. Protest leaders dismissed Modi's proposal, arguing that fast-track courts address the consequences rather than the root cause of repeated exam paper leaks, as the Congress leader Rahul Gandhi criticized the Prime Minister, accusing him of failing India's youth. Lawmakers from the opposition staged protests inside and outside parliament, repeatedly forcing proceedings to be suspended, while members of Modi's Bharatiya Janata Party and its allies called for a parliamentary debate on the issue. Top diplomats from Asia, Europe and North America gathered in Manila for the ASEAN Regional Forum, where discussions were expected to focus on the escalating conflicts in the Middle East and calls for a peaceful resolution. The meeting brought together United States Secretary of State Marco Rubio, Russian Foreign Minister Sergei Lavrov, and senior officials from Australia, Britain, China, the European Union, India, Japan, and other countries. Philippine Foreign Secretary Maria Lazaro said the gathering comes at a time of deep geopolitical and economic uncertainty, stressing that today's security challenges extend beyond national borders and require great international cooperation. China's Vice Foreign Minister Hua Chongying told regional officials that the world had entered a new period of instability and urged countries to work together to preserve peace and stability. The discussions follow a 12th consecutive night of the U.S. military strikes on Iran and claimed by Iran-backed Houthi forces that they attacked two Saudi oil tankers, raising fears of further disruptions to oil shipments through both the Red Sea and the Strait of Hormuz. South Korea Unification Minister Chung Dong-yong has announced that South Korea is shifting its policy towards North Korea by prioritizing peace and dialogue over immediate denuclearization. Chung said the government had abandoned its long-standing denuclearization first approach in favor of seeking an initial freeze on Pyongyang's nuclear activities to create conditions for renewed negotiations, reaffirming Seoul's long-term goal of a nuclear-free Korean peninsula. Chung argued that insisting on denuclearization before talks had prevented meaningful engagement for years, allowing North Korea to continue expanding its nuclear capabilities. The policy shift comes despite North Korea's continued rejection of President Lee Jae-myung's efforts to improve relations, though Lee suspended anti-Pyongyang loudspeaker broadcast and moved to cut propaganda leaflet campaigns. Crimea have begun installing public street phones that allow residents to contact emergency services, offering an alternative to mobile communications that are frequently disrupted by signal jamming during Ukrainian attacks. Crimea, which Russia annexed from Ukraine in 2014, in a move rejected by most countries, has become a frequent target of Ukrainian strikes aimed at disrupting Russian military operations, saying its attacks are intended to weaken Moscow's logistics and isolate the peninsula, while Russia and Ukraine both deny deliberately targeting civilians. The move follows an overnight drone attack on the southern Crimea city of Yalta, where local authorities said 17 civilians were injured after a high-rise residential building was struck. Residents welcomed the emergency phones, saying they could prove valuable during power outages or communications disruption caused by the conflict. Egypt's parliament has approved four new oil and gas exploration and development agreements aimed at boosting domestic energy productions as the country works to meet rising demand and strengthen energy security. One of the agreements authorized the state-owned Egyptian natural gas holding company, EGAS, and Franco-British independent producer, Perenco, to explore the Al-Faruz onshore block in North Sinai. Perenco, which has operated the North Sinai concession since 2014, through its local subsidiary, plans to carry out a 3D seismic survey and drill an exploration well as part of the project. The approvals come as global energy markets remain on edge over security risk in the Middle East, as concerns over potential disruptions to key shipping routes, including the Bab al-Mandab Strait, have heightened uncertainty in global liquefied natural gas and oil markets, reinforcing Egypt's drive to expand its own energy production. In sports, Argentina's Football Association, AFA, has denied reports that its president, Claudio Tapia, and treasurer, Pablo Tovingo, were detained and questioned by United States authorities while departing New York after the World Cup final. The federation described the claims as false, with an AFA source dismissing the report as all lies, while the FBI declined to comment. The reports alleged that Tapia and Tovingo were stopped at John F. Kennedy International Airport before boarding the team's flight home following the Argentina's defeat to Spain, as they were said to have had their electronic devices seized and were reportedly summoned to appear in court over the federation's international contract. However, the AFA confirmed that a U.S. district court in Florida had issued a summons involving a third party linked to the federation, adding that the individual has been asked to testify before a grand jury and provide documents and communications that may relate to several people, including AFA officials. On entertainment, United States actor Jason Alexander has issued an apology to reality star Courtney Studden over an inappropriate comedy sketch they appeared in together when she was 17. The actor acknowledged the sketch was inappropriate and said he was deeply sorry for any harm or distress it caused, offering Sturden the sincerest apologies. The sketch, produced by Funny or Die, featured Alexander jokingly rubbing a mobile phone across Sturden's chest, claiming there were plenty of signal there, and marking another remark about wanting to have his way with her once she turned 18. Sturden, who was 17 at the time, said she now sees the sketch as an example of a child being turned into the subject of adult jokes rather than comedy, questioning how so many adults consider the content acceptable. While saying she appreciated Alexander's public apology, Sturden urged him to take further actions by supporting efforts to end child marriage through advocacy group Unchained at Last and California's proposed AB 1267 legislation. That's the news. Just before we go, a quick recap of the headlines. Iran launches an attack on CIA facilities, prompts questions about possible Russian role. Southeast Asia hosts security talks as Middle East turmoil arises. Egypt Parliament approves oil and gas deals, including Perenco North Sinai project. Your vote gives leaders power, but your vigilance keeps them accountable. 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
1: 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So.
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You know, whenever you hear that sound, you know it's the Urban Fuse. We are back with entertainment, we are back with music, and you know today's R&B Thursday, so you'll be listening to some nice songs that serenade in you, in case you want to go and fall in love, or not, sure. It's just there. I'm your favorite media girl, A.D.A. Ada, saying welcome back to The Urban Fuse on 94.5 Urban Radio. Right now, it's time for some trending conversation, trending gist. Let's talk about something. So, yes, Pastor Sarah Omaku said that you must never put your brother or your father as your next of kin. And according to her, when she was speaking during a sermon, she said, men, you do not put your next of kin as your brother or your father, because your brother is not going to take care of your family. He will take care of his children first before your children. And she stressed that a man's wife and children should come first, adding that your people are your wife and your children first. They are your next of kin, not your mother, not your father, not your brother. And she also addressed women. In the same light, she said that the same thing with your wife. Wife, your husband is the next of kin and not your sister or your family, not your brother or your family. So she was saying that as married people, don't put your siblings, your brother, your father, your sister, whoever, as your next of kin. That the people that are supposed to be your next of kin is your brother, is your children, or your husband. Either of them should be your next of kin. Now, this thing has sparked a lot of conversation. Some people are agreeing to it. Some people said, no, me, yo, it's my brother. The person that said, now, somebody said, now only my brother I get to. Whether they are married or not, the person said, it's my brother, me, I'm going to use. It's my father, me, I'm going to use. I don't care what you are talking about marriage, that these people are my people. While some other person, yes, this is what it's supposed to be. Once I'm married, it's my husband or my children, or my wife and my children that will be my next of kin. Now, I want to hear from you. Are you saying that your husband, as a married person, are you saying your spouse or your children should be your next of kin? Or you're saying, no, I'm going to leave it to my siblings. As a person that is married, with a wife, with a husband, are you saying, I'm going to leave it to my family? They are the only ones that should be my next of kin. I want to hear from you today. So you're going to call me on the number 091-600-4945. Let me hear your take on this conversation. Are you saying that the people that should be your next of kin are your first family? That's your brother, your parent, or your sibling, or your parent. Or you're saying it should be my spouse and my children. I want to hear from you today. Call the number 091-600-4945. 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

0: All right, before I begin to take your calls and text messages, I'm not alone in the studio today. You know, our regular customer, DJ Ken Brown, is here. And anytime I don't bring just like this, somebody will just be doing like this, to be doing like this because he wants to talk, but I'm not giving you the opportunity to talk first today. And also, we have somebody new here with us. Her name is Miracle. Miracle, how are you today?
1: Hi, ADA.
0: Hello. Yeah.
1: I'm doing great. I'm okay. Feels so good to be here. Hi, Enugu people. It's Miracle, like I was rightly introduced by Ada. And it feels really good to be here today doing this with Ada, speaking to Ada's highly esteemed callers.
0: Chai,
1: my highly esteemed callers. At least we're having an interesting time today.
0: All right. But before we take the floor rather and start talking, you can call me on the number 091-600-04945. DJ Ken Brown, how are you doing today?
2: I'm fine. How are you doing, Ada?
0: I'm all right, too.
2: How are you doing, Miracle?
0: Do you know that Ken Brown came to the studio today without buying anything for us, but that story for another day. Let's take
1: this call. He came to sell someone.
0: Hello. Hello, good afternoon.
3: Hello, Ada.
0: Yeah, good afternoon. What's your name and where are you calling from?
3: Good afternoon, Ada. My name is Otmond, the chemistry teacher.
0: All right, Mr. Otmond. What do you think?
3: Also, from your explanation earlier on, I could find out that you're a lioness, so they tell me a lion. So what I want to say in a sense is that this show of next of kin. So it's really not something that it doesn't go in one direction.
0: Okay.
3: So a sibling can decide that his or her next of kin should be the same, his brothers and sisters, so the same parents. Why those ones that the spouse, depending on the kind of spouse they have. If you have, like a man has good wife, or the wife has good husband, the wife can make the husband to be his next of kin, or husband can make the wife to be his next of kin.
0: Okay.
3: Depending on how good that person is.
0: So, Mr. Osman, you're saying that it depends.
3: If not, those a man can decide that his next of kin should be his children, or a woman can decide that her next of kin should be her children. It depends on how good and trustworthy that person is to handle that without her disney.
0: All right, thank you very much, Mr. Osman. Have a great day.
1: But then, you know, he said something about marrying the right person, if your husband, if your wife. Something just came to mind. I'm like, okay, why will you get married to
0: that's exactly the case where I'm like, why would you purposely go and marry someone else?
1: Do you understand? Then at the end of the day, you're now trying to shift. You're now trying to shift some things because this person is not considered good anymore.
0: As a good person. So I don't know. According to Mr. Osman, he said it depends. So at the end of the day, he's saying that he's not going to give anybody, because at the end of the day, it's not a one-size-fits-all. If you've married somebody and you said the person
1: but
0: is not
1: really supposed to depend?
0: It's not supposed to depend, right? Right now, I'm giving you the opportunity to tell me, are you saying it's not supposed to depend? Or yes, me, I'm standing on the ground that it depends. Or me, I'm standing giddy-giddy that whether it depends or not is my family, my parents or my siblings, or you're saying it's my spouse and my children. Call me right now on the number 091-600-04945 or text me on WhatsApp with the number 091-289-45-945. Let's know what you think about this conversation. All right, DJ Ken Brown.
2: Okay, I would say if I'm not married, my mom.
0: Okay, no, we are talking about marriage right now.
2: Okay, marriage. There's nothing in this life that will ever make me put anything that belongs to me to my sisters or brother. Speaking out of experience, if my father has sense, he could have not done that now. So I will not be going through all this thing.
0: Chai.
2: I will never.
1: Oh my God.
2: I will never, ever. My children, in fact, if I just give birth, any name that is and do next of kin, I'm changing to that my kid's name. Nothing. Whoever.
1: Not your wife.
0: Let's take this.
2: My wife is okay. My wife is okay, but my kids first, because they're the future.
0: All right. Hello.
4: Hello. Yeah.
0: Yeah. What's your name and where are you calling from?
4: Christopher is my name.
1: Good afternoon,
0: Christopher.
1: Welcome.
0: Good afternoon. All right. So, what do you think about the conversation?
4: I think people have been laying emphasis on this thing called next of kin. People always think that when somebody writes next of kin, it automatically means that the person will inherit belongs to you, maybe if the person is not there again.
0: Hmm.
4: I think it's not so. If a man had a will before dying,
0: okay,
4: his will is what precedes. Not just the next of kin.
0: Hmm.
4: Next of what next of kin means is the next person that you can ask questions,
0: okay,
4: about that person. The next person that you can contact and ask details about that person who either had an accident,
0: okay,
4: or who either is there.
0: Mm.
4: Do you understand what I'm saying? So legally, next of kin does not mean an inheritor.
0: But in situations where, for instance, let's say the person dies and the family do not know about the amount of money the person had in the account.
1: Oh, without a will.
0: Or without a will. The first person the bank will contact should be the next of kin. And what if you are unfortunate to have a greedy family member that will not care for your immediate family?
4: If the person dies and doesn't have any relative, is that what you're saying?
0: Yes. No, that's not what we are actually saying. That you said that next of kin is not necessarily about inheritance. That is to the first contact that you can check on.
4: Thank you.
0: And also, why is it not your even family? Why is it not your wife that is the first person they are checking on if something happens to you? But that aside, what I'm saying is that, what if this person dies and if immediate family, that is the wife and children, are not aware of the properties or the amount of money that this person owned before they die? Obviously, they are going to contact the next of kin. And what if that next of kin is greedy?
4: Yes, the next of kin will be contacted.
0: And if it's a greedy person...
4: If he's agreed, no, it doesn't place the authority on him to inherit anything.
0: Mm.
4: You know, at all. Yes, he doesn't place because there's nobody that dies that you will not find anything that connects to that person.
1: But he will know more.
0: He will know more.
1: Exactly. What if he decides to give less than what he knows?
4: Huh?
0: What if he decides to give less than what he knows about?
4: The person.
0: Yes.
4: If he decides to give less than what he knows about, then that means more search will have to be done. It doesn't place any automatic inheritance on him, as to say.
0: So at the end of the day, the family is
4: He still stands as a person who will give information. Do you understand what I'm saying?
0: Yeah, all right.
4: Unless family, if it proceeds, legally, it doesn't.
0: Hmm.
4: Unless the people concerned want to do it like that. You understand what I'm saying?
0: All right. Thank you very much, Mr. Christopher.
4: Thank you so much.
0: Have an amazing
1: day. Thank you.
0: Talking about the whole league, how many legal things happens in this country? How many of it actually does happen? Let's take this call. Hello, good afternoon.
5: Hello, Ada.
1: Good afternoon. Welcome.
5: Okay. It's Osman still calling back here. So I want to make my stance explicit.
0: Okay.
5: So, concerning this issue from married people, yes, if a man is married and they have children, so the best is to make your children, any of them you want, to be your next of kin. Likewise, woman, because of what I myself have seen in this issue of marriage, it's better to make it to be your children than to be your next of kin.
0: Okay. All right. Thank you very much. Osman, the chemistry teacher.
1: That's your opinion.
2: You know, why men put their kids for this...
1: Next of kin
2: is because they are the future. And if anything happened to him tomorrow, sometimes a woman would like to get married to another person, start a new life, and she don't know the kind of person she's getting married to. The man don't know the kind of person, because some men will just come because, say, this man had this particular thing, the ex-husband, the dead husband had this particular thing, and will just use the opportunity to just come to take advantage. You get, at the end,
1: that's
2: the
1: valid.
2: Children have nothing.
1: Mm.
2: So for the future and for his own legacy, he put it in the children's name.
0: Okay.
2: That's the reason why.
0: I was also thinking before that, if put it in your wife's name, is she going to abandon her children to suffer? But coming from where you just said, sometimes
1: context,
0: you end up with
1: true.
0: The wrong person, and then your children is losing. The wife self will also lose.
2: Exactly.
0: Because the person could be a gold digger. Or a diamond digger, a silver digger, bronze digger.
1: How about
0: digger,
1: those who leave their children and put it in the names of their siblings?
0: That's what we're talking about. Like,
2: that
0: why would
2: siblings
0: you,
2: of, that siblings
0: that's the thing.
2: Is
0: why would you leave?
2: Very, very,
0: the,
2: very...
0: The context of the conversation today is to not put the next of kin on your parents or your siblings.
2: Siblings have their... They should go and work for their own. They should go also.
0: Let's take this call. Hello, good afternoon.
6: Good afternoon. Man in the house, man,
1: good afternoon, welcome.
0: Please, can you stay away from your radio set?
6: I'm reaching you from over in Kano West, Enugu State.
0: All right, Chibuzo, what's your take on the conversation?
6: It's only a fool we make that mistake. You must put your son or your daughter, your next of kin, your child, not your brother, not your mother, not your father, even your wife, your children, your next of kin. Thank you.
0: All right, thank you very much.
1: Thank you. That was brief, straight to the point.
0: That was so brief and harsh. She said it's only a fool.
2: And it's true now. What she said is true.
0: And DJ Cameron is just like, see, well, me, I'm expressing this in
1: first hand. Honestly, it's funny that a lot of persons still think that it's valid to put your sibling, either your brother or your sister, as your next of kin. I don't understand the
2: most person's thing.
0: You know, coming from the angle of, oh, if you marry a bad person and all, what makes you think that your siblings are better than that person that you've married,
1: exactly,
0: or that they will take care? Like this pastor said, she said, they will take care of their family first.
1: Right. Exactly. They might use whatever is in their care
0: to take
1: for
0: care
1: their
0: of their family.
1: Family.
0: In as much as there are exceptions, because some family members would come through, really come through. But majority of the time, Nollywood has showed us a lot. They have told us, see, watch this thing. There are a lot, even people's stories on the internet. You've heard lots of people that lost everything.
1: Nollywood,
0: after.
1: Right.
0: Yes.
1: So persons who were outside the country sending money to their siblings to help them do something like a project here.
0: Only
1: you
0: for
1: come
0: you to
1: back
0: come
1: and find something different.
2: That happened in real life. I've seen one part of real life.
1: we know you're talking from experience.
2: I'm talking from experience because all these things, as me, some people don't have sense. With due respect, he will know that his son is here and he's growing up. His future is bright.
1: Mm.
2: He did it to you. I love my mother.
0: Like,
2: yeah,
0: make it
2: happened.
0: Make sense. And also, times I almost want to stand with Mr. Chibuzo and say, that person is here. Let me know, see you. Anyways, you can call me on 0916-000-4945. Let's know your take on the conversation. Hello, good afternoon.
1: Good afternoon.
0: What's your name and where are you calling from? Hello?
7: Hello?
0: Yes, I can hear you.
7: Hello?
0: Hello, what's your name and where are you calling from?

0: I'm calling from Enugu.
1: All right, what's your name? What's your name? Can you move away from your radio set?
0: My name is Didigu Chiwendo.
1: Chiwendo, please, can you tone down your radio or move away from your radio set so I can hear you clearly?
0: Okay.
1: All right, I can hear you now. Chiwendo, please, before you call back, try to reduce the volume of your radio set or move away from it entirely so I can hear you, because I know you have something to say and I want to hear you. So yes, if you're just tuning in and you're wondering what's the conversation about, we are talking about something very interesting that has to do with family. Husband, wife, children, everybody that is inside the family is affecting somebody inside. So a certain pastor, Pastor Sarah Omako, said that you must never put your brother or your father as your next of kin. And she said that during a sermon rather that she was speaking, she said, men, you do not put next of kin as your brother or your father, because your brother is not going to take care of your children. He will take care of his children first before your children. And she also said that a man's wife and children should come first, adding that your people are your wife and your children. And she also said the same thing to the women as well, that you don't put your sister or your parent or your brother as your next of kin. The people that should be your next of kin is your husband or your children. Same thing to the husband, your wife or your children. And now some people are saying, no, me or my siblings are going to be my next of kin. Some people that I've called said that if you are married to somebody that's not nice, somebody that's not good, they will advise you to maybe tilt towards your family or put it in your children's name. Some people have called as well to say, no, it should be your wife and your children. And lastly, Mr. Chibuzo said, you are a fool if you don't put it in your children's name. Now I want to hear from you. What do you think about this conversation? Are you saying that I'm going to use my brother or my sister, regardless? Anything you want to say, say. Or I'm going to use my children. Call me on 091-600-4945. Or text me on WhatsApp on 091-28-945-945. Hello, good afternoon.
2: Yeah, good afternoon.
3: Good afternoon.
1: Please, can you move away from your radio set?
2: Okay, let me do that.
1: All right. Okay, I can hear you now.
2: The thing that is going on this afternoon.
1: Okay, what's your name and where are you calling from?
2: My name is Jones. I'm calling from Enugu.
1: All right, John from Enugu.
2: Jones.
1: Jones.
2: Yes.
1: All right, Jones from Enugu, what's your take?
2: My take is, first of all, what I want to say is this. Like the last or second to the last caller, the man that called and talked about the next of kin. You know, sometimes when we discuss this kind of thing, people don't really understand it. Like what he said, next of kin doesn't mean when maybe when you die, we inherit the property or the money in the bank for that deceased person.
1: Okay.
2: Yes. If that's why they normally advise people, always go to the bank and change. It's called letter of registration or letter of probate.
1: Okay.
2: When you have this letter, anybody's name that is on that letter is the person that we inherit that money. Yes.
1: So
2: it's different from next of kin.
1: Okay, so what are you advising? Are you saying it should still be... Please, can you move away from your radio set?
3: There's a sound coming from your end.
2: Oh, it's breeze. Okay, I have moved away.
1: Okay, so are you saying that the person should continue with the family members or the new family, that's the wife and children?
2: No. It's a must for everybody. Once you are married and have kids, it's always nice to use your wife or your kids as your next of kin.
1: Right.
2: But what I'm saying is, it's better you go to the bank and put their name as well as the that letter of probate, so that when you are not there anymore, they will inherit any amount instead of going to the court processes.
1: Okay.
2: That will prevent those court processes.
1: All right. Thank you very much, Mr. Jones. Have a good day.
2: Okay. Thank you so much. Have a nice day.
3: Yeah. Also, we need to know, they've been trying to say something about how next of kin is not next
1: necessarily
3: of next
1: money.
3: Person to

0: money, even true. If it's just to call so that your brother is this, so your sister this one happened.
1: Is it have still to put you?
0: Yes, yeah. Because if I put this person and then we don't know what's going on.
1: Imagine you're even in another state, exactly. And your siblings are in another state.
2: There's a difference between next of kin and emergency contact.
0: Thank you very much.
1: No, so, actually, your next of kin and should still be your emergency contact.
0: And me, I'm still saying the same thing, that even if you are married now, your emergency contact should still be your immediate family.
1: Right. If your wife, and children.
0: Are they not supposed to be the first people should
2: That's
0: contact?
2: That's why a man should have a bill. You get.
1: But what if he doesn't have the resources for that?
2: It's okay. But there's a difference. That's what I'm saying. There's a difference between emergency contact and next of kin. Anything that happens to you tomorrow, there's a person that I have to call first.
1: Which is supposed to be your next.
2: Your wife, or if your children are grown up, they call your children. But if they are still kids, I think your wife. See, if it goes to any this thing, you say, next of kin, this place, emergency contact this way. So you know the difference. You get.
0: All right. Let's take this call. Hello, good afternoon.
1: Good afternoon.
3: Hello, good afternoon.
1: Good afternoon.
0: Please, can you move away from your radio set or turn it off?
3: Yeah, my name is Boniface.
1: All right, Boniface, welcome.
3: Next of kin is not a beneficiary. It's not a beneficiary.
0: Okay.
3: It's a contact. The other two people have said that will or probate is the correct thing. Will, or you fill a probate form, or you make a will. Beneficiary, next of kin is not the beneficiary. So that is the wrong thing there that is confusing people. Next of kin is not a beneficiary. So we should make will or make a probate form in the bank or wherever we have finances or property. Thank you.
0: All right, thank you very much. But I still maintain that whether your next of kin is beneficiary or is not, they're not talking about the properties.
1: We're dragging this thing.
0: Exactly. See, it shows how important this person is in your life.
1: True.
0: If you cannot put me as your next of kin, I'm your wife. Let's even leave children first, because a lot of times those children are still growing up, right? You cannot put me as your emergency contact, that if anything happens, I should be the first person they should call. We should review. What are we doing? Let me take this call. Hello.
1: Hello, good afternoon.
4: Good afternoon.
1: So what's your name and where are you calling from?
4: My name is Fabian. I'm calling from Wani.
1: Oh, okay, Fabian. Go on.
4: Some years back, somebody called me all the way from Benin. And she picked an ID card that belonged to my brother that worked there. So, and he wrote next of kin. He wrote me as the next of kin. That's how I... and he was looking for that ID card for a long time. Not even ID card, driver's license.
0: Okay.
4: So that's how we located the driver's license. All right. So next of kin is actually somebody you call. It's not necessarily a beneficiary to anything.
0: Okay. But wait, was your brother married at the time?
4: No.
0: Exactly.
1: This conversation is within the context of marriage.
4: No, he's married. He's married. I'm talking about driver's license. Something he got before he got married.
1: Exactly. But this conversation is within the context of marriage. We are looking at it from that angle.
0: And even in the context of... Yeah, thank you very much, Boniface.
2: I think we are trying to confuse ourselves.
1: Are we? We are not. It's very straightforward.
2: Because if it's bank, next of kin is beneficiary. But if it's other aspects, it's part of that driver's license, it's just for documentary.
0: But see, even if we are talking about documentation, we are talking in the context of marriage. So this last person that called now said that his brother's driver's license got missing and they called him. Once you are married, there's an opportunity to review whoever your next of kin is. Is that not? Why is it that me that is your wife or me that is your husband, I'm not your next of kin? That's not that important. That's what we are talking about.
1: Exactly.
0: I'm not talking about the beneficiary, no beneficiary, money, no money. No. This thing boils down to the importance this person or how important this person is.
2: Let me say, there are two. My name is just number one. Person, may I forget to change it?
1: Forget?
2: Yes, it's happened. People
0: okay,
2: have,
0: yeah, that can happen actually.
2: Number two.
0: But it cannot happen for bank. Me, I not take that. That.
2: Number two is... along the line, they start seeing some back and forth, red flags. They did not see when they married, when they were caught.
1: Are you serious now?
2: Then they will now say, okay, let me leave it to my listing. Okay. So these are the limitations you get.
0: All right. Lastly, let's take this call. Oh, sorry, we lost that. Anyways, this is where we'll be wrapping it up on this conversation. Okay, let's take this call. Hello, good afternoon.
1: Good afternoon.
5: Good afternoon.
0: Yes, what's your name and where are you calling from?
5: Sir Bernard from Transeco.
0: All right, Sir Bernard, what's your take on the conversation?
5: Next of kin, like you rightly said, as it pertains to marriage.
1: Marriage, yeah.
5: Is that not what you're saying?
1: Yes, that's what we're saying.
5: Okay. It depends. If there is that cordial relationship in the marriage, in that marriage, cordial, mark my word, cordial, when the marriage is, flowing without any hindrances, no rancor and everything, it is good to put the woman.
0: Okay.
5: But where? Because next of kin, like other callers have said, it's not the person that will benefit inheritance or whatever.
1: Yeah.
5: The person to be contacted on emergency.
1: True. Okay.
5: Now, if you know that the relationship between you and your wife is not cordial, there's no need putting her as your next of kin. You better use your children, if you know you are, the relationship between you and your children are cordial. Because next of kin, like those of us that worked in the bank and retired, it does not serve as somebody that will inherit your whatever your estate.
0: Okay.
5: What the bank looks at the time of death is what we call will.
0: Okay.
5: Which normally you write. You execute that will when you are alive. That's what that will, inherit your property.
0: Okay.
5: Anybody that you put down there becomes automatic beneficiary.
0: All right.
5: Next of kin in this case, context you are saying. Look for the even if with you and your wife there and there is no cordiality, please look for your children, the ones that you are cordial with. You put the name. That's all.
1: All right.
0: Thank you very much, Mr. Bernard. Have a great day. All right, quickly, as we wrap up this conversation, Miracle, quickly, what are your final words?
1: Of course. Once I get married, I don't have... Why do I still have to... Because at the moment, my mom is my next of kin. She's very reliable. You can reach her anytime. Why will I still leave my mom as my next of kin? I'm married. It doesn't make any sense to me at all.
0: All right, DJ Ken Brown.
2: I'm Mr. Ripple. My missing rib will be my next of kin.
0: His missing rib. Chineke.
1: After all his experiences.
0: DJ K. Everyone is looking for missing rib. Yes. But anyways, my final conversation or my final take on this is that people keep saying when you have a cordial relationship, why are you with marriage? Why are you in a marriage with someone that you don't have cordial relationship with?
1: You know, you these things just happen most times along the line.
0: Quickly go and change
1: it's not
0: it
1: really
0: anyways.
1: Planned.
0: But whatever it is, at the end of the day, it's not a one-size-fits-all. Everybody has the right to do whatever it is that they want to do in the context of their marriage. Yes, this is where we are wrapping it up on today's show on the Urban Fuse. Today's Thursday is R&B, Thirsty Thursday, and I'm going to be playing you some beautiful, beautiful songs. But before I leave, I want to appreciate the people that called me, Rockstar Osman, the chemistry teacher, Cruzani, Ikechukwu, Ima, Chukwu Emeka, Alaji Abubakar, Python, Emmanuel, Ephraim, Christopher, Chibuzo, Jones, Boniface and Bernard. Thank you very much for sticking with me on the Urban Fuse for today. I'll be back again tomorrow. Same energy, better energy by God's grace. Tomorrow is going to be much more entertaining. I want you to stick around and stay tuned to the Urban Radio 94.5 FM because we have a lot of other entertainment lined up for you. I'll be leaving you rather with this song, Pity My Soul by Chike and Semeka, because whenever you're not in my corner, I don't feel bad. So yes, bye-bye. Stay positive and don't forget to stay jiggy. I'm your favorite media girl, signing out.
1: My name is Miracle.
0: All right.
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0: Good day, beautiful listeners. Welcome to the Urban Push on Urban Radio 94.5 FM. Of course, this is an amazing program and platform where we give rising stars the opportunity to share their story, craft, and what they have to show the world. On today's edition of Urban Push, we have some amazing songs that we want you all to listen to and enjoy. Now, this amazing soundtrack is from Paul Chigbo. Paul Chigbo is a gospel artist that sings mostly Igbo cultural gospel highlife. Paul Chigbo recently released a gospel track called Thank You, Jesus, that aims to showcase gratitude to Jesus Christ for his mighty and kind works he has done for humanity. 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

0: God the Father, thank you. God the Son and God the Holy Spirit, thank you, Lord, for the gift of life and good health, for love, caring, and the joy, for your mercy.
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0: All right, 2 minutes gone past the hour of two. Today is Thursday, 23rd day in the month of July 2026. My name is Yagazi. Of course, you can call me Mr. Yags. I'm back here on this radio at an odd time, I know. It's not the usual time for you to hear my voice, but we've got an important conversation to have this afternoon, and that's why I'm back. Hope you're having a great time. The Urban Fuse crew just left the studio, and it's been an amazing time listening to them. All of those interesting conversations. Now to some very serious stuff on this radio. Okay, so yes, I have people with me in the studio who are going to be letting us in on what their concerns are. And it has something to do with land acquisition. We know it's a big deal buying lands and, you know, keeping those lands to yourselves, especially with all of the issues that come around with lands recently, right? So the people I have in the studio with me are going to be talking to us about the land that they purchased, which is a little bit problematic at this time. They are here, they are diaspora investors who invested in a land. They are discussing about the issues going on at the Equity Phase 3 layout, Umuchibo Ijinike, Enugu East Local Government Area of Enugu State, where they invested. And you join me to welcome them to the radio this afternoon. First of all, let's welcome Honorable Sir Martin Ani, who is a property investor there at Umuchibo Ijinike Equity Phase 3 layout. Honorable Sir Martin, good afternoon to you.
1: Yeah, Mr. Yags, it's my pleasure to be here.
0: Thank you for coming around. Thank you so much. Also, we have Princess Yawe Chisom, the Vice President, Inter Football Club, Enugu. Good afternoon, ma. Good to have you here in the studio.
2: I always love that name.
0: Thank you so much.
2: I'm glad to be here.
0: I appreciate it. Also, we have Mr. Ifan Yokoro, who is also an investor in the layout. Good afternoon, sir.
3: Thank you, everybody. Thank you
0: so much for coming around. I see you people smiling, but I know that the reason why you have come here is not something to smile about,
3: Exactly.
0: But we'll just delve into it. I understand that you are diasporan investors who bought a well-surveyed and registered layout of about 2,000 plots at Umuchibo, which is known as the Equity Layout Phase 3, since 2009. That's when you bought this land. I recently heard and saw that some developers have, you know, connived with some elements in the community to sell the lands that you purchased, you know, legally. Tell us more about this. How did you go about purchasing the land? What's really going on?
1: Okay. Thank you, Mr. Gazi. Thank you to our listeners in Enugu and beyond. Because I want to commend Urban Radio FM, because each time I travel to Were, time I travel to Abakliki, you know, within the Southeast, the station is always available, you know, for me to listen in, to know what's going on in Enugu. So I want to commend you and the management for
0: a good job.
1: So straight to the point, Equity Phase 3, Umuchibu Ijinike, is a registered layout, well surveyed by Umuchibu community in Enugu State. And then if you know where Reverend Father Mbaka has his adoration center, is within that layout. So why are we here? We are here because this property, we purchased these properties. Personally, I was outside the country when, you know, I was told that this layout would be good for future investment and development, because it was right a thick bush, you know, then. So we, you know, sent out money and then we purchased this property, same with some of these my colleagues here. And then 2009, we actually made a search with the lands ministry, then now Nages, and it was confirmed that it's a registered layout. So we bought into it and then ensured that all documentation required, both the community, both the states, that we did all that. In fact, some of us has even applied for CFOs, and then it's still pending. And then some has developed, some has fenced and all that. But then suddenly, sometime around 2 years ago, you know, we noticed that we started getting feelers from the community that somehow there has been an encroachment on the property. And they said it was state government, Enugu state government. And we said, how? How can state government, is it in the overriding public interest that they want to take away our property? They say no, that they want to lay it out. And they say, how can you lay out an existing layout? So what we did was, the chairman of Umuchibu Ijinike then, who is actually like our landlord, actually went to court. And we said, very nice. It's good we heard that he went to court. And they said it was state government. You know, because really we are not here to talk about the matter in court.
0: Okay.
1: But we are here to talk about development recently. So when he went to court and then we are in court trying to see how state government could come and take over a property without really compensating, without really interfacing with developers and the interested stakeholders to sort issues out before delving into development. So at the end of the day, we didn't hear anything again, and the matter continued in court. But recently, like 2 months ago, you know, we discovered that some of our fences, for those of us living there, some of our fences were brought down. And then Caterpillar came to work with policemen, with military, and then we discovered that all the fences of those who have built fences and small houses are already destroyed. And then they were almost clearing up the place for whatever we do not know. Then suddenly, recently we saw one estate, they named it Spring Estate. And that was when we said, wow, what is Spring Estate again? How can Spring Estate take over Equity Phase 3 layout without any discussion, you know, with the landowners and all that? And then we started making inquiries and we learned that it was Ugochime who has entered into the property and that some elements in the community has connived with him and they are playing ball, you know, asking him to go ahead, that somehow the people will be compensated and all that. So that's exactly why we are here. Why we are here basically is to tell Enugu people that there is fire on the mountain and then to let the government, alert the government about what is going on in Enugu. Enugu really needs to sort out the property business in Enugu. Otherwise, investors outside Enugu find it difficult to come in, including those in Enugu. Because currently, everywhere you go in Enugu, you see land matters. It looks as if our lands are no more secure. Some persons with deep pockets and influence in the society could come around and, you know, browbeat you and then take over your property. That's exactly what we're having. So the point we're making now is, does it mean that the chairman of that community or the community people are not aware that the matter is in court? Or does it mean that Ugochime, who is a reverend and a notable investor in Enugu, does it mean that he's not aware that the matter is in court? Let me also educate you and educate our listeners that the matter has gotten, first of all, an interim injunction. And when you have an interim injunction, it says stop whatever encroachment, stop whatever you're doing, and let's come to court and sit. And then after that, there was interlocal 3 injunction, which is like permanent, until the matter is resolved, until adjudication is completed. But we are surprised that there is so much impunity and lawlessness in Nigeria that some persons are abusing, as we go, as we talk now, speedily developing a place, building perimeter fences, building and advertising. In fact, the words that they're advertising all over the media that there is an estate called Spring Estate at Umuchibo that people should come and buy in, a kind of mortgage arrangement.
0: Okay, so you're saying in essence that there shouldn't be anything happening in
1: exactly
0: court at this point in time.
1: Exactly. And,
0: it shouldn't be in the media that this land is selling.
1: So we are not talking about the processes that is going on in court. The lawyers are dealing with that. But we are saying that how can a matter that a property that is a subject of that is subject of adjudication, you know, how can people start violating that court order? And then we are telling the public that we are telling the unsuspecting public who are getting hold of these adverts and all that, that their investment could be jeopardized.
0: It's at risk
1: with the adjudication.
0: Since it's in court, we never know where it will.
1: You never know where the pendulum could swing. Yeah. So how could you take your hard-earned money and then go and buy a building that may end up being another person's building, assuming the court says so?
0: So how long has it been in court now? That's what I want to
1: understand.
0: It's
1: almost 2 years plus now.
0: 2 years.
1: Yeah, but you know the judiciary, the legal, this thing, it grinds slowly, but it's at the end of the day. we have confidence that the court will do what they are supposed to do.
0: Okay, so the investors who bought into the property since 2009, how many, do you have an idea roughly how many you are in, you know, investors who bought into that land? You said about 2,000
1: okay,
0: plots.
1: A property that is over 2,000 plots.
0: Yeah.
1: We have those about 20, those about 30, those about 100.
0: Do you have an association? Do you have a group? Do you have a WhatsApp group or something?
1: Yeah, we are yet to join. Yeah. I just got wind of an association that is coming up, so we are yet to join them, but we are here.
0: Okay.
1: Basically, as interested persons, because I came across Princess Yahweh, I know that they had done that because we lived outside the country.
0: Okay.
1: And we related. And we said, no, let's come and educate the public. Okay. About what is going on.
0: So why I'm asking is, I want to know how you went to court with, you know, the developers.
1: The community went to court.
0: Okay.
1: So I think some of us who were around then joined. You know, you can join the matter
0: yes.
1: that is in court.
0: All right. Let's get to hear from Princess Yahweh. You invested there. Tell us about your own experience.
2: Yeah, I invested there. I think it was during the Sullivan Chime that I met the president of the club outside the country.
0: Mm.
2: And I told him that Enugu State is glad to have somebody like him, that he should come down to invest in Enugu State properties.
0: Okay.
2: And that was one of the things that motivated him down here. So he came already, he had a club. So he came and invested about 100 plots there. So he invested about 100 plots there then. So things were going on well, and he has a club that represented the Enugu State that is doing well in the Enugu State.
0: Okay.
2: So we are just he's just surprised about what is happening. And my own fear is that about other investors in diaspora that wish to join, that wish to come and invest in Enugu, I think they might be afraid. Because what I look at, the governor of Enugu State is a very good man. He doesn't have any problem. But people that populate these things are always like doing it against.
0: In a way that you don't.
2: In a way that I'm very sure that the governor of Enugu State is not aware about this.
0: Hmm.
2: So that is why we came here to let the whole world know, and maybe the governor can even hear us out.
0: So about how many plots did you say your husband and you and your family invested?
2: We invested 100 plots.
0: 100 plots. What about the community? Have you reached out to the community to understand whether the community resold that particular land to somebody else and that's why you're having this problem? What has the community said to you people?
2: Yeah, I think we went there. I think my husband did. My husband did. I'm yet to know what happened, what the community said.
0: Okay. No problem. So we have another person here. Mifan Yokoro, tell us about your own experience. Let's understand.
4: Good afternoon, everyone. In 2019, I bought up to 40 plus there. You know, though I sent my brother, I told my brother that I want to invest in Enugu. So I asked him to look for a conducive environment, good place that I can invest.
0: Okay.
4: Not just me, with other of my colleagues.
0: Okay.
4: So, but personally, I purchased 40 plots. You understand? So, I told my brother I would be, to win a purchase, I said, okay, fine, now you send me video, you call me video, you show me environment, told him that here is fast developing, that in a few years time that this place will be okay to invest, to do anything I want to do. You understand? So I said, okay, no problem. I sent him money, he would do document and everything. I said, okay. Then 2020, I came back to see, to start. I said, okay, fine and good. So I went back to start preparing myself and everything.
0: You bought it while you were outside?
4: I bought it while I was outside. So, yes. So all of a sudden, my brother called me that something is going on there. You understand me? I said, what is going on there? He said, he doesn't know that, you know, that there is a caterpillar clearing. I said, go and invest. So my brother was busy because he's busy. He could not be able to say, okay, I'll come by myself. So when I came back, I noticed that they have taken the place. People are invading, doing all sort of things. So I went to Umuchibo. They said that the government, you know, took over the place, you understand me, that they are in court. But I told you that if something that is in the court, some person should not enter there to do anything. They should wait until court order. Everything is okay. Everything is okay. And then people start building like that. Others will start building like that. There's no problem. I told them, how can I go and invest where there is issue? What if I end up the court And they told me that this is not my place. Yeah. You understand me? That I should, you know. I said, no, I have to wait. So I called my friend. We need to start and I let people know that what is going on, so that if you have anything, then you need to come out. Let's get our property back. Mm. You understand? Because my friend told me that even then, my friend was afraid. You understand me? That he asked me to let those guys invest in Asaba. Mm. Asaba is fast growing. I told that my spirit accepted Enugu. Enugu is not a place that have land issue. Mm. People are living in peace. Mm. You know. So I decided, okay, let's go invest in Enugu. Even up to now, sir, my friends are even mocking me that, thank God they didn't, some of my friends that didn't join me to invest.
0: Yeah.
4: They said that, thank God they didn't join me, or that they're going to Asaba or even Lagos to go and invest.
0: Mm.
4: You understand me? So it's very, very it's very, very unfair.
0: Yeah.
4: Honestly.
0: And since then, it's been the court case. You said 2019, that's when you purchased your property.
4: Yes.
0: The case started 2 years ago.
4: 2 years ago, yes.
0: All right. So, but what were the documents that were given to you, the reassurances that were given to you when you purchased those properties? Because there are some things that are going to certify. And then, did you do any registration
1: exactly.
0: with the Ministry of Lands and all of
1: that? Yes. The first thing is that there is equity phase one, okay. equity layer phase one,
0: okay.
1: followed by equity phase two. Followed by equity phase three. You know, as a community, you have the, you know, the properties belong to government, mm-hmm. actually, even though, you know, in our land ownership system, we say, in my your village, this is my own, that's mm-hmm. your own. It does it, you can share land.
0: Yeah.
1: But whenever government comes, they can compensate you and then you move on.
0: Yeah.
1: And they take the land, but for the overriding public interest. Either exactly. you're building a road, you have been an airport, airport mm-hmm. or hospital for the community and all that. Yeah. Or school, that you, your child, my child, another person's child, will school it.
0: Yeah.
1: And then a hospital where all of us will be treated on that ground is overriding public interest. So in this instance, they registered one with Enugu State lands, registered two, registered three. So when I came in, for instance, because you're asking about how
0: yeah.
1: we got to know it's authentic.
0: Yeah.
1: We got to know it's authentic because we made search with the Ministry of Lands. And the search result came out that this property is registered as equity phase three, covering so and so
2: by
1: area.
2: By PCSA.
1: In fact, if you put by PCSA, surveyor PCSA. In fact, if you put your GPS in the surveying office, you will, if you put your GPS, it will take you exactly there as equity phase three.
2: Yes.
1: Or would they go and remove a document from the land that is in public place
0: mm.
1: and change it to another thing? No.
0: So it's on NGs now.
1: Exactly. So it's only so what we are saying is that after that search, we came to the community, we paid, we you know you have to buy from the person that got their location,
0: okay.
1: when the community shares their land,
0: yeah.
1: in the layout,
0: yeah.
1: family by family, yeah. clan by clan. So we bought from those who showed interest to sell. So we got receipt, we were given receipt by Umuchibo. We came for first verification, we came for second verification. We paid all that. We are even paying for tenement rate.
2: Yes.
1: Some of us have been paying for tenement rate. With the community, because the land belongs to the community.
0: Mm.
1: When you purchase, you are still a tenant.
0: Mm-hmm.
1: Yeah, because that's the land
0: you pay tenement rate to the community or to the Enugu State the government?
1: No. There is one for the Enugu State government. When the Enugu State government comes, that one will be what they call ground rent or whatever.
0: Yeah.
1: Mm-hmm. But there is something you must pay.
2: Annual rent
1: to show that you are a tenant per se. You know, with the community, even though you own the property.
2: Mm-hmm.
1: So we've been doing that. And then we have a notable surveyor in Enugu, surveyor PCSA, who did that survey. And he's still there in the records. And then there is deed of lease. And then what the law called irrevocable power of attorney. The next thing for anyone to do, which we started doing,
0: CFO.
1: Some of us, exactly, is to apply for CFO. But in law, the CFO doesn't confer you the owner the right of ownership of a property. No. But the history of the ownership actually confers. CFO is just a document for you to enable you, you know, present.
0: Yeah.
1: Maybe if you want to get a loan, if you want to do this. But that you don't have CFO doesn't mean you don't own the property. That's the law for you. So what we are saying is that we did all due diligence. Some of us used lawyers. Paid lawyers to do the business for us. You can't just go into land matter. But what we are saying is that that land belonged to us, and some of us have built in it as we are speaking. Now our fences are demolished.
0: Mm.
1: They are almost being mindful of pulling down some of the houses.
2: Mm.
1: But the court says stop whatever you are doing there until this matter is rested. And they didn't vacate the interim order. So if they didn't vacate the interim order then, No one vacated it, and the interlocutory order was given. So why is anybody going on, you know, doing? Why are caterpillars on that place as we speak? Why are laborers on that place? Why are policemen on that place? Why are some security men on that place asking you, what are you doing here? And all that. So, and why are they advertising all over the world that there is spring estate at Ekuti Phase 3? So it's impunity. And that's why we are crying out that the government of Enugu State...
0: Have your lawyers brought this before the court? You know, why you say, why are they bringing the caterpillars? Did you report, you know, the developments with regards to...
1: the lawyers have done that. You know, one thing in with the law is that it takes time to run.
0: Yeah.
1: Even though at the end of the day, it will get to the point, we know we have confidence in judiciary, and then there's always steps and levels of appeal and all that, even when the matter doesn't favor you.
0: But if the demolitions continue, some people who are already living
1: exactly
0: there
1: are threatened. That's the point we are making.
0: Yeah.
1: That as we speak now, some of them, their fences have been demolished. And some of their security houses, as long as their perimeter fences are demolished. And those who are living there, they don't have fences again. And then every day they are living in fear. Their life is being threatened.
0: Wow.
1: Because they're almost like now time the illegal occupants in a place they are actually supposed to be legally residing. That's why we say we don't want to touch the matter in the court. Let the matter go into run. The lawyers are there doing their thing. But we're here to tell the public that there is fire on the mountain with regards to our land administration in Nigeria, rather in Enugu State. And then we are here to plead on the loving governor of Enugu State, Dr. Peter Mba. He can't be doing all the roads, doing all the Enugu air, doing all the development, 9th mile everywhere, attracting investors all over the place. And then our people will be living in fear and be going to Abuja to invest, and be going to Asaba to invest. A case in point, I can tell you that this year, not less than over 100 million naira have been invested by my friends. I did that for them in Abuja. And their properties are secure with engines. Yeah. Because that's where I actually started investment in Abuja. Currently in Abuja, once you go to Aegis, and then they check your property and they tell you that this property belongs to ABZZY. Mm. And that's why currently holds the title. And then you bring the original document on the day you want to pay. They will put it into the system like currency. This thing. And they will confirm whether this is original or not. If it is fake, they will tell the person, hold on. Policemen will be outside there to arrest him. That's how you don't be hearing about land issues in Abuja. That's what we expect our loving governor, Dr. Peter Mba, to do in Enugu State, so that we can curb the excesses of these land grabbers and those who think they can browbeat others, step on others because they have the contact, they have the money.
0: Do you think the community has a hand in what's going on, the controversy? Because you earlier mentioned that you heard that it's government that is coming to take over the land. I don't know who was saying that. And ultimately, you now found out that maybe the community has given it out to other developers to come and also buy. So maybe, you know, selling the property to different buyers. You, who are the initial investors, and those who you claim later, you know, maybe got the land from community as developers to develop all of those plots.
1: Yes.
0: What do you think really happened?
1: What I think that is currently happening is that there is compromise going on.
0: Okay.
1: Because we heard that one of us said he reached out to the community to find out what was happening.
0: All right.
1: And he was informed that the community has compensation plan for those who acquired the properties. How can you have a compensation plan? How can you be ready to compensate us when you have not even communicated us? Huh. Are you going to compensate me for a property that you still want to use for the purpose I want to use?
2: Exactly.
1: I want to build a place where I will live. I want to build a mall. I want to build that. Then you come and build the same thing and you say you're compensating me. So what is the value of the compensation? You haven't invited the stakeholders in a meeting and then you are going ahead telling the investor, the current investor, Gochime, is going ahead telling people who invested there that they should go back to the community, that the community has an arrangement for compensation. And that is on that basis that he's come with Spring Estate. And we are saying no.
0: All right, let's get in one of you who just joined us. Good afternoon to you, sir. What's your name?
5: My name is Atu Chidubem Hajinos.
0: Atu, welcome. You're part of those who invested in Equity Layer Phase 3?
5: Yeah.
0: All right, tell us about your own experience.
5: I invested there in 2019. I bought one plot of land in that place as of 2019. So I was not actually going there every day, every time checking it or something like that. So sometime as of 2022, I went there. So when I got there, they are already demolishing. Even my own fence was pulled down.
0: Yeah.
5: So everything, even I can't even locate my own plot again because everything was already leveled up.
0: Mm.
5: So I started asking from the person I bought from, see what I'm seeing. Is he aware of this? So the man told me that he's not aware, but he will reach out to Umuchibo Chairman to confirm what is going on.
0: Yeah.
5: Because he have already sold all his property out of that place, so he no longer have a land there. He no actually going that place to check or something like that. So later on, after some time, he called me back, said that Umuchibo said that the place that government want to, during Buruburu regime, that the government want to take that place. So what I would do that if I will make time to meet Umuchibo Chairman, let's know what he will say. So I said, okay. So from then, I start asking questions, investigating. So I even meet a security, one Hausa security man. He's still there now. So I met him with one Hausa, one of my friend, because they don't usually speak English. So I met him with Hausa man. So where they are discussing French, they told me that the man that want to build that place was an estate man. He's not a government person.
0: Okay.
5: He's not an government, but he got the land from government or something like that, because the man was so confused. He didn't know where to put it, the details of that place. So he told me that the place was taken by the Oga, and the Oga want to build a state there. But the hope of people that have land there, everybody should realize that Oga would compensate if he's trying to build anything. So I told him, can you direct me where their office is in, so that I can go there and explain to them that I have land here too, and let's know what they will say or something like that. So they directed me, said that I should go to Ebano. Ebano, I forgot the name, but that was a Copen office, the estate. Estate people. So when I went there, I complained to the one of the attendants there. He said that they are not denying or they are not saying they are not aware that people have land there, but everyone should relax. So I told them, how long are we going to relax?
0: Yeah.
5: How long? For, because our land, everything have already demolished. So he now gave me a severe man, one of the severe of the estate. He gave me his number. So say I should call him to even check if my own land was affected. So I called the severe. The name was Chimobi, the severe of the Copen estate.
0: Okay.
5: When I called him, he told me I should realize that Oga is talking with Umuchibo Chairman to know how they can do that or something like that. So I told him that I've heard that this matter is already in court. So that I will, but even though they will talk of a settlement or something like that, why not them make it public or let the
0: it's
5: whole
0: not
5: people
0: by
5: that
0: hearsay,
5: have land there
0: to be aware. Yeah.
5: If anything, we can come together to discuss about it or talk about it, all of us will now know that who is who is on our land, and this is what we are want them to do for us or something like that.
0: All right, fair enough. So the idea of all of this conversation today is to alert the general public that that land is not for sale for now, since it still has a case pending in court. So anybody who is buying the land from any developer are doing it at their own risk. And then you're calling on the state government to intervene and see to it that there is expedited hearing with regards to this case, since it's becoming more and more complicated by the day.
2: Exactly.
0: And there are a lot of people who have invested the diaspora investors who have invested in this land, who are, you know, have their monies hanging, and there are people who have already developed their own piece of land and are living in it as we speak, who are facing the threat of, you know, being left out in the cold if their properties are demolished. All right, you've heard from them. They are investors at the Equity Layout Phase 3. Some of them invested since 2009. They are here asking the Enugu State Government to maybe intervene in this particular issue, and then, you know, warning the public as regards buying any land with, within the Equity Layout Phase 3. All right, Umuchi Ibojinike. I hear that there are some people who are also investors who are, you know, victims of all of this, who are listening to us and might want to call in, and, you know, callers who also know a thing or two about this particular property. If you have something to say and add to what they have already said, you can call in or send in a message. For calls is 0916 0049455 0916 0049455. You can send in a message on WhatsApp 0912894595. Hello, yes, good afternoon.
6: Good afternoon, and you are guest in the studio.
0: Good afternoon, sir.
6: My name is Osman, the chemistry teacher, calling from Olo in a exact local government bureau of Enugu State.
0: Go ahead.
6: So what I want to say in this issue is that this the convention people are bringing this afternoon is an eye-opener, and despite time, I can remember what happened to one of two of my brothers who are from the same Kenya, that is Omona. So this person, this is the same Enugu, but the name now, very far, without mentioning the name of that place. After buying the land, which is, the amount is running into millions, and this community, these people, they sold that land to them. But for the fact that they didn't develop that land immediately, as they now came back for some years after this thing, those people that they bought the land from, they still went and restored the land again to other people. So also now they have not recovered their money, that the money is running into millions. So I would like you to talk this one, this problem out, and this land grabbing that being that's no good. It's no good.
0: All right.
6: Thank you.
0: Last one. Thank you for calling in. 0916 0049455. That's the number you can call. Hello.
7: Hello, Yagazi. Good morning, and good morning to all. Good day, my love brother, and good day to all our listeners.
0: Good afternoon, Elder.
7: Good afternoon, my brother. Dai Boston is my name. Honestly, listening to this type of conversation, I am not happy. Hence, I'm calling on the government, our amiable governor of Enugu State, to intervene in this land matter. It's becoming too rampant that people cannot invest in Enugu, buying of land and snatching the land from people and reselling it, and this type of story. It shouldn't be so. It will not help us to develop well here in Enugu. Please, and all the communities that are involved as well, please, they should do well to make sure this type of thing will stop in Enugu. So why must people be going to Asaba, going to Lagos, going to other places to invest? But when they come to their own place, their own home, if they buy land here, maybe after some time there will be stories. Please, even our traditional rulers, let them intervene. Igbo people, prominent people in Igbo land, let them intervene so this type of thing should not continue. That's my plea. God bless you.
0: Thank you, Elder Igwastin. Thank you for calling in. 0916 0049455. That's the number you can call. Tell us, you know, what you would advise those who are in this situation to do, whether or not you have also purchased the land there and are facing this kind of issue. Hello, good afternoon.
8: Hello, good afternoon.
0: Yes, good afternoon, sir.
8: Okay, my name is Tim Nambi, and I'm an investor in that particular property. Please, the level of impunity that is happening on that land is not, it cannot be condoned. I don't know what is happening in land grabbing in any state. We invested in that land in 2009, fully invested on it. Also, so then somebody came in and bulldozed all our vehicles and properties. Yes? Now they are attacking that land for sale. Not in this place, because I've also seen it in PSA and PSA. People are buying, as you see, the advertisement is off. People are buying. Somebody called me to confirm the genuinity of this recent advertisement. That's hard to know. I said, the property that I also bought. So I don't know how. It's not that it's in court. So the caveat there is that people should custom of what they are investing, because that matter is in court. And the real matter owner, I still invest in that business. That's my comment.
0: Right. Thank you. Thank you for joining us. We have a few messages on WhatsApp. Don't forget, you can send a message on WhatsApp. Let's hear your thoughts. This one says, this level of impunity on land grabbing in Enugu State is becoming worrisome. Please, the state government should step in and regularize this challenge, or else people's confidence on every other investment will be in doubt. Okay, hello. Good afternoon.
9: Hello. Yes, good afternoon.
0: Yes, good afternoon, sir.
9: Christopher calling from Enugu.
0: Welcome.
9: It's rather unfortunate that people are continually losing confidence in land matters in the state. And to do everything in one particular channel, it's not possible. They put on this and yet nothing is completed. There was something that someone did recently. There were lands he acquired overriding public interest in Lagos. And after that, the man called all the people that they took their land, brought out 10 billion naira, and settled them, and said that he was not doing them any favor, but that he was keeping a promise. He thanked them for their patience and sacrifice for letting those lands out for overriding public interest. So that is what I think that this government of this state should be doing. If you want to acquire any property for overriding public interest, contact those people, talk with them, compensate them for taking their land. But we are hearing different stories everywhere. It is not good for this government. Thank you.
0: All right, thank you. Another message on WhatsApp says, good afternoon, Urban Radio. This issue is too painful. Taking the land I bought at Equity Phase 3 has increased my high BP. This is money I saved as a civil servant. I bought this land 10 years ago, only to be seen that the land has been taken away from me by force without notice nor compensation. What a world. This is Mr. Eze from MNA. Hello, good afternoon. Hello, good afternoon. Hello. Okay, do well to call back. We're talking about Equity Layout Phase 3 and how people who invested there are left stranded because of, a growing issue with regards to that particular piece of land. It's in court, but as we speak, they say that there are advertisements on media outlets saying that the land is for sale. So they're here calling people to take caution if they are investing in that particular land. Hello, good afternoon. Yes, good afternoon.
10: Is I'm asking with Urban Radio.
0: Yes, this is Urban Radio. Good afternoon to you, sir. What's your name?
10: My name is Angoze Martin. Yeah. Please, I am one of the investors here in that equity at Fistre. I had you when you ask somebody, did you have some title documents? Like myself, I bought from direct the person that I have the own. Why his name is Andre Nanyerem from Umuchi, which is an old man. I got it from them, direct from them. And this kind of thing, my own fence have been pulled down. And some other things. You do know that last week, I went in there inside that place because I had it. Last week, I went in there inside that place. Those men, they couldn't allow me. The other time I went to work something there, when they started this planning this thing, the same Uchibu, their boys, they call them Wane Chaga or whatever. They couldn't allow me to do something. So what I'm trying to say is this. Let's get government hear us. Peter Mbadi has stopped spoiling his name. All his good name work he's doing then. Some people are staying by side and spoiling his name, making him to be as if he's not doing anything. Please, let him hear us. I know one of the PAs are here. See, I used to call this on this line when 3 o'clock, when Febo and by Sobe and when they are doing some programs, the time they are saying do some this. I used to report on this thing. Even this APC spokesman, what is that in name again? I do complain on this issue. Yes. Have you complained on this issue? And I have been legally uncomplained on this issue. And ever since that time, what they have not done anything. Rather, things are getting more. This man is doing more work. After I have been complaining and telling you on the radio, they keep on doing that work. So please, if we know how we help, let the doctor.

0: Ndubuisi, as his name is a nice name. Ndubuisi, let him hear us. Life is sometimes, we are retired, we are clear, let us not die because of what we try to save. And they are not paying pension again. This is what we try to save, so that we'll be there and live there. And then let him not allow those who collide with his name and snatch our suffering. Please, let me stop here. Thank you. Right.
1: Thank you, sir. Thank you for joining us. I understand the plight. It's something that should be taken seriously. It's people's years and years of savings put into an investment in land, and you know, to hear stories like this is heartbreaking.

0: 0916 000 4945. That's the number you can call to join here and share your thoughts about this. I still have with me in the studio three gentlemen and a lady, and I will get back to them briefly. Let's, you know, again x-ray some of the things that you already said, because some people have joined us since we started and didn't hear the beginning part. But let's take this call. Hello.
1: Hello, good afternoon.
0: Yes, good afternoon, sir.
1: My name is Theophilus.
0: Move away from the radio, please.
1: Hello, can you hear me?
0: Yeah, but move away from your radio. All right, move away from your radio set so that we can hear you clearly.
1: Yeah.
0: Hello, can you hear me now?
1: I can hear you.
0: Go ahead.
1: So I'm one of the people that bought properties there from Equity Phase 3. And even the lady that is there with you, Ms. Chisomiya, her husband is my very good friend. We stayed in overseas together. So I'm one of the people that got involved in that very mess. The whole thing is just very painful that after most of our young people, after wasting so many years in overseas, the little thing they are secured home here, people will tell them stories about it. I bought 10 plots of land there, and the story is the same. I know how much I spent in, how many years I spent in overseas, going to work every morning in the winter, coming back in the evening, and after that, you share this kind of a story coming out of the whole thing. So it is very sad, and I'm very happy to hear from this very urban radio. Keep the good work. We are listening. Thank you.
0: All right. Thank you, sir. Thank you for joining us. Hello. Good afternoon. Hello. Hello. Good afternoon.
2: I'm Mr. Johnson. I'm coming from MLA.
0: All right. Johnson from MLA.
2: I also have land there. I'm very, very surprised to hear this thing now. That just open my radio. I was okay. I'm saying this type of thing is very, very wrong. I'm not saying many people will be doing this type of thing. If you buy from MLA, the same problem. If you buy from Ubuchi, the same problem. I have two plots there. I'm very, very surprised to hear this afternoon. I don't know what to do now. Huh? I have two plots there. Thank God that I opened your station to hear what people are saying. Please, let government know what they will do about all these things. Huh? I don't understand this type of government. Thank you.
0: All right. I'll take some messages from WhatsApp. This one says, our landowners in the station have said it all. My three plots fence with iron gates locked with keys, all demolished by the land. All demolished by the land developers. I have been sick since the demolition. I have economic trees and crops there. The governor should come to our aid. ACP Don Ofili. All right, this one says, good afternoon. This is Ike Nokaf. I'm texting from Sweden. This is creating a bad image for Enugu State here for our fellow Igbo brothers. I have plots there. Even people from Enugu are going to other states, which is a bad image to the government as a whole. All right, this one says, the issue of land is getting out of hand in Enugu. I am also facing a similar challenge over here in Oji River. I was informed that the governor has an interest, and ever since, some people from the estate have been trying to play games with us. One of the these days, I will definitely visit to share my experience. All right, we'll get back to you because we are running out of time. So, you.

0: community and start developing before talking about meeting and compensating. So the right thing should be done. First thing first. If you are actually interested in developing, in fact, Ugochime is a notable developer in Enugu State. So if he's actually the owner of Spring, somebody said, no, somebody said Ugochime is the owner of Spring.
1: So if, okay, so fine.
0: So Spring Estate owner or management, so Spring Estate management, if they're actually interested in taking over a registered layout, why don't you ask Umuchibwe to help you with details of the owner? And then you hold a town hall meeting with them, and then
1: Who are you in court with now? Who?
0: First, Umuchibwe was in court against the government, and the government said, later now we had government is not the one that is now in that place. But the point is this, the court has already said, stay action, stay away. So, another has said, don't do anything here until we are done. Okay. So my point here is, why would somebody who was not initially involved in that matter now get involved in that matter to develop that place when he's aware there's a matter in court? When the court says, don't go here again for all the parties, now a non-party person, someone who is not party to the suit, is now going into that place. If it were in St. Clans, the company would be, their management would be jailed. You know, for contravening for court order. It's a serious contravention. Like you pointed out, I don't know really. I've not checked who is the owner of Spring Estate.
1: So you can't
0: I can't really mention it. Right. So apologies for mentioning it.
1: All right.
0: But someone told me. So.
2: Okay. Just like you previously asked about purchasing, like we purchased directly from the Umuchibwe land through PCSA. So, and we did every right, including the annual rent we have paid from the day we bought till this year.
1: Have you gone back to him to, you know, tell him what the situation is? Does he know the person you purchased?
2: When I got there, I told him what happened. He said that it's like government have interest, federal government have interest there. I said federal government in individuals' properties, in a company's properties. He said yes. You get back to me.
1: Okay.
2: So that's it.
1: All right, sir. Mr. Ifeanyi Okoro, you've been up and you said you invested over, you purchased over 40 plots of land from there.
0: Yes.
1: All right, so just your final words, because we are running out of time. What do you want from all of this appeal? You want people to desist from that particular property until everything is resolved in court?
3: Exactly. That's what I want. I want everybody to desist from the property until when the court made their final judgment, so that we will know where we stand. Okay. That's all I have to say.
1: All right, sir. Your final words, maybe.
4: We are standing on the same thing, advising people, most especially investors and land agents, to stop advertising that place for sale for now, so that court will give their judgment. So we are hoping that very soon court will sit for the matter, where they give judgment, whatever is favors will start whatever you want to do there or something like that.
2: Okay.
4: So we are pleasing the Enugu State government and all the public to please hear us and do the needful.
1: All right. Ms. Yawe, let's hear from you.
2: Okay, we are here to appeal to the government of Enugu State to come to our rescue, to come to our aid. I know one of us that died of BP, and so many of us, including my own self, but because when you think about your hard-earned money that's being invested in a place that you called your own, and such a thing is happening, you know, is quite appalling. And we are just pleading the government that he should not let this to jeopardize his good work in Enugu State. He has been a good man, that he should look into this matter as urgent as possible. Thank you.
1: All right. Thank you. I hope that this is resolved and, something is done with regards to the community themselves that sold this land to you. All right, your final word, Mr. Martin.
0: Okay, I want to thank Urban FM 94.5 FM for giving us this platform to let the world know the pains, the suffering, and the hardship that we are going through. You can see the cost of fuel, you can see the cost of living, and then you add it to the fact that your hard-earned property is being taken over forcefully by another person, and then you add it to the fact that your fences and structures have been demolished. No, this is too much for people to bear. And in this instance, we are calling on government to intervene and then calling on the developer to have a human heart. And then remember that we are human beings, and then there's always a day of reckoning.
1: All right. Thank you. You're I wish you all the best. I hope that this is resolved amicably so that whoever is the rightful owner of the property gets to, you know, legally be given that property by the courts. The courts will decide and, you know, assign it to whoever is legally the owner. All right. We can't say much with regards to that, but you know, the government hopefully would hear your call and then do something about that in that regard. Thank you so much for coming up. The Ogene Igbo is coming up next on Urban Radio 94.5 FM. Thank you very much. Thank you, Sir Martin and the Princess Yawichisom, Ifan Yokoro, and Sir. Thank you so much for your time.
2: Thank you so much.
1: All right, just stay tuned.
5: 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You know everything is happening.

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0: 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Hey, Hema.
1: Hello.
0: Hey, Hema.
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0: I know no Gina.
1: I'm on a.
0: No, she knew.
1: I have a work in this by state of Abo.
0: You look a good
1: now. Give us a good one. Good night, you look it up. If I go half on a Mohad rather. And in any land, the South is governor of Penda Wu.
0: Chetekwani kpo inato kweze idozi oku gof ma buwe chafu kowe rute ndozo
2: 0916004945.
0: Enna keke ime
2: ah ah ah ah ah ah ah ah ah ah ah ah ah ah ah ah ah ah ah
0: I may call for me, maybe both.

0: The one I want to get me not to be what I could do that because why do we call like a mother? My mother could like to share a bomb. Then what would you mother for that? So, my mother could get to meet the MDC. All the time, I want to put in one article fight. I want to be specific. I can't make that in the line or no, no, so that any question I need to reach the power and be able to reach it. I get it. You need somebody like a big article to get on. You need to put the law. You need to put the same piece. I will take it from your demand. And without that, you may know, you may be the one to hear you, the one to hear you. I hope I won't catch it for demand. I've been working. You've been working. Thank you so much. I'll be the one on.
1: Dalorine Ndewo O. Uchoyen Danjo 0916-0004945. 0916-0004945. When are you, Goku? Hey, Yoma. Oye kai kene. Mhm.
2: Hello.
1: I na no ge ha gine bi sabo.
2: Abi de kelem kewe gida na studio.
1: No.
2: Anyum bi na obi ju stawe na ngure na camp na ha boke.
1: Nke vezoku.
2: Da ik pe de kineka.
1: No.
2: Meka next. Ya kala o boke boke ben. 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
1: 0916-0004945.
3: good afternoon, Adibe.
1: Ndewo.
3: And you are getting in the studio. I am a Osman, the chemistry teacher. It's the one in the several government area where now.
1: Moshine.
3: So, yeah. You actually is in Batana. I'm here in the Yaka Kage and then Afana. That's generation. So, in the Gana, I walk it down. I want to be good. The fish and then. We are as an ad hoc staff, that is the very officers. In that Bokal, full class. Yes, and other ad hoc people that in the government now one collection centers, local government collection centers, the collection center and the federal. I can now go on because I'm not going to share elections. Yeah, I'm going to match to tell. Okay, you go here from the beginning, they go from the community. Where was there? Because no collection center. Because now, the gym can marry here now. Okay, now I'm going to start in 2011. I'm going to say, I need to decision of vote, listen, voter card, NHL, Supreme Law, and President of Officer Booth, presidential election, governorship, senatorial, House of Rep, State House of Assembly. So, can you have anything now? Here, come out, like after state, come out, NHL, here now. Can you tell me about presidential election and the governorship and the senatorial? Both positions. How about the legal Buta here now? Get to play and I here now. Now, was good. Buta and pulling the government at someone, get to say that come on, read good at the election. Yes, Nakata. What now? Mind this election. Because, okay, much of the year they do the election here now. After come on, set here, my cubicle and the ink and everything. It's like, I'm like, I'm so much, I'm like, before my baby did the same. As a member, no, as in the grand, yeah, no. That's why I know no evil man for you. You have an election, and I know, okay, region, I'm on the other. I can stand up, I come down, I know, one degree, it's a good way to go questions. Now, I'm on the hatch around Roma. Where can I get the election, man? I would say, what's the movie going at the election? In our mouth, we can put our book there, and I'm married to this, and I stood on my ground. Mary Gear, looking at the book election, that is how I first started with you. The ballot out, where the traditional parties, the only thing that got the same. Go try the same. As for him, I go and have one collection center, you have and got the same order to the door. So, that can't be rejected. So, all the money have to have both senatorial, House of Rep, governorship, and the House of Assembly, I'll get more the one have to have core member. So, in that can't go down, because you are not on the governor's team, you're not out east. You can't have a governor's team, you have a one-vote power. That's important, you know, man. How do you go? So she doesn't that I'll add up staff. And what will you check code in Kenya in 2023? Even appealing me secretary, you go and make a tell, so that I have good news against their questions. So in case this year, I'm going to go with you, but I can the matter. Yeah, that will send up my life. So I don't care in case it's ADC. I don't care if I'm going to go to ADC is the role of social media for now. So even on the ground, what that man had a name. Yes, and both national and state wise. Even if you can't do it, even that's where the man of Kitana. What am I having? Yes, so election will grassroots mobilization. Of one can get up on a radio. Or when the man had a name. Thank you.
1: That is in me. Inogonian. Bigger, it could eat, yeah, it could zoku, cabacane. Never to send those. Oh, yeah, those yako. Oh, my young one.
4: I'm not listening. Could you buy a studio? We're rich, Yama. I'm going to go to the house. You can know that I mean, assuming Tinubu is carrying on for life. Life for any further. I didn't have supper, no. When I am an okay mother, but I go no. What I go? Chuku may have been a ban or will look it up. Okay? We may get it in my head rather than be the bar road. I am now unique today. Yane can you watch you go on your own? Mbaro ne koron on la politics. He's been there for a very long time. So he jumu kita sing gidi kan za bo kan so. 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
9: 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Maybe sometime for you to walk for a pole to pole is a problem for you. You have been having pain all over your body, pain in your joint, pain in your waist, pain in your back, pain in your leg. Sometimes you cannot even walk from a pot of pain. Inside feeling pains or you feel weakness inside you, you need to rest for a while before you can continue your journey. Or sometimes, if you always weak inside you, or sometimes when you want to walk out, you see but I will come on for your leg. You will not know, but I will come on for your leg. Or sometimes your leg will be like you mash carton or you mash potopoto. You not feel anything from your palms. Or sometimes you see your vein always drawing you. Or sometimes you can see for you to even walk from a pot to pot is a problem. When you wake up in the morning to stand up is a problem. Or your body always weak or heavy. Or sometimes if you get to church, for you to even stand up and clap is a problem. You have to feel some pains in your body system. Or if you want to drive, sometimes when you sit down, you want to stand up, you start feeling waist pain in your waist or in your back or in your joint. Or sometimes you see your vein always drawing you. You cannot walk without not using walking stick. You have been on wheelchair for a long time ago. You cannot even walk without not using walking stick or without not using wheelchair. Or you have been in one place for a long time.
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17: I greet you all, my good people of Enugu State in general. God bless you all. This message is from Prince Oba Ayodele, Action Koboko, the man energy. I am a Tradomedical Herbal Specialist from Abeokuta, Ogun State, and I handle only man erectile-related problems. So, if you be man, where no fit maintain correct, strong balance and lasting erection for a good time satisfaction with your partner when it is time for action as a result of total loss of urge of feelings for woman, weakness of erection, quick ejaculation at point of play, your body, the do rise and fall. Abi, you know they even rise it at all. If you do any small thing at sharp, you don't tire. Abi, you wake up for morning for your body to stand up strong and active like your fellow man on our Allah. Abi, you be man who will get problem with the quality and quantity of your semen production. You get low sperm count. Watery sperm, abi absence of sperm cells. That is, your body no they produce any water at all to impregnate your partner. Make una worry no more. Because Prince Oba Ayodele, Action Koboko, the king of man problems, don't land with complete body checkup equipment plus better natural herbal medicine to help all man body the strong and active kakaraka as a complete man. I day for inside ESBS radio compound for independent layout to Enugu. I occupy stand number four, Prince Ayodele, Action Koboko, the man energy. Stand number four. My telephone number na is 070-665-9001. Abi, you be man, we carry big body, but your engine is small past your age, or you notice you say one or the two of your down egg, the biggie past the other, make una come out too. Abi, you de pee 3 to 6 times before they break, or you no fit urinate freely because of pain or delayed urination, or you notice bloody stain inside your urine, you no fit old pee for body reach toilet, any small thing you don't pee for body. Abi, you de pee with support of pipe as a result of prostate or urinary tract infection. Abi, you get diabetes, maybe high blood sugar. Abi, you get pile where they cause pain and bloody stain if you want toilet. Or you get vein problems like stroke, paralysis, serious accident around your waist or spine will affect any of the vein where they supply power down to your manly functions. Abi, you get any kind of bacteria infections see, make una come out too. Abi you be man of 50 to 70 years and above, where they claim to say, I be old man, na age make me weak. My brother, no be so, as age no stop you from enjoying yourself if you are physically fit enough. I advise all man to stop taking unnecessary hard drugs or manpower, all in the name of enjoyment. It is never a solution to your weakness at all. Come out. My Enugu office day beside Castle Majestic Hotel, Ogui Road, Enugu, for Nsukka. We day for Odenigbo Road, opposite Ebano Plaza, Nsukka. 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Stand number 4. My telephone number na is 070-665-9001. 070-665-9001. 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
18: 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From inside ESBS Independence Layout in Enugu, I bring you good news from Chief Ifa Lere, a.k.a. Oko Oloyun, the husband of all pregnant women. Baba testimony. I be elderly Yoruba man with old experience. Husband and wife, where they look for the fruit of the womb. Whether you don't try carry bele, but bele no gree come. Abi you don't get one before, and another one no gree come. People still they call you auntie and uncle. After years of marriage, you they feel hotness inside your body. Abi you they piss 6 to 7 times before they break, or if they hide you to piss, or if you they piss, it go they pain you. Abi something they move inside your belly, like pikin. No be pikin on a fibroid, or you never reach 35 to 40 years, but your monthly visitor know the flow well, or you know the flow at all. You think say you don't enter menopause, but no be so, or you get irregular menstruation. You'd experience noisy stomach or infection like gonorrhea, staphylococcus, or sexually transmitted infection. Or you'd get eye problem, or your eye, they come out water, or you know if you see far. I, Chief Ifa Lere, the husband of all pregnant women, Baba testimony, they life and direct himself for stand 2. I say stand 2. Inside ESBS Independence Layout, Enugu, my telephone number now, 070-6408-5787. Again, 070-6408-5787. If you forget my name, don't forget my stand number for stand 2. I say stand 2. Visit Chief Ifa Lere, a.k.a. Oko Oloyun, the husband of all pregnant women, Baba testimony. Also, you will be man. To go near woman, they shame you. Because your manhood know they work well. You they get quick ejaculation, watery sperm, low sperm count, low libido. As a man, as they wake up for morning, your manhood supposed follow you they wake up now, or severe scratching. Now infection cause some more. And that's now why we go conduct tests for you to know exactly the type of infection you get. Come on, let me use my elderly experience to handle your matter. Make your wife no look outside. God will remember Sarah, go remember you this year. Abi, you think saying a spiritual problem or you don't waka, go up and down. They look for solution. This is Oko Oloyun, the husband of all pregnant women. Baba testimony. As them they call me, I therefore the ongoing herbal exhibition inside ESBS Independence Layout in Ogu. The thing we go make drug no effective be say, the root no complete. That's why they tell you say, visit Chief Ifa Lere, a.k.a. Oko Oloyun, the husband of all pregnant women, Baba testimony, for ongoing herbal exhibition inside ESBS Independence Layout in Ogu. This is my phone number, 070-6408-5787. Again, 070-6408-5787. Bye for now.

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13: 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I am a tradomedical about specialist from Abeokuta, Ogun State, and I handle only man erectile related problems. So if you be man, we no fit maintain correct strong balance and lasting erection for a good time satisfaction with your partner when it is time for action as a result of total loss of urge of feeling for woman, weak of erection, quick ejaculation at point of play, your body they do rise and fall, abi you know they even rise at all. If you do any small thing at sharp sharp you don't tire, abi you wake up for morning for your body to stand up strong and active like your fellow man on our Allah, abi you be man who will get problem with the quality and quantity of your semen production, you get low sperm count, watery sperm, abi absence of sperm cells, that is your body no dey produce any water at all to impregnate your partner, make una worry no more. Because Prince Oba Ayodele, Action Kuboko, the king of man problems, don't land with complete body checkup equipment plus better natural herbal medicine to help all man body the strong and active kakaraka as a complete man. I day for inside ESBS radio compound for independent layout to Enugu. I occupy stand number 4. Stand number 4. Prince Ayodele, Action Kuboko, the man energy. Stand number 4. I occupy stand number 4. Stand number 4. My telephone number na is 07066590001. Abi you be man we carry big body but your engine is small pass your age, or you notice you say one or the two of your down egg the biggie pass the other, make una come out too. Abi you dey pee 3 to 6 times before they break it, or you no fit urinate freely because of pain or delayed urination, or you notice bloody stain inside your urine, you no fit old pee for body reach toilet, any small thing you don't pee for body. Abi you dey pee with support of pipe as a result of prostate or urinary tract infection. Abi you get diabetes, maybe high blood sugar. Abi you get pile where they cause pain and bloody stain if you want toilet. Or you get vein problems like stroke, paralysis, serious accident around your waist or spine where affect any of the vein where they supply power down to your manly functions. Abi you get any kind of bacteria infections see, make una come out too. Abi you be man of 50 to 70 years and above, where they claim to say, I be old man, na age make me weak. My brother, no be so, as age no stop you from enjoying yourself if you are physically fit enough. I advise all man to stop taking unnecessary hard drugs or manpower, all in the name of enjoyment. It is never a solution to your weakness at all. Come out. My Enugu office day beside Castle Majestic Hotel, Ogui Road, Enugu. For Unsoka, we day for Odenigbo Road, opposite Ebano Plaza, Unsoka. 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
14: 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I dey stand number 5. 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My phone number na 080-23-22-22-44. Why people they call me the king of eye service? Now because I dey handle all eye wahala, and for my grandpapa, na him I get am. Na him and be the work away with the do of our family to challenge any kind of eye problem. I be elder, we don't see many things for life. And now drink, you go drink our medicine. I no go give you any medicine away you go drop for inside your eye. Waiting be those things where you dey feel or for inside your eyes. Your eyes they scratch you. I be you know they see well, especially for night. You go they see rainbow every time. You know they see the mark away. Day for your eye. Sometimes na accident they cause this kind of eye wahala. Sometimes self na bad belle people or when no want see good thing reach your domot. You know they see clear abi na water they drop from your eyes every time. Abi it make you feel headache and you no go sleep for night. Sometimes self you no go know which one na 500 naira abi and 100 naira. Whether your eye problem and a glaucoma, cataract, pterygium, short sight, double vision, abi and a eye poison. I beg, no sit down look make you die for silence. Always they go look for expert hand. Go check your eye condition. And if any medicine where you take no give you better result until he reach 5 hours. I beg my brother or my sister, no use them again. Just waka go meet person always sabi treat eye problem. Remember, say my name na Togoman, the king of eye service, aka Mr. Stop Using Eyeglasses and See Clear. I dey stand number 5, stand 5 for the Herbal Trade Fair. Make sure say them check your eyes well before they give you any medicine. I get this kind eye wahala before, but na God power and research where I do well help me overcome them. I beg papa, mama, no sit down look make your eye spoilo. This wahala no go allow you enjoy life at all. You no go fit go anywhere. You no go fit drive motor. Infection way don't tay for body fit cause this wahala for your eyes. Remember say na eye we fit use to make money and see better tomorrow. I get computer where I go carry test every 5 person where first waka come I stand every day free of charge. I beg as you dey come make you bring coconut and white handkerchief. That power away make water enter coconut away nobody sabi go make you see clear. All our medicine and na drink. We no go put anything inside your eyes. Our phone number now 080-23-22-22-44. I go take them again 080-23-22-22-44. Plenty sugar for person body fit cause eye wahala. Dirty water away enter person eye fit cause eye wahala. Soap water away they enter eye fit cause eye wahala. Plenty things fit cause this problem. And now he make I advise say make you the go see person with sabi eye treatment. Make it test your eyes to know waiting cause your eye wahala. No forget say I dey stand 5 and my name na Togoman, the king of eye service, aka Mr. Stop Using Eyeglasses and See Clear. We know say the eyes be oga kwata kwata for body because without the eyes, you no go feel waka alone, go anywhere. All eyes wahala go better and you go see well again. Baba and mama, we go sure see better tomorrow. Amen.
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1: A very good evening to you. This is our breaking news. An aircraft belonging to Enugu Air crashed at Benin City Airport in Edo State this afternoon. In an official statement on its X account, Enugu Air said the aircraft experienced excursion after landing today and confirmed that all passengers and crew safely disembarked with no injuries or casualties recorded. The airline stated that the aircraft has been secured and the relevant aviation authorities have been notified in line with established procedures, adding that an assessment of the aircraft and the circumstances surrounding the occurrence is currently on the way.
2: We are number one. 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

0: 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And that make him be ready to walk in 5 minutes. If it not be Panadol, enough it be like a Panadol. Make you always read the label before now use app. If the symptoms no come out after 3 days,
1: hello,
0: I beg.
1: Hello, my dear people of Nigeria. Hello, my dear people of Africa. You want to work inside health sector? Abi, you want follow collect training? Make you follow become certified nursing assistant, medical assistant, or caregiver? 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Where they happen for African University College of Science and Technology, where they for Abuja. Yes, now then. Wash hand well, design this training for people when no get work, alias unemployed graduate, or level, ordinary diploma graduate, or anybody where in mind touch ground to work as support worker inside the healthcare sector. No waste time, oh. 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Or make you visit the reception for African University of Science and Technology, Abuja.
2: Well, for now, where they listen to me now, this na person will bring Ogbonge informate for una. And this person will want follow una talk now. Na person will get the experience, person will get the people for mind. And person will no one make you they depend, can't they wait for government job. Person will want help train you. Especially una where we say una love health, generally. So, very quickly, good evening once again and welcome to the show.
3: Good evening, my brother.
2: Quickly introduce yourself.
3: My name is Doris Deng. Now, me be the executive director for the non-governmental organization where they call Push Africa.
2: Okay.
3: What do we do for our organization? We say we work around ways where we will take reduce unemployment, where we will take reduce poverty for Nigeria and the rest of Africa. And the way we will go about them. Now, to encourage young people to acquire skills where they're viable, where they help them to transition from classroom training to the workplace. We encourage people to learn vocational education, to start small businesses, to be able to do something that would empower them economically. I mean, you know, they discredit the formal education where they go for university, but we're saying that it makes no sense for you to go spend 6 years, 5 years, 4 years in the university and you're coming out and still unemployed. Why don't you do something where, as you finish the schooling, you are getting into the workplace immediately? So we champion this course of encouraging only programs where after training, young people can transition immediately from classroom to the workplace. And we do this in 3 sectors, in the media, tech, and in healthcare. And one of the things where we did particularly focused about lately now the healthcare sector. We provide training opportunities for young people to acquire skills to become nursing assistants, medical assistants, and caregivers so that immediately after the training, they can get into the healthcare space to work in hospitals, in clinics, and in healthcare facilities for home and abroad. So we've been talking about this program since last year to encourage people. We are looking at training 10,000 young people in 6 cities in Nigeria, Abuja, Lagos, Port Harcourt, Kano, Enugu, and Benin City. We organized this training since last year, September, and it has been nothing but impactful and amazing. And that's the reason we are here today.
2: For these other places, you know, still they do the training this period, meaning people where you say they go like to participate. Other states where you just mentioned, then still there at this time?
3: Yes, our office is fully functional as we speak. We're already registering students. Lagos, Abuja, Enugu, Port Harcourt, Benin City, and Kano all get centers or campuses where this training they happen.
2: So, in case you did listen to us and you still did look for urgent 2K up and down, in case you did listen to us, you'll be politician. You say, okay, well, even if you know be politician, where they hear me, if you be PA, or maybe you even be member where they represent any constituency, and you feel talk to your senator, this is an opportunity for you to go tell that senator, tell that House of Rep members, say, talk. This thing, if you do them, people no go, they beg you again. No, just do them once.
4: Then empower them.
2: Empowerment. Now you be the watchword now. So, I beg, if you listen to her, take advantage. Because the truth is, so nobody really cares. Nobody go come help you any red. But when you get them, she talks, say, you get opportunity to work for for Nigeria.
5: Yes.
2: So if you be professional right. caregiver, it is very, very easy right. for you to japa. Because abroad right. no be like Nigeria. If you don't get anything to offer, nobody will accept you. Now, that's the truth. So I beg, tell us the cost, especially for those who are just they hear us for the first time.
3: Right. This program we talk about, mm. don't be any kind corner or short course where they will just come do for 2 weeks, 3 weeks, or what. This program we talk about now for 1 year.
2: Tell them.
3: Yes, and it's equivalent to a diploma. The program is a professionally certified program. And in fact, our accreditation partners, now the American Medical Certification Association
5: wow.
3: and the Skill Development Council for Canada.
5: Mm.
2: Wow.
3: And we they do this program locally.
6: In Enugu, we they collaborate with Peaceland University.
3: So it's more or less like you are coming into a structured, well-organized, beautiful campus to learn.
5: Mm.
3: The aesthetic of the environment where you go learn, self, you're going to switch your body, not be small. Tuition fee has been heavily subsidized for 1 year for 550,000. Mm. 550,000 covers 6 months of classroom training and 6 months of internship in a hospital, clinic, or healthcare center. And in fact, the internship what we provide is like transition from the classroom to workplace, because more than 50% of our students, after the internship, the hospitals and clinics, and they retain them as employees.
5: Yeah.
3: And after that experience, if you get reference data from that hospital and the certification where you can't get, we too, Kuma, we don't promise this one, no, but we get team where they on hand, where they every day they send emails and communication to employers for UK, US, and Canada. So the possibility to get opportunity to work abroad, even through us, they, but this one, not they part of the program.
2: Yeah, yeah.
3: You know,
2: yeah.
3: What they talk about now, only training, you know, to look at here. So now, 550,000, you'll be allowed to pay 3 installments. So even with 150,000, you go fee start. They listen to us now. Brother, sister, auntie, uncle, mama, papa, politician, pastor, imam, encourage people. This is our own way to help reduce unemployment for Nigeria. So when they can register.
2: Mm. Some people now will think, say, ah, I know be graduate, I know be this, I know be that. Uh-huh. So
3: right,
2: just
3: right,
2: a few seconds. Right. Tell us who fit apply for this, who fit take advantage of this offer.
3: Now, we train people not be to become Bachelor of Nursing, and I want to use the opportunity quickly. I just now only 10 minutes we get.
2: Yeah.
3: This program not be to become registered nurse. So, you know, if you do registered nurse for 1 year, now nursing assistant and caregivers, for God's sake. So we don't need physics, we don't need chemistry. Now practical things where they teach you. So yes, if you be graduate, you don't get work, and you know, say you study accounting, business, and me, all those things, you know, they solve any problem, can't do this program. You get diploma, OND, even certificate, a WAEC certificate, NECO certificate. You don't get maths, you don't get English, you don't get physics, you don't get chemistry. Come, we will train you. You will work as healthcare assistant, as caregiver for hospitals, for school, for healthcare center, for clinic. So your qualification no matter, but minimum secondary school certificate at least you should have to be part of this program.
2: Okay. Yeah. What did she talk? So Bridge no carry on, because I know plenty of people where they work for UK as caregivers. They no read nursing. They know the medical field.
3: Yes.
2: This one a personal experience. So is there any last thing you go like to add just in 10 seconds?
3: Now the last thing where I want to talk now when I even start with for the program. We ask the politicians, then we ask influential people community, encourage those people where they ask for urgent 2K. Or somebody call us yesterday, say, I get 5 people, I want me to come register. And the people they before be that.
2: Thank
3: but if they're listening and you feel afford them by yourself, 150K to start, make you no wait until somebody help you. Help yourself come and grow for this program.
7: So if they listen to us from Enugu, the number where you go take call us, or preferably send us WhatsApp message, now 091-600-667-567-58-580. The second number now 080-280-280-000-000-92-92.
3: This is our program, man. We never even call the number. People don't begin call. We thank now for the support. We thank now.
2: Okay, thank you very much.
3: Una,
2: don't hear her finish. Of course, take advantage of this, because the truth about life is that nothing is free in Free Town, and nothing becomes easy. Anything where to be free, meaning say the end, it don't really make sense.
5: Suspect that.
2: You understand? So please, Mona, reach out to her for more clarification. So that you go also become a certified caregiver.
1: Hello, Nigeria. 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For registration, pick up application form at our partner radio stations or visit the reception at the African University of Science and Technology, Abuja.
5: Ikorobia na umu agbogobia ihe ma abiarutego nobodo aha mbu Chivakintola aka health is wealth oga kpatakpata eze akwara ni maru ya na okpopo eburugoro bata nke oma ni egbaza ngborogwu na nkwa 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
8: 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This message na from Prince Oba Ayodele, Action Koboko, the man energy. I am a tradomedical about specialist from Abeokuta, Ogun State, and I handle only man erectile related problems. So if you be man, we no fit maintain correct strong balance and lasting erection for a good time satisfaction with your partner when it is time for action as a result of total loss of urge of feelings for woman, weakness of erection, quick ejaculation at point of play, your body they do rise and fall. Abi you know they even rise at all. If you do any small thing at sharp, you don't tire. Abi, you wake up for morning for your body to stand up strong and active like your fellow man on our Allah. Abi, you be man who will get problem with the quality and quantity of your semen production. You get low sperm count. Watery sperm, abi absence of sperm cells. That is, your body no dey produce any water at all to impregnate your partner. Make una worry no more. Because Prince Oba Ayodele, Action Koboko, the king of man problems, don't land with complete body checkup equipment plus better natural herbal medicine to help all man body the strong and active kakaraka as a complete man. I day for inside ESBS radio compound for independent layout to Enugu. I occupy stand number 4. Stand number 4. Prince Ayodele, Action Koboko, the man energy. Stand number 4. I occupy stand stand number 4. Stand number 4. My telephone number na is 0706659001. Abi you be man, we carry big body, but your engine is small past your age, or you notice you say one or the two of your down egg, the biggie pass the other, make una come out too. Abi you dey pee 3 to 6 times before they break, or you no fit urinate freely because of pain or delayed urination, or you notice bloody stain inside your urine, you no fit old pee for body reach toilet, any small thing you don't pee for body. Abi you dey pee with support of pipe as a result

0: 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Or you get vein problems like stroke, paralysis, serious accident around your waist or spine will affect any of the vein where they supply power down to your manly functions. 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It is never a solution to your weakness at all. Come out. My Enugu office is there beside Castle Majestic Hotel, Ogui Road, Enugu. 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Stand number 4. My telephone number na is 070-665-9001. 070-665-9001. 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Bye for now.
1: 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My phone number na 080-23-22-22-44. Why people they call me the king of eye service? Now because I they handle all eye wahala, and from my grandpapa, now him I get them. Now him and be the work away with the do of our family to challenge any kind of eye problem. I be elder, away don't see many things for life. And now drink, you go drink our medicine. I no go give you any medicine away you go drop for inside your eye. Wait till be those things away you they feel or for inside your eyes. Your eyes they scratch you. I be you know they see well, especially for night. You go to see rainbow every time. You know they see the mark away day for your eye. Sometimes na accident they cause this kind eye wahala. Sometimes self na bad belle people away no want see good thing reach your domot. You know they see clear abi na water they drop from your eyes every time abi it they make you feel headache and you no go sleep for night. Sometimes self you no go know which one na 500 naira abi and 100 naira. Whether your eye problem and a glaucoma, cataract, pterygium, short sight, double vision abi and a eye poison, I beg no sit down look make you die for silence. Always they go look for expert hand, go check your eye condition. And if any medicine away you take no give you better result until he reach 5 hours, I beg my brother or my sister no use them again. Just waka go meet person who is sabi treat eye problem. Remember say my name na Togoman, the king of eye service, aka Mr. Stop Using Eyeglasses and See Clear. I dare stand number 5, stand 5 for the Herbal Trade Fair. Make sure say them check your eyes well before they give you any medicine. I get this kind eye wahala before, but na God power and research away I do well help me overcome them. I beg papa mama no sit down look make your eye spoilo. This wahala no go allow you enjoy life at all. You no go fit go anywhere. You no go fit drive motor. Infection we don't take for body fit cause this wahala for your eyes. Remember say na eye we fit to use to make money and see better tomorrow. I get computer where I go carry test every 5 person where first waka come I stand every day free of charge. I beg as you dey come make you bring coconut and white handkerchief. That power away make water enter coconut where nobody sabi go make you see clear. All our medicine and na drink. We no go put anything inside your eyes. Our phone number now 080-23-22-22-44. I go take them again 080-23-22-22-44. Plenty sugar for person body fit cause eye wahala. Dirty water away enter person eye fit cause eye wahala. Soap water away where they enter eye fit cause eye wahala. Plenty things fit cause this problem. And now he make I the advice say make you they go see person where sabi eye treatment. Make it test your eyes to know what it cause your eye wahala. No forget say I dey stand 5 and my name na Togoman, the king of eye service, aka Mr. Stop Using Eyeglasses and See Clear. We know say the eyes be oga kwata kwata for body because without the eyes, you no go feel waka alone, go anywhere. All eyes wahala go better and you go see well again. Baba and mama, we go sure see better tomorrow. Amen.
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0: 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Abi na the one where they affect your spinal cord. 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
1: 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From inside ESBS Independence Layout, Enugu, I bring you good news from Chief Ifalere, a.k.a. Oko Oloyun, the husband of all pregnant women. Baba testimony, I be elderly Yoruba man with old experience. Husband and wife, where they look for the fruit of the womb. Whether you don't try carry bele, but bele no gree come. Abi you don't get one before, and another one no gree come. People still they call you auntie and uncle after years of marriage. You they feel hotness inside your body. Abi you they piss 6 to 7 times before they break, or it they hide you to piss, or if you they piss, it go they pain you. Abi something they move inside your belly, like pikin. No be pikin on a fibroid, or you never reach 35 to 40 years, but your monthly visitor know the flow well, or you know the flow at all. You think say you don't enter menopause, but no be so, or you get irregular menstruation. You they experience noisy stomach or infection like gonorrhea, staphylococcus, or sexually transmitted infection, or you they get eye problem, or your eye they come out water, or you know fit see far. I, Chief Ifalere, the husband of all pregnant women, Baba testimony, they life and direct himself for stand two. I say stand two inside ESBS Independence Layout, Enugu. My telephone number na 070-6408-5787. Again, 070-6408-5787. If you forget my name, don't forget my stand number for stand two. I say stand two. Visit Chief Ifalere, aka Oko Oloyun, the husband of all pregnant women. Baba testimony. Also, you will be man. To go near woman, they shame you, because your manhood know they work well. You they get quick ejaculation, watery sperm, low sperm count, low libido. As a man, as they wake up for morning, your manhood supposed follow you they wake up now, or severe scratching. Now infection cause some more, and that's now why we go conduct tests for you. you to know exactly the type of infection you get. Come oh, let me use my elderly experience to handle your matter. Make your wife no look outside. God will remember Sarah, go remember you this year. Abby, you think saying a spiritual problem or you don't waka, go up and down. They look for solution. This is Oko Oloyun, the husband of all pregnant women. Baba testimony. As them they call me, I there for the ongoing herbal exhibition inside ESBS Independence Layout in Enugu.
2: 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That's why they tell you say visit Chief Ifalere, aka Oko Oloyun, the husband of all pregnant women. Baba testimony for ongoing herbal exhibition
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6: Barrel announcements. With grateful hearts for a life well lived, we, the family of Odo Nwa Egwushigo of Amowani, Ugunani, Ako, in Igbo Etiti local government area of Enugu State, announced the glorious transition of our beloved husband, father, grandfather, great-grandfather, brother, uncle, philanthropist, leader, and friend, Igwe Barrister Josephat Nnadiukwu Odo, who lived a fulfilled life from 1940 to 2026. He was aged 86 years. He is survived by his beloved wife, 9 children, 23 grandchildren, 2 great-grandchildren, alongside many relatives. Funeral arrangements. The valedictory session holds on Friday, 24 July 2026 by 10 a.m. at Enugu High Court Auditorium, Independence Layout, Enugu. Requiem Mass comes up on Wednesday, 26 August 2026 by 5 p.m. at Holy Trinity Catholic Church, Naachi Street, Independence Layout, Enugu, followed immediately by a service of songs and wake at his residence. 5 Edumba Street, Ogbodo Estate, Independence Layout, Enugu. A Christian wake in his hometown holds on Friday, 28 August 2026 by 5 p.m. at Igwe J.N. Odo Residence, Ugunani, Ako, Igbo Etiti Local Government Area, Enugu State. Funeral service and interment takes place on Saturday, 29 August 2026 by 11 a.m. at Christ the King Parish, Ako, with interment at his residence. Reception follows immediately at the St. Thomas Primary School Field, Ako. The burial activities will be rounded off with a Thanksgiving and outing service on Sunday, 30th August 2026 by 8 a.m. at Christ the King Parish, Ako. A legacy of love forever in our hearts. Signed, Barrister Ayin Onachi Odo, for the family. 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The keynote speaker and special guest of honor is His Excellency Dr. Peter Ndubi Simba, Executive Governor of Enugu State. Guest speakers include Professor Simon Uchenna Otoanya, Vice Chancellor, University of Nigeria, Nsukka, Professor Emmanuel Chino Idiobi, Medical Director, National Orthopedic Hospital, Enugu, Chief Host, the National President of AMSIN, Dr. Kasmir Ifayi, Host, Chukwuemeka Edwin Ohekwiro, Enugu State Branch Chairman, NOC, Elder Dr. Otari O. Otari, LOC, Comrade Ben Asawa. For inquiries, please contact 0803-472-0333. 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

A very good evening to you and welcome to the Urban Prime Time here on Urban Radio 94.5 FM. Glad to have you again on this program. Today is the 23rd day in the month of July 2026. Another day to look at the political development in our country. My name is Ifeoma Nwabufo.

Tonight we are turning our spotlight on the road to 2027. Obi and Kwankwaso's ticket and Nigeria Democratic Congress, the prospects of Nigeria Democratic Congress and the politics of one tenure. Right, for months we have seen that the alliance of Pete Obi and Rabiu Kwankwaso under the platform of Nigeria Democratic Congress, NDC, has been established, right, on the political landscape. We have watched how their regional blocs consolidated, and we have also seen that the OK movement has firmly planted its roots across the country. You know, this is not just another political marriage of convenience. We are looking at a deliberate, highly calculated fusion of two of the most explosive grassroots movements this country has ever seen. On one side, we are seeing the fierce youth-driven urban machinery of the obedience, and on the other end, you can call it a highly disciplined army of the Kwankwasia movement, right? But beneath the handshake lies the real shockwave. The vice presidential candidate of the NDC, Rabiu Kwankwaso, recently, a few days ago, confirmed to the nation that this ticket is bound by a strict, signed and written pact, a one-tenure agreement. And under this deal, Pete Obi is supposed to fly the flag for just 4 years, and he promises to hand the baton back to the North in 2031. Well, we have seen a lot of reactions from the ruling party, and it's expected. I mean, we saw that APC's Abdullahi Ganduje, he said that the alliance is dead on arrival, and he claimed that both men lacked the governance legacy to win. We've also seen critics like Femi Otubanjo, who said that the pact is a hogwash, and he said that the single-term president cannot happen, that it is dead on arrival from day one. So tonight we are asking very hard questions, because we are looking at two strong candidates that we have seen in a while. Well, can this written piece of paper, as many call it, can it survive the intoxicating charm of ASUU ROCK's executive power? And in a country where we have seen past political promises, they have been torn to shreds, can Nigerians actually bank on this single-term pledge? And with the ruling party already dismissing the alliance as a fragile house of cards, do you really think, or do we really think, that the NDC actually has what it takes to challenge the incumbent? This evening, I would like you to stick with us, because it's going to be quite an interesting conversation.

0: And with me in the studio this evening, I have Honorable Barrister Ike Chinemerem, right? Chinemerem El Shaddai. He is a member of the Nigeria Democratic Congress, and he is also looking to contest for the House of Representatives. You're welcome, Barrister El Shaddai.
1: Thank you.
0: Good to have you once again.
1: Absolutely delighted. Always been here.
0: And how are you doing?
1: Pushing.
0: All right. This conversation around a single term of 4 years, it has resurfaced. We are talking about it again. I would like to get your take on it. Is this something you believe in?
1: I mean, you know, most times it's always interesting to get and see the reactions from Nigerians generally, and you know, following that interview with His Excellency Rabiu Okonkwo, so I really anticipated that it's going to result to mixed reaction, heated conversation. But the truth is, you know, my own response to that most times is, why not? You know, and a lot of this still boils down to why we need to reorient ourselves on governance and what good governance should entail. It's not so much about how long, but how well. There's no reason why 4 years cannot drive transformational changes. There is also no reason why it must be 8 years. In as much as the law provides for a cap of 8 years, it also does not stipulate that you must go 8 years. So it's voluntary, you know, for His Excellency and his running mate to decide that 4 years is enough for us to address what needs to be addressed. And the way I say this, it's first a declaration of seriousness, commitment, intentionality, because in as much as it is unconventional, but it's a clarion call for most Nigerians that we can steer this country back to limelight, to the right direction in 4 years. So it's not absurd in any way if a leader chooses to get a job done at a shorter time than most people typically will.
0: You think
1: Yes, it's
0: not. You think that the job can be done within 2 to 4 years?
1: Nigeria cannot attain perfection, but Nigeria can be brought to the right direction, enough direction to rejuvenate our economy, to improve the quality of livelihoods, to redirect the security posture of this country to a state where it becomes, you know, one of dignity and one that secures the life and respects, of course, the life of human beings and citizens. So if we're looking for example, then we shouldn't go too far. Abia State, how long has he been in power? How much transformation has occurred? You know, so it tells you a lot. We need to disabuse our mind from that old narrative or mindset that, you know, if I start a first 4 year, then I must go for a second one. As a matter of fact, if we're asking the right questions, then anyone who is seeking an 8 year rulership should be able to justify the second four-year tenure he's looking for on the basis of their track record. If you couldn't deliver in the first 4 years, then why do you need to go for a second? And, you know, you must also be able to explain why that continuity is necessary for that 8 year tenure. But, you know, the standard of governance in Nigeria has been so watered down that a lot of things become customary. We have taken entitlement and we describe it as stewardship. And all of those basic traits you require from service and from good governance are no longer there. You know, so when somebody comes to shake up the system and say, this can be corrected in 4 years and I can get the job done, a lot of people become dissatisfied. They are not dissatisfied because the statement is not true. They are because it is implicitly an indictment for the administration, especially when they claim that the thing that needs to be corrected require time, and somebody is saying, I'll get it done at a shorter time.
0: You know, I like the fact that you said, you know, the person is not expected to complete everything, but to a significant level. For instance, if the person promises to do 10 things, 10 infrastructural developments, the person can actually do 6 or 7 thereabouts. That is what you mean, right?
1: Development should be measurable by KPIs. I have said we can't get to a perfect state to the extent that problems keep evolving. When you solve one, something else will come up. But at least from a baseline standpoint, we should have a basic minimum level of development. If I give you a 10-point agenda to deliver and execute, and I satisfactorily deliver 6 or 7 of them, and on my best effort, I could explain to you why the remaining 3 is still work in progress. As long as I am communicating, I am accountable, and I'm explaining to you the roadblocks, I'm sure you'll be satisfied with what I have done. Because at the end of the day, Nigerians are not unreasonable. They are not expecting you to build castles in the air. All they are simply asking for is accountability. So if I have genuine impediments to the work, but the work is nevertheless going as it should, and I'm doing my best, and I'm prudent with resource management, and I'm investing where I need to be, and I'm formulating and implementing the right policy, then I'm sure we will be grateful. After all, we have had administrations that didn't do nothing. Out of 10-point agenda, they couldn't even boast of one, with evidence, not about rhetorics, without evidence.
0: Barrister El Shaddai, you know, I was getting to somewhere. We have seen the script before, right?
1: Have we?
0: Yes, we have. I mean, this is not the first time politicians are promising to, you know, do a single term of 4 years. That happened in 2011, when we saw the former president, Goodluck Jonathan. He promised to do a single term of 4 years. And in 2015, he wanted to come back for second term. So it's almost as if when politicians get into power, they hold on to this power as if it's their heritage, it's their birthright, right? So, and that is not just the presidency. We have also seen where governors promise to support maybe their deputies. And at the end of the day, they did not keep to that promise, right? So why do you think Nigerians should trust this ticket at this moment?
1: The character of the leadership involved, one. Two, the safeguards and measures they've put in place to ensure that happens. And I'll pivot back to the first point. It is true, in time past, people have said words they did not mean. And even if at that time they actually thought it could be done, later on they changed their minds without consulting or even informing that, or acknowledging that, yes, I have to move away from an earlier promise for so reason. You know, none of those things happened. But in this instance, the reason why we believe it will be as he has stated, and I mean His Excellency Peter Obi, is because of the character of his personality. You have to look at the track record and the nature of the person involved, his consistency over time. And I think that's the hallmark he brings and he sells to Nigerians that we can bank on. The things he said he was going to execute as a governor of Anambra State, did he do it? Did he do substantially all of them? And I would say till this point, that fact is yet to be disproved or repudiated. You know, he talked about financial transparency. If anyone still has any dent of financial malpractice, come forward. Till today, nobody has nothing, you know. So when you see someone come out to make that statement, you know, and consistently they backed their statement with action, and there are proofs, if you go verify, then if he tells you I will do 4 years, he will do it.
0: We should consider the character of people who are involved. A lot of people would say that Peter Obi has not really kept to his own end of the bargain when it comes to making promises. I mean, when he was in ABGA, he probably made a promise to be loyal to the party and that he wasn't going to leave. Eventually, we have seen him move from ABGA to PDP, from PDP to Labour, from Labour back to NDC, right? So when you look at all this, when you look at the fact that he has, you know, jumped a ship like countless times every election cycle, why do you think this one will be different?
1: That is why every time we make a statement, whether it's on promises basis, it has to be predicated on a significant assumption. That assumption is all things being equal. Because if you don't have life, for example, you can't keep a promise. If you have intervening circumstances beyond your human control, you can't keep the promise. But we make promises anyway as statement of our goodwill and as indications of the things we want to execute. Peter Obi made those statements at that time based on his best judgment, his best effort, and that promise was supposed to be executed under a specific atmosphere and environment. If the party was disintegrating or there were efforts to remove him from the scene entirely, how would he fulfill the promise? One thing we can all agree on is, in as much as people make accusations that he moved from one party to the other, the question becomes why? What were the circumstances? And that's what you have to look at. You do not make a decision or a conclusion irrespective of the circumstance. You have to consider the context. All of these parties you mentioned, he was fighting, you know, serious systemic issues. And even up until recently, and even till now, if you may argue, you know, and those are the systemic issues that have continued to hold Nigeria down and ensure, against better judgment, that we don't get quality leaders that will steer this country forward. Because there are enormous amount of people that are benefiting from the ills in the society. So if Peter Obi said he was going to be loyal, he was loyal. You know, but remember, you know, all of these promises is a two-way street. It's a two-way conversation. As long as I have a veritable and a viable platform to run under ABGA, I will continue to be loyal. But if that platform ceases to exist, or you say you no longer give me a platform, then I have to move, because I also have to demonstrate resilience and commitment to the greater good. Number two things people should consider, in as much as party commitment is key, and you hear people say party is supreme, blind loyalty is never a virtue. Our utmost commitment and obligation is to the well-being of Nigeria as a whole, is to the constitution as a whole. And so as long as I am taking steps and actions that gears me towards respecting, you know, our sovereignty as a people and our dignity as a people, and even the Nigerian constitution, then it really does not matter, you know, whatever political feet I step on, especially if they don't mean well. The truth of the matter is, if you want to change Nigeria, you have to step on toes, especially if you're a good leader, because unfortunately we have not benefited from great leadership. And so for someone to change the course of this country, a lot of people will feel aggrieved, and that's because it's going to cast light into their ill practices. It's going to be a judgment against them. Picture this: if Peter Obi, and by the grace of God he will, you know, wins the 2027 election and he successfully changes this country in 4 years, that is a judgment itself on all previous administration, but it also sets, more importantly, a new standard for the subsequent administration. And I think that that is something we should come to terms with. We should get to a point where it shouldn't be automatic that everyone must do two tenor. So if someone got the job done in 4 years, then it means that the second administration should aim to beat that in 4 years, or at least live by that minimally. And if you need more, then you have to justify. The burden of proof becomes higher.
0: All right. You said that it's not a must that someone will do a tenure of 8 years, right? But some leaders, especially Igbo leaders, have faltered this decision by B2B. And someone like the founding national chairman of ABGA, Mr. Chekwas Okorie, he says the agreement cannot be interpreted as a regional consensus. And we also have some others who say that for a region that has been marginalized for a long time, right, if this region actually secures power in 2027, it will be unfair for them to hand over to the north in 2031. What are your thoughts?
1: It's interesting. It's also understandable, argument around marginalization, especially if you look at our past as Southeast. But we must understand, it's a stepping stone. You know, Peter Obi alone, you know, will not bring the full justice we need, especially for everything that has been done to us, you know, in time past. You know, so people must realize, you know, that, you know, if he wants to go for 4 years, then 4 years is what we would, you know, accord him. But this is another perspective. The Southeast alone cannot deliver his presidency. There are other regions involved. The Yorubas are involved. The Northerners are involved. And it's going to be paying a blind eye if we say to ourselves that, you know, we can, you know, have more than the 4 years, or maybe even ask for more to compensate us as Southeast zone, without recognizing that, you know, this country is diverse, and we have to factor in inclusive governance. And that inclusive governance requires that we are fair to other regions and any perceived sharing formula. You know, and this was a big deal. You know, at the end of the day, in as much as we want great governance, but there are intricacies as a result of our diversity, and we have to respect those, you know. And so if they're not saying there is a zoning requirement, you know, for which allows you to only go for 4 years, and then after which it has to come to the north, you know, and that is something that has been canvassed in the interest of equity and fairness and the leader has said he wants to respect that, then we must respect it. But the point is, it's a stepping stone, because it's going to be a dream come true for us in 2027 to see that happens. I am not a fan of ethnicity-based politics, but I am also a fan of inclusion and equity. And for once, we can say an Igbo man is at the helm of affair. You know, that goes a long way, you know, in encouraging and even making us feel we are part owners of this country. So we must acknowledge that this is something for us. When we get there and at the appropriate time, arguments can now be made. Okay, you know, is it possible to get more? But if conversations and agreement and arrangement have been had and those terms are said to be in place and executed, then we should honor it. It goes
0: along. As much as people would like to respect the decision of Peter Obi and Kwankwaso, I mean, Chekwaso Okorie pointed out that he's not speaking for Ndibo. This is just his own personal decision, right? He's not speaking for, it's not a regional consensus. So when you say that it's good that we respect his decision, don't you think it's going to also affect someone in 2031, maybe someone who is competent that would like to contest from this region? Don't you think this agreement might affect any other candidates that would want to contest in 2031?
1: We must realize that this is the choice of one person. His leadership, anybody else or any candidate can decide that I will only do 4 years. It doesn't affect or change anything. There is also no agreement that no Igbo man can contest or should aim or aspire to run in 2031. He's simply saying that, you know, on my own accord and based on internal arrangement and arrangement or discussions I've had with my running mate, I only want to go for 4 years. If he has that arrangement with his running mate, or this is based on conversation, then he can be allowed to keep it or honor it. Mm. You know, again, we need to be careful about regionalizing or making politics ethnicity-based. I don't think any consultation needed to be made with any specific leaders or stakeholders in a region for him to have come to that conclusion. The most important thing is we give him our support, make sure he achieves the goal or the mark he's trying to get to. But more importantly, recognize there are also other important regions and stakeholders that will make this dream a reality. So before we get ahead of ourselves to start talking about more years than four and the injustice of the past and the marginalization, we can't deliver this man by ourselves as a region. We need the southwest, we need the north in its entirety, you know, northeast, northwest, and the host of others. So this is the reality and the complexity. But away from all of that, you know, a leader, I think it is something we should praise if he is committing to be held bound by his words and making a commitment to execute what seemed impossible in a short time. I think that is what we should focus on. It takes a lot of confidence and strategic mindset and intentionality for someone to say, I will get a job done, which in previous time was thought to be impossible or would need longer time, to be doing it under a very short period of time. I would be curious to understand how he wants to do it and give him my support, especially if he has had perfect or impeccable track records in the time past. So I think we are looking at the wrong thing. We are letting the incumbent or those who have watered down the standard to define the narrative, which is not supposed to be. There is no reason why people should come and say, oh no, you don't have a right to stay 4 years, you have to consult the region, or no, you know, it's not possible. No, he's setting a new standard. If he gets the job in 4 years, that's an impeccable record. Oh. It defines the trajectory for good governance in this country. It also breaks that customary, you know, disorientation or negative narrative that I must do 8 years. That helps, you know. So that is what we should focus on. The mindset of the man who wants to get the job done in less. And if you think about it, these are things we celebrate in other aspects of the society. So why is it the case that when it comes to governance, we all get worried? If somebody was to hit a particular track and field record in less time, Usain Bolt did it. We appreciated him. Because time is of essence. It's not just about getting a work done, but we didn't watch time. And somebody is now saying, I can get it done at less. And then we are saying to him, no, don't do it at less. Take more time. Does that not seem counterintuitive? The more important question should be, explain to us how you would do it so that we know you have a credible plan. And if it does make sense, then that's the man we go for. But somebody is proving that it can be done. It's in Abia State. It's not too far. So that is enough precedent in itself. We are asking the wrong questions.
0: All right, let me take you back to what you said about that politicians have obligation to the citizens, right? Because I know that in 2023, Kwankwaso refused to be the running mate to P2B, right? And he actually contested. And this, we are now seeing the same person that refused to be a running mate to P2B. And he just made this revelation a few days ago. And to many, it seems that it is now becoming clearer that he is strategically positioning himself for 2031, right? And when you now look at what we have seen so far, would you say that this ticket is really in the interest of Nigerians? Do you think that this is for long-term economic growth? Or do you think this is just merely a political chase for, you know, the selfish interest of our politicians?
1: No, I think we're being very speculative at this point. Argument around positioning himself to become president in 2031 is very speculative. We know it takes a lot more than that to be a president. After all, Atiku Abubakar was a vice president, and today he isn't a president yet. So that argument, I fail to see how it holds water. You know, but we must concern ourselves with the present. We have an election to win. We need to understand the strategy and the plan that this ticket has, you know, in terms of changing this country.
0: Mm.
1: So I wouldn't be speculative to argue that there might be some ill intention behind the whole 4-year thing or even the combination. And then, yes, it might be true that Kwankwaso refused, you know, to be the running mate for P2B in 2023, but that was under different circumstances. The times have changed, circumstances have changed, the economic situation is not where it used to be. Desperate measures or desperate situations call for desperate measures. So when you have circumstances changing, then you have to adapt and realign accordingly. And if he declined in 2023, there was no personal beef between the both of them. It's a question of, no, my goals and my political ambitions do not align with yours at this time. Maybe later. And to the betterment of everyone, now is that later, because the both of them succeeded to be on the same page in terms of how to lead this country. So,
0: all right. We also saw that some Southeast governors, Imo State governor to be precise, he says that the Southeast governors will be backing Tinubu's re-election.
1: Mm-hmm.
0: And even the Abia State governor, Alex Oti, seems to be solidly behind Tinubu's re-election. And you know that Alex Oti was P2B's ally in 2023.
1: Mm.
0: Now, how do you think that will impact the voting pattern?
1: Now, we need to disabuse our minds from things like that and narratives or construct around that. It is true that His Excellency Hope Uzodinma made a statement, and he is the governor. He made a statement for himself. We did not hear from all the other governors. They haven't made any express declaration to that effect. But even if they do, they speak for themselves as governors, because remember, they are individual persons that have the right to vote. They do not speak on behalf of the entire state. We must separate the office of the governor and his people.
0: But a lot of people would say that they have the power to influence votes.
1: That's a narrative that we need to deconstruct. Power lies with the people. If they have the power to influence vote and all of that, why do they need people? Why do they take extra effort to skew, you know, mindsets and even go extra miles to get people to vote in a particular direction? It tells you the power lies with the people. Nothing happens in Nigeria without the involvement of the people, either positively or negatively. Vote buying is our problem. You know, grab and go is still our people and our brothers and sisters that do it, that grab the ballot box.
0: Mm.
1: You know, confusion in the ballot station is still us as people. But the moment we, the people, come together and say this would happen no more, then things will change. So I don't believe the governors speak on behalf of the entire state. They might speak for themselves. And again, a lot of those things might be political statement. I'd like to see how that plays out. But what I want to say, and this is what people must bear in mind, power and mandate belongs to the people in a democracy. The governor can say what he wants to say. It's okay. He's entitled to it as an individual. But he doesn't shape or direct how people would vote. At the end of the day, people will vote realistically. Did the benefits of the government touch you? Did you get quality water? Did you get quality education? You know, these are the things you ask. The person who is speaking about the particular leader, what has he done for you? So these are key questions. So when people say governor has said this automatically, no, that is a narrative. We need to sit down and ask ourselves real questions. So I acknowledge those statements we have made, but it also does not change anything, because except you can transform the trajectory of this country between now and January such that education becomes free, students have access to quality education, good food, good roads, security becomes at its best, fuel price is significantly lowered, economic policies are better all of a sudden, then you don't have an argument to make about the administration. Because at the end of the day, it's about the policy, it's about the issues and the pains that is hitting the people. It's not about what one governor says.
0: Let's assume that Peter Obi will win 2027 elections together with Rabiu Okpampasu, and he performs optimally within 4 years. He maybe constructs roads, builds hospitals and all that. Would it be fair to tell someone who has performed optimally to hand over power to the next person if Nigerians still want him to contest for another election cycle?
1: And there is another narrative. You know, power is not an entitlement. Power is service.
0: But the fact, I understand the part, well, what you're saying, but I said, if the people, for instance, if the people want Peter Obi to continue beyond 2027, right? If they want him, if he performs very well, and the people feels like, okay, let him go back to Aso Rock, that he has so many things to do. Do you think it would be fair to Nigerians to say, because they signed a pact, then we should now place politics over performance?
1: I don't know if that that saying would apply in that instance, because the person in question is not being forced or coerced to say he would do 4 years. This has been his mantra since day one. The whole idea about the written pact is maybe an additional safeguard for those who have trust issues, you know. So I don't think we should judge the man by the pact. The pact is not what is holding him. He's doing the pact to give some people sleep, rest of mind, you know. And so that point needs to, you know, be made very clearly, you know. So if he decides he doesn't want to present himself to run again, let me tell you, we need to think about why he's doing what he's doing and his mindset. That's what we need to focus on. It's an ambitious goal to do a lot in such a short time. But he tells you he has a plan. It means we need to pay attention to the plan. He's also trying to set a benchmark for what good governance should be like. It's going to be a new standard. He hits those mark and he hits it in 4 years. And by the way, remember I mentioned it's already been done in Abia State. That changes what good governance is. It improves our democracy significantly. Even in Africa, it sets a new... Because this whole idea of staying long in power and the power grab is a thing in Africa. People have been there since 1982. This will change the trajectory. And Nigeria will come to the spotlight. Then number two, if he tells you that I'm presenting myself to serve in 4 years, then we focus on encouraging him to do that 4 years. He will always be amongst us. He might not be the president, does not mean that he will not function in any other capacity. That would ensure that the framework he has developed continue to. Somebody else will be there, but he can also play advisory role. We see people like His Excellency Olusegun Obasanjo playing those roles. Doesn't mean he's not. You mustn't be in the limelight. That's what we fail to realize, for you to be relevant and for you to be making positive impact in this country. You know, then another thing is, we must also give him credit because he believes I can contribute my best in a short time and leave, with the hope and faith that other competent persons will take over the baton. We have so many Peter Obis in Nigeria, we just haven't realized it. And we will not realize it until we give the chance and create the opportunity. So I believe, after his 4-year tenure, by the mercies of God, the next person coming will be even as better as he is, you know, and will set even better standards.
0: You are confident about that?
1: We are hopeful. If somebody sets a baseline, if someone sets a baseline, it redefines mindset, it reshapes the standard. We have seen situations where we have had previous administrations that do absolutely nothing, and then somebody came this time and just did one small thing, and we glorified this one small thing as better than the others. And that has told us that when people make incremental progress, then our mindset adjusts. If he's able to do this, he would have succeeded in reorienting people on what good governance is. If you are used to the taste of good governance, you can clearly tell when something is bad, you know. So it will be difficult for a subsequent administration to go lower. It will be very easy for Nigerians to spot that, hey, you're not meeting expectation, and you will fail.
0: You know, we won't fail to look at the political calculations that we have seen so far in 2023, what happened in 2023 election, where we saw the number of votes garnered by Rabiu Kwankwaso, right? And because we saw that he actually got a whole lot of votes from Kano State, people feel that outside Kano State, he might not really get enough votes from the northern part of the country. Then we have Peter Obi, who also got 6-point-something votes. And so but a combination of the two would be around maybe 8-point-something votes, right? But in that Kano, we also have the APC governor, who might take some votes. We also have Ganduje, who feels that Rabiu Kwankwaso will not get to maybe even 1 million, just like we saw in 2023. Do you think that Peter Obi and Kwankwaso have what it takes to challenge the incumbent?
1: I think they have provided very credible alternatives that Nigerians are interested in buying. And you can see that from the way they clamor and they gravitate around the both leaders. It is true that Kwankwaso is not the only one in the north, and you cannot say everyone in the north is for him, you know. Same goes for the southeast. Oh, but the truth of the matter is, you know, the north and the south, the north and the southeast alone cannot ensure that they win. We need other regions. Again, you know, we would, in this permutation, try as much as possible to downplay, you know, ethnic politics as much as possible. It becomes a focus of a permutation based on the greater good of Nigeria, because we need every region, south, south, the west, you know, everywhere, everybody, you know, irrespective of where you are. So permutations on those divides is faulted. And second thing I want people to pay attention to, when you make a permutation, and I saw something like that, you know, someone said Peter Obi got 6.1 or 6.9, and then Kwankwaso got 1.4 or so. And if you add the both of them, that's 30% of the total. It doesn't work that way, because remember, only 25% of the total population that registered turned up. And that total percentage that registered, we are less than half the population of Nigeria. You only had 90 people at the time when the population was 223 million people. That's significantly low. There's been a lot of work and improvement around structure and engagement and awareness. Situations in the economy and in this country has gotten worse. The security today is worse in its posture than it was at that time in 2023. And all of this means we will see a lot more participation in elections this year. The data and the record from last year is not sufficient. It's not comprehensive enough or accurate enough to make permutations, because we will get a lot more participation. The most important thing we need to focus on is building strong grassroots. Because if we have a weak grassroots penetration or structure, then it will be difficult for us to get the relevant votes we need. 2023 election, we had instances where the Labour Party did not have no polling agents or representations in certain polling units. Not just even one or two, a lot more, over 700 I learned. That's significant. So when we talk about structure, you know, that is what we're talking about. We want everyone down to the most farthest part of Adamawa, or even at the border of Kemero, as long as it's within Nigeria, NDC must have representatives there.
0: But how far do you think NDC has gone with that?
1: They are paying significant attention to it, but I'm sure you've also heard of the OK movement. There are a lot of support groups that have also created structures across Nigeria. OK movement is one of those. They have structures similar to what you have in credible political parties at every location in Nigeria.
0: You know, given that NDC is a new political party, right? How many months? Barely few months. I don't know if it's from February till now. It's barely 6 months, right? I don't know how far it has gone with that. And that was one of the things that the APC chieftain pointed out. The fact that APC has structures in virtually all the states, and we have NDC that is just beginning. How do you think that will pan out?
1: It's about intentionality. You know, lessons have been learned from 2023. The structure is being deepened. Yes, it's in a relatively new party, But attention has been paid to ensure that, you know, down to the uttermost part of Nigeria, you know, people understand the two-finger symbol, what it means. And because we are having an increasing political consciousness or awareness as a result of what's happening in this country, there's hardly anybody in any part of Nigeria that will tell you they don't know what NDC is, you know. So, and then also bear in mind, you know, with the two tickets, Obi and Kwankwaso, with the two key leaders joining together, two key structures merged, the obedient family is significant and is massive. And this is also, you know, with our contemplation of other support groups that exist to strengthen that family. There is also the Kwankwasiya movement that is extremely structured. If you know the Kwankwasiya movement, you know they extend beyond Kano, Jigawa, and all that state. And those states have massive populations. You don't take Kano for granted because of the size and the population there.
0: It extends beyond Kano, but it didn't reflect in our 2023 election.
1: Because that was under a different set of rules, different ballgame. Remember I told you, the environment in 2023 is totally different from now. Prevailing circumstances are different. The way a state was impacted then. And example, 2023, Boko Haram was restricted to Maiduguri. But now Boko Haram is everywhere. It's hitting everybody differently. So if they see these two leaders, their mindset has changed. So when you're talking about 2023 figures and the permutation, understand that the key factors and the variables have shifted. You know, so that's something to bear in mind.
0: All right. This is El Shaddai, Mr. Barrister El Shaddai. He is a member of the NDC and he's also looking to contest on the NDC for the House of

0: representatives. We'll get to the talk lines and get your contributions on the road to 2027 Obi and Kwankwaso ticket. What are your thoughts about this? 0916-000-4945. Let's get your thoughts.
1: Hey, Paul, good evening.
0: Good evening to you.
1: Yes, good evening.
0: Go on. All right, go on.
1: Yes. Obi and the Kwankwaso. Oh, you all are my idea, more from my new house. My coach in Nigeria, who's your new Kelly? I want you, we know, it's Shiva. No, we win, not all good. At all good, you win, no, it's Shiva. Malaketa, presidency, had your new on your highlight. Kachabu APC government. Although I am Malamasia, although Malub. 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you in the lobby. So, Obi by your bang, or the Egosina Nigeria, or she had that 4 years. Yeah, I'll push it up. Or the Egosina Nigeria, let's go. Malando, Unchigabria, I'm on Quaka, I will go there bang. So, I'm on Quenya, Macaulay, or Chichina. My hand is shifting you, my man and Nigeria will collapse so fine now.
0: All right, thank you very much for your thoughts. But we are also looking at the possibility of Obi handing the baton over to the North come 2031, right? That's after if he eventually wins 2027 presidential election. 0916-000-4945. Hello.
2: Good evening, Auntie Foma.
0: Good evening to you.
2: And good evening, my eloquent barrister.
3: Good evening.
2: Emmanuel from Mibaba Report to Enugu. Antiforma, it does not take century for a man who is sincere to serve his people well and deliver the dividends of democracy. 4 years is enough for a man to prove himself. I hope you can hear me.
0: We can. Go on.
2: Yeah. 4 years is very, very enough, I said by His Excellency Peter Obi. He is the right man for the job. He is the man that can fix this country that is in disarray. You should just take his record when he was the governor of Anambra State and agree of what I'm saying. All you are pleading from the INEC is just a free and fair election.
0: All right.
2: They should not entertain any atom of rigging. Just allow everybody to contest. Just be neutral, nothing more. And let us know who is the right man.
0: Right.
2: Thank you and good evening.
0: All right. Thank you very much. Keep the calls coming. 0916-000-4945. Let's get your thoughts. Hello. Hello.
4: Hello. Superman, greet you.
0: Good evening to you.
4: I greet you, guest. You are eloquent guest. Yes.
0: Go on, we can hear you. Hello?
4: It's Okwu Ode from Orale.
0: All right, go on.
4: So, if I'm that's about the emergence of Obi and the Kwankwaso. Nobody should be skeptical about the emergence of the performance from 2027. So the two figures go. Okay.
0: We can't hear you clearly. I think you need to call us back. And we're not looking at their performance. We are looking at the possibility of Obi handing the baton to the North come 2031. Is it going to keep to that promise, just like Kwankwaso said during an interview? Keep the calls coming. Hello.

0: hyperbole. Because I watched the same page apologies, you know, send that thing on Facebook. I watched it. It wasn't that he was saying categorically that he must not leave. And the circumstances differs. He understands. And again, it doesn't take high level to turn things around. Like, again, so look at what is happening in Abia State. What we need if he, somebody that is sincere, that can strengthen our institutions, make INEC to be credible. Because if you get INEC, that INEC can deliver in the election and give it to a person that won the election, not person that buy the election. You will see things because Nigerians are willing to vote the right person. But it's not that INEC is an obstacle that will put the will of the thing. Right. That election will go to this bourgeoisie that always buy things and tear Nigeria apart. Right. You understand? So if somebody will lay the foundation, you know, change our constitution, our institutions, change our mind, and Nigerians are good in following their leader. If leaders are doing well, Nigerians will follow. Mm. You understand? Mm. So it's doable. And again, the other man that said the Southeast, what he's saying on his own accord, not the whole Southeast. The Southeast Senate can contest in 2031, but Obi saying he will not contest, that he only contest once. You understand? And hand over to Kwankwaso. So that agreement is between Obi and the Kwankwaso, so not Obi and the, not just the whole Southeast.
1: All right. All right, thank you.
0: God bless you.
1: All right, thank you. Thank you very much. Keep the calls coming. 0916-000-4945. Let's get your thoughts. Hello? Hello?
2: Informa.
1: Good evening to you.
2: Good evening, Informa. I'm Sir Bernard from Transekulu.
1: All right, go on.
2: I greet your guests. Just quick one. Your guest has spoken well. I don't think Obi will try as much as possible to showcase his strength, to obey what he has, you know, signed, assuming he signs. Obi will not. This is the only fear. Why people are throwing all kinds of missiles over that statement is that they know, you see, they have tried all areas to track him down with one embezzlement or corruption. They couldn't. And they know he will perform. And they know these people who have fed fat that are already in comfort zone, they are jittery. They don't want to leave that comfort zone. And they are afraid that the moment Obi and Kwankwaso comes in, the whole thing will change. Kwankwaso is a strict human being. The Obi too is a strict human being. If you are not ready to walk, just forget it. You cannot, swim and, you know, dangle those two people.
1: All right.
2: They are afraid of them. That is just all. That's why they are throwing all manner of something.
1: All
2: right. He will surely obey that for years.
1: All right.
2: The only thing we are praying is that let God, let everything work well. Let there be no rigging.
1: All right. Thank you very much. Thank you for your thoughts. Let's know if we can squeeze in one more call before we wrap it. Before we get back to Barrister El Shaddai, 0916-000-4945. Hello. Hello.
3: Hello. Good evening.
1: Good evening, Panduka.
3: El Shaddai. Good evening. You want to give me a formal number? I want to speak with you outside the line. As a matter of fact, I wanted to contribute, but I'm withholding my contribution. But only to say, El Shaddai, you've appeared in this program, I think, about twice. And you are fantastic.
1: Your line is breaking up, Panduka.
3: Okay. Are you hearing me now?
1: We can hear you now.
3: Okay, I think I put it on my ear. I am saying that I have nothing to say except to say, El Shaddai, well done.
4: Thank you,
3: you
4: sir.
3: You are a material for NDC. And all I want, can I get your number? My name is Chifunduka Eya.
4: No problem, sir.
3: You've appeared only twice. And the calmness and their understanding of the situation is so well pronounced that I'd like to go on contacting you outside the radio. But I think that we should all be open to our mind. Let us stop these negative suggestions. Obi, talking about one term, is not an issue. The issue I want NDC is for the opposition to see how they can come together. If you don't come together, you are going to just hand over this thing to Tinubu. All right. If all the opposition come together, there is no way Tinubu can win that election.
1: All right. Good evening. All right. Thank you very much, Panduka. We'll have to get back to Barrister El Shaddai so that he can wrap up his thoughts. And Barrister, we know that NDC is faced with so many lawsuits. We saw the one of, what was it called again? I've forgotten his name. Maybe I'll remember later on. But how confident are you that NDC will pull off this whole thing?
5: The NDC is just a platform. Again, I keep saying, this is a question between Nigeria and the people. Nigerians would have the final say. The only thing we are asking for is a free and fair election under the right circumstances. The proper thing should be done. We are also asking people not to lose faith. It is true that the government have, you know, deepened the distrust both in its institution and in its policies and its promises. But this is a different ball game. This presents us a new opportunity. Nobody can tell what will happen in 2027 if this doesn't go right. So what we are focused on now as a party is making sure that we are that credible alternative that is inspiring confidence in Nigerians to say to them, try again one more time. You tried in 2023. They were a good success. Labour Party prevailed. Now we would even do a multiple fold. If it weren't so, you would not be seeing a lot of the persecutions you're experiencing, that you're seeing. And those persecutions are not indications of weakness. They are not indications that the party is in disarray. To the contrary, it makes us stronger, better, more clinical, more structured, more focused, and better than before. I feel like with the combination of the strong candidates we have for the presidential election, as well as the strong leadership, or the national leader especially, we are going to be very formidable. And what we are hoping for is not just a change in politicians. We want to provide, you know, a new direction for this country, strengthen institutions, improve the confidence of Nigerians about the government. That's what 2027 is about. It's not about recycling politicians. It's about an opportunity to strengthen institutions, improve security for the well-being. And against better judgment, we are one of that platform that is going to be offering better ideas and better candidates that will achieve that.
1: All right. Thank you very much, Barrister El Shaddai. I love the fact that you talked about grassroots structure, building structures, right, across the 36 states of the Federation, because we know that the last election, that was one of the challenges that we saw during a 2023 election. Mm-hmm. So we hope that NDC will have people that will, you know, protect their votes when the time comes. Thank you so much for being part of this conversation. And to you who called in, thank you so much. The prime time will return to you tomorrow at 6 p.m. My name is Ifeoma Mwabufo, and Newsbreak will be up next.

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2: From the capital of the South.

President Bola Tinubu flags off smart meter training for 5,000 young Nigerians. House of Representatives passes executive bill on establishment of state police. Eswama to hold monthly clean-up exercise on Saturday. And in sports, Arsenal signed Club Brugge forward for £34 million. On entertainment, Nollywood actor Ramsey Nouah attributes career longevity to discipline. Details of these and more after this short break. My name is Ifeoma Nwabufo.

President Bola Tinubu has assured Nigerians that ongoing reforms in the power sector will create a more transparent, accountable and efficient electricity industry as the federal government launched the training of 5,000 young Nigerians in the smart meter installation under the Presidential Metering Initiative, PMI. The president also announced plans to expand the program to 500,000 participants nationwide, describing it as a key initiative for job creation, skill development and supporting reforms in the electricity sector. Represented by the Minister of Power, Joseph Tewe, at the inauguration of the training program at the National Power Training Institute of Nigeria in Abuja, President Tinubu said the reforms are aimed at ending estimated billing, restoring consumer confidence and improving service delivery across the power value chain. He also stated that every Nigerian deserves to pay only for the electricity consumed, noting that the widespread installation of smart meters will ensure accurate billing while ensuring electricity providers receive fair compensation for energy supplied. Acknowledging that transforming the power sector will take time, the president maintained that beyond improving electricity supply, the Presidential Metering Initiative will create jobs and equip young Nigerians with the technical skills needed in the modern power industry. Amnesty International has described the charges filed against the presidential candidate of the African Action Congress, AAC, Omoyele Sowore, as fabricated and a sham. The organization's country director, Issa Sanusi, who stated thus during an interview while reacting to Sowore's ongoing trial over alleged defamation of President Bola Tinubu, claimed that Sowore is being unfairly targeted, subjected to persecution, and facing repeated human rights violations. He also maintained that the charges lacked legal basis under both the Nigerian constitution and international law, urging the federal government to focus on pressing issues such as insecurity, poverty and corruption instead of prosecuting activists. Amnesty International also called on the government to respect citizens' civic rights and refrain from using the judicial process to intimidate or suppress freedom of expression. The House of Representatives has passed the executive bill seeking to establish state police in Nigeria. The bill was approved during today's plenary after the House withdrew its earlier constitutional amendment proposal on the creation of state police. The passage marks a major step towards decentralizing the country's security system. It also follows the Senate's earlier approval of a similar bill, moving Nigeria closer to adopting a dual policing structure aimed at tackling banditry, kidnapping, and terrorism. In a bid to modernize the country's civil registration system, the National Population Commission, NPC, has established 4,011 digital registration centers across Nigeria's 774 local government areas to electronically register birth and death. NPC Chairman Aminu Yusuf, represented by the Cross River State Chairman of the Commission, Alex Okam, revealed this today during a press briefing in Calabar, stating that digital registration exercise began on July 1st, 2026, adding that the Commission plans to increase the number of registration centers to 8,000 nationwide. He also stated that the initiative marks the full implementation of Nigeria's Civil Service or Civil Registration and Vital Statistics CRVS system, aimed at ensuring the timely, accurate and electronic registration of births and deaths within the country's digital identity framework. It also said the new digital platform will replace a largely manual registration process, providing 24-hour online access, quicker processing, less paperwork, improved record accuracy and digital certificates where applicable. The NPC disclosed plans to work closely with the National Identity Management Commission, NIMC, and other stakeholders to ensure seamless data collection at the community level.

0: And still in the news, a public affairs analyst, Chikezie Obasi, has condemned the federal government's decision to set aside 8.05 billion naira in the 2026 budget for the construction, renovation and rehabilitation of churches and mosques across Nigeria. During an appearance today on Urban Radio's political program, The Parliament, Obasi attributed the recent controversy to political interest, alleging that religious bodies are being used for political campaigns.
1: It was simply campaign. It's obviously clear and noted to many of us that many of these are politicians utilize religious bodies. When I was growing up, people would tell you that on Fridays before election, they would go to mosque and they would be told who to vote. And by 2023, we saw priests mount the podium and told people who to vote and capped it up that God equally informed them that this person will be the person that will win election. We equally saw a prominent priest, 2014, who told us that Buhari was the way to go. So we've seen open meddling of religious bodies in our political space, and they've gained traction because they command a whole lot of respect and they have a lot of followers.
0: Questioning the government's character, Obasi cited the country's current situation, alleging a lack of accountability in governance.
1: At this material time of Nigeria economic hardship, be budgeting for building palaces, for building mosques, for building churches, buying musical equipment. Meanwhile, we are seeing that Nigeria is bleeding security-wise with unemployment, our decayed educational system. We are not doing anything good in tech. That's a misplaced priority. If you ask anybody who has a political economics at the back of his mind, he will tell you that these people are not interested in development. So the big question is, why won't we begin to look at what the country has done?
0: Isine Tugarinze, who called from Enugu State, decried the overly religious nature of Africans, stressing that it undermines the continent's development.
2: Should have known many eyes would be on him. And for me, I don't think this is very right. When would Africa wake up? I'm thinking that maybe this, the Gen Z generation, should be able to understand that all this while that African has been played and fooled. And can we ask ourselves, why is Africa still underdeveloped? Mr. President should have known many eyes would be on him. And for me...
0: The reported federal government's decision to allocate 8.05 billion naira for the construction and renovation of mosques and churches across the country has sparked widespread criticism, with many questioning the rationale behind the decision. The Enugu State Waste Management Authority, ESWAMA, has announced that the state's monthly environmental sanitation exercise will take place on Saturday, July 25, 2026, from 7 a.m. to 10 a.m. In a statement released by ESWAMA's Managing Director, Richard Onaga, the authority revealed that there will be a restriction of movement across the state during the exercise, noting that commercial and sporting activities, as well as the operations at motor parks, will be suspended, while only essential workers and individuals with valid identification or official permits will be exempted from the exercise. Consequently, ESWAMA encouraged residents to participate by cleaning their homes, business premises, drainage channels and surrounding environments, while also warning that the Environmental Sanitation Mobile Court will be deployed to enforce compliance and sanction offenders in accordance with the law. Furthermore, the authority reminded residents and business owners that payment of the 2026 sanitation rate is still ongoing, urging them to make their payment at designated banks or at ESWAMA headquarters located at the State Secretariat, GRA, Enugu.

And moving on to the foreign scene, Britain has cancelled one of its annual military training exercises in Kenya after failing to secure the required government license. Kenya hosts the British Army Training Unit Kenya in Laikipia, about 200 kilometers north of Nairobi, where thousands of British troops conduct training exercises each year under a long-standing defense agreement. However, the UK Ministry of Defense announced that it regretted that the necessary licenses for this year's training were not granted, forcing the exercise to be moved to another country. Although it did not disclose the new location or explain why the license was denied, the UK Ministry said the decision would not affect the wider defense partnership between Britain and Kenya. And up next is sports and entertainment news updates after the short break.

Welcome back. 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Arsenal have completed the signing of highly versatile attacker Christo Zolis from Brugge in a deal worth £34 million. The 24-year-old international signed a long-term contract with the Premier League champions. Zolis arrives after an impressive spell at Club Brugge, where he scored 43 goals and registered 45 assists in 108 appearances. He joins the Gunners following the departure of the Belgian forward Leandro Trossard, who completed a move to Besiktas earlier this month. Chelsea have completed the signing of 18-year-old Harrison Bertoni from Wigan Athletic. The Blues confirmed the signing in a statement released today, revealing that the young defender signed a deal that will keep him at the club until 2030 after an impressive performance during the 2025-2026 season, where he made 27 appearances for the Wigan's senior team. Bertoni made his first team debut in the EFL Trophy before making his League One debut against Wimbledon. He will now aim to earn a regular playing time under Chelsea manager Xabi Alonso in the new season. And that's all for sports. Now some entertainment news updates. Veteran Nollywood actor Ramsim Nouah has said that talent alone is not enough to guarantee a lasting career. In a post shared on Instagram, the 55-year-old reflected on the lessons he has learned throughout his career and explained that discipline has been the key to his continued relevance in the film industry. Nouah said, "While talent can create opportunities, discipline is what ensures consistency and sustained success, especially during moments where there is no inspiration." And still on entertainment, veteran Nollywood actress Bukky Wright has explained that she stepped away from the Nigerian movie industry and relocated abroad because she chose motherhood over acting career. The 59-year-old made the disclosure during an interview, saying she left Nigeria to be with her children, who were living overseas at the time. Wright, who returned to acting in January 2025 after several years away from the screen, said she has no regrets about the decision and would make the same choice again. She further explained that being present for her children, who were growing up outside Nigeria, was more important than continuing her acting career. And there's the news. Just before we go, here's a quick recap of the headlines. President Bola Tinubu flags off smart meter training for 5,000 young Nigerians. House of Representatives passes executive bill on establishment of state police. Eswama to hold monthly cleanup exercise on Saturday. And always remember that your vote gives leaders power, but your vigilance keeps them accountable. Ask questions. Demand transparency and expect results. For breaking news stories and eyewitness reports, please call 0916-457-7098. 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Urban Radio Newsbreak was produced by Choma Onwa Somba. My name is Ifeoma Nwabufo. Many thanks for listening.

0: we don't talk since so. Ha, think I go do my work, eh? 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
1: Oh boy, you don't talk. Haba, you know the tire.
0: Now the new level be that too. 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
1: Brotherly, involve me now. 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Low down, talk the go.
0: Hi, we don't talk since so. Ha, make I go do my work, eh? We go continue this talk later.
1: Oh boy, you don't talk. Haba, you know the tire.
0: Now the new level be that too. 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
2: Here is a public service announcement. The Enugu State Government wishes to remind the good people and residents of the state that as the rainy season intensifies, the risk of flooding in many parts of the state also increases. We therefore urge everyone to take the necessary precautions to protect lives, property, and the environment. You are strongly advised not to dump refuse into gutters, drainage channels, streams, or rivers. Such irresponsible practices obstruct the free flow of water, resulting in avoidable flooding that threatens homes, businesses, public infrastructure, and human lives. We call on households, landlords, business owners, and community leaders to keep their surroundings clean and ensure that all drainage channels and waterways within their neighborhoods remain free of refuse and other obstructions. Those living in flood-prone communities should pay close attention to weather advisories and be prepared to relocate to safer locations whenever the need arises. Members of the public are also advised never to walk, swim, or drive through flood waters as their depth and strength may be difficult to determine and could pose grave danger. Flood prevention is a collective responsibility. By keeping our environment clean and other drainage systems unobstructed, we can significantly reduce the risk of flooding and safeguard our communities. The Enugu State Government counts on the cooperation of the general public as we work together to keep in our state safe throughout this rainy season. Tomorrow is here. Signed, Dr. Malachi Uchenabu, Honorable Commissioner for Information and Communication, Enugu State.
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14: 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Igbo people, the passion of an eagle on Iroko is never a common sight. Tongue of fire. Adenu Sherege, De Me, Ojire Meka, Ojire Meka. 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

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Here are the headlines for some of the trending stories. Elliot Anderson declares Manchester City the Kings of Manchester after completing move to Nottingham Forest. Now we consider complaints over Balogun ban decision. Lewis Hamilton restates trust in Ferrari in claiming 8th World Championship title this season. More of this in the news. I am Banky O.

Elliot Anderson has declared Manchester City the Kings of Manchester after completing his £116 million move from Nottingham Forest. The England midfielder signed a 5-year contract at the Etihad Stadium with the option of a further 12 months. The deal was agreed earlier this month but finalized this week following the player's return from the World Cup after helping the Three Lions to a third place finish. Anderson said he was over the moon to be signing for one of the biggest clubs in the world and has his sights firmly set on winning trophies.

Roman's Manu Koné and Brighton's Carlos Baliba are two options who are being strongly considered by Manchester United as their search for a third midfield signing continues. As previously reported, United's long-term interest in Baliba still continues, and despite a struggle for form last season, it remains of interest to Michael Carrick's side. It is understood the club have made movement in revisiting a potential deal for the 22-year-old this summer, but no official club-to-club contact has been made yet, and a compromise around the player's valuation would need to be found. Roman's Koné is viewed as an alternative target, with Italian clubs' demand not expected to be as high as Brighton for Baliba of a potential transfer fee. Manchester United have tentatively explored what the deal could look like for the France international, who largely impressed at the Summer World Cup.

Premier League champions Arsenal hold an interest in John Stones and Ezra Konsa as they look to sign a centre-back this summer following news of an extended period on the sideline for William Saliba. Saliba has avoided the need for surgery after injuring his back during France's World Cup semi-final defeat to Spain, but the 25-year-old faces a lengthy period of rehabilitation. Stones is available as a free agent, having reached the end of his contract at Manchester City last month. It is also reported that England defender is also a target for Chelsea. The 33-year-old worked with Mikel Arteta during Arsenal's manager's time as assistant to Pep Guardiola at Manchester City. Konsa, who represented England alongside John Stones at the World Cup, is 4 years younger than Stones at 28 and has 2 years remaining on his contract at Aston Villa. It is understood Arsenal have been exploring the cost of a potential deal for Konsa, but there is a significant gap in valuation with Aston Villa. Both Konsa and Stones can also operate at right back. And to more Arsenal stories, the Premier League champions have signed extremely versatile attacking player Christos Zolis from Club Brugge for £34 million. The 24-year-old Greek international has joined the Premier League champions on what they described as a long-term contract. Zolis scored 43 goals and provided 45 assists in 108 appearances for Club Brugge. He joins Arsenal after the departure of Belgium forward Leandro Trossard to Besiktas earlier this month. Christos naturally operates on the left but is comfortable across the front line, said Arsenal sporting director Andrew Bratter. He's an excellent finisher with both feet, thrives in tight spaces, and possesses incredible technical ability. Zolis started his career at PAOK Athens, made 30 appearances for Norwich between 2021 and 2024, scoring 3 goals.

Arsenal set to make a £70 million offer for Newcastle captain Bruno Guimarães. Brazilian international Guimarães is a priority target for the Gunners, with the midfielder keen to join the Premier League champions. Newcastle are aware of the 28-year-old's preference to join Arsenal this summer. Talks of a potential move for Guimarães are ongoing and are believed to have accelerated in recent days, though it remains to be seen if Arsenal's £70 million valuation will meet Newcastle's expectation. Arsenal are determined to strengthen their squad with high-quality players this summer as they look to build on last season's title. The North London side were interested in signing Morgan Rogers, who has joined Chelsea for £117 million from Aston Villa, but refused to go higher than £80 million valuation of the player. It is understood Arsenal were given the opportunity to match Chelsea's offer for Rogers, but they declined.

The Norwegian Football Federation is considering filing a formal complaint to FIFA's Ethics Committee about the decision to suspend Fulani Balogun's automatic one-match ban during the World Cup. United States forward Balogun was expected to miss a side last 16 tie against Belgium after being shown a straight red card during their 2-0 win over Bosnia Herzegovina. But after an intervention from the president of the United States, Donald Trump, the one-match ban was suspended for 12 months. No reason was given beyond citing a rule that allows punishment to be suspended. Balogun started the match where Belgium won 4-1. In a statement, NFF President Lise Cleveness said the Federation had reacted with strong concern and a decision on whether or not to make a complaint would be made at its next board meeting. The Federation has already filed a complaint about FIFA's Force Peace Prize being awarded to President Trump.

AC Milan midfielder Luka Modric turns 41 in September and signed a one-year contract extension. The Croatian joined Milan last summer on a one-year deal with an option to extend after leaving Real Madrid. After 13 years at the Bernabeu, Modric scored 2 goals and 37 appearances for Milan in a season when they finished 5th in the Italian Serie A and only reached the last 16 stage of the Coppa Italia. He said, "I'm thrilled to stay at AC Milan, where you made me feel welcomed and loved from the very first day."

Aston Villa have announced the loan signing of Chelsea winger Leandro Garnacho onto the end of the 2026-27 season. The 22-year-old transfer will become permanent next summer should certain criteria be met, said the Blues, with the Argentine already agreeing a 4-year contract at Villa Park. The terms of obligation to buy clause have not been disclosed by either club, which is expected to be triggered if conditions such as the number of appearances Garnacho makes next season are met. Chelsea believe the terms are easily reachable and they will achieve the original for £3 million valuation. Garnacho's departure from Stamford Bridge follows Chelsea's signing of Morgan Rogers for a record £117 million fee from Villa on Tuesday. Leeds United are in talks to sign Manchester City goalkeeper James Trafford. The England international could leave the Etihad this summer, just a year after returning home. Newcastle and Aston Villa both held an interest in him this summer, although Villa now expect Emiliano Martinez to stay at the club. Leeds are looking for a new goalkeeper after Carl Dallow and Ilan Meslier left Elland Road this summer. Goalkeepers Lucas Perry and Alex Cairns remain on the books, but Perry lost his place to Dallow in the second half of last season and did not play in the Premier League after a 4-3 defeat to Newcastle on the 7th of January.

New Liverpool coach Antonio Raiola says he was in talks with other clubs before taking over as Liverpool manager. The 44-year-old replaced Arne Slot as head coach after

end of last season. Irala had stepped down as Bournemouth's manager after 3 years. He said it happened quite fast. Yes, it was due that I was thinking. I was talking with some clubs. I think it was the first or second week after the season ended. Liverpool contacted me and it didn't take a lot to say yes. Irala was Liverpool's main candidate when the decision was made to sack Slot at the end of May, following a disappointing Premier League season.

Anti-Formula One Lewis Hamilton says he really believes Ferrari can enable him to win the championship for the 8th time. Hamilton is second in the standings, 45 points behind Mercedes' Kimi Antonelli, going into this weekend's Hungarian Grand Prix, the 11th of the season's 22 currently scheduled rounds. This is the first time Hamilton has been in title contention since he was contentiously edged out by Max Verstappen in 2021, and the 41-year-old says he's loving being back in the mix. He said it's amazing. Following a difficult first campaign with Ferrari, Hamilton said it's a great feeling, especially when you look at the contrast of where we were last year and where we are now. He said, I'm really proud of the team for the curve and step we have taken collectively, and I have to always acknowledge my own efforts and the work I've put in and the changes I've made to enable us to be where we are, and I'm really proud of myself. That's all we have in the news. Talking Point next.

0: Right, tonight is all about transfers, and Anderson has declared war against Manchester United by saying Manchester City is the biggest, is the largest, is everything at Manchester. And the Manchester derby in the Premier League is going to come after four matches. Anderson has joined Manchester City for £160 million. Yes, but it was toppled by that of Morgan Rogers, who signed for Chelsea from Aston Villa for £117 million. So let's hear from Elliot Anderson, the new signing for Manchester City. Yes, it's going to be crazy in the Premier League next season. Elliot Anderson from Manchester, from Nottingham Forest to Manchester City.
1: I'm over the moon. Can't wait to play for this club, you know. I'm really looking forward to it. It was disappointing, but I think I loved it personally. As a team, I think we had the whole country behind us, and we done so well, but just fell short. But from a personal point of view, I enjoyed it, and I thought I done pretty well. A little bit, yeah, I guess. It's happened quite quick, but I think I always believed that I could get to this point, and this is where I want to be. And now that I'm here, I'll keep pushing and try and take this club forward. I think just the winners, you know, the relentless, and that's the sort of team I want to be a part of, is champions and people who win trophies. And yeah, so as I say, over the last 10-12 years, it's they've dominated, so that's why I wanted to join. Yeah, lots. I think I'm only 23, so I've got plenty of time to get to my best levels, and I definitely think I'm not there yet, and there's more to come from me. Yeah, I'm really looking forward to that. I've watched his teams over the past couple of years, and spoke to a few of the lads from Chelsea, and they all rate him very highly.

0: Ball. Right, for us now, despite losing Morgan Rogers, I can't say they lost Morgan Rogers to Chelsea because they didn't want to match the valuation. Okay, despite losing William Saliba, they are interested. Because of losing William Saliba, they are interested in John Stones, who is a free agent, and Ezra Konsa, who is going to cost them a fortune from Aston Villa. But then they announced, they unveiled their winger today, Christos Zolis, joined Arsenal from Club Brugge. He's a Greek winger. His numbers are crazy from last season. Yes, let's hear from Christos Zolis. This is the unveiling of the new Arsenal winger.
1: What is your full name?
2: Christos Zolis.
1: One word to describe yourself as a player?
2: Direct.
1: What's your favourite hobby away from football?
2: Tennis.
1: Which Arsenal player are you most looking forward to learning from?
2: Saka.
1: What TV series are you watching at the moment?
2: Millionaire.
1: Favourite sports person of all time?
2: Djokovic.
1: How many goals and assists did you pick up last season for Club Brugge?
2: 22 goals, 29 assists.
1: What's your favourite song at the moment?
2: Timeless from The Weeknd.
1: What's been your proudest achievement so far?
2: Winning the title with Club Brugge.
1: And what's your number one goal this season with Arsenal?
2: Winning more titles, yeah.
1: What's your favourite cheat meal?
2: Good pizza.
1: And lastly, what have you been up to today?
2: Thank you.

0: 0916-000-5945, 0916-000-4945. Good evening to you.
1: Hello, good evening. Thank you.
0: Yes, your name and location.
1: My name is Robert. I'm calling from Enugu.
0: All right, go ahead.
1: Anderson Racing is overrating Manchester City, the biggest in the Manchester. I mean, everybody knows that Manchester United are the biggest, not just in Manchester.
0: He said they are the king of Manchester. At least in the last Manchester 10 years.
1: That's another statement.
0: He just signed a contract
1: and he's about to say anything. It's natural for anybody to talk.
0: But they've been the king of Manchester in the last 10 years.
1: Manchester United are the kings, not just in Manchester, but the whole of United Kingdom.
0: Mm.
1: You know, the whole one. I mean, I don't know where he says Manchester City is one of the biggest. I don't think they're even among the 10 best, the biggest club in the world. I don't think they are in the...
0: If a new club signs you, go and tell them they are not the biggest, though.
1: Okay, that's only what you were saying.
0: Go and tell them that they are not the biggest, though. Don't pledge allegiance to them. No. Thank you, my friend. You've made your point.
1: Thank you.
0: All right. 0916-000-5945. 0916-000-4945. Those are the numbers to call to be part of the conversation tonight. Good evening to you.
2: Hello, thank you. Good evening.
0: Yes, your name and location.
2: Yeah, my name is Amos Chukwu.
0: Hey, Amos Chukwu.
2: Yes.
0: Where you there since now, Amos? Now, wow. How are you?
2: You know, I'm so busy this time around.
0: Hey, Amos. You're too busy for us.
2: So, I just want to react to the issue of, this is a backlash.
0: Which one?
2: Yes, following the World Cup.
0: Okay.
2: Yes, you have heard the letter.
0: The red card, yeah?
2: The Norway.
0: Norway, yes.
2: Yes, against the FIFA president.
0: Mm.
2: In fact, I saw this coming because some of the decisions taken during the World Cup matches, I knew that something is going to happen after the World Cup. Because I don't know the reason why some of the decisions taken by referees and even the Gianni Infantino, the FIFA president, I think some of them are so controversial, I must tell you. And I can ask why, or the reason, what would be the reaction from the Infantino to all these backlashes, the post World Cup, allegations leveled against him, right? So my

0: speculation tonight is that what would be the reaction from Adrian Infantino to all these allegations leveled against him? And he saw the other one from the La Liga president, right? They were telling him to resign. You understand me?
1: Yeah.
0: So the point I'm trying to make is that I saw this coming, and it is quite anticlimactic for him to be receiving all these backlashes from the World Cup post-match analysis, right?
1: Thank you.
0: That's my pick tonight. Thank you.
1: Thank you very much. 091-600-0595, 091-600-0495. Good evening to you.
2: Hello.
1: Hello.
2: Who's Omar?
1: Okay. Okay. Who's Omar? You did this country like this.
2: Huh?
1: I said you did this country like this, Uzoma.
2: Nah, leave matter. When Arsenal did not carry that European Champions Cup, I don't know how to describe it. I was struck with a dangerous missile from Iran. I could not organize myself.
1: I beg now. Uzoma, I beg now. So why now?
2: I just decided to step aside.
1: Ha.
2: And for the meantime, why I'm talking now is because I have two things to say.
1: Okay.
2: One is somebody who is a president of Man City. Man U still remains, even though I'm an Arsenal fan, Arsenal patron, Man U still remains the recognized team in Europe more than any of them. Yes.
1: Yes.
2: Whether you like it or not.
1: Yeah, clear on that.
2: Even if it's just like when you see a dead lion. If Manchester is a lion and they are dead, you are still dangerous than a living goat or elephant. That is one thing. Then another thing is that somebody was ranting the other day, telling you that he doesn't want to hear that because he defeated the noisy neighbor by signing somebody with 170 something.
1: Oh, you listened that day too.
2: Okay, I'm sorry. He said because they signed a player with 117 million pounds. I was forgetting that it is not the amount you pay that makes a player to be a superstar. Or maybe forgotten that another thing is that those people that made him to function well in Aston Villa are not going there with him. So he may not find it easy as he was in that place.
1: Thank you very much, Uzo.
2: That is what I want to tell that guy.
1: Thank you.
2: Thank you very much. I was that woman who told me, warned me before that woman contributed a lot to my disability.
1: She don't do Lagos. She know day, girl. She know day. She don't run from you. Thank you, Zoma. Thank you.
2: Okay, good night,
1: guys. Thank you very much, guys. Return later tomorrow. That's going to be by 8 a.m. and 7:30 p.m. Won't be available for the 8 a.m. show tomorrow. You guys will be in charge for tomorrow morning, 8 a.m. just for tomorrow alone. Thank you very much. I am Banky O. Good evening to you.

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1: 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I beg, play with sense.
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1: 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I specialize only vein and bone disease. Maybe sometime for you to walk for a pole to pole is a problem for you. You have been having pain all over your body, pain in your joint, pain in your waist, pain in your back, pain in your leg. Sometimes you cannot even walk from a pole to pole. You start feeling pains or you feel weakness inside you. You need to rest for a while before you can continue your journey. Or sometimes, if you always weak inside you, or sometimes when you want to walk out, you see but I will come off for your leg. You not know but I've come off for your leg. Or sometimes your leg will be like you mash carton or you mash potopoto. You not feel anything from your palms. Or sometimes you see your vein always drawing you. Or sometimes you can see for you to even walk from a pole to pole is a problem. When you wake up in the morning to stand up is a problem. Or your body always weak or heavy. Or sometimes if you get to church, for you to even stand up and clap is a problem. You have to feel some pains in your body system. Or if you want to drive, sometimes when you sit down, you want to stand up, you start feeling pain in your waist or in your back or in your joint. Or sometimes you see your vein always drawing you. You cannot walk without no using walking stick. You have been on wheelchair for a long time ago. You cannot even walk without no using walking stick or without no using wheelchair. Or you have been in one place for a long time.
0: Or if they urinate 3 to 4, 5 times before they go break, as they urinate, they machete, all your body they weak. Or you see, say if you want to urinate, now so go they feel pain. Or before they break, now so go they urinate 3 to 5 times before they go break. Or you go they urinate, go they feel pain.
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0: Baba Vane, alias Throwaway Your Walking Stick. 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
1: We have our detective diagnosing machine to run tests and know the cause of your problem before we know what to do. As it come, your problem will not remain the same. Don't forget, sickness say, hide me, make I kill you, expose me, make I leave you.
0: Baba Vane, alias Throwaway Your Walking Stick.
1: Remain blessed and come away again. Bye for now.
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3: 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If it dey do you like this, my man, it go fit affect your performance as real man, oh. Come collect your
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10: 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I dey stand number 5. 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Why people they call me the king of eye service? Now because I they handle all eye wahala, and for my grandpapa, na him I get him. Na him and be the work away with the do of our family to challenge any kind of eye problem. I be elder, we don't see many things for life. And now drink, you go drink our medicine. I no go give you any medicine away you go drop for inside your eye. Wait till be those things where you they feel for inside your eyes. Your eyes they scratch you. I be you know they see well, especially for night. You go they see rainbow every time. You know they see the mark away there for your eye. Sometimes na accident they cause this kind of eye wahala. Sometimes self na bad belle people away no want see good thing reach your domot. You know they see clear. Abi na water they drop for your eyes every time. Abi it they make you feel headache and you no go sleep for night. Sometimes self you no go know which one na 500 naira. Abi and 100 naira. Whether your eye problem and a glaucoma, cataract, pterygium, short sight, double vision, abi and a eye poison. I beg no sit down look make you die for silence. Always they go look for expert hand. Go check your eye condition. And if any medicine where you take no give you better result until it reach 5 hours, I beg my brother or my sister no use them again. Just waka go meet person always sabi treat eye problem. Remember say my name na Togoman, the king of eye service, aka Mr. Stop using eyeglasses and see clear. I dey stand number 5, stand 5 for the Herbal Trade Fair. Make sure say them check your eyes well before them give you any medicine. I get this kind eye wahala before, but na God power and research where I do well help me overcome them. I beg papa mama no sit down look make your eye spoil. Oh, this wahala no go allow you enjoy life at all. You no go fit go anywhere. You no go fit drive motor. Infection way don't tay for body fit cause this wahala for your eyes. Remember say na eye we fit use to make money and see better tomorrow. I get computer where I go carry test every 5 person where first waka come I stand every day free of charge. I beg as you dey come make you bring coconut and white handkerchief. That power away make water enter coconut away nobody sabi go make you see clear. All our medicine and na drink. We no go put anything inside your eyes. Our phone number na 080-23-22-2244. I go take them again. 080-23-22-2244. Plenty sugar for person body fit cause eye wahala. Dirty water away enter person eye fit cause eye wahala. Soap water away where they enter eye fit cause eye wahala. Plenty things fit cause this problem. And now him make I advise say make you the go see person where sabi eye treatment. Make it test your eyes to know waiting cause your eye wahala. No forget say I dey stand 5 and my name na Togoman, the king of eye service, aka Mr. Stop using eyeglasses and see clear. We know say the eyes be oga kwata kwata for body because without the eyes you no go feel waka alone go anywhere. All eyes wahala go better and you go see well again. Baba and mama we go sure see better tomorrow. Amen.
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17: 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Chief Abiola aka Baba Common Sick Lady with Two Eyes, the king of all eye problem. Akara ekwentị ya bụ 08032451459, 08032451459. Stand number one, Chief Abiola, Baba Common Sick Lady with Two Eyes. 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
19: 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I specialize only vein and bone disease. Maybe sometime for you to walk for a pole to pole is a problem for you. You have been having pain all over your body. Pain in your joint, pain in your waist, pain in your back, pain in your leg. Sometimes you cannot even walk from a pole to pole inside feeling pains or you feel weakness inside you. You need to rest for a while before you can continue your journey. Or sometimes if you always weak inside you, or sometimes when you want to walk out, you see but I will come off for your leg. You not know but I've come off for your leg. Or sometimes your leg will be like you mash carton or you mash potopoto. You not feel anything from your palms. Or sometimes you see your vein always drawing you. Or sometimes you can see for you to even walk from a pole to pole is a problem. When you wake up in the morning to stand up is a problem. Or your body always weak or heavy. Or sometimes if you get to church, for you to even stand up and clap is a problem. You have to feel some pains in your body system. Or if you want to drive, sometimes when you sit down, you want to stand up, you start feeling waist pain in your waist or in your back or in your joint. Or sometimes you see your vein always drawing you. You cannot walk without no using walking stick. You have been on wheelchair for a long time ago. You cannot even walk without no using walking stick or without no using wheelchair. Or you have been in one place for a long time.
18: 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Or you go dey urinate, go dey feel pain.
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12: Here you go, sir. Your Heineken.
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15: Drink. 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

0: And yes, of course, you're listening to Urban Radio 94.5 FM and you're listening to the voice of Damsel, Chris Brown, with that one for the moment. How are you doing? Are you feeling okay? It's the 23rd day in the month of July 2026. 23rd already. Who's counting? I hope you're not. How are you all doing? How has your day been? Are you feeling okay? How are you? Genuine question. How are you? Like, you see, I'm that calm and I'm asking this question. How are you doing? Are you living? I don't want to say existing because we are living. I don't believe that anybody is just existing. We are living. Hope you are taking it one step at a time. You're putting in your best and knowing that everything will come together pretty soon. That just for a little while that you're going to go through this phase that you are so unclear about. Like, will this pan out to be anything? Will this pan out to be anything? Would I ever get to a point where I look back and I'd be like, oh, it was worth it? Yeah, you'll get to that point. I am encouraging you because I'm as well encouraging myself. We're going to get there. So keep doing what you have to do. Keep putting in the work. Don't hustle. Work hard and work smart. And believe me, it would come out well. Keep doing, even reaching out to people that somehow you are scared to reach out to them. Reach out. As far as you know, it's for the best. And it's entails you elevating to the next level, getting your brand or whatever you do, you know, out there. Please keep doing it. And I pray that everything will pan out well, okay? I thought to say this for anybody who is listening and the person is discouraged, you had a terrible day. And let me tell you, I went through a lot on Sunday, telling you. And to think that, I don't know how I get to do this. I don't know if it's bad. I don't know how I get to hold on to so many. It could be so painful. And I'm even smiling through it. I don't know how I deal with it. But it's been all good. Let me say it's been good. But at the same time, please speak. Confess to somebody before you burn out. Welcome to Confession Thursday here on Urban Radio 94.5 FM. And yes, you're listening to the voice of DMSEL Damsel. I just spelled my name. Can be so fast and chic. DMSEL. How are you doing? Are you feeling all right? Are you doing okay? Hope your day has been amazing. All right, let's get to the ritual phase. So you get to call in and we chit chat and we then head straight to what we have for today. The number to call is 0916-000-4945. 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
1: Hello,
0: good evening. Your name and location, please.
1: My name is Favor, calling from Enugu.
0: Favor from Enugu. Favor, how are you doing?
1: Well, I'm fine.
0: You're fine. Well, I'm fine. Like, I don't understand. Are you really fine?
1: Actually, I don't feel sleepy. But I thank God. I glorify God.
0: Amen. Amen. I now understand. Don't worry. Everything would come out well, okay?
1: Okay.
0: Yeah. Yeah. Hope you had a good day. You mentioned the hospital already.
1: But yeah.
0: All right. Thank God. Thank God, Favor.
1: It's good.
0: Yeah, of course. All right, keep your calls coming through. 0916-000-4945. One more call, then we head straight to what we have for today. I got a video, a recording I want to play. Yes, good evening. Your name and location, please. Okay, Chinaza from Wongo, how are you? Yeah. The what? You're fine? You don't just, I don't know,
1: yeah.
0: you don't sound like you're fine, but hope you had a good day, though.
1: Yeah?
0: Hope you had a good day.
1: Yeah.
0: Okay, love that for you. All right, Chinaza, thank you so much for calling. Appreciate it, my dear. Okay. So, yeah, it's Confession Thursday. Every Thursday, people get to call in. You as well. You get to call in and you share that problem, that situation that you can't just deal with alone. You know, there are situations that you can deal with internally, and there are ones that you just have to take it out of your mind, out of your head, and you have to let it out through your mouth to the ears of every other person or just someone, and you get deliverance. Because there are situations you could be so stuck in it, right? So that is one thing that Confession Thursday avails us. You get to call in and you share that troubling thought that has kept you so down and so bothered. I want to take one call, but there is a recording. Someone sent me a recording. I was on my own.

I said, okay, I listened to it and I felt, okay, I think we need to talk about this because it's Thursday and this particular recording will trend from today up until, let's say, Sunday. So we need to listen to it and you share your thoughts with me. It has a lot to do with Igbo culture, Igbo tradition. Ladies and gentlemen,

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1: Let me tell you something. As an Igbo man, you are meant to marry at least 5 or 10 wives, just like our ancestors did. If you notice very well, you will realize that the Igbo population is gradually reducing. Yes, we are gradually going into extinction because our men have adopted the Western lifestyle. They are now marrying only one wife. Makagini. Makawai. Is it our culture? Monogamy is not an Igbo culture. It is not an Igbo culture. Polygamy is what our ancestors used in increasing our population. That is why we are the most populated ethnicity in Africa. But this generation of men have shunned our culture and our tradition. Why? As an Igbo man, you have no business marrying only one wife. Mancha, mancha. He afu a titled man. Onanu, only one wife. Only one wife. A titled man. Chineke. Ndi Igbo have shunned their culture and their tradition, which is now affecting us. We need to go back to our roots, to our culture, to our tradition. Nkebo eziokubuna, every Igbo man should at least have 3 wives. If you don't want to make it up to 10, at least have 3 wives. I am speaking to the Igbo men. Umoke ndi Igbo, biko gen onte. Let me tell you something. As an Igbo man, you are meant to marry at least 5...
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1: As an Igbo man, you are meant to marry at least 5 or 10 wives, just like our ancestors did. If you notice very well, you will realize that the Igbo population is gradually reducing. Yes, we are gradually going into extinction because our men have adopted the Western lifestyle. They are now marrying only one wife. Makagini. Makawai. Is it our culture? Monogamy is not an Igbo culture. It is not an Igbo culture. Polygamy is what our ancestors used in increasing our population. That is why we are the most populated ethnicity in Africa. But this generation of men have shunned our culture and our tradition. Why? As an Igbo man, you have no business marrying only one wife. Mancha, mancha. He afu a titled man. Onanu, only one wife. Only one wife. A titled man. Chineke. Ndi Igbo have shunned their culture and their tradition, which is now affecting us. We need to go back to our roots, to our culture, to our tradition. Nkebo eziokubuna, every Igbo man should at least have 3 wives. If you don't want to make it up to 10, at least have 3 wives. I am speaking to the Igbo men. Umoke ndi Igbo, biko gen onte.
0: So the reason I brought this on board is because I had to go... He sent me the link, right? I had to go to the comment section of this particular post, and it was quite alarming because I saw a lot of ladies there saying that it's true. A lot of women are not getting married now. We need to go back as Igbo women and men back to the culture. Some people were rebuffing it. What kind of rubbish culture is that? And I said, no, let's bring it on board because this show gets to the people listening, to the grassroots people in the city, different parts of Nigeria listening to this, and we need to talk about this. Do we need to but before that, I need to throw more light on something that she said, which is incorrect. I don't even need her to, I don't really need to see the person. This is not me condemning, but what she said about Igbo ethnicity being the largest in Africa is a blatant lie. We have never been the largest in Africa. We're just one of the largest, but we have never been the largest, not before, not now, maybe in the future. So just to clear that and bring fact to our faces, so we know, to our ears, so we know what we're dealing with. But back to the conversation, she was speaking on polygyny. That is where a man gets to marry more than one wife. And for the longest, for generations before us, it had always been a thing. But in this generation, polygyny has not yet been eradicated. There are people who still marry 3, 4 wives here in Igboland. But, you know, the number has reduced drastically, as well as the population. I don't know when last was the census and what's the number around here. My bad. I would have done that part of the checkup before, but I could still get that figure whilst we're still discussing on this, right? So she said that our number is drastically reducing, declining, that men need to start marrying, if not 10, they should marry 4 or 5 wives, right? For some people, they are saying that. Some men are saying, the economic realities, if not, I would marry 5, I'll marry 10. Please, should we go back to this? And what are the advantages of men marrying 10, 4 wives in present-day Nigeria? And is polygyny rooted in the truth, acceptability, peace, and inclusivity? So let's speak on that. How realistic is it that we should bring back a culture that has always existed generations ago back to a generation like this? This a new era. Would it work? Would it be encouraged? Would it be acceptable? Has polygyny recorded successes in modern day time, right? Get to call in and share your thoughts with us. As a new woman, do you think that this is what we should go back to? Women listening, are you game for that? Do you accept, right? Is this something that you're willing to embrace? Get to call in and share your thoughts with us. 0916-000-4945. Listen, a lot of people are trying to call at the same time. You could just send a WhatsApp message if you cannot get to the call line. Okay? All right? 0916-000-4945. 0916-000-4945. Or send a WhatsApp message to 0918-945-945. Hello?
3: Hello, Dante.
0: Yes, good evening. All right, Chinaza, please go ahead.
3: Hello? Can you hear me?
0: Yeah, go ahead there.
3: Okay. I saw that, you know, some people who have a time online have they would already see reaction and they might be able to do something. This person that is saying this thing now is the person not in Nigeria. Other people may know even an affair to get the car to get you know get the economy next to back to normal. On our day, because you know, yes, you see, our father has been having more than one wife, some married 3, some married 4 or 5. But in that name, yeah, these people are very hardworking. They are farming and they are getting enough for them and their people. Mm-hmm. Somebody is advising us to get married 4 or 5 wives. I'm going to tell you, they will grow up unemployed and we are a poverty and are really doing in Nigeria. I don't just know,
0: All right, Chinaza. Thank you very much. Thank you very much. All right. Keep your calls coming through 0916. So, Chinaza, if I heard you clearly, right, it's just because of the economic realities. If not, you're also cool with that. Because, yeah, it's not like you have anything against it. If there is money, you know, going around and people are able to take care of their children, cater to their needs, you don't have a problem with that. Keep your calls coming through 0916-000-4945.

0: Remember that you can as well send a WhatsApp message to 0912-8945-945. Hello? Hello?
1: Hello?
0: Yes, good evening.
1: Good evening.
0: Yes.
1: Good evening.
0: Yes. Hello? Yes.
1: I'm from here, but I'm the Stella.
0: Okay.
1: Stella, that is from our state.
0: Okay. Okay.
1: I'm buying from the idea of an issue from polygamous family, family of seven wives. A man military, your father in jail. And jealousy. Special money. Those people say this is a big deal.
0: Okay. Yes, everywhere.
1: Yeah, or do from my door, or do from my the walls.
0: All right. Thank you very much.
1: Everything I got.
0: All right, thank you so much, Stella. All right, this is someone with her own experience. You would feel the pain, like the disgust in her voice, just listening to her. You would know that Nana, she's not buying into all of this. Get to call in and share your thoughts with us. Is it something that should be encouraged in present day, in this modern era? And do you think that polygamous marriages, right, polygyny would record success in a time like this? 0916-000-4945. Hello?
2: Hello?
0: Yes? Good evening. Ashton. How are you?
2: I'm fine. How are you doing?
0: I'm doing okay. Thank you very much. Please go ahead, dear. Yeah.
2: Okay, you know, there are some things that our fathers did back then, maybe they did it based on ignorance to some things. But now that our eyes have been enlightened a bit, that concept was based on ignorance, what they believed in those days. Maybe due to their level of understanding. But now, if you want to try it, it's very, very bad and very, very wrong. Just like what that woman said. And secondly, is, you know, when people should be careful on what they speak. Like, you want to give advice. You think you are just giving advice to people. You don't know that you are also programming realities within your own space.
0: True.
2: If that woman that is talking that thing now, if her husband should marry like that river she's talking about, will she be happy? She that is saying it.
0: For her to encourage it, she might be happy. For her to encourage it.
2: She might be happy.
0: Yeah. You will be surprised.
2: That they cannot maintain one wife. If you say that they can't.
0: You will be surprised. Well, it's one of those things. All right, thank you.
2: Seriously, we are having issues in marriages, even one wife now. Take, if you buy a trader, how will the issue that become?
0: But funny enough, so, we have men in the comment section saying that this is something they would love to try. It's just because of the economy, right? It's just the economy.
2: They would love to try it, but
0: yeah, they would love to marry more than.
2: The problem is not to try it, though. It is the issue it will bring later, and it will become a serious problem.
0: Okay.
2: That is the problem. It's not to try it. It's the issue it will cause. Now, see what the woman said. It's causing jealousy, hatred within the brothers, you see. And if that thing now can lead to many things, it will lead the children. They will not be trained well. The children will develop a particular mindset. And those children now will grow up train their own children in another mindset way, and the economy, everything, the country will be going down. That is the problem.
0: All right. All right, Esteem. Thank you very much for your thoughts on that. Thank you. All right. Keep your calls coming through 0916-000-4945. Remember that you can as well send a WhatsApp message. Hello. Good evening.
3: Hello. Good evening.
0: Yes. Your name and location, please. Yes. You have a minute, dear. Go ahead.
3: I understand why the lady is coming from, but the answer is coming from Jason. We are endorsing the white man call to have the FTP. But the thing is that, like you said, if you also know that this current era that we are in now is no longer in, like this, we are women. So that is able to move on. You know, we want to start this campaign, but take a little bit of family. If you want to do now, what can you do? You know, for them, one can do it. I'm just like a complete to take me out economy. I was a radio to a job now. I'm like, we need to meet with our culture just like that because my ability to take down your boat. But if you say, hey, okay, I will come back to the government in the country to be able to do so. Then we'll be considering to that. But these days, no, like those men now say, we try. They still did want to come together and be looking for solutions on how to do this and how to do that.
0: All right.
3: That's just where we are coming from.
0: All right. All right, thank you very much, Naza, for your input. Okay, we'll go on a quick commercial break. When I return, I'm still taking calls as well as your messages. Please stay with us. We'll be right back.
4: Striker is on the move.
5: Can I get a Heineken, please?
4: He shoots!
5: Come on! Let's go! Can you believe it?
6: Here you go, sir. Your Heineken.
5: Oh, sorry. Can I get another one for... Wait, what's your name again? Chris. I'm Chris. Ah, nice to meet you, Chris. Another Heineken for Chris, please. Fans have more friends. So, don't forget the beers. Not for sale to persons under

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14: Let me tell you something. As an Igbo man, you are meant to marry at least 5 or 10 wives, just like our ancestors did. If you notice very well, you will realize that the Igbo population is gradually reducing. Yes, we are gradually going into extinct because our men have adopted the Western lifestyle. They are now marrying only one wife. Makagini. Makawai. Is it our culture? Monogamy is not an Igbo culture. It is not an Igbo culture. Polygamy is what our ancestors used in increasing our population. That is why we are the most populated ethnicity in Africa. But this generation of men have shunned our culture and our tradition. Why? As an Igbo man, you have no business marrying only one wife. Mancha, mancha. He afu a titled man. Onanu, only one wife. Only one wife. A titled man. Chineke. Ndi Igbo have shunned their culture and their tradition, which is now affecting us. We need to go back to our roots, to our culture, to our tradition. Every Igbo man should at least have 3 wives. If they don't want to make it up to 10, at least have 3 wives. I am speaking to the Igbo men.
15: And yes, of course, you're listening to Urban Radio 94.5 FM. How do we reconcile what she said? In a generation like this, a lot of women are saying, it can never be me. Marry second wife, that I can never, ever. After seeing what happened to Mr. Ibu and his wife, and the wives are going through, look at, isn't that Regina Daniel that ran out of her own marriage? No, it can never be me. A lot of people, they are trying to point out to examples that we have as of recent, right? And saying that it doesn't work. And some men are saying that the only reason I'm not married to 3 or 4 wives is because of the economy. If I have money, 5 wives, and then I'll have concubines at other places. There are people who are that, you know, straightforward, like, this is what I want. It's just I don't have the money. But on the long run, she pointed out something, that the Igbo population is declining. So that is a concern, right? that the Igbo population is declining, that we used to, which I pointed out that that was wrong, right? But maybe what she was also trying to say is that we used to be that populated, but right now it's declining and men need to start marrying 3, 4, 5, 10 wives. If you can't marry up to 10, just marry 5. I wanted to laugh now when I said 10 wives. Well, yeah, people can't, you can't do that, really. Do you think that in a generation like this, that is something we should be replicating? Things that our forefathers did. Yeah, there are people still getting married to 4 or 5 wives, but the majority, nah, they're not the majority. It's really around the minority, right? Do you think that we should replicate that same pattern that happened thousands of years ago and bring it back on board? What do you think? Get to call in and share your thoughts with us. Hello?
3: Hello?
15: Yes, good evening. Your name and location, please.
3: Please, I want to talk about this marriage issue.
15: That's, I asked your name and location.
3: Okay, my name is Paulinus Ami.
15: All right.
3: From Akamangu.
15: All right, Paulinus, go ahead.
3: All right. The thing is that, you know that the decision of our forefathers are not the same thing with our decision now.
15: Okay.
3: Example, most of our ancestors depend on farming, feeding through farming. They are not delivering themselves by going to government work, doing this and that, looking for business. They are not doing all these things. And secondly, we are in the situation of grief. According to the Bible says one man, one wife. Not one man, 3, 5, 10 wives. They did it according to forefathers' culture. They are quite different.
15: Okay.
3: And what they are eating that time is not what we are eating now. Everything we are eating now is being filled with fertilizer,
15: really?
3: And the chemical. So, if somebody, for example, now, farming work is now what is running and business. So it's not possible. Even one wife is not even possible to take care of. Talking of 10 wives. Because of the situation we find ourselves now.
15: Okay.
3: Our economy is still down. It's not like before.
15: Mm.
3: No matter the amount we have.
15: Okay.
3: If one wife is very hard, how can you talk of 10 and 5?
15: All
3: not
15: right.
3: possible.
15: All right.
3: Their time and our own time is not the same. Everything has changed.
15: Okay. All right. Thank you very much, Mr. Paulinus.
3: God bless you.
15: Yeah. Mr. Paulinus, don't call in and accuse us. What do you mean that we're eating chemicals? Please, I'm not eating chemical, please. I don't. What is it? And I used to eat some of the things from my forefathers. I used to eat. Oh my god, I'm trying to remember some of this thing my mother would buy. Achicha, Umogede. Yeah, you say nothing. I used to eat Umogede. You know, I used to eat some of this thing from my forefathers. I used to eat it now. Don't try me. All right, keep your calls coming through. I think I have a message on WhatsApp, or messages rather. All right, get back to that later. Hello. Yes, good evening. Your name and location, please.
10: No, ma.
15: Yes, good evening.
10: This lady, or a girl,
15: yes,
10: she has raised a very nice point to the Igbos, especially those grown-up men and those of the youth that are growing. If the point she made there that is quite clear is, if it was this way it is today, that it was the same yesterday during the Civil War, I thought, let's just take it from me. The plan of the evil ones to finish Igbos would have been easy for them. But remember, those who have been swept away by the sword of the war during that civil war, that is still Igbos remaining their numbers. So if we are still engaging that one wife, two children, three children, or highest four, my dear, I must tell you that we have never started.
15: Okay.
10: No. Remember, in those days, our forefathers, they had a name, Anna, not to Tumuanyama. Economy. How about man produce economy? About also consuming being the bono. How in the production center? We have enough here. Can I thank you, baby? My gown in the data. What is more cobbler? If you made it. What do I make the case in Biog? Macagan, old beak, or only mayor, or only man can cause. Ogawa, working and why, you know, he said, money and in his behind China, Umuai, and he ruins Nebbi Hano. Oga, he did now also work a fool again. I am why. The woman will be on him of Tata. He never will be determined in a wine. This is the man about my neighbors of Patako in some way, Bawe, well, but then no. One more, I am a pimple, so no come awfully away awful. I'm a good windows of Ban or Ban Region. Of my go the okay, of run out of Ban Region of the one station. I have a solid FM, one woman look at any pimple. Some academy, no, no, day to a governor in the numbers of the people that will reduce the number. We can see and begin to ask ourselves, is this Igbos again? Or
15: yeah.
10: Is this Igbos? Are they declining in number? Why? What is that in that they bring about that? So I'm marching, you know, including my mama, from Bauer,
15: from
10: the working at PP, working at Bauer, you know, after Lenin Sato, after Lenin, after Ograpo, I'm a cooking in Geography.
15: Thank you very much. You say, why are you angry that your husband wants to marry his second wife? Hi, Kai. Why are thou angry? Why are thou angry? He said a lot of things. Oh my God. Can't even start from anywhere now. Hello?
13: Good evening, Norma.
15: Yes, good evening. Your name and location, please.
13: Please, Ezeka, I'm calling from Nightmare.
15: Didn't sound like you the first instant. Please, Ezeka, go ahead.
13: I'm fine. Okay. This matter. Well, those days, when men were marrying more than one wife, was a local politics issue. They used it to acquire more land. That's the basic thing. They used to acquire more land because when you have more male children, that is the, you know, you are expanding your family, and that's when during the time of when they were sharing land, you're kind of expanding your empire.
15: Really?
13: So that's the essence. But we are evolving. Not all these things that work those days. I'm part of those who are advocating for, you know, the old ways. But there are things that we must not bring to the present days now. This issue of many wives, because what is trending now with this current situation now, we need to bring out quality children. Children with morals, not the type of when you are having one Thomas there, the other one is from Gabriel, one Chijoke, the other side, and there will be chaos every time, and these guys will not be coordinating due to come out from so many jealousy and the rest of them. So we need to evolve. I'm not part of that. I will not support that. Those who are, you know, crying for maybe population, I don't know who is you know, into competition of population here. We need to make things easy for us. The future has to be, you know, with people who have something upstairs. We need to bring out quality people. Nigeria should, you know, be competing with the Western world in terms of the way we do things and not, you know, bringing out... let's check our brothers at the North, the way, you know, their children, the way they make them, and you can see the results.
15: They're doing fine.
13: The cumulative effect of, you know, bringing up many children without taking care of them, I think it's given us a negative impact here on the side, that side of our country.
15: Okay.
13: So, which I would...
15: Okay, yeah, I hear you.
13: So, it's not encouraging. At this time now, it's not encouraging. We need to evolve.
15: Right.
13: I'm not in support of that.
15: All right.
13: Thank you for picking my call.
15: Yeah, thank you very much. All right. Keep your calls coming through. Some people saying they are not interested. They don't feel like we should bring it back. It should be prominent in an era like this. Some people say, no, we need it. Population is the thing. And we cannot dispute the fact that this polygyny has actually aided in population. If you look at Nigeria as a country, the most populated ethnicity here, one of the reasons is because of polygyny. That is the truth. So should we use because of population and start marrying 3-4 wives? Is that the goal? And Ezekiel mentioned something so important. The economic and political side of this whole polygyny that happened many years ago, it was even because of some of these men wanted to acquire land. Really? Really? Life. Keep your calls coming through. All right, let me take a message. All right. Hi, how you do? Webby Connect from Ongoro Ntoka. My dear, that my sister is really correct, but not in this era. With the caliber of women these days, what happened to women these days? Maybe. Because modern problems require modern solutions. In between, I'll say that her speech could be hypocritical because she might not allow something like that in her own family. Nevertheless, marrying more than one or two wives have its advantages and disadvantages. Personally, I would really support anyone who would want to marry more than one wife. But me, I can't marry more than one I can't marry more than one wife because the challenge is in my thing. All right, thanks. And play me Slick by Victoria. All right. What are the advantages, really? You heard someone who was born into a polygamous family called in and speak about the rivalry, the competition, the hate. Have you met people born in a polygamous family? Like a lot of them. It can be a lot. So should we use the cause of population and now have wounded and traumatized individuals moving all about? I love the fact that she mentioned that it's a culture. And culture, they say, is the people's way of life. And anything that is a way of life evolves. Culture is not a museum. Culture is not static. It's not permanent. It always would evolve from generation to generation. And anything culture must be rooted in the truth, in acceptability, in inclusivity, and in peace. We have cultures many years ago that have been eradicated. Let me use, for example, the culture of killing of twins. That was a culture in some parts of Nigeria, but it was eradicated. That something is a culture does not mean that it is the truth or is rooted in the truth. It can be challenged. That is, I don't think of myself as a cultural person. Yeah, there are cultures that can be accepted. There are cultures up until today. And even until tomorrow, it wouldn't be changed. Why? Because of its acceptability, its fairness, its equity. Everybody is included. Nobody, the second party is not hurt. You're saying, okay, let's go back to it. What about the women? Are you as well equating them? If women say, oh, please, can we borrow this culture in India, the Polandry? Let's bring it to Nigeria, where women can marry more than three husbands. Are you ready for that kind of culture? The people that you want to marry are telling you, majority of them, they don't want it, but we have somebody trying to advocate it because of our forefathers did it. When? Something that some people did in a different era, that had no phone. Women were not working. They don't have places to go to. When I mean places, where evolved places. What kind of civilization do you think they had then? And you compare it to now. It was acceptable then. The women then can take it hook, line, and sinker because of what? How exposed were they? What can they even do? Do you know that some of them could not even vote until a bill was passed for them to vote? People that were, majority of these women were subjugated, had no voice of their own. So you cannot equate that era to this era where women are making money. And you want, some women would rather go to the baby factory than to be involved in that kind of setting. And when we now speak about children born in this kind of family, oh my God. Oh my God. Just example. Look at Mr. Ibo. May God rest his soul. Would have been he's a lovely man. We love him so much. See the kind of chaos that happened on social media weeks ago because of polygamy. The first wife came out, the last wife came out. They said another one. They said the other one would not come out. The other one said they sold the property for 60 million. They said they have not spoken. Do you know that it got to a point, right? Miss Tibu's daughter from the last wife said that she doesn't know who the stepsister was. Someone asked her, what about this person? She said, I don't know who that is. Do you know the kind of comp-

dancing, then you want to make second, third wife. People that are doing their I came across something on WhatsApp today. What's this thing? WhatsApp saga that you want to. God. Is this girls that you want to make three, four wives? God. They would burn you first before they burn each other. These are the people you want to make four or five wives. Gosh. How is that possible? If you look at the place where polygamy is most prominent in Nigeria, take the civilization happening there, then check the civilization happening in Igbo land. Women are professors, doctors, lawyers. What up? On a very high percentage, the majority keeps growing. Content creators, influencers, they are entering every sector. You cannot even compare. And this is what you want to introduce back. We are trying to move forward to better realms. There are things happening overseas that we have not even clicked one bit. We have not clicked one bit. People will travel there and be like, we are too far. And this is what we are trying to bring back. Who did this to us? But if that is your choice, it's a good choice. Right? It's a good choice. As a man, you want to marry three wives, four wives. If you marry the first one, before you marry the first one, tell her that you would marry the second one. She would be aware. The second one should know that you would marry the third until you marry the third. And as you are marrying, please, there are places that you need to go. Just run away from all these TikTok girls. Because that is when the fire, you would leave. You'll be alive to witness fire on the mountain. Your house will be worried. These girls. And not to worry, I got your back. When it starts happening, we will talk about it here, Confession Thursday. I will take your call and we will speak about the situation. Just marry them, 10 of them. WhatsApp saga, Instagram saga. They would go Facebook Live. They would take pictures of you. God. I just want to. I'm trying to imagine bringing the women of this generation into polygamy. And you would have Netflix. You would have content every other day. Every other day. If it's on the majority, it would be a lot.

0: one more call and we'll call it a wrap. Hello, good evening. Your name and location, please.
1: Good evening.
0: Yes.
1: No. I'm grandfather. Where are you from?
0: Grandfather?
1: I'm coming from Enugu, I guess.
0: Yeah, grandfather, please go ahead.
1: I want to say that the circumstances that made people marry many wives in the past does no longer exist now. But it depends, that time it depended on the community. Why people married many in one community was not the reason why they married in another community. Like myself, in my own community, people married more than one wife for agricultural purposes. The family and children would provide the labor. Because there was no other job that time. There was no civil service. The only civil service that was around that time was teaching. There was no other job except agriculture. So the men married more wives so that their wives and children would help in the agriculture. The agriculture, that was the purpose that time. Now that thing doesn't exist. Just imagine now, a man marries one wife for that. Then have four children. And we have had cases where out of the four children, none belong to, the man was not the father of any of the four children. Mm-hmm. Is that what you are going to do to marry more than one? It is very difficult to manage one now. Then you want to marry two and three. These problems everywhere now for one wife and one husband.
0: Okay.
1: But in that time, in the olden days, that time, my man married four wives and all of them lived peacefully.
0: Really? Okay.
1: The man was a true husband, that those wives were very loyal.
0: Okay. Men then were true husbands, right?
1: Yeah, when they were. You see?
0: You said men then were true husbands.
1: Yes, they took care of their wives and children.

0: Hi. Okay.
1: But now, a young man will marry a wife and abandon the wife and follow another woman.
0: Say it again, no, so that they would hear you. They are doing it a lot.
1: You repeat what I said. Let them hear from you.
0: All right. Thank you very much. Thank you very much. Okay, you heard him, right? I didn't say anything. But the part that I call was the agricultural purposes. Really? For labor? Civil service? What? See, I need to really get our forefathers to call for questioning on Oba Radio. How? You married wife for what? Agricultural purposes? Well, I heard they were true husbands. So men of these days are not true husbands. Is that what you're saying? Eh? May you heard it too from your fellow man. Said people are not true husbands. Okay, well, what shall we do? We'll manage. Manage you people since we are true wives. All right. Thank you very much. It's been a swell time with you all. And please, if you want to marry monogamy, polygamy, polandry, travel to India. We're not doing that one here for now. Okay, unless you have to fight very well to start marrying three husbands. But you want to do monogamy, let the lady that you're dating know that you it's monogamy for you. You want to do polygamy, let the woman that you're dating know that you would later marry another wife or wives. If that is what is doing you, may the Lord be your strength. May the Lord strengthen you. And marry them for tangible reasons, not for agricultural purposes and to acquire more land. May God help you. Thank you very much. My name is Danzel. Good evening to you.
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